0: as police target hoons and dangerous e-mobility behaviours. Police Minister Dan Purdy says it's a commitment to road and community safety.
1: This is an issue that's spiralled out of control on our streets, in our parks and on our footpaths for far too long. We made a commitment right across the board to give the police the powers that they need to keep people safe, and this is doing that.
0: New data shows property values are at their lowest levels since COVID. Analysts say a combination of high interest rates and the government's tax changes are mainly to blame. Some first home buyers have welcomed the drop, but others are now in negative equity. Federal Housing Minister Claire O'Neill argues house prices are coming down from very high levels.
2: What we know is over the medium term, house prices in Australia will continue to go up. This is a cyclical market, and the main driver of what happens in the housing market is actually interest rates. Modelling shows there'll be a modest affordability effect of about a 2% slower growth rate in a market that grew 8.6% last year.
0: Australians can now check if a text message is from a legitimate sender under new rules designed to stop impersonation scams. The communications watchdog says telcos could face fines of up to $250,000 if they fail to mark text messages using unregistered sender IDs as unverified. And the battle between Queensland and New South Wales will take to Brisbane streets, with the annual State of Origin bus decorating competition now underway, ahead of next week's decider at Suncorp Stadium. The winner will be crowned today. In finance, a few minutes into trade, the All Ords have opened up 9 points at 8,995. One Australian dollar is buying 69.1 US cents.
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0: Brisbane veteran Ben Hunter's rubbish claims of trouble at Red Hill. The Broncos are on a 7-game losing streak and will be without their Origin stars against the Sharks on Saturday. But Hunt says reports of player unrest are plain wrong.
4: Inside these four walls at Red Hill, like, there's really no issues. We're training hard. We're trying our best. Like, we've lost some close games and you know lost a number in a row now. And you know, at the Broncos, there's always going to be a lot of noise when things aren't going well. You know, that's always the way it's been. So we've just got to try and deal with that the best we can, mate. And the best way to do that is to start winning some games.
0: Aussie Maya joined as spoiled Serena Williams returned to Wimbledon with a 6-3, 6-7, 6-3 win on centre court. It's 10:04.
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6: In the city, there's a crash on the Riverside Expressway inbound. Left lane is blocked the Margaret Street off-ramp and delays it back to Woolloongabba on the Pacific Motorway. Also a crash in Shaler Park on Chatswood Road at Upper Lindale Street. There's a breakdown for the Logan Motorway westbound before Wembley Road in Logan Lee. A breakdown also in Kalanga on the Bruce Highway northbound just before the Plantation Road overpass, and slow for the M1 northbound in Slacks Creek. It's Olympia on Brisbane's traffic leader, 4BC.
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0: Cloudy skies over Brisbane today, reaching a top of 24 degrees in the city and in Ipswich, 22 on the Bayside. Looking ahead, partly cloudy tomorrow with a top of 25, mostly sunny on Friday 25 and cloudy on Saturday 22. On Moreton Bay, variable winds 10 to 15 knots, seas below 1 metre. Right now, it's 19 degrees at New Farm. I'm Chloe Affleck with more news at 10:30 on your newsleader, Brisbane's 4BC.
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9: I've been enjoying your texts. We've been, just for a little bit of fun, asking you for your clangers, the songs that you hate, because Breakfast gets to do the banger, the songs that you love. So we thought we'd turn that on their head, on its head a little bit. Steve says, good morning, Shane. This is Steve from Gympie. The worst song ever would have to be Black Betty.
10: I don't know, Steve. You might get some arguments from people there. I'd like to hear if you disagree about clangers and you want them taken off the list.
9: Anthony from Carolee, his clanger song is... Hey, everybody, yeah, shut up your face from Joel Dolce. Daniel says, anything by Taylor Swift. Mary, absolutely anything by Nickelback. This is how you remind me of the 90s passed me by too, Mary. Lee says, my song is I Get Down, I Get Up Again. What's that? Tub Thumping or something or other. And Vanessa says she cannot stand Michael Jackson's Beat It. Let us know what your clanger is. Text us 0499 880 882. Or you can call us anytime on the open line 133 882 with thanks to Watch Smoke Alarms. But also coming up, you don't want to go anywhere because we have free tickets to Bluey's World to give away, family tickets. Four people can go for free to see Bluey's World, and I know you'll want to be part of that. So just listen out for the Bluey song and you'll know that's your cue to call. It's coming up very very soon, so stand by your phones. Now, if I mention night soil to you, only people of a certain age would even know what I'm talking about. Before Brisbane was sewered in the 60s and the 70s, Clem Jones sewered Brisbane. Before that, we all had thunderboxes, things in the backyard where you had to go and do your business. And then the Dunny Man would come and take away what you did and put it into a dump, landfill. Well, there are grave fears that generations worth of night soil that had been dumped in the Fernie Grove night soil dump could be leaking. Joining us now to talk about the poonami that may well be brewing is one of the sports presidents from the Fernie Grove Falcons, Brad Wyatt. Hello, Brad.
11: Good to be with you, Shane.
9: Your sport ground is where?
11: Well, we're up at the Capera picnic grounds at Tramway Street at Fernie Grove.
9: Up the top of the hill there?
11: That's correct, yes.
9: And what have you noticed going on at your grounds?
11: Well, we were founded in 1992, so I was a founding member then. We've had significant problems with our ground basically from 1992. But our issues have mainly been about around drainage, that water just doesn't drain off, away from our ground quick enough after either a significant amount of rain or you know, a rainfall that's been around for a little while.
10: Righto. And I'm told there's a slick of oil or something on the outside of the grounds?
11: Oh, we do. Look, we have water pooling on our ground, so that's caused the closure of our ground a number of times, and we've had to relocate or postpone games. We do get water time to time, but we have been assured by the council that, or we have contact from the council to say that that water poses no health risk. Now, we'll take the council's word for that.
10: Really? Knowing what's under there, I don't know that I would.
11: Absolutely. No, but that's the advice that we've been given by the council. But our issues are mainly the drainage. It doesn't drain off the oval surface fast.
10: From what I understand, the dump is capped with clay. What does that mean?
11: That's correct. Well, to my knowledge, the ground has been capped a couple of times in our history, and they put a cap of clay over the old dump site and then soil on top of that and grass, obviously, so that we can play AFL.
10: Have you always known what was under the clay cap?
11: Well, see, the problem is, I'm not sure anyone is 100% sure what's under there, because I don't think there's, when it was capped, it would have been capped prior to 1992. I'm not 100% sure when it was capped.
10: I think back in the 60s, I'm told.
11: Yeah, something like that. So I don't know how good the records were about what is actually there, to be honest.
10: Yeah.
11: We could only speculate, I suppose.
10: How helpful have authorities been to you? I mean, it's a pretty big issue.
11: Yeah, it is a big issue. And our ground has been problematic, as I said, from probably day one. And it's been a source of frustration to us, to our committees over those years, and to our players and supporters and spectators. But we've had the ground capped a couple of times, or redone a couple of times, and tried to rectify our issues. But which culminated last year with the Cyclone Alfred, where we had to basically close our ground for the whole year and move to other places to play football. So that was hardly ideal. It's been a source of frustration probably since 1992, to be honest, 1992, 93. But I do note, and there are kudos to Councillor Toomey there and the Brisbane City Council, we do have an allocation of what I'm told is significant funds in this, in the Brisbane City Council budget, 26-27, to help alleviate our drainage problems.
10: All righty then. Well, of course, when we heard night soil, we got greatly concerned, as you would, knowing what's under there and fearing that it might be leaching out. So we went to the Minister for the Environment, the Department of the Environment, and the Brisbane City Council to see who's looking after it. The department told us Brisbane City Council has an environmental authority to operate at this site since 1994. The department has not been notified of any overflow issues on the site in 2026. So that's the state government. Then the city council said no human waste leakage has been reported. However, we have identified a landfill leachate leak from the old landfill site several metres below ground level. I don't know what that means. We've reported this to the Department of Environment, Science and Innovation, and we're working with them. So I think those are fingers pointing in every which direction, don't you reckon?
11: Oh, well, it could be, but as I said earlier, the advice that we've had from May last year was that they hadn't detected any leachate outbreaks, and the pooling that we suffered on the ground was likely surface stormwater due to subsidence of the grout, and that it posed no health risk. Now, we take that advice from the council. Whether there's alternative views, I'm sure there are.
10: I'd like a clean bill of health for you, though. That's what I'd prefer. Yeah. A full investigation, a clean bill of health, and everybody to sign up. I reckon you need testers out there today to reassure everybody who lives near it and plays on it that the night soil underneath it is where they left it. Don't you reckon?
11: Oh, absolutely. And our the health and safety of our players and our spectators and our families is paramount to us.
10: Mm.
11: But we have had no... We have not been made aware of any issues with effluent or night soil. The first I heard about that issue was yesterday when Austin from your program spoke to our vice president.
10: Yeah, it's a worry, hey.
11: We have not been notified of any issues such or like that.
10: Well, I hope that there isn't one. Good on you, Brad. Thanks for your company today. Brad Wyatt there, the president of the Ferny Grove Falcons. I just, when you've got an issue, when you've got a concern, you just expect Superman to turn up with his testing gear and reassure everybody that there's nothing wrong. But when departments are pointing at the other guy and the council's pointing back, I think we really need to get to the bottom of it, so to speak. I've been trying my best to avoid clumsy cliches like that. But yeah, I really think that we have to sort out what's going on there, and we'll stay on that one until we get a definitive answer. Coming up after the break, heaps. But first, that's your cue to call. The school holidays are here, and good news, I've got a family pass to Bluey's World to give away. So jump on the phone, 133-882 for your chance to win those tickets. We'll have the winner after this break. It's 18 minutes past 10.
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6: In the city, there's a crash on the Riverside Expressway inbound. The left lane is blocked to the Margaret Street off-ramp and delays are heavy back to the Pacific Motorway. Also a crash in Shaler Park on Chatswood Road at Upper Lindale Street. And there's a breakdown to the Logan Motorway westbound before Wembley Road in Logan Lee off to the shoulder, not causing any delays. A breakdown also in Tingalpa on the Gateway Motorway northbound in the right lane just before Wynnum Road. It's Olympia on Brisbane's traffic leader, 882 4BC.
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3: Ampol's State of Origin is set to descend on Brisbane as Game 3 returns to Suncorp Stadium on Wednesday, 8 July. Witness the fierce battle as the Blues seek a victory in enemy territory, whilst the Maroons defend their home turf with the Queensland faithful behind them. Tune in to witness Australia's greatest sporting rivalry, live for the last time in 2026. 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Ampol's State of Origin. Nothing like it.
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0: people can go for free to see Bluey's World.
1: Mate, that is fantastic. My daughter and grandson and my wife and I would love to go.
0: Big fans of Bluey at your place, are they?
1: My grandson is, mate. He's number one in his household.
0: What's his name? How old's he?
1: Arthur, and he's five.
0: And he's right into Bluey.
1: Oh, mate, absolutely. Nothing beats Bluey.
0: It's a great show, isn't it? It's a great show, Bluey.
1: Yeah, no. He loves it. He's only allowed so much screen time, but he definitely gets to watch Bluey on TV.
0: Yeah, the whole world now knows what a Queenslander is, meaning the houses that we live in, thanks to Bluey, a 100% Brisbane-born thing.
1: Absolutely. Absolutely. Fantastic.
0: Good on you. Thank you. Good on you, Warren. You have won those four tickets, and there'll be plenty more chances for you to win tickets to Bluey. And as I say, a Brisbane innovation was Bluey, completely and wholly Brisbane-based and built. For my money, is there a better Olympic mascot than Bluey, already recognised all over the world? I know you can't use commercial figures in the Games, but leading up to them, why haven't we co-opted Bluey and her family to educate the world that the Olympics are coming to Brisbane in 2032? Over to you, OCOG. I can give you Bluey's number if you want. Another boat load of asylum seekers has been intercepted off the coast of far north Queensland. The vessel was stopped near Weipa, with around 12 people on board who are believed to be Chinese. It sparked serious concerns about how such a large vessel managed to venture so far into Australian waters before being detected. And as I say, if this is the one we caught, what do we know about the ones we don't know about? Our guest has been advocating for months for tighter security, warning that our northern borders are far too porous. Joining us now is the state member for Cook, David Kempton. Hello, David.
2: G'day, Sean. How are you?
0: Very good, thank you. This must have confirmed your worst fears.
2: Yeah, look, just a couple of things. These are not asylum seekers. These are actually illegal immigrants, part of a smuggling exercise.
0: People smugglers, yep.
2: Yeah, and they weren't caught on the water. They were actually caught in Weipa near the hotel. They'd already landed their vessel in the Pennefather River. So they got through our border security and actually got onto the mainland. So it is concerning.
0: Who twigged to them? How were they discovered?
2: Well, I understand. Of course, it's a national security issue, so there's not going to be a lot of information, but I understand that some locals saw them, told the authorities who went to investigate and apprehended them actually on the mainland.
0: Good Lord. As I say, if this is the one we know about, what about the ones we don't know about?
2: Yeah, look, and it's an ongoing problem. Two of the people apprehended have actually been charged with people smuggling and are in the watch house, and the rest, I think, are being held by border security. But this follows months of incursions by illegal Indonesian fishing vessels into our northern waters, and it's a big concern at a number of levels, not only biosecurity, but people's personal safety in these remote areas. Just don't know who are on these boats and what their intentions are. I think the Australian Border Force operation needs to work with all of the other agencies. We need to secure these borders for a number of reasons in a very unstable geopolitical environment.
0: Absolutely. And what are locals on Cape York saying to you about it all?
2: Oh, look, I've right back since last year when the fishing boat incursions began, I've just been inundated with calls, people giving me information, people asking what's going to happen. We went up, I took the State Minister for Biosecurity up to Thursday Island late last year, and as a result of that, the federal government really stepped up their actions. But again, I think this is a multi-agency approach, and we're doing our bit for biosecurity, but we really need to seal these borders.
0: David, I would have thought that was a job for the Navy, the Defence Forces.
2: Well, there certainly are. And you've got the Australian Federal Police, you've got Federal Biosecurity, you've got Customs, you've got Border Force Security. There's a number of agencies all operating in the north, and I think there needs to be a greater coordinated approach to this. What is also interesting, there's a major Defence Force exercise going on in the Cape at the moment. These people coming from China didn't particularly pick a good time to land.
0: No. And in addition to all of those things that you listed defending us, there's technology these days that we didn't have before. You know, there are satellites. There are all kinds of ways

0: to keep watch on our huge coastline, I would have thought.
1: Yeah, it does beg the question, doesn't it? I mean, people can just buy flight radar and monitor most aircraft. Mm. There's pretty sophisticated drones around and very accurate satellites. I just find it really odd that this vessel managed to get through our perimeters and get all the way to the mainland.
0: Well, is it, do you know, David, the vessel I'm imagining is not the most seaworthy of boats?
1: I'd be speculating. Yeah, right. I haven't seen any photographs of it at this stage, but it came all the way from China, so they couldn't have done too bad.
0: Yeah. As we say, if this is the one we know about, what do we don't know about? And
1: I'd call on all federal politicians, in particular the local member and the minister, to put on as much pressure as we can to step up our effort. We've got to do better than this.
0: Yes, I agree with you. David Kempton there, the state member for Cook, worried about our porous northern borders. Queensland has a massive coastline, and this is a huge problem if people smugglers, as he says, not asylum seekers, but people smugglers, are able to land, you know, on our western coastline almost undetected. And I think David said it was the locals who raised the alarm when they saw the Chinese nationals wandering through Weipa near the pub, I think he said. So what do you think about that? Call us on the open line, 133-882, thanks to Watch Smoke Alarms, or send your texts in, 0499-880-882. It's a long time before we get around to those subs that we're supposed to get on AUKUS, billions of dollars worth of subs. Not that they'll do much good, because the boats that are coming in are on the surface of the water and not underneath it where the subs are. So I'd love to know your view about this, 0499, as I say, 880-882. Or call us. Much better to call us. I'd rather talk to you and listen to you than listen to myself. 133-882, as I say. Thanks to Watch Smoke Alarms. As I say, we're also collecting your clangers, the songs you hate. Breakfast gets to play the banger. We're collecting the clangers, the songs that you don't like. Text us 0499. 880-882, as Mike has done, he says, anything by Missy Higgins, he can't stand. I don't know if we've got a Missy Higgins on the lineup. Here it comes.
2: And doesn't that sound familiar? Doesn't that hit so close to home? Doesn't that make you shiver?
0: Yeah, I'd probably agree with that. And Daryl says, biggest clangers are any song by Paul and Paula.
3: Hey, hey, Paula.
0: That takes me back a bit. I'm sure Mum and Dad might have had that on in the background, probably on 4BC back in the day. But thank you for that one, Daryl. Keep those coming in. Stay with us coming up after the break. Bob Catter will be joining us in the studio. Gird your loins. You never know what Bob's going to say. And I bet you he's got some fairly strong views about people smugglers being able to get into far north Queensland. But first, let's head to the newsroom. Police are probing a fatal arson attack on a Gold Coast home. Chloe Affleck has more.
4: That's right. The blaze erupted at the Hope Island property around 11:40 last night. One man died inside the home, while two men sustained life-threatening burns. A woman was also taken to hospital with injuries. The opposition is concerned asylum seekers trying to reach North Queensland could start a new wave of illegal boat arrivals. Authorities are understood to have intercepted a vessel with 12 people on board off the Cape York Peninsula yesterday. The federal government maintained property prices will grow at a slower pace as new data shows a crash in home values. The Catality and PropTrack figures reveal house prices have dropped across the nation and the fall is likely to continue. And Queensland pubs and clubs will be able to open from 3 o'clock on Saturday morning for the Socceroos World Cup knockout game against Morocco. In sport, Lachie Neale will reportedly meet with St Kilda in the coming days as the Star Lion weighs up a move to Melbourne. And Shane will have more news at 11.
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0: You want to stick with us over the rest of the show. Plenty still coming up. I'm enjoying your texts about the clangers, the songs that you hate on 0499. 880, 882. Tell us the song you don't want to hear and we'll play it for you. We're that kind of people. Or you can call in open line 133-882, thanks to Watch Smoke Alarms. But I'm very pleased today because my guest here in the studio is Australia's longest serving Member of Parliament, the Father of the House. And the reason I've asked him in here is because I came across a reel online from the satirical Batuta Advocate. And what they were saying was they were reading out a speech by Bob Catter after having a couple of schooners of beer. And here's a clip from what they posted. I wish that he had it, but we don't have it. It was hilarious. Ash, do we have that clip? We're trying to get that clip. It's a little bit pointless putting it to Bob until we're able to play it for you, but I can guarantee that your kids have seen it. And this is what it sounds like.
14: But really, at the end of the day, Pauline Hanson is a city girl compared to the people in my electorate. And let me just tell you, we wouldn't have had three proud generations of Catters representing northwest Queensland if we didn't have such a rich cultural tapestry up here. Because those people are not only my family, but also my voters, who are all effectively descended from the scoundrel runts of thousands of different litters from every corner of the world And to think that we should all belong to the same creed or be the same colour is what happens when you spend too long daydreaming above a deep fryer in Ipswich, which, mind you, isn't exactly as white as Pauline remembers it. Just look at the young fellas coming through the Queensland Origin squad now. They certainly do not pass whatever criteria One Nation has for Australian citizenship. I can tell you that for free.
0: Now, if that's not Bob Catter speaking, being an old-fashioned journo, we like to check if things are true. So we've gone to the source. Bob Catter joins us now. Bob, was that a speech you had given?
6: No, but, you know, they sort of make me a little bit bigger than I sort of really am. I'm only a little guy, you know.
0: Oh, come on. So you didn't, you're saying so, you haven't given that speech. Do you wish you had?
6: I love the Tudor Advocate, but they are inclined to exaggerate a bit, you know.
0: Do you agree with the sentiment of it? What I really admired about it was the history of North Queensland that they spelled out, the Italian cane cutters, the Greeks, the Chinese. Do you agree with that?
6: In North Queensland, we're colourblind. We sort of have to be because there's no parts of the rainbow up there. And we've lived together for 100, 150 years, yeah.
0: So your view of Pauline Hanson when it comes to monoculturalism is?
6: I couldn't spell it, and I most certainly can't pronounce it, but I suspect I wouldn't like it.
0: We suspected so too, based on Batuta and based on their spread of history. Can you tell us a little bit more about the history of Northern Queensland and where people have come from?
6: Two things. The original inhabitants would have been annihilated if it had not been for the Christian missionaries. And they protected 3.5 million acres of above 24-inch rainfall. So, in actual fact, the first Australians in North Queensland are the most land-rich people on earth.
0: Mm.
6: No group, identifiable group of people owns that amount of land anywhere on earth. They fought real hard for it. You know, they were very lucky not to be annihilated, but they, I started my book with, you know, the Kolkadoons. They kept the white fellas at bay for 25 years.
0: Mm.
6: And I said to Prime Minister Albanese, I said, you're not going to put this little pommy bloke on our coin. Please don't tell me that. He's never had a job. You know, either you believe all people are born free and equal. They're inbred, you know.
0: You're talking about King Charles there.
6: Well, I don't know what you call him, but whatever he is, you know, but he's on our coins. He's not even Australian. Why don't you put Ralph Honour, who stopped the invasion of Australia, the 39th Battalion on Kokoda?
0: Mm.
6: Why don't you put Tubbatra, the leader of the Kolkadoons that held the white fellas at bay for 25 years?
0: Mm.
6: Why don't you put them on the coin?
0: Mm.
6: Well, yeah, he thought it was funny. It's not funny, Elbo.
0: Mm. Sir William Glasgow, who held off the, who led the mostly Queensland troops who protected the French in the First World War. There's a bust of him in Post Office Square that most people walk past and they don't know the story. Sir William Glasgow from Gympie. It's that sense of history and that knowledge of history. And you yourself go back such a long way, Bob.
6: Well, I'm a published historian, you know, and that's pretty hard to do to get a book published, a history book, not impossible. So, but then again, I'm in a very unique position because when my grandparents went out in the Cobham Coast stagecoach, the Kolkadoon Wars were still petering out at that stage.
0: Yeah, so you disagree with Pauline Hanson on this?
6: Oh, I think we have a totally different, you know, outlook on Australia. Totally different. But I don't know much about her operations, so I should be a bit careful what I say, I suppose.
0: All right. You're a bush gnat, really, in your bones.
6: Old country party.
0: Yeah, old country party. And I just thought it was interesting that the old country party, I'm thinking of Ron Boswell.
6: Yep.
0: He spent the later part of his career taking on One Nation head on when the Prime Minister of the time was sort of playing footsies with them, trying to get their preferences off them. What's your view of the right approach?
6: You know, as I say, I don't want to comment about them, and I don't know enough about them, and I'm not interested in knowing enough about them. But I do know this: that they have taken their preferences off us and they give their preferences to the Liberal Party. So don't say you're trying to change Australia when you, in fact, are reinforcing Australia. You will get massive vote. You won't get any seats much, but you'll get a massive vote, and that vote will go to the Liberal Party. So you're just a stalking horse for the Liberal Party, firstly. And secondly, I don't get invited to Mar-a-Lago, you know, and I don't get $2 million airplanes. I don't represent the rich and powerful.
0: No.
6: But obviously One Nation does.
0: Yeah. No, John Howard was the Prime Minister that I was thinking of at the time. When Ron was taking on One Nation, John Howard was playing footsie with them. And you've got to respect the groundswell that is behind One Nation, don't you?
6: They're the only ones that really stood up aggressively on migration, and they deserve a lot of credit for that.
0: Mm.
6: Now, you know, I'm into hope, not hate, you know. Mm. And so, you know, you can get very angry about people that are different. That's not where we're coming from, you know. We're coming from, and I use that expression because I like it, you know. We're about hope, not hate. We want to build the Bradfield scheme and create 5,000 owner-operator, owner-occupier farms.
0: Mm.
6: You know, we want to open up the Galilee coal basin and push wages up. A lot of businessmen don't like me saying that. Yeah, well, there'll be more money passing through your tills if the worker's got more money in his pocket.
0: Yep.
6: And you better remember that too. But I love to see, you know, the high wages, the wonderful youth that I had. I worked it out that when I went to Mount Isa working as an unskilled labourer, I was on $284,000 a year in today's money, free board and accommodation, and paying a little tax too, you know, that regional tax benefits if you went out in the bush.
0: Speaking of illegal migration, you would know, of course, that there'd been a boatload of people smugglers.
6: Yeah.
0: Picked up in Weipa. How are you feeling about that?
6: I am writing my second book at the present moment, and it starts off with a quote from Winston Churchill: "Those who can't learn from history will be suffer the misery of having it repeated upon them."
0: Absolutely,
6: good quote.
0: Yeah,
6: and good quote. And the other quote is from von Clausewitz, on the most famous book ever written on warfare, on war. It's called. Von Clausewitz says, "A land without people will attract a people without land."
0: Mm.
6: And I don't think anyone has any doubts about where the land without people is. If you take out 120 kilometres along our coastline, there's less than 1 million people living in this country.
0: Mm. Yeah, that's right.
6: And also we're a vanishing race, of course. You know, we have one of the lowest birth rates in the world, or one of the highest abortion rates, I suppose.
0: That's the low birth rate is absolutely true. The latest electoral boundary changes are out and Katters have lost the seat of Hill, represented by the very popular Shane Knuth.
6: Yep.
0: Very popular in Charters Tower.
6: I think they'll find that they will lose the seat to Shane now. The viciousness and, obviously the Premier of Queensland doesn't understand the rule of law or spits upon the rule of law. He obviously doesn't understand fair go either. And he does understand sneaking little snivelling.
0: I thought this was an independent review, nothing to do with the government.
6: It would be the least independent review in Australian history, and I'll even include the Labor Party in 1950. They had 6 Western seats and they thought, oh, we're in trouble here. And after redistribution, they had 13 Western seats.
0: This is what happens when you go back to the Beatles. You know some things. You remember some things.
6: Well, not many.
0: We old fellas.
6: Not many people have met the Beatles, personally.
0: We know
6: all
0: some things.
6: All they had to do was throw eggs at them.
0: Yeah, that's right. Did you go to jail for that?
6: Actually, the police grabbed me. I was on another bloke's shoulders. They grabbed me, dragged me off, and threw me in the paddy wagon. But they were laughing all the time. They thought it was screamingly funny. And they got the little, you know, lovey-doveys of the Beatles, and they were passing them over their heads and throwing them onto the tarmac.
0: I know, Bob. I could talk to you for hours, of course, because we can talk history for hours. The Socceroos, as you know, play this weekend. We were hoping you could give them a G up, something we could send to them from a respected wordsmith such as yourself, filled with passion and fire, and given their, you know, diverse ethnic backgrounds, we thought you were the perfect fella.
6: Well, you know, bit of a problem here, you know.
0: Why?
6: First time I heard the word socceroo, I said, no, mate, I've done it, actually. You know, I've socceroo.
0: Yeah. Oh, socceroo.
6: And the bloody thing came straight back at me, you know. Bloody lucky to get out alive.
0: You've punched a roo.
6: Not going to do that again. Oh, it's a game.
0: Yeah, soccer.
6: Oh, you kick a ball around.
0: Yeah.
6: Can you bash them when they get the ball?
0: No. No, well, the slightest.
6: I'm not interested in that game.
0: The slightest bit of violence they don't love.
6: Oh, shock horror. No, if you can't bash them when they get the ball, I don't want to play that game.
0: Good on you, Bob. Thanks very much for coming in and talking to us here on 4BC, right across Queensland and the rest
6: of the country. God bless all the listeners.
0: Good on you. Thank you. Bob Catter there. We'll take a break. It's past a quarter to 11.
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16: In Sumner, there's a crash on Sumner's Road at Dandenong Road, just causing some minor delays, and a breakdown in Holland Park West on the Pacific Motorway heading inbounds on the right shoulder just after the Mains Road on-ramp. A breakdown also in Kalangum on the Bruce Highway northbound before the Plantation Road overpass, and a breakdown in Tingalpa for the Gateway Motorway northbound in the right lane just before Wynnum Road. And in Everton Hills, the lights are on flash on Collins Road at the Francis Road intersection. It's Olympia on Brisbane's traffic leader, 4BC.
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0: And checking the weather, rocky 26, partly cloudy. The Brisbane outlook for the next few days, tomorrow 25 and partly cloudy, Friday 25 and mostly sunny, 28 in Charters Towers, 26 in Charleville, Emerald 27, Gundawindi 24 and Longreach 29. Brisbane's 24, Ipswich, Logan and the Gold Coast, Redcliffe and the Sunny Coast, down to 23.
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0: And 4BC Sam Lackey joins us to talk sport. First things first, we heard from Ben Hunt on 4BC Brekkie this morning.
2: Yeah, we did, yeah, addressing the Josiah Carapani issue from yesterday, which emerged on Monday. And again, as I said yesterday, it's his second indiscretion for the year. And Ben Hunt was a part of the leadership team that went to the coaching staff and said to stand him down after the first one. And then he spoke about the process that resulted in Carapani being dropped again for the latest driving indiscretion this week.
0: Some good news out of Red Hill today?
2: Yeah, there is a good news story as well. We'll get that Ben Hunt audio for you in a moment, talking about him addressing it. But I hope it doesn't take away from the good news story, which is that on the other wing in the grand final was a guy named Dean Mariner, who's been through a hell of a lot in the last couple of months after he copped a knock when he was playing. They were down in Sydney, copped a knock in his leg, which was a cork. At the time, but it turned out to be a pretty bad cork. He went back onto the field because there was a number of injuries that the Broncos had to cover, and it turned into something that I didn't know existed until it happened, and learnt a lot about in the following days: a pulmonary embolism, which is basically a bleed under the skin for him. And it's been a long fight back. He was in hospital for a long time, underwent a number of surgeries.
0: Could have lost his leg.
2: Yeah, could have lost his leg. It was limb-saving surgery that he had to go through at the hospitals down in Sydney. But he eventually has got back out onto the training paddock. Himself and Corey Jensen were onto the training paddock together at the same time. Corey Jensen with a lung issue as well. So a couple of serious injuries for the Broncos. But it'll be good to see Dean Mariner back on the field after what it could have been the end of his career, potentially, if there was any sort of complications with the surgery that he'd had.
0: I wonder if we do have that audio from Ben Hunt. Here it is.
3: Ben Hunt, leftovers. Do you reheat them or do you eat them cold?
4: Morning, mate.
2: Not that one. That's talking about Benny's leftovers, which was a point of contention on the Sports Breakfast Show.
0: Yeah, but Ben eats out of bins. Yes, yes. We'll just leave that alone.
2: He essentially said, though, that it was an issue that the club was taking seriously, obviously, and the leadership group had got together and they were a bit disappointed in Josiah because they thought that he'd taken a lot of strides since the nightclub issue earlier in the year, and that he'd been training hard and he'd been pretty good on the field as well and away from it. But then this driving indiscretion, driving unregistered, speeding, and over the legal alcohol limit, it meant that a mate of his, Katoni Staggs, who was part of the leadership group as well, went and spoke to him. So that you've got to be hard on him. Obviously, hearing those hard truths from your mates is going to be it's harder than sometimes in hearing it from your bosses, and that's what Benny said. But they've also got to put an arm around him. So they're all doing that at the Broncos at the moment to ensure that Josiah stays in a positive headspace, but he's also not going to lose his job over it.
0: Another game starting at the World Cup just now, just quickly.
2: Yeah, Ecuador and Mexico. No score yet to speak of, but I'm really hoping that we can see another. It's about to start, in 5 minutes. But I'm really hoping we can see another shootout because they're exciting when they come about. It was two yesterday, none yet today, but we'll see what happens.
0: Thanks, Sam Lackey, there keeping me honest when it comes to sport. It's 5-11.
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0: Coming up after the news, we've got more Bluey's World tickets to give away. Also, a little bit of breaking news. If you're going to the pub to put a bet on, you might not be able to. There's a dispute between major Queensland hotels and the TAB, with the TAB cutting off services, we hear. So the screens are blank. You can't put a bet on. We'll get to the bottom of that after the news at 11. Plus, we'll have the research into why couples fight. What is the big issue that couples fight about in our homes? I can tell you what, it rings a bell for me and my wife at our place about the thing that we normally fight about, and it's not money. Well, not strictly speaking anyway. That's coming up in our second hour. Plus, I'll also get around to reading more of your texts. I hope that we can do more of your clanger songs that you hate. That's coming up after the news. Time for that now, though. It's 11 o'clock.
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29: It's 11 o'clock. Good morning. I'm Chloe Affleck. Police are investigating a suspicious house fire that's claimed one life and left two others with critical injuries. Fire crews arrived at the Hope Island property shortly before midnight to find the home fully engulfed in flames. Two men were taken to hospital with life-threatening burns. A woman was also transported for treatment. A man was found deceased inside the burnt-out property. The opposition is concerned asylum seekers trying to reach North Queensland could start a new wave of illegal boat arrivals. Authorities are understood to have intercepted a vessel off the Cape York Peninsula yesterday. The 12 people on board are believed to be from China and in custody. Nationals MP David Littleproud says Labor has neglected the security of our northern borders.
30: That's what's happening now, is we're losing confidence in our borders, and the people smugglers see an opportunity. And I fear this will start a wave of new illegal boats coming, because they've found a chink in the armour and the business model is going to start.
29: The federal government is defending its housing policies as new data shows the biggest property price drop since COVID. The latest numbers from Cortality and PropTrack show prices are in freefall around the country. The drop means that some property owners are now in negative equity. Labor Minister Tim Ayres says the government's policies have allowed more people to get into the market.
6: House prices will move up and they will move down, but they increase over time. They've increased by hundreds of percent. They are many multiples of the salary of an ordinary wage earner. And this is about redressing that balance.
29: More than 3,000 Queensland rail workers will receive a 10.5% wage increase after striking a deal with the state government. While the agreement has been hailed as a significant step forward, negotiations still remain before the Fair Work Commission. Queensland Police have been given new powers to crack down on dangerous e-bike and scooter behaviours. From today, children between the ages of 12 and 17 can only ride the devices while under parental supervision. Parents will face fines if their child is caught doing the wrong thing. Australian Medical Association Queensland spokesperson Dr. Maria Bolton says it's about keeping young people safe.
11: We see at least one child every day in our emergency departments with injuries that can be long-lasting. For example, head injuries, broken bones, broken teeth, and we've even seen deaths, and deaths are more common in children.
29: And a recall alert has been issued for more than 5,000 Kia minivans. A manufacturing defect could cause the fuel pipe to leak, which could result in a vehicle fire. The issue affects some Carnival models built between 2020 and 2025. To finance, the All Ords are down 24 points at 8,962. One Australian dollar is buying 69 US cents.
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29: Cameron Munster insists Queensland can't rely on the Brisbane crowd alone in next week's Origin decider. The Maroons head to Suncorp as hot favourites after smashing the Blues by 20 points in Game 2. But Munster says they've been caught out before.
17: We've lost the last two, which is not ideal, but just to show that, you know, at times we've probably been a little bit complacent in that space. Sometimes, you know, when you think you've got the crowd behind you, you can't afford to be, you know, being complacent. We know where we're going, and that's Suncorp, and we need to make sure we make our fans happy.
29: And all eyes are on off-contract Brisbane stars Lachie Neal and Zach Bailey. Neal will reportedly meet with St Kilda in the coming days, while Bailey has been linked with a move to Adelaide. The Lions tackle the Cats in Geelong tomorrow night. It's 11:04. That's the latest news and sport.
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16: 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You're in the right place. 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
20: In Sumner, there's a crash on Sumner's Road at Dandenong Road. Also a breakdown in Holland Park West on the Pacific Motorway heading northbound. It's off to the right shoulder just after the Mains Road on-ramp. A breakdown also in Kalanga on the Bruce Highway northbound at the shoulder just before the Plantation Road overpass. In Everton Hills, the lights are on flash on Collins Road at the Francis Road intersection, and delays on the M1 northbound in Slacks Creek. It's Olympia on Brisbane's traffic leader, 4BC.
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29: Cloudy skies over Brisbane today, reaching a top of 24 degrees in the city and in Ipswich, 22 on the Bayside. Looking ahead, partly cloudy tomorrow with a top of 25, mostly sunny on Friday, 25, and cloudy on Saturday, 22. On Moreton Bay, variable winds, 10 to 15 knots, seas below 1 metre. Right now, it's 21 degrees at Wilston. 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
0: And I'm glad to have your company wherever you're listening to us from, on all of the ways that you can listen to 4BC, the app, on the wireless, however you do it. 4RO, Rockhampton, hello Rocky, and around Queensland on the Resonate Network. 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That number is 133882. But Ross has sent us a text all the way from Mossman. Ross was listening to our interview with Bob Catter a short time ago, and Ross says, good on you, Bob. As of today, thanks to the Catter Party, we now know where the fish that we buy is coming from because of the Catter Party's policy of the origin of your fish, telling us where they come from. I want to know that I'm eating fresh fish from Australian waters and not from sewerage Asian waters. And jobs for Australians, good on you, Ross. Nice to hear from you. And Damien says, because we've had those people smugglers turn up in Weipa, Damien says, I spent 13 years in the Navy through the Howard, Rudd, Gillard, Abbott and Morrison tenures. Most of my career was dedicated to border protection in Australia's northern waters. Historically, it's the Labor government that reduces resources in the region, which creates a massive weakness. It's going to create a massive headache for the federal government now if this, as David Littleproud says, is the beginning of the rush of people smugglers who are exploiting a weakness in our borders.
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0: A little bit of breaking news that we've heard just a short time ago, that if you plan to head to the pub and place a flutter, you might be out of luck. A massive battle's brewing between the Queensland hotel industry and betting giant, the TAB. We're joined by Rob Comiskey, the director of the Comiskey Group. They have pubs like the Eaton Till and Sandstone Point. Hello, Rob.
5: Good morning.
0: What's going on?
5: Well, TAB decided to change its new contract, and the new contract is for 5 years, which is obviously a long time, but they've doubled our fees and halved our commissions. And it was already a crap deal because we pay for everything anyway. When I say that, we've got, you know, the venue, the staff that operate it, we take all the risk on the money. It's substantial. We pretty much provide everything apart from the terminal. Well, in this new agreement, we'll even pay for the terminal, which they own, $15,000 to $21,000 per terminal. And then they depreciate it. They maintain it and keep it, but they depreciate it and we pay for it. And then we get paid 0 to 1% in commission. And then we also have to pay all our fees go up by double. So just an absolute, what was already a crap deal has just become the worst deal in history.
0: So when you or your staff walked into the pubs this morning, what did they find?
5: Well, they've told us that we received a email yesterday saying we're being terminated because we wouldn't sign our new agreement. And we said, we're happy to continue to operate under the existing agreement. We're happy to even negotiate a reasonable outcome. There's been no negotiation. They say they're consulting, but consulting is ramming down our throats, sign it or we're going to cut you off, which is what we're anticipating at any moment.
0: So if I walk into a pub tomorrow, chances are I won't be able to put on a bet.
5: 100%. Like, it's not only us either. Like, across our group, we've probably been one of the ones that's been more vocal and also, you know, standing up going, this is just wrong as it is. I mean, it's a monopoly. The state government signed an agreement with them for 40 years in 2004, and that runs through to 2044, and they paid $500 million for it. But in saying that, it's Monopoly. They've got 18 years left on the agreement, so they're just absolutely giving it to the hotels. And if you don't like it, you have to, you'll cut off. And even with the new agreement, they're now under investigation, obviously, for money laundering. And part of that liability will fall onto us, even though it's got nothing to do with us.
0: I must say we're on to Tabcorp to get their side of the story. So we hope that we'll be able to bring that to you. Rob, did this just come out of a clear blue sky? Like, did this just happen this morning?
5: No, it's been going for 6 months. But basically it's a case of they go, oh, we'll come and see you, we'll come and see you. They've, and they say that 95% of hotels is actually signed. That's absolute garbage. This morning, I know Maguire's Hotels, for instance, have lost half their TADs this morning. Jacob's Well, the Gem, they wouldn't sign their agreement either. The Croy Hotel up the Sunshine Coast, they wouldn't sign their agreement. So they got cut off. It's just a case of we've got a monopoly, we're a big bad bully, and we're going to force you to do what we want. And it's just a case of a new CEO comes in, we'll tell. But it destroys things like that. It's not only the pubs, because look at the history of the tab in the pubs, and that goes forever. And it's just another one of the things, not everyone's into gambling and betting and so forth, but it's great for men's mental health and stuff, sit around, have some beers, maybe a punt. As long as you do it responsibly, no harm, no foul. But, then you also look at what's going to happen to the Queensland racing industry. If you're talking about, like, there's no engagement there, so when I say that we'll have no retail exposure because we'll be getting less and less and less, what's going to happen to the Queensland racing industry when no one talks about it? Like, unless you've got to go to the racetrack, there's no engagement with them. So it's going to be long-term, bit like the NRL. If NRL decide not to play free-to-air, I think that the industry would just simply forget about it and move on to something else.
0: I can't remember seeing the last TAB, a standalone TAB. Do they still have them?
5: No, they've closed them over the last probably, I want to say, 5 years. There's one in the Racecourse Road that I know of, in Brisbane. But other than that, I couldn't tell you another one. But then now it's, if you don't, this is what I don't understand. If you don't, you paid $500 million for the actual right to do it. If you don't respect it and don't want the retail exposure, I know that everyone else is trying to get into it. Like a couple of years ago, Ladbrokes tried to get into the retail offering. We got offered $2.5 million to actually be involved with Ladbrokes and bring them into our hotels. We rejected that. Well, that was a bad decision, because I can tell you now, TAB have not shown any loyalty to any hotel in Queensland, I can tell you that.
0: What's changed? I think I asked this a short moment ago, and I'm just keen to know what has changed. It's been such a long relationship. What's been the catalyst for this?
5: Well, new CEO, new management team. Look, they talk about their feasibility and making sure they're profitable. Well, last year they made a profit of $400
0: million. So, and I'm not a gambler. This is why I know so little about whether or not TABs exist. But I have enjoyed being at the pub with mates and family and placing a bet for the most stupid of reasons, the dumbest name or something, coming up with a win or not.
5: Engagement.
0: Yeah, it is a harmless, if you can control yourself. It's a harmless pursuit.
5: 95% of people, no problem at all. Like alcohol, I suppose, if you can't control yourself with alcohol, it can be very, bad for you. But, 98% of people are probably, fine with that. As long as it's responsible. But this is just, they're destroying the hotel industry. A new CEO comes in, he's got to press his, he'll be there for a short term. They're always, there for 3 or 4 years getting their bonuses, and then he'll be out. If he's destroyed, hotels and the way they deal with TABs, well, he'll move on to his next job, won't he?
0: Rob, like I say, we have put in a call to Tabcorp. I'd love to hear their side of the story. I'd love to hear from our listeners whether you've walked into a pub today to have a feed. Perhaps it's coming up to lunchtime. Grab a drink and put a bet on. What have you noticed in your pub? 133-882 is our open line. Thanks to Watch Smoke Alarms. And thanks to you, Rob. I really hope that that can be patched up, because I think it's a lose-lose for everybody. It's a lose for Tabcorp. It's a lose for the pubs. It's a lose for the punters.
5: Well, I think because we've spoken up, we're getting made I don't think everyone's been shut off today. When I say that, some of the bigger groups haven't signed that I know of. But because we've spoken up, and because we've been quite vocal about it, I think they're going to make a bit of an example of us, that's for sure.
0: Good on you. Thank you, Rob. Rob Comiskey there, He's the director of the Comiskey Group, and it sounds like, yeah, very, very bad news. As I say, a lose-lose for pubs and for Tabcorp if the tabs are disappearing, as he says, from Queensland pubs. And that, my friends, is your cue to call if you want to win a family double pass to Bluey's World, the most popular tourist attraction in the state, I am sure. Call us now, 133-882. I'll have the winner after this.
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20: There's some debris on the Gateway Motorway southbound in lanes 2 and 3, just near the heavy vehicle inspection bay in Mackenzie. Speed's been reduced down to 40 kilometres an hour, and we are seeing some minor delays just starting to build. There's also a breakdown for the Pacific Motorway northbound in the right shoulder up the mains road on ramp in Holland Park West. And lights are on flash in Everton Hills on Collins Road at the Francis Road intersection, and seeing some delays for the M1 northbound in Snacks Creek. It's Olympia on Brisbane's traffic leader, 4BC.
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0: And that music can mean only one thing. William from Upper Coomera has called us. And William, would you like free family pass to see Bluey's World?
34: That would be fantastic. Thanks, mate. My 5-year-old, my 7-year-old in particular would love it.
0: What are their names?
34: Big Vance.
0: What are your what are their names?
34: So James is the young, James and Ollie.
0: Yep.
34: And James is 5 years old and he absolutely loves Bluey.
0: Oh, well, good on you, William. You and James and Ollie, and your wife's name is?
34: Steph, Stephanie.
0: You, James, Ollie and Steph are off to see Bluey. At Bluey's World.
34: Wonderful. Thank you so much.
0: When are you going to break the news?
34: Cheers, mate.
0: When will you break the news to James and Ollie?
34: This afternoon when I see them after vacation here.
0: Won't they be thrilled? Yep. They'll do a little happy dance, I'm sure.
34: Oh, they will, absolutely. Thanks, Mark.
0: Congratulations to you, William, and James and Ollie and Steph off to Bluey's World, and there'll be more Bluey's tickets to be won throughout the afternoon and on the drive program. I'm sure we'll have some more tomorrow. That's coming up later. Now, today we've been asking you, and you can call us anytime on the open line, 133-882 or text us 0499-880-882 for your clangers, not the bangers, the great songs we like to hear, but the clangers, the ones we don't want to hear. And Bob calls us from Ocean View. Hello, Bob.
1: G'day, how are you?
0: I'm good. What's your clanger?
1: You hear me?
0: I can hear you, Bob. What's your clanger?
1: Good. Yeah, Tiptoe Through the Tulips.
0: I'm not sure I know how that goes, Bob. Can you sing a little bit for me?
1: If I must.
0: Yeah, go on, Bob.
1: Tiptoe through the tulips. There you go. That's about it.
0: I was lying, Bob. I really did know how it went. I just wanted to see if I could get you to sing it.
1: Oh, God, I tell you.
0: Does that put a bit of Metamucil into your...

0: You probably couldn't tiptoe if she tried to.
1: Oh, Bob. Don't be like that.
0: This was back in 1970.
1: Yeah. I remember Tiny Tim and his ukulele.
0: Yeah, God, yeah.
1: He's still going, I think, isn't he? Is he still alive? And who was his partner? Miss somebody or other? Miss Pat or something like that?
0: I know a couple of blokes look like him, but...
1: Yes. Good on you, Bob. Thanks for the call. Lovely to talk to you.
0: No worries, mate. Okay, bye.
1: Bye. You can always call us on the open line, 133-882, thanks to Watch Smoke Alarms. And text in more of your clangers, the songs you hate to hear, and I'll only be too happy to play them for you and put that earworm into your ear so that you'll hear it for the rest of the day, 0499-880-882. Speaking of the text, John from Goodna says... he feels for the young football player. I think he's talking about Josiah Kapani. However, we need to consider he had no insurance, and if he was involved in an accident and injured someone, part of his retraining should be a visit to hospitals to see people who've been seriously injured. Thanks for that one, John from Goodna. I do feel for Josiah Kapani because he plays for the Broncos now. Everybody knows that... he was caught driving with, I think, 0.03, but because he's on his P's, that's a no-no. You have to be zero. So he's in a bit of strife. And the Broncos, I think, have dropped him for the next match, but they're under a little bit of pressure. And there's even sort of calls to have him dropped altogether for what for anybody else would be disappointing, very, very disappointing. If he was my son, I'd be extremely disappointed in him. I don't know whether he... should lose his future or his job over it, though. You might have a different view. Call us 133-882, as I say. Or text us 0499-880-882, that open line, thanks to Watch Smoke Alarms. A short time ago, we were talking to Rob Comiskey from the Comiskey Group. They have some pretty big hotels around the place, and he was telling us a little bit of breaking news that talks have broken down between the pubs and Tabcorp over supplying Tab to the pubs. And Peter says, hi, if the Tab wants everyone to go online betting, they get rid of pub tabs, they cut out all the overheads and more money in their pockets. All right, Peter, that's you're probably right about that one, knowing how the world of money works. Gary calls in on the open line. Hello, Gary. Hello, Gary. Hello, Gary.
2: Thousands of your listeners. Sweet Caroline and anything to do with Phil Collins.
1: That's cruel. That's cruel. Sweet Caroline's had a big resurgence lately. They play it at the sports grounds all the time.
2: Mate, I'm 70 years old and I have seen that rendition through bars all over the world, and I've got to walk out of the bar when they all stand up and clap their hands.
1: You've heard too much of it. There it is, Gary.
2: Don't do it.
1: Just for you, Gary. Just for you. Thanks for calling in. Let us know your clangers. Call in 133-882 or text us 0499-880-882. And joining us now to talk about what's coming up on Arvo's, Peter Pasolta sitting in for Carla. You got a clanger, mate?
3: Oh, do you want me to? How long have we got there, Shane? I'll get it out eventually.
1: Anything about Phil Collins? I thought was a bit cruel.
3: Oh, yeah, that was cruel to say that. I like Phil Collins.
1: Yeah,
3: not in the air. My favourite. But
1: in the air.
3: Yeah.
1: Who doesn't do the air drums when you're driving?
3: And no one does it better than Mike Tyson.
1: Is that right? I did
3: in
1: not
3: the
1: know
3: hangover.
1: That.
3: Haven't you watched The Hangover?
1: I have, but I can't remember it.
3: Yeah, The Hangover.
1: Oh, okay. Yeah, Mike Tyson does
3: Mike
1: it,
3: Tyson.
1: Isn't that?
3: Righto. Yeah. Is it sacrilege to say a band from our part of the world?
1: No, as long as it's not the Bee Gees.
3: No, definitely
1: good.
3: Not.
1: That's
3: definitely
1: fine.
3: Not. I could never cop Savage Garden.
1: Right.
3: Mm,
1: ooh,
3: sorry.
1: I love you. I don't know if I need you, but ooh, I want
3: I'm not dying to find out, Shane. Oh, here we go.
1: Good on you, Ash.
3: And probably...
1: Darren Hayes.
3: Yeah, and probably this is because of a football team they support, but anything from Oasis...
1: Yeah, I don't like Oasis.
3: I'm not Oasis.
1: Beatles wannabes. Yeah. So there. Beatles wannabes, Oasis.
3: I'm not calling
1: Send
3: them,
1: in your comments.
3: I'm not
1: give
3: calling
1: us a
3: them
1: ring.
3: Clangers. I'm not calling them clangers. And a, and a, and a

0: in a great cure for insomnia is Coldplay.
1: Yeah. Yeah. You two wannabes.
0: Yeah, there you go.
1: You two wannabes. Sorry, I've heard the original. I don't need the copy. I'll start a fight with anyone over that one. 133-882 on the open line, thanks to Watch Smoke Alarms or text us. 0499-880-882.
0: I look forward to seeing what text comes through now.
1: Come on, any more?
0: How many more people can we offend? Can I say, on the opposite of clangers, you know, like Sweet Caroline, you say, playing at sporting events all over the place. There is a DJ the NRL uses. He's called DJ Johnny. Mm-hmm. And just a fun fact for you, Shane. He goes around to a lot of the big games that the NRL puts on. He was here for Magic Round and so forth. Anyway, one day I was in the commentary box with Phil Gould and there was a lull in the game. And
1: Gus, for all your sins.
0: And Gus said, how good's the DJ here? He's playing some great songs. I said, you're not wrong, Gus. I said, he's rolling out the classics. Unbeknownst to Phil and I, DJ Johnny watches the coverage while he's DJing and listens to us. So we start putting out requests. And I'm sure there's a lot of people at the Women's Origin down the Gold Coast recently was wondering why all of a sudden Luke Combs and Bruce Springsteen started getting a run.
1: God bless you.
0: Just after Gus requested The Gambler from Kenny Rogers.
1: That's a fair song. Look, speaking of clangers, Gus Gould, if there's one man I want to see nailed inside a barrel full of incontinent cats, it's Gus. For something about Gus just rubs me the wrong way.
0: He's so, my good friend.
1: Sorry about that.
0: He's my good friend and colleague.
1: Oh, I'm sorry about that, mate. I think there's a fair few Queenslanders who feel the same way.
0: Yes. Can I say, though, highly intelligent man, very funny man.
1: Right, well, I could change my mind. But also, you've got like 10 seconds to tell us what's coming up on the show.
0: Well, lots. Now, I'm coming at this from a layperson, Shane, but we're hearing railway strikes, aren't we, for Origin next Wednesday. Mm. I'm coming at it from someone who attends major events, with either it be through as a ticket holder or through work. And I'm not going to get involved in the politics of it all. I'm just going to, I think, share the frustrations of many.
1: Fair enough. Fair enough.
0: It happens a lot. A few people got to get in the real world. So we'll talk about that. We'll talk about Mayo Joint defeating Serena Williams at Wimbledon. And we'll talk about a couple of tradies who have got involved in skincare and they're taking their product to New York. You won't want to miss it.
1: I won't. And my apologies to Gus if he's your friend, but I got to be honest.
0: He's got thick skin.
1: Yeah, I'm sure he does, and he could care less what I think. Good on you, Salty. We look forward to you coming up on Arvo shortly. But let's head to the newsroom. The opposition claims asylum seekers intercepted off North Queensland could trigger a new surge in illegal boat arrivals. Chloe Affleck has the details.
2: Authorities are understood to have stopped a vessel near the Cape York Peninsula yesterday. The 12 people on board are believed to be from China and are now in custody. The coalition claims the federal government has failed to invest in securing our northern borders. Millions of Australians will receive a small tax cut from today as the new financial year triggers a suite of changes. The minimum wage will tip over $1,000 a week for the first time, while paid parental leave is expanding to 30 weeks. Police crackdowns have already begun as Queensland's new e-mobility laws take effect today. Operation Surety is underway, with officers charging a Gold Coast man with drink driving under new police powers. And national data suggests less than 20% of children aged 5 to 17 are meeting their daily physical activity targets. In sport, France has breezed past Sweden 3-0 at the FIFA World Cup to move into the round of 16. And Shane, Georgina Winter will have more news at midday.
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1: Keep those clangers coming. We'll get around to them in the next break. But look, as a happily married man for the past 32 years, gee, I hope that's right, 32 years, I'm fairly certain, you get to know the topics that you shouldn't broach with your partner, with your loved one, because you don't want to start a row. Sometimes there are things that I know really bug my wife, and I do that anyway, just for, I was going to say something there that ends with giggles, but you can't say that on the wireless. I do things to annoy her just to have a little bit of fun. Fits and giggles, I think it is. Thank you, Ash. But it turns out as the winter chill sets in, the brutal cost of living isn't just hurting our wallets, it's actively disrupting the peace inside our homes. New research from iSelect reveals that everyday energy habits have become the ultimate battleground for partners, families, and housemates. Joining us now to discuss how economic pressures are creating tension in our living rooms is iSelect comparison expert Sophie Ryan. Hello, Sophie.
15: Hello. How are you?
1: Well, bald, fat, middle-aged. Thanks for asking. So what is the main gripe that sets people off?
15: Look, leaving lights on is tops the list as one of the household regular arguments.
1: Mm-hmm.
15: We surveyed Aussies, followed by heating and air conditioning use. I mean, no surprises there really, but look, heating and air conditioning use does make up a large percentage of the power bill, and that's followed by washing machine and laundry habits. So many bugbears there with electricity use around the households, according to our research. And look, I mean, I understand understandably, I mean, with price hikes across the board for the last few years, I mean, it's pretty understandable. I know in my household, it's a bit of the shower use, the hot water is a bit of a touchy subject. I mean,
1: really?
15: You've got the 30 plus years that you mentioned that you've got on. But yeah, look, it is. I mean, we're one of the fewer households in southeast Queensland that does have gas, actually, and that heats our water. But look, that's actually one of the biggest consumers of energy, depending on what sort of system you have. But if it's one of those electricity heaters of hot water, that can actually add hundreds of dollars to a household bill annually for every minute extra that you do spend in the shower. I mean, the magic number is 4 minutes, but look, I definitely don't have an hourglass in my shower. I think I need to get one, but I'd recommend that to save on those bills, that's for sure, as we head into the few weeks of winter that Queenslanders experience.
1: So leaving the lights on, that's as old as, you know, that's been around since Moses played fullback for Egypt. There's no dad that has not raged through the house and gone, "Crook, turn the bloody lights out."
15: Oh, absolutely, absolutely.
1: But as you went down that list, the rest of the list, the temperature setting on the air conditioner, tick, I get chipped for that one. Long showers, I get tipped. Well, I like to have a bath because I'm old. I love a bath. My wife, she won't go near it. She says she doesn't want to sit in her own muck. I've never understood that, but we were raised with baths. Only fancy people had showers. But what's behind it? Is it the extra money?
15: Yeah, look, absolutely. So the last few years we have seen power prices increase across the board. Now, we do have a little bit of a decrease happening with the general electricity rate here in southeast Queensland. And the beauty of living in this part of the world is that we can shop around and switch on our power bills. So we are seeing many people discuss their supply charge that's been going up. So while prices may be you know, for your electricity tariff, you know, these fancy words that we hear and see on our power bill that many people may not realise, but there's different charges. And if you're on a variable contract, which most households in this area are, they can change. And if you're just getting your bill via email, via the post, and you're just paying it and you're being what we call sort of a set and forgetter, we'd really advise you to take a look at what you're being charged, because we're seeing a lot of people experience a daily supply charge increase at the moment while those general rates are decreasing. And from today, there's also the solar share offer that comes into play where you can shift your energy usage and
1: get free power.
15: Plan. Yeah, that's right, during the day. So
1: allegedly free.
15: To take a look at what you're doing.
1: Allegedly free. I thought the bottom line was, yes, you get free power in the middle of the day, but you pay more for the power that you do use in the rest of the day.
15: Exactly why you need to see what you're being charged and where your money's going and how many cents per kilowatt hour for X, Y, and Z, because it's not just that one charge. It's these several charges on your bill. And you do need to shop around and see what other retailers are having on offer, because, you know, so many people we experience that we've surveyed that we have coming to us have been with the same plan on the same provider for years. And you could end up paying what we call the loyalty tax if you don't shop around and see if you can save money now.
1: That's us. We're too lazy to do it. So what do you think I should do? It's the 1st of July, new financial year.
15: Mm-hmm.
1: Money's tight everywhere. What do you think I should do?
15: Look, take a look at your energy plan. See what you're being offered. If your rate is changing, your retailer is required to let you know when and if and how much that's going up or decreasing. So don't just set and forget that. Take a look at what the comparison price that's set by the energy Australian Energy Regulator's charging, and see if you can get a deal that may be lower than that. Or perhaps if you do have, perhaps you do work from home some days, if there is that solar share you can tap into, if you can do your washing or shift your big guzzlers, your energy guzzlers to during the day. It's those little things that do make a difference. I mean, it may only be a couple of dollars here and there for a quarter, but it adds up over the year. And the time when, you know, prices are high across the board, every dollar counts, that's for sure.
1: Sophie, so hypothetically speaking, say I was with Origin, would your advice be call AGL see what their deal is,
16: yeah,
1: and then go back to Origin and say, look, I can get this. Is that what you say I should do?
16: You can absolutely do that. I mean, you can contact the retailer yourself. I mean, that can be a bit of work. There's a lot of retailers out there, but look, a comparison service like iSelect, we can compare.
1: Well, hang on, wait on. You can do it for me. Hang on, I'm interested.
16: Absolutely. That's right. So I know. I mean, all these fancy terms we talk about, that's confusing. But we can actually take a look at your current plan and provider and compare it against our range of plans and providers.
1: Do I pay for that?
16: Find a better deal. No. So, look, it's free to the customer. We can make it simple and just upload your power bill and we can take a look at the other deals and offers out there. And if you do decide to switch, we can take care of that process for you. And make that switch for you without you having to actually call your provider.
1: And so save me, for example, and save me, what's a success story that you can give me?
16: Yeah, so where there's we hear frequently from retailers and even the ACCC had research recently, people who have been more than a year plus with their provider are saving around $220 a year.
1: Ka-ching.
16: Their electricity bills. Yeah, exactly.
1: Ka-ching, I'll have that.
16: It's like a couple of weeks of shopping. I mean, I know it depends on how big your household is, but look, that can make a difference. I mean, it definitely does for me. But look, it can be confusing and we understand that. So that's why comparison sites such as iSelect exist. We can help Australians do that.
1: Good on you, Sophie. The marriage you save could be your own. You could stop those rows over money.
16: Love it.
1: And electricity use. Thank you very much, Sophie Ryan there from iSelect. I didn't know they did that for free. So good on you, Sophie. Thank you.
16: Thank you. Bye.
1: It's nearly a 11:45.
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18: There's a crash on the Pacific Motorway inbound in Mount Gravatt and delays are building back to McGregor. There's also some debris on the Gateway Motorway southbound in lanes 2 and 3 just near the heavy vehicle inspection bay in Mackenzie. And a breakdown for the Pacific Motorway northbound on the right shoulder, the mains road on ramp in Holland Park West. A little bit slow for the M1 northbound in Slacks Creek and delays on the Cabin Cook Bridge and Riverside Expressway into the city and Gympie Road both ways in Chermside. It's Olympia on Brisbane's traffic leader, 4BC.
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1: And today we've learned Bob Catter isn't a football fan or a soccer fan. That was interesting. Not enough biff in it for Bob's liking. But in the World Cup, Mexico versus Ecuador was supposed to kick off at 11. But for the second time this tournament, severe weather has delayed play. Kickoff has delayed until around midday. But there's a bit of fun bit of pretext, with Ecuador lodging a formal complaint about some seriously noisy neighbours. Around 1,000 rowdy Mexican fans are causing chaos right outside the Ecuador team hotel, staging a massive late-night musical serenade. I wonder if that's accidental. They're banging pots, pans and buckets to belt out folk songs, all in a cheeky bid to ruin the players' sleep before their massive knockout clash. Ecuador's Football Federation is absolutely fuming, claiming the rowdy antics go completely against the spirit of fair play. And I've been enjoying your text this morning, 0499 880 882, especially when it comes to clangers. The Breakfast Show gets to play the bangers. We get to play the clangers. The Breakfast Show does the songs you love. We do the songs you hate. And I'll get to more of those in a minute. And as always, you can call us on the open line, 133-882. Thanks to Watch Smoke Alarms, as John has done from Tambourine Mountain. Hello, John.
2: Hey, Shane. I was just listening to your conversation before with that lady about electricity bills and so forth.
1: Yep.
2: Said you love to have a bath and your wife hates it because she doesn't like to sit in her own filth. When I was a kid, I got three sisters, and we used to have to share the same bath water.
1: So did we.
2: Me being... Yeah, so I was the third youngest, so it was my two older sisters first, then it was me, then my younger sister. And I sort of think back now, I go, how disgusting is that really? But that was just the way it was back then. But yeah, we all shared the same bath water. Had to put a bit more hot water in it just to keep it warm.
1: Yep.
2: But, yeah.
1: Absolutely true. Absolutely true. Nobody wanted to get in after Dad because he put Condi's crystals in the bath water because he did... He worked very hard and he was covered in scratches and all kinds of pussy sores. That's what you had to do back in those days. A family of seven that I come from, you had to save money where you were. That meant sharing the bathwater.
2: That's it, no matter how yucky it got. But yeah, we all survived.
1: Yeah, we don't do that anymore. But, yeah, our kindred spirit, thanks for calling in, John. I'd love to hear your... How did you save money growing up? How did your family save money growing up? We didn't think it was strange. A little bit uncomfortable, as I said, when you had to come in after Dad and his Condi's crystals. Ooh, yuck. We've been asking you about your clangers today, and you've been sending them in on the text line 0499 880 882. And Paula says, Sweet Caroline isn't a clanger. Yeah, we've been asking you if you disagree about the clangers that have been nominated. I forget who nominated Sweet Caroline. There it is. Da, da, da. Paula says, my son's under 17 Blackwater Crushers rugby league team had that as their song each weekend during the season. You could hear them singing it loud and proud in the change rooms, regardless of which field they were at. Good on you, Paula. And Kelly says her clanger is Star Trekking Across the Universe by The Firm. Such an earworm. That's not it. Star Trekking Across the Universe. On the Starship Enterprise under Captain Kirk. Yeah, that's a crime against humanity, I think, Kelly. Now you've heard it, you'll never be able to forget it. I think a few others. I nominated American Pie. Because it just goes on for too long. I remember years and years ago we were living on the coast. And, yeah, here it is. Please don't. Oh, my God. Now I know the torture that we've been putting people through all morning. Anyway, I rang the police because it was late at night and this party was gearing up and they were singing. And, of course, the police, you know, couldn't be more disinterested in that petty little complaint. But I said to the person who'd answered the phone, mate, they've started to sing American Pie, and he said, we'll be right there. And they were. They got there before they got to the third verse, I think. And American Pie was switched off pretty quickly. And I've always been grateful to that policeman, so thanks very much for that. If you've got one of those clangers that you hate, please let us know. Text us in on 0499 880 882, or you can always call us on 133 882. Thanks to Watch Smoke Alarms. Mark says the free power is a scam. This is the scheme that you might have seen advertised. I think the federal government's got something to do with it. Between, I think it is 11 and 2 every day, you supposedly get free power. Mark says it's a scam. If you've got solar on your roof, you're already getting free power. I wish they'd stop talking about it. Yeah, thanks for that, Mark. I do know, I looked into the battery scheme because I've got solar on my roof. The amount of money that it saves you is eroding over time. They keep putting up the service charges, you might have noticed. I'd love to know what's going on at your place. Anyway, I looked at putting in a battery, and if I do, then I lose the feed-in tariff deal that I've had for the past 10 years or so. So that's a bit of a trick. And I heard the experts say their assessment of that free scheme was, yes, you get the free power in the middle of the day, but you pay more for the power that you do use at other times of the day. I just think all of our electricity should be cheaper. I noticed in the state budget that there was no help backwards. There was no back to us, no rebates for our electricity. We own the network. Taxpayers already own the generators and the power lines and everything else, and they make a lot of money. They make a profit for the government, which the government keeps and then spends where it likes. In my view, the money that they earn off us from power bills should come back to us because the taxpayers own the system. The taxpayers should get the benefit of owning the system, but that's just me. You might have another view. Let us know. 133, as I say, on the open line, 882, 133, 882. Thanks to Watch Smoke Alarms. Or you can text us your view, 0499 880 882. Wayne Goss used to say of taxpayers' money, OPM. Somebody would put in a cabinet submission to spend money on some sort of project, and Wayne Goss, who was the Premier at the time, would write on it the initials OPM, meaning other people's money. And he had a very dim view of spending other people's money. He believed that you had to be careful about those sorts of things, and don't we miss that attitude. It's coming up to 5 to 12.
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1: I've really enjoyed your company today, especially your clangers that you texted in 0499 880 882 and your calls on the open line 133 882. Stick around with us because Salty's up next with Afternoons filling in for Carla. And he's fearful that the unrest in Queensland Rail, the strikes, are going to upset the Origin next Wednesday, the big decider at Suncorp Stadium. So if the rail unions are upsetting the Origin, that's upset Salty. So stick around for that one. He'll also been talking to Bowen Zach London, the Dubbo tradies behind a new skincare routine. I can't wait to hear about that. They're on a New York billboard at the moment. And they'll be talking... Salty will talk to the head of corporate affairs at QR to get to the bottom of whether or not the Origin is going to be upset. Stick around tomorrow. We've got lots coming up for you on Mornings on 4BC. But now, time for the news with Georgina.
11: Beenleigh, Bracken Ridge, Bowen Hills, Boondall. 4BC is Brisbane.
12: In this bulletin, Gold Coast house fire under investigation, financial changes in effect today, and e-bike riders facing new laws. It's midday. Good afternoon. I'm Georgina Winter. A horror house fire has killed one person and left two others fighting for life on the Gold Coast. Chloe Affleck reports.
13: The blaze erupted in a bottom floor bedroom at a home in Hope Island shortly before midnight. A man was inside the room at the time with two other men attempting to get him out to no avail. He was later found deceased inside. The two men, aged 44 and 84, managed to escape and were both transported to hospital with life-threatening burns. A 59 year-old woman and a 38-year-old man were forced to jump from their upstairs balcony to safety, with the woman breaking her back in the process. The home has been extensively damaged by the blaze, with investigations into the circumstances ongoing. It's understood police are treating the fire as a domestic violence incident. Chloe Affleck reporting.
12: A woman will appear in court today accused of threatening people in public on the Sunshine Coast. Police were called to Prince Street in Nambour yesterday afternoon following reports the 36-year-old was threatening locals with a pair of scissors. She's since been charged with one count each of going armed to cause fear and threatening violence. A suspected people smuggling incident off the state's far north coast has raised questions about the federal government's handling of border security. Amy Drew has more.
14: A boat reportedly carrying 12 asylum seekers was intercepted at Weipa on the Cape York Peninsula yesterday. The group, believed to be Chinese nationals, are now in custody. It's understood the incident is being investigated as a people smuggling operation. Nationals MP David Littleproud claims Labor is neglecting security on Australia's Australia's northern borders, and this interception could trigger a new surge in illegal boat arrivals. The Australian Border Force are yet to comment on the matter. Amy Drew reporting.
12: Queensland's new e-mobility laws are now in effect. Lachlan Gray reports.
8: The state government's crackdown on illegal and high-powered e-bikes and e-scooters means children under the age of 16 are now unable to ride unsupervised. Parents can be held liable if their children are caught riding without supervision, with police able to seize and destroy non-compliant vehicles. From August 31, riders will also be required to hold at least a learner's permit to ride without supervision. A man on the Gold Coast became one of the first to be charged under new police powers this morning, accused of drink driving on an e-mobility device. Lachlan Gray, Brisbane.
12: The new financial year has ushered in a suite of changes which Labor claims will help ease cost of living pain. Federal politics reporter Nelson Scott.
15: From today, Australia's lowest paid workers will receive a pay rise, with the minimum wage tipping over $1,000 a week. Income tax rates will also come down, which will see every taxpayer at least $268 a year better off. Businesses are also now required to make superannuation contributions with each paycheck rather than quarterly, while paid parental leave is expanding to 6 months. Treasurer Jim Chalmers says the changes will help Australians doing it tough.
16: We know people are still under pressure. That's why we're helping with the cost of living.
15: But the opposition's Ben Small claims any benefits will be quickly eaten up by rising prices and a potential interest rate rise.
17: Inflation is making Jim Chalmers look like the guy who's got lollies for every Australian.
15: Centrelink payments are also increasing. Nelson Scott, Canberra.
12: The Prime Minister says it's great news property prices have come down, even though some homeowners are now in negative equity. Federal politics editor Michael Packey.
18: Cotality and PropTrack have released new data showing national house prices have declined to levels not seen since COVID. Analysts say higher interest rates and the government's tax changes have dampened the market. Prime Minister Anthony Albanese has told the ABC he's not too worried, arguing house prices will still grow over the long term.
19: You don't assess things like property a day-to-day basis.
18: The opposition claims many first home buyers who access the government's 5% deposit scheme have now seen the value of their property slump below to what they originally paid. Liberal Senator Jane Hume says it's a big concern.
20: That's Labor's plan, the increased uncertainty. They've caused this to happen.
18: On the other side of the coin, new polling shows almost 50% of Australians have welcomed the drop in house prices. Michael Packey, Canberra.
12: Queensland rail workers have secured a tentative pay deal, but there is still no end in sight for the strike action. Georgia Kondek explains.
21: More than 3,000 workers will receive a 10.5% wage increase after striking an in-principle deal with the government. But while the agreement has been hailed a significant step forward, negotiations still remain before the Fair Work Commission. Commuter chaos is expected to continue, with Queensland Rail confirming the reduced timetable will continue due to a backlog of train maintenance, continued protected industrial action and ongoing negotiations. Georgia Kondek, Brisbane.
12: To finance, the All Ords are down 36 points at 8,950. Gold is trading at $3,981 an ounce, and one Australian dollar is buying 68.9 US cents.
22: Hello, this is Phil O'Neill. When the clock hits midnight, I'm on the radio, and I'd love you to join me. Don't miss Australia Overnight on Brisbane's 4BC. Let's talk.
12: Ben Hunt admits the Broncos were shocked and disappointed by Josiah Carapani's latest brush with police. The Brisbane winger has been suspended over a drink driving incident, marking the second time he's been dropped this season for disciplinary reasons. Hunt says it's on Carapani to win back the trust of his teammates.
24: He definitely turned a corner from his first indiscretion at the start of the year. We thought he trains hard, he does all his extras, he's very professional in here, so we're kind of a little bit shocked when it happened again. But very disappointed. The leadership group, we had a good discussion about it, and he's made a mistake and he's got to live with that now.
12: France will face Paraguay in the World Cup round of 16 after beating Sweden 3-0 this morning. Kylian Mbappe scored twice to take his overall tally to 18, just one behind Lionel Messi on the all-time scorers list.
26: Elise, oh sweet, sweet, Mbappe, so sweet. This football is from the heavens. Who on earth stops the French playing like this?
12: Mexico and Ecuador have just kicked off in the round of 32. That's news and sport.
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4: There's a multi-vehicle crash southbound on the Mount Lindsay Highway in Regent's Park with two lanes blocked before the Green Road exit and delays on the approach. And in Red Hill, we've got an inbound crash on Musgrave Road with minor delays. Take care with lights on the flash on Collins Road at Francis Road in Everton Hills. Pacific Motorway, under speed northbound from Tanimera to Slakes Creek. And a Riverside Expressway has minor inbound delays towards Hale Street, but it's moving well outbound. I'm Jimmy Clark on Brisbane's Traffic Leader, 882 4BC.
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12: Partly cloudy across Brisbane today, reaching a top of 24 degrees in the city, the same in Ipswich, and 21 on the Bayside. Getting down to 14 degrees overnight, partly cloudy tomorrow with a top of 25, similar conditions on Friday, 26, and cooling down on Saturday, a top of 23. On Moreton Bay, variable winds at 10 knots. Right now, it's 22 degrees at Ascot. I'm Georgina Winter with more news at 12:30 on Brisbane's 4BC.
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32: Good afternoon, everyone. Welcome to 4BC Afternoons. Great to be with you today until 3 o'clock. He's in the chair once again for Carla, who's on a well-deserved holiday. Plenty coming up on today's program. Now, at Wimbledon, Aussie Mayer joint beat Serena Williams in her comeback. We've also got great news for Queensland tennis with Davis Cup heading here, and Queensland Open's actually on at the moment. So we'll catch up with Cameron Pearson, the CEO of Tennis Queensland, very soon for some insight. Really looking forward to this. Not that I'm not looking forward to catching up with Cam, by the way, Cam, if you're listening, but really looking forward to this. Going to be joined by a pair of tradies with a huge side quest. Two Dubbo brothers, carpenter Zach London and plumber Beau London, co-founders of Fraze Skin. They're about to launch their skincare brand on a massive Times Square billboard in New York. They'll join us just after 1:30 today. You may have seen them recently on the Today Show. In fact, they've been on there a couple of times. It is a great story. Two knockabout blokes having a crack. It is fantastic. After 2:35, we'll get the legal lowdown from Duncan McDougall, estate litigation senior associate from Atwood Marshall Lawyers. Today's topic, the budget backflip, how death can change the tax outcome on property. And we'll get into this in a moment. Strike action from Brisbane's train controllers was set to put State of Origin into chaos. Now, apparently the unions have called off the strike action that was set for next Wednesday, But it's still there's still a week till Origin. Who knows what's going to happen? Nev Conway, by the way, from Queensland Rail, will join us after 2 o'clock to tell you what to expect. And I'll come at this from a different angle in just a moment. So not only all those topics and interviews, but also we've got a family pass to Bluey's World in case you're looking for something to do over the school holidays. Got a double pass to see the Brisbane Broncos in their NRL and NRLW doubleheader this Saturday night. And you can win your way to our special 4BC State of Origin 3 watch party at the Normanby sometime before 3 o'clock. You can have your say in anything I'm speaking about today. 133 882 is the 4BC open line. 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
32: 133 882 is the telephone number. Well, it's been a big story around today, and that is the threat of strike action from the unions in regard to our railway workers next Wednesday. Now, next Wednesday, July 8, is State of Origin Day night. Well, say day, because people start planning during the day. It's an origin during school holidays, so let's call it what it is. It's Origin Day, Origin Night, July 8. Now, the latest on that is that the strike action will not go ahead. But is there anything more frustrating at the moment than relying on train travel to get to a major event? And I'm not coming at this from a political standpoint, favouring Queensland Rail, favouring the unions. The one thing I will say is that if you're after a 30% pay rise, come and talk to us when you're in the real world. You know, this time, the way things are going, you're after 30%. Give me a spell. I mean, hello. Reality's knocking on the door. Go and answer it. But I'm not going to come at this from a union bashing or a sticking up for QR, because I think when it comes to major events in our city, you are very fortunate if you live near the bus network. If you live near a major hub like Westfield at Garden City, Westfield Mount Gravatt, Chermside, Carindale, and you're able to use the bus network to get to major events. That's what I do a lot of the time. Park at Carindale and get the bus into Suncorp Stadium or the Gabba, and it's great. But if you're relying on the rail network to get you anywhere for a major event, good luck, because unions threatening strikes on major event days, they're going to continue to lose the battle for public support. The more people that, you know, a lot of people come up from the Gold Coast, Logan, you know, Ipswich, want to be able to get the train to a major event. Not just major events, but just every day. Everyday life, get to work, school. A lot of kids would catch trains to school even though we're in school holidays at the moment. And QR don't have their hands completely clean here as well. And like I said, not coming at this from anything to do with the negotiations with the unions, only it's longer than War and Peace, this thing. It's been so protracted. But do they look at, when they're doing maintenance schedules, does QR look, and this is anecdotally, do they look a lot of the time and say, all right, there's a big event on this weekend. It might be Magic Round. It might be State of Origin. It might be a major event at the RNA or series of concerts. Let's do track works. Let's see how many people we can disrupt. Do they have a competition in the staff room? up on the board. How many thousands of people can we disrupt this weekend? I'm going to go for 123,000. I'm going to go for 200,000. Do they have competitions like that? Now, I know I'm coming at this anecdotally. I know I'm coming at this from a layperson, and I'll put a couple of these questions to Nev Conway later just to ask. Obviously, he's going to talk to us about the dispute with the unions, but I just would love to know how the schedule works, because it shouldn't be up to, and thank goodness football fans in particular have social media. Well, not everyone has social media, but a lot of people do. But thank goodness the Dolphins and the Broncos, who I can speak on behalf of, and Suncorp Stadium themselves, through their social media team, keep people up to date with what's happening, with disruptions, and try to help people get to Suncorp Stadium when there's a football game on there and QR decide to do rail works. I know there's no perfect time for these things, and I know that it's expensive after hours, et cetera, to be able to pay staff overtime. But can they just have a look and say, hey, there's nothing on in Brisbane next weekend, let's do it then, as opposed to when we recently had railway works on when there was two events at Suncorp Stadium and one at the Gabba, and how many people were disrupted there? You may have a thought. 133-882 is the telephone number. That's the 4BC open line. Thanks to Watch Smoke Alarms. John at Alimba has given us a call. G'day, John. How are you?
1: Not too bad, Solly. The only way to fix these people is sack a lot of them. I've been through this situation, and a lot of them will come crawling back to you.
32: you know what, John? you may have just solved a lot of issues. You may have just solved a lot of issues by saying that, mate, because it's going to bring me to another point I'm going to make in just a moment, going beyond the rails. But it's frustrating, isn't it, John?
1: Yeah, well, you'll find a lot of people will come crawling back to you. I mean it.
32: Well, as Ashley reminds me, Joe did it with Sequoia back in the 80s.
1: Yeah. I've done it too.
32: Yeah. All right. Good on you, John. Straight and to the point, mate. Like it. Good stuff. Enjoy the rest of your afternoon.
1: Thanks very much.
32: Thanks, John. He put it well, didn't he? 133-882 is the telephone number. SMS 0499-880-882. I'm going to take this beyond the rail in just a moment and give a couple of concerns that I've got for some major projects moving forward.
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And from Kipperangri, the train strike, when it happened, and they would not accept the offer, just do a Joe and sack the lot, as it worked for him. There we go. That's three people in a row. Yeah. It's taken its time, isn't it? Now, I'm not, as I keep saying, I'm no expert on all of this. I'm coming at this from the same angle as all of you. Just sort it out. Just sort it out. That's it. 30% pay rises while people in other workforces are struggling to keep their job. You know, yeah, 30%. Anyway, where's the real world? 133-882, the 4BC open line. Thanks to Watch Smoke Alarm, 0499-880-882. One thing on this, all of this, what's happening at the moment with the unions and Queensland Rail have me extremely worried about getting things done for 2032 and the Olympics and the Paralympic Games and the amount of infrastructure that needs to be built. I applaud the Crisafulli government for getting on with things after the three and a bit wasted years prior to him coming into power. And I fear, though, that we're going to have a lot of speed bumps between now and 2032. In fact, just on that, with the Olympics being in July 2032, I think we need to stop saying the 2032 Olympics. All of this infrastructure has to be done by 2031, if not late 2030. It's the timeline is shorter than what a lot of people think. So 2032 is when the games are on. In Sydney, I remember going to events in 1999 at Sydney Olympic Park. The Denver Broncos played the San Diego Chargers in 1999. Obviously, the 99 grand final was there. There was an NRL doubleheader there, and they had so many test events. And it's why Sydney worked so well, because they had everything up and running so far in advance. And everything worked a treat come September the year 2000 when the games were on. So fast forward to July 2032, take 12 months off. In a perfect world, you'd love to start having test events at the stadium at Victoria Park, at the swimming Victoria Park as well, just off Gregory Terrace for the swimming, and the other major events from, say, halfway through that year. You'd want to be in a situation where the Australian Championships and then the Australian Trials for our swimmers will be in the Olympic pool. It's one of the great advantages we're going to have. I hold great fear for being able to deliver what we want to deliver on time. I've got confidence in our government, our state government, to get things done, because there's great people involved there. And you've just got to have a look at the delay, constant delays of a couple of projects that come to mind, just to see that nothing runs on time. Cross River Rail is right at the top of the list. And I know the next one I'm going to mention had a few structural issues, but just have a look at how long it's taken to build the brand new Eagle Street Pier development. I think at last count they're 2, possibly 3 years behind schedule. Queen's Wharf was another one that fell behind by a long, long way through no fault of the management. So it's going to be interesting times indeed in this city when we're looking to grow in a way that we want to grow, but I just hope that certain sectors aren't going to try to cash in for their own benefit and to have our Olympic dreams shattered because they're going to try to milk the cow as much as they can.

0: You may have a thought about it. 133-882 is the telephone number. SMS 0499-880-882 or email afternoons@4bc.com.au. Yeah, that waterfront Brisbane development at Eagle Street Pier, currently delayed by 12 months, initially expected to reach completion early 2027. The first stage of the project, which includes the North Tower, Market Hall and Riverfront Dining Pavilions, is now targeted for 2028. And I think that early 2027 was, in fact, the revised date as well after the initial, initially it was meant to be completed, I'm almost certain, sometime this year once they started, because it's been going now for quite some time. Yeah, you may have a thought. 133-882 is the telephone number. It's 29 minutes after 12. We'll do an official World Cup update very soon, but there is a game that's on at the moment. Mexico have just taken the lead against Ecuador in their round of 32 clash. So it's Mexico 1 leading Ecuador 0. Mexico, they are leading at the moment, one of the host nations. So there you have it, the World Cup. We'll go through some more of the scores, etc., a little bit later on. We're here through until 3 o'clock today. Kate Campbell will then be in the chair between 3 and 6, filling in for Gary Hargrave. Now, the Rail, Tram and Bus Union confirm rail strikes will not impact State of Origin 3. Here's Georgina Winter with all the details. Take it away, Georgina.
1: Good afternoon, Peter. That's right. In a backflip decision, the unions have agreed not to impact the decider at Suncorp Stadium, and all transport will resume to normal timetabling. It comes as the Queensland Rail struck a deal with the government with 3,000 workers to receive a pay rise. An overnight house fire on the Gold Coast has claimed a life and left two others critical in hospital. The blaze erupted at a Hope Island home just before midnight. A 38-year-old man was pronounced dead at the scene. The opposition claims asylum seekers intercepted off North Queensland could trigger a new surge in illegal boat arrivals. It's understood authorities stopped a vessel near the Cape York Peninsula yesterday, with the 12 people on board now in custody. And police have launched Operation Yankee Surety to enforce the state government's new e-mobility laws and address unsafe rider behaviour. In sport, Brisbane veteran Ben Hunt has rubbish claims of trouble at Red Hill. And Peter, I'll have more news at 1.
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3: In Tarragindi, a northbound crash on Tui Road at Kebab Street has lanes reduced and emergency services on scene. Logan Road has a crash towards Kessels Road in Upper Mount Gravatt, delays on the approach there. That multi-vehicle crash southbound on the Mount Lindsay Highway in Regis Park is cleared, and in Red Hill, an inbound crash on Musgrave Road is also cleared. Elsewhere, traffic lights have been repaired on Collins Road in Everton Hills, and the Pacific Motorway is under speed northbound from Tanimura to Slacks Creek. I'm Jimmy Clark on Brisbane's traffic leader, 882 4BC.
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0: Great to be in the chair on this Wednesday afternoon at 26 minutes to 1 o'clock. By the way, Mexico have scored another goal. They are going off in Mexico. Excellent. Excellent stuff. Sorry to all the Ecuadorians who might be watching now, but it's just great seeing the home fans just going off. They lead 2-0. After 33 minutes. You're listening to 4BC Afternoons. We're here through until 3 o'clock today. 133-882 is the 4BC open line. Thanks to Watch Smoke Alarms. Well, my timing couldn't have been any better this morning. Woke up at around 4:15 and Serena Williams was just taking to the court against young Aussie Maya Joint and... Well, I was one of the few, and I'm sure a lot of people in this country, though, were all on the side of the young Australian. And you know, Serena showed some of her fighting qualities, but I thought Maya, who hasn't had the greatest of years after a real breakout year in 2025, this could be a win to springboard the back end of her season. It's been terrific to see her journey through from... very promising junior and into the WTA Tour and competing in Grand Slam tournaments and then competing on the biggest stage against one of the greatest of all time, Serena Williams on centre court at Wimbledon. What an occasion. I know someone who would have been watching on is the CEO of Tennis Queensland, Cameron Pearson, who I'm pleased to say joins us on the line this afternoon. Hello, Cam. How are you?
10: Hello, Salty. What a morning it was. Earlier Alex Diminar got through, and then of course Maya Joint, the big matchup against Serena, and how well did she handled herself? Very, very well, I thought.
0: Yeah, I agree with you, especially after squandering the break in the second and then losing the second set, and she just steadied the nerves well, didn't she, in that third set?
10: Yeah, she did, and I honestly, I missed the first set. I didn't quite get up as early as you, mate, but I got to see the second and third sets, and I thought Serena, her serves were extraordinary, back to the same level, and as were her ground strokes. Probably movement wasn't quite the same as the Serena we know, and maybe that was probably the telling difference, but gee, at that level, the margins are so thin, aren't they? I mean, it went deep in the third set, so either player could have won it.
0: Yeah, absolutely. Tell us about Maya's journey. Cam, it only seems like yesterday she was playing in events like the one that's on now, the Queensland Open at the State Tennis Centre and other junior events, trying to make her way onto the tour.
10: Yeah, look, I think it's her dad is an Australian. Mum. Might be the other way around, actually. Anyway, one parent Australian, one in the US. She grew up in the US, college tennis, came to Australia and worked at the academy here, the National Tennis Academy, which is based out at the Queensland Tennis Centre. And really just took off and started, in some low-level WTA events and actually had some really good success. She won one, which we hadn't had an Aussie since Sam Stosur win a WTA event. Sorry, since Ash Barty win a WTA event, and had some great success in other WTA events. And I don't know if she had the Grand Slam success we were hoping at that point, but the ranking went into, you know, into the 20s, I think.
0: Yeah.
10: Like, certainly at the moment, she's ranked, you know, in 32 and in the world, and probably just got a bit injured and didn't have a great summer because of that injury, the Australian summer. But wow, like, you know, coming back after not winning many matches this year to then knock off Serena Williams in the first round of Wimbledon on centre court is pretty special.
0: Yeah, it certainly is. And as I mentioned, you know, and you would have seen it plenty of times, a result like this can just really give you a big jolt of confidence. And sometimes that's all you need as a player to try to get things moving.
10: Sure is. And look, I really hope that she can go on. I think her next match is against Alexandra Ehla, the Philippine sensation, who, you know, has got so much following around the world. So I think that'll be a really good match. And I think she's up to that, though. You know, she's proved to everyone and herself that she's got the level. Now just needs to be a bit more consistent with it, I guess.
0: Yeah, still only 20. So it's scary. It seems like she's been around for ages.
10: Yeah, she's exactly had so much success. You know, obviously went really high in the rankings very early, had the injury, and just working her way back nicely, I think. And Chris Marnie, Queensland coach, Chris, yep, works with her, and you know, I saw him in the stands with Sam, and yeah, great moment for them, and hopefully this will give her that shot of confidence she needs.
0: Yeah, absolutely. Speaking of confidence, another confidence player is another Queenslander who won as well in Kim Birrell, who just keeps peeling off wins, doesn't she, Cam? You know, she's... was Kim at the other end of the spectrum? She's 28 now. Is Kim? She's well inside the top 100 and just continues to get results. Another one who's, you know, worked with Chris Marnie along with Nicole Pratt.
10: Yeah, Kim's a Gold Coast girl. She's had her fair share of injuries along the journey, up and down in terms of with her ranking. But the last couple of years has really, just her level's gone up just a bit more. And this was her first win at Wimbledon, her first round one success. So she was very excited about that. And she said afterwards, really has a focus on getting into the top 50. So her that would be great if we could see that from Kim. We know she can do it. She's got the talent. She's certainly got the drive. She just needs to put together a few matches, and this was a really good start to Wimbledon for her.
0: Yeah, it certainly is. Well, Wimbledon is the centre of attention at the moment. Now, one thing we do love in our part of the world is a Davis Cup tie, and we've got one with Poland heading our way in September, which is great news.
10: It is. It's been 8 years since we hosted a Davis Cup tie.
0: Wow.
10: In Brisbane. It doesn't seem that long, but it's been 8 years, and we've hosted a lot of Billie Jean King Cup ties. The Australian women's team have been here a lot in the last 5 years. But it's great to have the Davis Cup team back. Leighton, team captain, leading Alex, the number one player, and obviously, we got a lot of the guys. Jordan Thompson, I know, is coming back from injury. Obviously, Nick Kyrgios, Tanasi Kokkinakis, James Duckworth, who trains here, lives in Brisbane, and he won his first round match at Wimbledon. So we've got a really, you know, Rinki Hinchikata, Adam Walton from Home Hill. We've got a good depth on our team. The Poles have got a good team. Hubert Hurkacz, who has been top 10, as you know, in singles. He's dropped a bit at the moment, but, you know, he's coming back from injury as well, I think. So they've got a good doubles combination. So they'll be hard to beat. It'll be a great tie. Really looking forward to getting the boys back on centre court here at, you know, Pat Rafter Arena on the 19th and 20th, Saturday, Sunday of September, the first weekend of the school holidays.
0: Perfect timing. Perfect timing. First weekend.
10: Families as we can, so to get all the kids, you know, that have been, at school all term. And what a better way to start the school holidays by coming to cheer on the Aussies in Davis Cup.
0: Yeah, and the play on the court is entertaining, but it is matched by seeing our captain Leighton Hewitt courtside as well, and the passion that he shows.
10: Yeah, he rides every point, and he's into every point. So he doesn't, he's, a, he's yeah, he's, we know his record as a player in Davis Cup, and he's been the stalwart, the team captain there for such a long time, and has really brought through a lot of players. His love for Davis Cup and has been passed on to our current generation of players, which is fantastic. And we've got such a rich history of Davis Cup in Australia. And I know, you know, last week, Salty, you had the honour of being involved in the memorial service for Mal Anderson, who he played and won the Davis Cup for Australia four times, including that amazing 1973 team, which was Mal Anderson, Ken Rosewell, Rod Laver and John Newcombe. And John Fitzgerald said at the memorial service last week, you'll remember, that he thinks it's the strongest and the greatest Davis Cup team of all time, which is saying something.
0: It was some Davis Cup team, though, wasn't it? Something amazing. Else. Go on.
10: I was going to say, I think Mal and Kenny Rosewell were in their late 30s and they're still playing unbelievable tennis.
0: Yeah. That was a special day to farewell one of our greats, Cam. As you said, Ken Rosewell was there along with John Fitzgerald. But, you know, Mal Anderson, number two in the world, US Open champion, and as you say, one of our Davis Cup greats. And I know that the stream is on the Tennis Queensland website if anyone does want to go back and particularly to hear those stories from Ken Rosewell and Fitzy. It was very special.
10: Yeah. From Ken Rosewell, from Fitzy, from Jeff Masters, who played a lot of Davis Cup in that era. And, yeah, it was pretty special day, actually. Mal the mark of the man. He gave so much off the court back to Queensland tennis. But what I love about Mal, and I think I said this to you on the day, is when people talk about Mal Anderson, they talk what a great person he was first and foremost. And that's pretty special given he's a Grand Slam champion.
0: Yeah, absolutely. I'm sure there'll be a lot of people listening now that if they didn't know Mal as the tennis player, knew him because they went and were either coached by him or used to see him around the place. Boy, he gave a lot back to the sport.
10: He sure did. He spent a lot of time coaching the juniors, being involved, and then, of course, he's from Theodore in central Queensland, and he gave a lot back to regional Queensland. He did the Mal Anderson regional exhibition tours were famous there for a good almost two decades, and Mal would take a group of young coaches and just go out and visit all the regional areas around Queensland to make sure that, you know, they're not forgotten, they're part of the sport. And he was very, very passionate about regional Queensland, Mel.
0: He certainly was. One thing he's passionate about, as you mentioned, is the juniors and seeing the next generation come through. And at the moment, we've got the Queensland Open that's on at the State Tennis Centre, and the finals are on tonight on Pat Rafter Arena.
10: Yeah, they are. This is the Queensland Open, and it's the Mal Anderson Memorial Trophy, which is very fitting at the moment for the winner. But, yeah, good quality players. You know, a number of these guys have world rankings, have played in, on the women's side, certainly Kayla McPhee, who I think is the number one seed. She's played qualifying at the Brisbane International, so really high level. We've got a young Frenchman playing, Mathieu Perichot, and number of young Queenslanders and young players from around the country. But semi-finals are on now. Finals, women's final starts at 4:00, and the men will follow. And that's going to be on Pat Rafter Arena today, which is special for the kids.
0: Yeah, excellent, and it's free entry as well. So head along to the State Tennis Centre, and you can see some great tennis.
10: Yeah, you sure can. Beautiful afternoon, yes, as I said, the women starting at 4 p.m, the men's to follow. But don't forget also, Salty, Davis Cup, 19-20 September. Very, very much looking forward to having the team back on Pat Rafter Arena.
0: Yeah, can't wait for it. That's going to be something else. And I know tickets for that one go on sale. I think they're on sale now, are they, by Ticketmaster?
10: Yeah, through Ticketmaster. I'd say we'll sell this one out very much so. So the boys are really popular, and it'll be a really high quality tennis. So certainly you'll get your money's worth, that's for sure.
0: Yeah, most definitely. Cam, it's been great to catch up on the radio. I look forward to seeing you again sometime very soon, no doubt. And enjoy Queensland Open finals day or night tonight at the State Tennis Centre.
10: Thanks, Salty.
0: Thanks, Cam. Cameron Pearson there, who does a wonderful job, not only as the CEO of Tennis Queensland, but also as the tournament director of the Brisbane International. And that was a terrific walk down memory lane recently with the memorial service for the late, great Mel Anderson. And as I said, there is a copy of the stream or a link to the stream that is on the Tennis Queensland website. So just go to tennisqueensland.com.au. And don't forget, Wimbledon continues, all heaps of tennis happening around the place, which is terrific. 133 882 is the 4BC open line. Thanks to Watch Smoke Alarms.
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0: Up the Maroons. Oh, there it is. There's your cue to call to be part of the 4BC watch party at the Norman B Hotel for State of Origin 3 a week today. Wow. A week today. Does the 4BC watch party start at 10 a.m. when the Norman B opens? Can you go there? No, I'm joking. I'm joking. Caller number, what are we doing? Caller number 8 for 8 in a row for Queensland. That Jason requested that. 133-882 is the telephone number. Head of the phones now and you can be off to our 4BC watch party for State of Origin 3 at the Norman B.
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0: Half time in the third game of the day, Sam Leckie, and it's all about Mexico at the moment.
17: It is. It's the big boy stuff for Mexico, as was said before the game, because all the expectation is on them, and you can imagine what would happen at Mexico City Stadium if they were not to win. But it's 2-0 at half time against Ecuador. They're ranked ninth in the world, so you would expect them to get past Ecuador, and they haven't conceded a goal yet this tournament either. And Ecuador, other than very early on in this game, went close but haven't looked like it since, and it's been all Mexico. So good news for all the Mexican fans out there, and sorry, as you said, to our Ecuadorian listeners.
0: Yes, yeah, apologies.
17: Spare a thought for them.
0: Apologies. Now, earlier, it was the Mbappe show for France, eh?
17: Yeah, it was. 3-0 against Sweden, and it could have been far more than that when you watch back at some of the highlights, some of the shots on goal for that game. I think they had upwards of a dozen shots on goal, 25 shots in total, I think, and over a dozen shots on target. And it was, that they are a team of superstars, the French team. They're up the top of the world ranking for a reason, and Sweden didn't have an answer for them. But Kylian Mbappe, two, I think, and it could have been far more.
0: That game kicked off, I think, within about 3 minutes of Maya Joint defeating Serena Williams. It was just perfect this morning.
17: Yeah,
0: kids went without breakfast, but that's okay.
17: Right. You went without sleep as well, so everyone's got to sacrifice something. The other result, Norway were separated from the Ivory Coast by a Haaland goal in the 86th minute. And of course, it's Erling Haaland, the back end of that for Norway. He's carrying all of their hopes at the moment.
0: Are you sure that you're pronouncing Erling Haaland right?
17: As far as I know.
0: Well, he's done it again. You know Key and Peele?
17: Yeah.
0: Mr. Garvey? Mr. Garvey has done a roll call for the World Cup, and a couple of the names left a lot to be desired, but one of them he did was perfect. Erling Haaland. So that Mr. Garvey is one of the funniest things ever. So
17: I'll from now on refer to him as Haaland.
0: There we go. All right, good on you, Sam. You'll be back later with another update. It's coming up to 5-1.
18: Up the Maroons.
0: And Craig is on the line at Wellington Point. He heard the cue to call. Hello, Craig.
19: Hey, Chelsea, how's it going?
0: Good, mate. Very good. So you're caller number 8. You're off to the watch party on Wednesday night at the Normanby. Your Origin night sorted.
19: That's fabulous, mate. Absolutely fabulous. I was trying to get tickets, as you do, and I couldn't get tickets this time because I'm a Broncos member and I just missed out. So it's absolutely fabulous, mate. Fabulous.
0: Excellent. You'll enjoy it there at the Normanby. Sam and Nick will look after you. And we've got food, drinks, private space to watch the game on one of the many screens that are around the Normanby Hotel. So good on you, Craig. I'll put you back to Pricey and Sam. Actually, it'll be Pricey because Sam's too busy watching the soccer, and you can get all your details. Good on you, Craig. Well done, and don't forget the Normanby. Great place for an icy cold drink in their beer garden or a family lunch in the bistro. The iconic Normanby Hotel is exactly where it's always been.
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21: The Western Freeway has a southbound crash on the Mulgrave Road on ramp with lanes reduced and delays expected. In Tarragindi, a northbound crash on Toohey Road at Capap Street has lanes reduced. Emergency services are on scene. The Gateway Motorway, delay free both ways from Bald Hills to Stretton. The Riverside Expressway and Inner City Bypass are trouble free in and out of the city, and it's a good run to either coast on the M1 and the Bruce Highway. I'm Jimmy Clark on Brisbane's Traffic Leader, 882 4BC.
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0: The 1 o'clock news, not all that far away. John sends an SMS. He says, "Hi, Salty, I share your pessimism on the progress in preparation of our Brisbane 2032 games. Look at the delays under the previous government progress, in inverted commas. We are desperately short of skilled tradespersons and other professionals. We may have to rely on overseas trained professionals to get the job completed." Thanks, John. John, for those just tuning in, I have great faith in our political leaders at the moment to deliver a games. I just hope that the unions and others do not play games to try to sabotage the progress towards 2032. It's very important that we get this right. And as I said earlier, and I'll repeat it now, 2032 is the games, July 2032. But these events have to be ready, or venues have to be ready by 2031. So the clock is ticking. It's 1 o'clock.
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23: 4BC is Brisbane.
25: It's 1 o'clock. Good afternoon. I'm Georgina Winter. The Rail, Tram and Bus Union, alongside the Services Union, confirm planned industrial action will be withdrawn for State of Origin Game 3. In a backflip decision, the unions agreed not to impact the decider at Suncorp Stadium, with all transport returning to a normal timetable. It comes as the Queensland Rail struck a deal with the government, securing a pay rise for 3,000 workers. Police are continuing their investigation into a fatal house fire on the Gold Coast. It's believed a man locked himself in a room and started the fire and was later found deceased inside. Two men attempted to break the door down but suffered life-threatening injuries after escaping, along with two other people who jumped out a window. Detective Superintendent Chris Ahern says some of the occupants were known to police.
26: Last Wednesday, police were called to that house in response to a disturbance. It was alleged that some threats were made. Police took some action in the form of a police protection notice, and a domestic violence protection order was issued by the court earlier this week in relation to those two gentlemen.
25: Police have launched Operation Yankee Surety to enforce the state government's new e-mobility laws and address unsafe rider behaviour. From today, children under the age of 16 require parental supervision to ride e-scooters, e-cycles and other personal mobility devices. Parents or guardians can face fines for the non-compliance of minors. The opposition says the Prime Minister should be concerned with the collapse in home values. Latest data shows property prices have sharply declined across the nation. Some Australians are happy with the decrease, but others now have negative equity. Shadow Housing Minister Andrew Bragg says the fundamentals of the government's policies is flawed.
27: Because you've got a population growth which is strong, and you've got a housing supply system which is very small. So ultimately, in the long run, you are going to see price pressures, and you are going to see affordability get worse because they haven't addressed the fundamentals.
25: Meantime, new data shows building approvals have dropped just over 1% in May, marking the third monthly decline. The biggest fall in new housing has been in Queensland, Victoria and Western Australia. But the overall result has been skewed by a 41% increase in non-residential building, driven by a surge in data centre construction. Also making news, a new study found melatonin reduces long-term pain at a similar level to standard anti-inflammatories and opioids. In finance, the All Ords are down 40 points to 8,947, and one Australian dollar is buying 68.9 US cents.
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25: Brisbane tennis young gun Maya Joint is the talk of Wimbledon after defeating former world number one Serena Williams in the first round 6-3, 6-7, 6-3. Tennis Queensland chief executive Cam Pearson has told Peter Fasoltis the 20-year-old is among Australia's fast-rising stars.
10: To knock off Serena Williams in the first round of Wimbledon on centre court is pretty special. I really hope that she can go on. I think her next match is against Alexandra Ehler, the Philippine sensation. I think she's up to that. You know, she's proved to everyone and herself that she's got the level.
25: Meantime, Brisbane is set to host Davis Cup tennis for the first time in almost a decade, with Australia to take on Poland at Pat Rafter Arena in September. At the FIFA World Cup, Mexico lead 2-0 over Ecuador at halftime. That's news and sport.
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21: The Western Freeway has a southbound crash on the Moggill Road on ramp in Indooroopilly with lanes reduced and delays expected. In Tarragindi, a northbound crash on Toohey Road at Gapap Street has lanes reduced. Emergency services are on scene. The Gateway Motorway delay-free both ways from Bald Hills to Stretton. Riverside Expressway and Inner City Bypass trouble-free in and out of the city. And it's a good run to either coast on the M1 and the Bruce Highway. I'm Jimmy Clark on Brisbane's traffic leader, 882 4BC.
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25: Partly cloudy across Brisbane today, reaching a top of 24 degrees in the city, the same in Ipswich, 21 on the Bayside. Getting down to 14 degrees overnight, partly cloudy tomorrow with a top of 25, similar conditions on Friday, 26, and cooling down on Saturday, a top of 23. On Moreton Bay, variable winds at 10 knots, seas below 1 metre. Right now, it's 22 degrees at Strathpine. I'm Georgina Winter with more news at 1:30 on your news leader, Brisbane's 4BC.
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0: Hope your Wednesday afternoon is going well. It's great to be in the chair once again today through until 3 o'clock. You can have your say on anything I've been speaking about today. 133 882. 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Coming up, we'll be joined by a pair of tradies, two brothers from Dubbo, carpenter Zach London and plumber Beau London. They're the co-founders of Fraze Skin, and they're going to launch their skincare brand in a huge Times Square billboard in New York. They'll join us just after 1:30. And after 2:30, we'll get the legal lowdown on how death can change the tax outcome on property. Duncan McDougall, an estate litigation senior associate from Atwood Marshall Lawyers, will join us. Nev Conway from Queensland Rail will join us after 2 to tell you what's going on as well as far as the rail is concerned. Obviously, no strike now next week, but will strike action be just around the corner? Not only all of that, but in time for school holidays, we've got a family pass to Bluey's World and a double pass to Suncorp Stadium to see the Broncos take on the Sharks in the NRL and Broncos v Cowboys in NRLW this coming Saturday evening. You can have your say on anything I'm talking about this afternoon.
2: 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We're live, we're local.
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0: Now, the federal budget fallout is getting personal. Prime Minister Anthony Albanese has warned his own MPs to drop the anti-wealth rhetoric after complaints that Labor's property tax shake-ups have socialist overtones. The PM says it is about equal opportunity, but business groups warn it will stall productivity and kill off 35,000 new homes. So is the government fixing the housing market or just punishing aspiration? Let's check in with finance guru Scott Haywood.
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0: Happy New Year to you, Scott.
8: We're recharging our calculators. We're taking off our bow tie and braces. We're back to normal casual today in the finance world. I've sent all the accountants and bookkeepers and stockbrokers away from our office. So, yes, we're back to normal. But, yeah, the capital gains tax shift, the discretionary trust changes, it has really spooked mainly the property market, not really the share market, but it has spooked the property market. And it just also has meant that individual confidence and business confidence has really dropped because there's just so much uncertainty because the budget was released and then they went and consulted industry rather than consulting industry and then releasing a budget. So it's been a bit disappointing, Salty.
0: Yeah, I can imagine. And, okay, let's talk about this from a few points of view. First up, what we just said there before, you know, the PM telling his MPs not to sound anti-wealth, but hasn't the budget already sent an anti-wealth message to investors?
8: Well, it has. It's spooked gearing, and it's certainly spooked capital gains. They've made reform on small business concessions from a 2 million turnover to 10 million turnover, whether you're getting capital gains tax relief or rollover relief into superannuation. So that's a small win. But what probably the big thing that if people run a family trust or their business through a family trust, previous arrangements meant that you could distribute income to a family member that was on a low income rate. So let's just say you have your granddad or who's on no income, he's on the pension, and whether it be a fixed pension via superannuation or the age pension, they can still earn $18,500 a year tax-free. So you could distribute to them and there'd be no tax. Well, those changes are now that have been proposed means that it doesn't matter what income tax they're on, you're paying 30 cents in the dollar anyway. So that's a real change that a lot of people won't realise because a lot of people run their businesses or family businesses through a family trust. And now it's taxed at a marginal rate of 30 cents or proposed to be taxed at 30 cents in the dollar. So that's quite a confrontation that a lot of businesses may not realise is proposed. The other thing that's obviously taking place as of today is payroll super. Now, this is we've spoken about this already, Salty, but this is going to be a cash flow handbrake for a lot of businesses. You've got to pay super this week. If you're paying your staff weekly, super's got to be paid as well. That's an extra 12% on top of what is already out of their cash flow in terms of wages to every employee. That has to happen now, and that's legislated, and that's law. And the tax office will hunt you down, and they will fine you if you don't oblige by the fact that you've got to start making sure that you pay your employees on payday. So, yeah, it is a happy new year, but it is also going to be a struggling new year for some small to medium businesses and people who own discretionary trusts and don't realise the proposed minimum 30% tax on income.
0: Just a question without notice, Scott, on that in businesses, and as you say, it's all businesses, and I'm sure for major corporations paying their staff, they've always done it. Pay goes in, super goes in at once. But you know, some businesses with their cash flow, they might have, okay, I'm going to pay super at this date, and employees have gotten used to that as long as the super goes in. So that's not good enough anymore. This is going to change the way, I suppose cash flow is a word here for a lot of small businesses.
8: Well, it's not just cash flow, Salty. It's also the admin around it. So you've got to get your, if you're with MIOB or if you're with Xero or whatever your accounting platform is, you've got to set that up. You've got to make sure that you've registered your employees with their super fund. You've got to make sure that you've got a direct debit account. Like it's more red tape for small businesses. Like it could have been excluded for businesses under 20 employees, in my opinion. And I'd be interested to hear what some of the 4BC listeners think. But it's just more admin, and businesses are just trying to stay afloat.
0: Like, yeah.
8: We're just all just trying to, tread above water at the moment, and that's about the best that we can do. And having more admin and more cost imposed. Now, most employers do the right thing. They pay their super on time. I acknowledge that people in cash businesses, which is really a thing of the past, employers may not pay super or may not pay super to contractors, which they're not obliged to. But it is another administration challenge that a lot of small businesses may not have realised, but it's now very, very real on, as we call it, New Year's Day.
0: Is this the majority of those that do the right thing by their employees? Has this come in because of there's been some highly publicised cases in recent years about some companies that weren't paying super?
8: Absolutely, Salty. The problem has been that if you're an employee and you're owed super and someone doesn't pay it, it's only required last financial year and previously quarterly, and that business goes into liquidation or that business goes into administration, you've got your hand in the queue with other people, other creditors who are waiting for money. So superannuation has not been a payday situation or a payday involvement at all, and now it is. And that's because, as you said, businesses have either changed hands, gone broke, not bothered to do it. Employees have been lazy and not checked where the contributions have gone in. It's a number of factors, and now it's legally imposed that, employers have to step up. And, it's good that employees are the winners. They should be taking ownership of their super, making sure they've just got one or two accounts at a maximum two, depending on insurance levels and other factors and risk profile, but making sure that they're looking at their superannuation as technically, other than, the family home, when you retire, it's your second biggest asset is your superannuation. And, if your employer's putting in 12%, make the most of it. Invest it accordingly. Check your risk profile and make sure it's invested in the way that you have an attitude based on your goals and objectives. So it's important that it's reviewed, Salty.
0: Yeah. Got a question that's come in. I don't know whether you'd be able to answer it off the top of their head. John has sent through an SMS. He says, "Hi, Salty, can you ask Scott how many Australians do work for small businesses in Australia?"
8: 5.7 million.
0: There you go. Knew you'd know.
8: So, don't worry about a question off the top of my head, mate. I'm an encyclopedia of finance. My nickname was my business, thefinanceguru.com, is there for a reason. But yeah, 5.7 million Australians are either an employer or an employee of small businesses across Australia. So have a look at the lion's share of people. And a small business is under 50. So have a look at the lion's share of the community and the lion's share of our economy that is represented by people working their butt off and, as I said, now have to pay super on payday, which, again, as I said, in this economy and in this climate is a challenge. And it hasn't come without notice. We've been given notice for a couple of years, but again, our economy is not going strongly. We've had 3 interest rate rises this year. We've still got inflationary challenges. And, you know, the petrol excise removed today, I think that it might take two or three days across petrol stations to lift the price of petrol. So if you are driving around and you see around $1.67-ish for unleaded, fill up, it'll go, obviously, I reckon, to about $1.93, $1.94 by Friday or Saturday. That's what the experts are telling me, and we'll talk about it tonight on Money News from 7 o'clock. But, yeah, that would be my advice.
0: All right. Mate, it's funny, going down a superannuation rabbit hole, because it does affect everybody. I was just thinking there before about the damage it can do when it's not paid and not paid properly, and you're the expert here with all the numbers. If you've got managed to get up, say, and I'm going to talk anecdotally here, Scott, you know, if you've got a couple of $100,000 in your super, with the way compound interest works and grows, I mean, if you miss out on $5,000, $10,000, $15,000, $20,000 in super payments, boy, that can add up quickly.
8: Absolutely. And the younger Australians don't realise how important it is to make sure superannuation is paid and make sure that they start to monitor it, like particularly people under 30 who really don't care about superannuation that much. But as long as they're taking an interest, it's probably their first interest in money. But you're right, the compound interest is huge. And as I said, payday super is probably going to be a win for a lot of employees. But employers will just have to wear that cash flow burden, and hopefully it can be afforded. In my opinion, Salty, I think what will happen is most employers will pay the super on time, but then they'll get into a position where they can't afford the tax, the quarterly tax payments, the PAYG, the IAS, and the BAS statements that are due. They'll be probably behind on that front, and that's what will probably end up occurring, but they will pay their payday super.
0: All right. Okay. Interesting to see what happens. This point being made, speaking of young people, the Greens want under 18s working less than 30 hours to get super, and Treasurer Jim Chalmers appears to be open to the idea.
8: Yeah, under 18s don't get super at the moment, and unless you've done a certain enterprise bargaining agreement or you've done a certain workplace agreement with your employer. Yeah, look, I don't mind it. Like, you know, you can have an employee over, I think it's 15 to 10 months across Australia where they can start to earn at a marginal tax rate.
0: Yep.
8: As an employee. Is it 15, 10, Salty? Is that right?
0: I think it's about that,
8: 15, 11. But I don't mind younger Australians being educated more on money and money literacy, which is a massive problem. And believe it or not, in Queensland right now, I'm working with a journalist, and we're trying to get money literacy as a subject at Year 10 across 3 public Queensland high schools. And I think it's going to probably come into play in 2028. And I'll give you all the latest on how that progresses. I'm not going to make any speculations yet, but, gee, we've worked very hard with the government in Queensland, and they've been very open-minded compared to the other eastern state politicians. But money literacy is important. So if under 18s are getting superannuation, that means they're learning a little bit more about money, and that's really important because, you know, the plastic card, the tap and go, no one knows who pays for it. Kids don't understand money. They don't understand what colour a $10 note is. They don't know what the biggest coin in Australia is in terms of currency. So more money literacy is important. So if under 18s are being paid super and working for it, I don't mind that at all.
0: All right. Excellent. My 11-year-old son knows what money's all about. He's on $20 a try this year. I'm the only dad that cheers when he doesn't get a try in a game. Anyway, how are the markets going today?
8: Share market down 51 points a short time ago, 0.6%. No real surprise. Like, the markets have been stronger coming into the end of the financial year. But, yeah, the new financial year has meant consumer staples and miners and some of the banks have all fallen. So that's not a great surprise. Tonight on Money News, we're going to talk about Coles has told the markets in discussions with TPG to buy Green Cross Pet Wellness Company and undertaking due diligence. But I think the ACCC will knock that on its head. So we'll talk about all that on top of the show tonight at 7 o'clock.
0: Look forward to it, Scott. Thanks for the chat, mate, as always.
8: Good on you, Salty.
0: Thanks, Scott. Scott Haywood joining us there, and he'll be in the chair of Money News 7 o'clock tonight. It is 22 after 1.
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5: Always good hearing Paul Simon. Excellent. 25 after 1, 133 882 is the telephone number. That's the 4BC open line. Thanks to What Smoke Alarms. Martin has given us a call from Chelmer. Good to hear from you, Martin. How are you?
6: I'm well, thanks, Peter. And yourself, you're sounding in good form.
5: Thank you. Thank you.
6: And a great chat with Cam Pearson. Good news over the Davis Cup tie, followed by the BI, of course.
5: Yes.
6: Let's hope for a very good field there. Maybe Serena will come out. That would be good, wouldn't it?
5: It would be.
6: That would be great news if that happened. Just to say that the only major sporting international event in town next summer, which is a great pity, no Test cricket after 50 years of continuous, and no PGA golf. So,
5: oh, yes.
6: Tennis will really be at the fore.
5: It will be.
6: But what I wanted to say was I do agree with your comments over the time frames for the Olympics. And you can only work on 5 years. Like you, I had the good fortune to go to Sydney for the second week of the Olympics. Absolutely marvellous. But also I went up to Doha just under 4 years ago, went to six World Cup games, including when Australia beat Denmark 1-0. I was in the stadium that time, and I hope they'll do the same thing on Friday morning. But even in Doha, with an 11-year time frame, and they managed to build seven new stadiums, which I think is what's on our agenda, which is totally different to what the original edict was when we were given the Olympics. They were even then struggling to finish certain aspects of it. They put talking about putting facades on some of the buildings, hotels that didn't quite open in time, even with all their resources. And I'm really concerned. And to be honest, Peter, I know what you said about the state government. To me, it is a total nonsense. I don't know for how long, to have a minister who has two very busy portfolios having sport and the Olympics tacked on as a third one. Shows a total disregard to me for the absolute importance right now of moving this stuff on. I don't know what the future will hold for Tim Mander over this, but it really should be an absolute priority to get this moving right now.
5: Yeah, I couldn't agree more with you, Martin. I think that we need to get things cracking, because we're going to run out of time very, very quickly. Good to hear from you, Martin. It's 27 and a half after one. Well, there's your cue to call. Usually I'll wait till Bingo comes on. No, we'll wait. Bingo will be here in a moment. If you want a four-person pass to Bluey's World,
7: Bingo!
5: Yell Bingo. No, call now. 133 882, a four-person pass for Bluey's World is up for grabs. So looking forward to seeing who wins that one today.
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14: That's the best thing I've ever heard.
5: Well, good news involves a public figure and a very good friend of mine. Just glad I don't like sitting on secrets. I'm known for some time. And today it was great news to hear that my good friend and colleague

0: League at nine. Danica Mason is expecting. So well done to Danica and to Liam Knight, her partner, her fiance. So Danica Mason expecting. Something in the water there at the Today Show, Sarah Arbo and now Danica. So excellent. Well done. There's good news. It's always good news when you find out that a new person is going to come into the world. They're expecting a baby girl in December. So that's good news. She's a wonderful person, great at what she does on the TV, Liam's a wonderful person as well. So a great couple, and there's some good news. Danica Mason finally announcing a pregnancy. So I'm glad that she was able to do it. Glad that she was able to announce the pregnancy. Everyone's looking at me here. Did I just say the wrong thing? Yes. Anyway. Save me. Sean at Sanford is on the line. Hello, Sean.
1: Hey, Saudi. How are you, mate?
0: I'm good, thanks, mate. I'm good. You a Bluey fan?
1: Yeah, I don't mind Bluey. I have two red cattle dogs, mate, so it sort of fits in. I've got eight grandkids, mate. So yeah, they're all into it. So.
0: Oh well, your four favourites can go to Bluey's World.
1: Absolutely.
0: Yes. Good on you. Yeah. So, mate, you won the four-person pass to Bluey's World. Good on you, Sean.
1: Appreciate it, mate. Thanks very much.
0: No worries, mate. I'll put you back to Sam. He'll get all your details, and you can head to blueysworld.com for more information on how to book. But it's great having these passes to give away to Bluey's World, and more passes to be given away tomorrow. Now, the federal government says people will be better off as a result of changes to mark the new financial year. Here's Georgina Winter with all the details.
2: Good afternoon, Peter. That's right. Treasurer Jim Chalmers argues the changes will help ease cost of living pressure, with Australia's minimum wage rising above $1,000 a week. Employers are also now required to make superannuation contributions in each pay cycle rather than on a quarterly basis. Detectives say a number of occupants involved in a fatal house fire on the Gold Coast were known to police. It's alleged a man locked himself inside a room, started the blaze, and was later found deceased. Queensland's crackdown on e-bikes and e-scooters has begun, with the rollout of new laws and Operation Yankee Surety. Officers now have the power to seize and destroy illegal devices. And the rail unions have agreed to withdraw planned industrial action for State of Origin Game 3. In sport, young Queensland star Maya Joint has spoiled the Wimbledon return of Serena Williams, defeating the former world number one in the first round. And Peter, I'll have more news at 2.
3: The latest traffic on Brisbane's 4BC. 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
4: A southbound crash on the Moggill Road on-ramp from the Western Freeway in Indooroopilly has cleared with no delays. And in Tarragindi, a northbound crash on Toohey Road at Gabbap Street is also cleared. Beaudesert Road, tapping the brakes northbound through Cullinvale, and Riverside Expressway has just minor inbound delays towards Hale Street. It's all good out of the city though. The Gateway Motorway delay-free both ways from Bald Hills to Stretton, and it's still a good run to either coast on the M1 and Bruce Highway. I'm Jimmy Clark on Brisbane's Traffic Leader, 882 4BC.
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10: Supercoach Wayne Bennett for Seats R Us. I had the top seat at the Broncos, lit the fire in the St George Dragon's nose. 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
0: Now, if you spent your working life outdoors on the tools, do you reckon you look older than your white-collar mates? So the answer there is yes. New data shows Australian blue-collar workers are ageing faster than office workers across every major lifestyle factor. Worse still, most tradies say no one ever told them how to look after their skin when they were apprentices. And only yesterday we learnt from the QIMR Berghofer here in Brisbane that short stints in the sun to grab a coffee or hanging out the washing, as well as time outdoors during early morning and late afternoon, can still raise your risk of skin cancer. So if that's the case, what hope do tradies have in keeping their skin healthy? Well, here to chat about it, two Dubbo brothers who are changing the game. Carpenter Zach London and plumber Bo London are the co-founders of Frey's Skin. And recently they famous gave Carl Stefanovic a live facial on national TV. And they're about to launch their brand on a massive Times Square billboard in New York this week. And I'm pleased to say they join me on the line right now. Zach and Bo, welcome. Boys, great to have you on.
12: Thank you, mate.
13: Thanks for having us, guys.
0: Yeah, this is amazing. I've been following your story on the Today Show, and you've been on there a couple of times, and so I think this is really good. Zach, I'll go to you first. How did this all come about?
12: Well, the famous story is, you know, we're in lockdown with nothing to do, and I come home one day, and Bo was using Mum's pink clay mask, and as you do as a tradie, like, what the hell's going on here? And then, you know, I was in the bathroom by myself, and he caught me using it. I was like, this feels pretty good. And then we were like, why don't we make a brand out of it? There's nothing out there for tradies on site. And, yeah, so it all kicked off from there.
0: Yeah, and Bo, were you thinking, well, this is going to start off as something, you know, maybe we'll just see how it goes? Did where it's got to now, has it surprised you in just how it has taken off and it's taken you to the other side of the world?
13: Yeah, it surprises us a lot, you know. Like, Dubbo to New York, it's a wild ambition, wild dream, and I never thought that, back in Mum and Dad's spare bedroom and little desk of Facebook Marketplace, I'd be in New York selling skincare. But now here we are, ready to take over. Bloody beauty.
0: Yeah. Well, guys, I work a lot in sport, and, you know, I've coached different sport as well. And I suppose a lot of, sport coaches would be into this as well. You're talking about guys who coach junior tennis and golf are out the sun as well. So it's not just for the tradies. I think this is going to take off for a lot of guys who just work outdoors, Zach.
12: Yeah, for sure. I always say, like, we talk to the tradies because we were that, but we always go deeper. And, like, for example, I'm a tradie, but I also like playing rugby league. I like playing tennis. I like going to the gym. So there's a whole cohort of people that fit under that bracket, you know, playing golf, that sort of stuff. So we don't, like, sort of pigeonhole ourselves to the tradies. It's important for everyone to, like, have sun safety and skin safety, and that's also what we're preaching as well.
0: Yeah, and Bo, it's as I'm sure you're getting this a lot, mate, when you go around the place and people are using your products. It's important as you're heading into your 20s and 30s, but there's a lot of guys who it's never too late to really start looking after yourself. And if you're in your 40s and 50s and out in the sun all the time, this is very important.
13: Yeah, exactly. Like I say, the blokes in the 20s and 30s, wear your sunscreen now so when you get a bit older, you don't look too old. Like a famous story, my old boss's boss, when I was an apprentice, I said to him, I said, bloody hell, how old is he? Like 80. He goes, no, mate, he's like 50. I'm far out. So ever since then, I've used my sunscreen. And, you know, we rang a customer last week who had over 30 orders with us. And I said to him, why do you keep coming back, mate? He goes, I'm 57. And every time I go to the pub, the girls think I'm 40. So it's never too late to wear your skincare.
0: I like that. Yeah, I'm going to jump online and get and order some. If that's the case. Oh, hang on. My wife listening at the moment? Yeah, she probably is. But anyway, actually, she might jump on. She might be jumping on already, boys. You're finding that, that a lot of partners are buying it for their boyfriends and husbands?
12: 100%. You know, a lot of people, you know, there's still a stigma around guys using skincare and even and sunscreen for some reason. But we've got a lot of feedback from, like, the girls will see it online or the mums will see it. They'll buy it. Then the guys will come back and buy it. And they're like, I never thought I'd use this, but I actually love how it makes me feel and stuff like that. So it's really cool to see.
0: Well, I think, Bo, there's a real lesson here too in what you guys have done. Just you've backed yourselves to go out there and give it a go. Yeah, you know, just you could have just kept going along with your jobs and your routines, but you've put yourselves out there and had a real crack here, which is great.
13: Yeah, it's just like an Aussie story. Like, all Aussies like to have a crack, and that's what we're doing, just putting ourselves out there and trying something different, and, you know, this is the Aussie way.
0: Now, you're both heading to New York, which we've mentioned. How do you think you'll feel? And I'll get you both to answer this. Zach, you might go first. How will you feel when the phrase skincare logo is up on the big billboard in Times Square?
12: Yeah, it's kind of weird. It doesn't feel real. You know, I was saying to both the other day, I was like, I just, like, New York is in all the movies you watched growing up as a kid. So it's going to feel like I'm in a movie a little bit, but I'm really, really proud of what we've done and I'm excited for it.
0: And for you, Bo?
13: Yeah, like just Zach said, like, it doesn't feel real. I probably won't believe it until I see it, to be honest. So it doesn't even feel like I'm going, to be honest. I feel like I'm staying in Australia, so it just feels like a bloody movie.
12: I do have to say, I know I was heading into winter, guys, but I was a tradie up in Brisbane, Gold Coast area for a few years up there.
0: Yep.
12: And it never cools down, so you need to get your sunscreen all year round.
0: Mate, yeah, absolutely do. And you know, days like the ones we've had lately where sometimes, you know, the sun's just poking through the clouds and the winter sun, as you know, is so low as well. You can cause you a fair bit of harm even through, you know, months of July and August.
12: 100%.
13: Yeah,
0: yeah.
13: UV's always still there.
0: Yeah, for sure. I'm interested now in how the Americans are going to react to you both, because, you know, not the stereotypical people involved in this. I can't wait for you to go on. I suppose you'll be going on different either podcasts or shows or radio programs in the States while you're over there, hopefully.
12: Yeah, we're sort of trying to get into the Fox and Friends or Today Show. You know, we're aiming higher.
0: Good.
12: We're still figuring things out as how we'll come. I don't know if we'll dress up as Crocodile Dundee or Australia yet, but it'd be interesting to see if they could even understand us. So it'd be funny.
0: Is it still Crocodile Dundee? They'd love, you know, they always love Crocodile Dundee. Maybe, yeah. Mate, should have sent something to Chris Hemsworth or Hugh Jackman, one of those guys.
12: Our billboard in Times Square, you know how the Crocodile Dundee says, that's not a knife, this is a knife.
0: Yes.
12: That isn't skincare, this is skincare. It's me and Bo holding up our product, so it's going to be really cool.
0: Oh, that's awesome. That is terrific. And the good thing is, for a couple of brothers from Dubbo, you'll be out of the country come Origin 3 next week, so you won't have to. You'll be able to avoid the disappointment next week.
12: Oh,
13: what, when New South Wales win, that's not a disappointment.
0: Well, you do.
12: We'll wake up to some good news, I think.
0: What, you supporting Queensland now?
12: No. We've got this in the bag. Enemy territory.
0: Oh, let's see how it goes. Yeah, it's going to be a big game at Suncorp next week, but it's going to be huge in the States as well. So you're just going to New York? Is that the plan? Will you spend a little bit of time over there traveling around?
12: We're going New York. We're trying to hit sort of all different parts to get a feel of how people react to our stuff. So we're going to go to New York, down to Austin, Texas. Which would be cool, a bit southern country. Over to Vegas, we're going to go to the UFC fights and Conor McGregor fight and interview people in the street and try and get our products in as many hands as possible. And then over to LA and then go visit where Michael Jackson done the Thriller dance. So that'd be cool.
0: Oh, that'd be awesome. That'd be really good. Just don't spend the profits in Vegas, guys. Or maybe you can triple the profits in Vegas, whichever way you look at it.
12: No, we're not big gamblers, so we'll one drink a night.
0: Now, I'm glad you mentioned LA that you guys are heading to as well, because if they love the next best fad when it comes to skincare and so forth, so you'll sell it to those movie stars over there.
12: I hope so. I'm pretty excited. We have our sunscreen that we're launching over there, which isn't available in Australia. It's a vitamin D SPF spray. So it's not really in the States yet, so we're super excited to get that over there.
0: Oh, awesome. Well, guys, this is terrific. I'm so glad I had the opportunity to chat with you guys today, because, as I said, I've been following you since you first appeared on the Today Show that time back, and then I think you're on about a week or so ago, weren't you?
12: Yeah, last Wednesday.
0: Yeah.
12: A few less nerves this time, so.
0: That's it. All right. Well, guys, I'll give the website as well. So it's Fraze Skin, FRASE skin.com.au, and that's where people should go if they're interested, and I highly recommend it. Boys, have a great trip over in the States, and go give it to those Americans.
12: Thank you, mate. I really appreciate it.
0: Good on you, boys. Great to chat. That was fantastic. Really enjoyed catching up with Bo and Zach London, fraseskincare.com.au. They do, it's great work. Yeah, people aware and so forth. It's brilliant. Absolutely brilliant. So great to catch up with Bo and Zach London. Dubbo Tradies taking on the world with Fraze Skincare. And look forward to seeing how that billboard looks there at Times Square in New York. It's 14 minutes to two.
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0: 4BC Afternoons at 11 minutes to 2. 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
3: On 4BC Afternoons, time to find out what happened on this day. It's a beautiful day.
0: Today is the 1st of July, which means it is International Joke Day. And that is not an invitation to tell us jokes. Mind you, I take dad jokes. I love, how good's a good dad joke? I'd get my son on to tell some jokes, but we'd lose our license pretty quickly. But he says them so well. It's also International Postal Workers Day. So say good day to your postie today as they come around to drop off more bills. So International Postal Workers Day. And what was yesterday? Yes, Clean Your Insincorator Day yesterday. Well, we've got one better today. International Chicken Wing Day. Look, the chicken wings are great, but I've never seen a buffalo in a paddock with wings, but gee whiz, they taste nice. Anyway, chicken wings, oh, how good. How good are chicken wings? I better get on this day, but just talking about chicken wings at the moment. Yum. This is what happened on this day in history. On this day in 1932, the ABC was established.
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0: Yes, that audio ran 8 seconds, which incidentally is 8 cents a day, which we all pay for the ABC. Look at him go. 1932, the ABC was established. The national broadcaster started as a radio station and then extended into TV and online media. There you go. That's the best I can do from back in those days. In 2000, the goods and services tax was introduced in Australia. It was brought in by Prime Minister John Howard, despite saying this in 1995.
2: No way the GST will ever be part of our policy.
4: Never, ever.
2: Never, ever. It's dead.
0: It's now been around for 26 years, still with a pulse. In 1979, now how many people are working on afternoon show? 1, 2, 3, 4, 5, 6. I got you, Charlie. I'll include Haley. That's 7. And I'm tipping Ash, Pricey and I are the only ones that know what this thing is. In 1979, oh, Braden's a bit older than I thought. Okay. In 1979, the first Sony Walkman went on sale.
15: You really feel the music with the Sony Walkman.
24: The Sony Walkman is a tiny stereo cassette player with truly incredible sound.
0: I found mine the other day, the one that I had as a kid, still got it at home. I put two AA batteries in. It still works, and it's still got an Alan Langer sticker that I put on the back of it when I was a kid still sitting there. Don't ask me why I put a sticker of Alfie there, but there we go. The over 400 million Walkmans have been sold worldwide. Oh, wasn't it great to walk around with a Walkman? Discman, not so much because they jumped all the time when you walk with them. But the Walkman, oh, yes. Some happy birthdays, Aussie F1 legend Daniel Ricciardo. He'll be smiling as always. He's 37.
25: Is that real sweat?
26: It's real sweat. I'm a high-performance athlete. Athletes sweat. Sweat, baby. Sweat, sweat.
0: One of a kind. Daniel Ricciardo, American actress Pamela Anderson, turns 59 today. There's no audio of Pamela. Okay. It's just a visual one, that one. And on this day, 1949, the great John Farnham was born.

0: If you're the voices at the top of the pyramid or top of the tree, what's his Mount Rushmore of songs, John Farnham? Let us know, folks. Send some text 0499 880 882. 0499 880 882. Your favourite John Farnham song, leaving You're the Voice out. Or let us know if you have it ranked above You're the Voice. Age of Reason might be mine, but is Playing to Win more of Little River Band? Yeah, even though he sings it live. Yeah, does it very well. So Farnsey is the only Aussie artist to have a number one record in five consecutive decades. Happy 77th birthday, John. It all happened on this day, the 1st of July.
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2: The Gateway Motorway has a heavy patch northbound through Brackenridge. It's still trouble-free southbound. Bay Desert Road tapping the brakes northbound through Callanvale, and Gympie Road is heavy northbound through Castledine. Riverside Expressway has minor inbound delays towards Howe Street. It's fine out of the city and across the Captain Cook Bridge. Logan and Ipswich Motorway is still good for your east-west trips. And it's a fine run to either coast on the M1 and Bruce Highway. I'm Jimmy Clark on Brisbane's Traffic Leader, 882 4BC.
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0: It's nearing full time in the game between Mexico and Ecuador, Sam Leckie.
11: It is. We've got another one, Salty. Another covering of the mouth, dibba dobba red card for Ecuador. It's Piero Hinchapi that's been sent off the ground with, 3 minutes to go in the game, unless Ecuador can score two goals in 2 minutes and level it up to 2-2. But yeah, the new rule that has come in recently where if you cover your mouth and say anything to an opponent, doesn't matter what it was, you get a red card. He actually covered his mouth, leant into the ear of his opponent from Mexico, and you could see the Mexican, he pointed at him. He's jumping up in the air, pointed at the referee. Referee ran over to the VAR, checked it out, and sure enough, he's off the ground. So Ecuador's World Cup appears to be over unless they can perform a miracle in this next minute or so.
0: So let's discuss this in the minute or so we've got before the news. If you want to abuse an opponent, just don't cover your mouth. If you mumble, you'd be sweet.
11: Yeah, don't cover your mouth and don't get caught, and you should be
0: fine. Don't get caught. Yeah.
11: But because it was a Paraguay, the midfielder from Paraguay that did it first, and he missed the game against the Socceroos.
0: Mm.
11: But it goes all the way back to Ignatius Junior in Champions League, I think it was, that it started, where if you cover your mouth, and it's because of, like, you don't want racism or anything in the sport, but the covering of the mouth seemed to be a loophole to get around it because he couldn't get the lip readers to watch what was being said and whatnot. So they've just completely cut out the middleman and there's absolutely no covering of the mouth. So you'd be a very silly footballer to do it, I would say.
0: Well, that Ecuadorian goes down as one of the, stupidest decisions of the World Cup. Quickly, the other results from today as well.
11: Norway beat Ivory Coast 2-1, France 3-0 against Sweden, so they're through to the round of 16.
0: Great stuff, Sam. We'll hear from you tomorrow. Sam Leckie there with another World Cup update. Fair dinkum, some of these players. Dear. The 2 o'clock news isn't all that far away. Plenty to come on the other side of the news, which is now.
12: Bingley, Brackenridge, Bowen Hills, Boondall. 4BC is Brisbane.
13: It's 2 o'clock. Good afternoon. I'm Georgina Winter. The federal government says people will be better off as a result of changes to mark the new financial year. Australia's minimum wage will rise above $1,000 a week, while income tax rates will also be reduced. Employers are now required to make superannuation contributions in each pay cycle rather than on a quarterly basis. Treasurer Jim Chalmers says the changes will help ease cost of living pressure.
14: We've got more tax cuts, more pay rises. We extend paid parental leave, the instant asset write-off for small business. We pay super on payday, and there's more relief at the Bowser as well when it comes to excise reliefs. We know people are still under pressure. That's why we're helping with the cost of living and why this day, 1st of July, is so important.
13: The opposition claims collapsing home values is all part of Labor's plan for the nation's property market. New research shows house prices have dropped across the country and the losses are expected to continue into next year. Some Australians have welcomed the decrease, but others have seen the value of their home fall into negative equity. Liberal MP Ben Small says Labor has mismanaged the situation.
15: The government's been crowing that they've helped people into the market with just a 5% deposit. Which means that as prices come off, those people are left with a mortgage worth more than their house. That's, of course, called negative equity. It's two words that Claire O'Neill can't bring herself to say all of a sudden.
13: Queensland's crackdown on e-bikes and e-scooters is underway with the rollout of new laws for riders. Officers now have the power to seize and destroy illegal devices and conduct random breath tests for riders in public places. Police Minister Dan Purdy says they've already seen results.
16: Just after midnight last night here on the Gold Coast, police already used the laws. They RBT'd a person riding one of these devices and that person is now being put before the court for drink driving. But as of today, the 1st of July, police now have the powers to seize and destroy illegal devices.
13: Public transport will run as normal for State of Origin Game 3 after unions called off planned industrial action. The Rail, Tram and Bus Union, along with the Services Union, agreed to protect the series decider from the disruptions. It follows a deal between Queensland Rail and the state government, which locks in a 10.5% pay rise for workers over 3 years. Also making news, Queensland's regional and remote libraries are set to benefit from more than $300,000 in grants. To finance, the All Ords are down 46 points at 8,940, and one Australian dollar is buying 68.9 US cents.
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13: The Broncos are putting in the paces, working on bouncing back this weekend following 7 straight losses. Tom Duffy has been playing in halves alongside Ben Hunt. He says they're both feeling confident in the flow of their performances.
17: Hayes coming in might change that a bit, but we're sort of working it out today, seeing what works and get a bit more work done on Captain John and we'll be ready to go for Saturday. We keep our roles pretty simple. Everyone knows their role and what they have to get done during the game, so it's just sort of knuckling down on that.
13: In tennis, Queensland star Maya Joint has defeated former world number one Serena Williams in the first round at Wimbledon. At the FIFA World Cup, Mexico has claimed a 2-0 victory over Ecuador. France beat Sweden 3-0, while Norway defeated Ivory Coast 2-1. And basketball legend LeBron James has confirmed he's leaving the LA Lakers after 8 seasons with the NBA club. That's the latest news and sport.
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12: Traffic. Got something you want to say? You're in the right place. 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
2: Bow Desert Road is tapping the brakes northbound through Callanbale, and Gympie Road is heavy northbound through Castledine. Riverside Expressway building inbound towards House Street is fine out of the city and across the Captain Cook Bridge. The Gateway Motorway has a heavy patch northbound through Brackenridge. It's still trouble-free southbound. Western Freeway is under speed outbound through Indooroopilly, but it's still a good run to either coast on the M1 and Bruce Highway. I'm Jimmy Clark on Brisbane's Traffic Leader, 882 4BC.
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13: Partly cloudy across Brisbane today, reaching a top of 24 degrees in the city, the same in Ipswich, 21 on the Bayside. Getting down to 14 degrees overnight, partly cloudy tomorrow with a top of 25, similar conditions on Friday, 26, and cooling down on Saturday, a top of 23. On Moreton Bay, variable winds at 10 knots, seas below 1 metre. Right now, it's 23 degrees at Toowong. I'm Georgina Winter with more news at 2:30 on your news leader, 4BC.
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0: Yes, in the chair for Carla through until 3 o'clock this afternoon. 133-882 is the telephone number. Now you can have your say on anything we've been talking about. That is the open line. Thanks to Watch Smoke Alarms. 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At 2:35 today, we'll get the legal lowdown on how death can change the tax outcome on property. Duncan McDougall, the State Litigation Senior Associate from Atwood Marshall Lawyers, will join us. Still got a double pass to see the Broncos in action Saturday night at Suncorp Stadium to give away. The NRL team playing the Sharks, the NRLW team playing the Cowboys in a double header. You can have your say on anything we're covering today through until 3 o'clock.
12: 4BC is a great start to your day. And the stories that matter on your way home. 4BC is Brisbane.
0: 133-882 is the telephone number. Now, we've been following this throughout the show. The strike action, which looked like it was going to derail transport plans for State of Origin next Wednesday. For now, it looks like the controllers that were going to disrupt 270 extra services appear to have stood down. But a week is a long time, and remember back to Magic Round, it was on again, off again, where the disruption would occur. Now, the good news is there is a tentative pay deal has been reached for half of the disputed agreements with Queensland Rail. Joining us now for an update is Queensland Rail Head of Corporate Affairs, Nev Conway. Nev, welcome to the program.
3: Good afternoon, Peter. Thanks for having me on your program, mate. It's always a pleasure to be on 4BC.
0: Excellent. Great to have you on. So, as I said, there's some good news in that the threatened strike action for what is a very busy day on the network next Wednesday, because people talk about Origin night, but it's really Origin Day when people start getting around. That's not going ahead at this stage.
3: Yeah, that is some good news, Peter. Last night we were notified by the unions representing train controllers that they plan to take industrial action on Origin night, which was, in our view, not cool. So thankfully, cooler heads have prevailed and common sense has returned, and that industrial action has been lifted. So plans to run extra services both before and after the game are back on track, and so we can deliver extra services for footy fans who want to get down there to Lang Park and barrack for the Maroons and hopefully a Maroons victory.
0: All right, let's hope it remains the case, because a week is a long time, Nev.
3: Yeah, that's right, Peter, but we're confident that common sense has prevailed. I think there was, maybe there was a blue or two in the train controllers who thought it was a good idea. But certainly common sense has prevailed, and we will be able to get back to running 29 pre-game services for footy fans to get down there and barrack on for the Maroons, and 21 post-game services, which it's going to be a full house. So those services will be needed to get footy fans to and from Lang Park. So that is good news, Peter.
0: It is good news. Now, the demand from the controllers was a 30% pay rise over 3 years. That's unrealistic, isn't it?
3: Look, we've been negotiating these agreements to replace six existing agreements for some time, and we have been at loggerheads, and at some points of this negotiation we've been some way apart. But thankfully, we have made some progress, Peter. Overnight, we did get agreement on three agreements for about 3,500 staff, in principle agreement for a fair and reasonable wage increase. We've got a 10.5% increase for those workers over 3 years, which includes a cost of living relief payment. And we've also negotiated a new strategic delivery allowance, which is an incentive payment for staff covered by those agreements and who help us build the major projects that we've got going on around the southeast Queensland and throughout the state. But it's the same terms that we're offering for the train controllers, and at one point that was pretty high, but we are down at the Fair Work Commission today and we are negotiating, and we believe that our offer is fair and reasonable. We've proven that we can get agreement with three. We hope we'll get the other three over the line soon.
0: Okay, that's good news. So to take a train analogy, I suppose, or a saying, that there's light at the end of the tunnel. When do you think that light can appear for us?
3: Well,
0: or get brighter?
3: Sooner rather than later, Peter. We share customers' frustrations with the disruptions that have been caused by these negotiations. We're frustrated, but we have made progress over the past, particularly 7 weeks, with intensive support from the Fair Work Commission, and we hope that we will be able to get an agreement soon, and when we do, we'll get back to running a full timetable that the public wants and they deserve, and Peter, we hope that is sooner rather than later. But it is going to require a bit of give and take, and we've been negotiating in good faith, and we just hope that that'll continue to be the case for the unions over the coming weeks.
0: So, Nev, that's very positive in what you're saying there. So, this really came to a head publicly back in April, May, and now as we hit July, we're in a lot different space now.
3: Yeah, that's right. I said back then, Peter, that we will reach agreement. We've reached agreement in the past, and as we've shown overnight, we've reached in-principle agreement this time, and we've got a few more agreements to get to.
0: Mm.
3: And we'll get those over the line. It was definitely heated, and tempers were raised, and, you know, it got a bit willing, bit of argy-bargy, and it spilled out into the public. Wasn't necessarily pretty, but that did occur. But over the last 7 weeks, with the assistance of the Fair Work Commission, the negotiations have been robust but respectful, and we're hopeful that we'll get agreement eventually, and that is a good thing, so that we can get back and running a full timetable, because there are still some disruptions going on. We're only running about 80% of our services that we would normally like. We normally run, you know, more than 8,000 services a week. So we're down on that a little bit, but we want to get back to that full service and that full timetable soon.
0: Yeah, absolutely. Hey, Nev, just on another topic, I hope you don't mind me bringing this up, but I'm coming at you from just a complete layperson here. As someone who both attends sporting events and major events for work and also too with family and friends as a punter, how does it work the when there's rail works being done? How far in advance are they locked in? Because sometimes I look at it and I go, oh boy, major events on this weekend at Suncorp Stadium or the Gabba, in particular Suncorp, where more people would rely on rail to get there. The QR's putting on line closures for works. Is it a coincidence that happens? Can you explain that one to me? I hope you don't mind me asking.
3: Not at all, Peter. I'm happy to answer that. You know what? That is one of the number one complaints that we get around the place, and you know, we get it that it disrupts people's normal travel habits, and it's a good sign, and that people want to use public transport to get to these events. But unfortunately, particularly in the current environment, we are undertaking a lot of work to build the rail network of the future, and to do that, you do need to have disruptions from time to time. We're building Cross River Rail. There's the Wave to the Sunny Coast. There's duplication of the network down on the Gold Coast, and we're also building new stations. And occasionally that requires some closures, and that causes some disruptions. But we work closely with all stakeholders, and we usually publish those closures, particularly for routine closures where we have to close the network to do some basic maintenance and things like that. We publish that well in advance, 12 months in advance. But the fact of the matter is that we live in a big city where there's an event on nearly every week.
0: Mm.
3: So unfortunately, we can't please everyone. And as it turns out, it does feel like that we upset more than we please. but the simple fact of the matter is that we do have to have these closures because it's essential to getting in and getting the work done safely and quickly. You know, you can't do work around a live rail corridor with trains whizzing around all over the place when you have to do significant work. So you've got to shut it down from time to time. And when we've got big projects like the Cross River Rail and the duplication, Logan Gold Coast Faster Rail project that we're doing, and big new stations, some of them down on the Gold Coast, we have to close the line from time to time.
0: Fair enough, fair enough, because you make a good point amongst all of that, that there is something big on nearly every week these days in this part of the world.
3: Yeah, that's right, and we do work with the footy codes as much as possible, and the good news is that you mentioned a lot of people use the train to get to the Gabba, to Lang Park, but they'll also be able to get to the Gabba soon in a few years when the Cross River Rail works are completed. So we are building services. And I think, you know, that Cross River Rail project comes in for a bit of a hiding from time to time because of the disruptions, but they are going to be stations and services that Queenslanders and Brisbaneites can be very proud. I got a tour down Roma Street recently, and it's looking good. So I think when they open, local residents will be maybe somewhat thankful that we had to cause some disruptions to get those projects built.
0: All right. Well, thank you for answering that, Nev, because now I can, when I see the post put up by Suncorp Stadium and the Dolphins and the Broncos about the about rail closures, I go, well, it's probably 12 months in advance that they were put in, and it's just a matter of poor timing.
3: Yeah, and we tried to minimise it, but, you know, you know, around the footy, it's not the entire network that gets shut. Like, the Ipswich line is still usually going, and but it does, unfortunately, impact Gold Coast residents and Ben Lee residents a little bit more than average at the moment.
0: Well, I hope that a lot of football fans in particular are a lot more clearer than now, having you answered that question. And I appreciate you doing that. Appreciate your time on the program this afternoon, Nev. Thank you very much for joining us.
3: Good on you, Peter. Anytime, mate.
0: Thanks, Nev. Nev Conway there, who is the Queensland Rail Head of Corporate Affairs. Good of him to join us, update on what's happening with the dispute with the unions. And I had to ask that question about railway disruptions when it comes to big sporting events. So anyway, 133-882 is the telephone number. There's some breaking news happening around the place, so we'll get to that very shortly. It's coming up to 20 after 2.
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0: Two. Yes, some breaking news from Nine Papers this afternoon. They're reporting that Karl Stefanovic is set to lose his weekly show on Radio Network Gold days after the broadcaster was ousted by Nine following a string of incidents culminating in that controversial interview with British extreme right activist Tommy Robinson. Stefanovic began hosting a weekly show with longtime broadcaster Eddie Maguire called The Long Weekend this year, and the station owned by ARN, which recently settled a lawsuit brought by former star presenter Kyle Sandilands. So I wasn't cut off there by management or anything like that. Itchy trigger finger there from the computer. The Broncos are playing the Sharks this Saturday at Suncorp Stadium in the NRL. They're playing the Cowboys in NRLW as well. We've got a double pass to give away. If you want to head along to the game, be call now. Be caller number 6-7. Which one? 6-7. Caller number 6.5.

0: wonder if there was money involved.
1: All right, we can keep working on it.
0: Yes. Yes. All right. There's a lot going on again.
1: So much going on. So much going on. And, you know, I know that it is new financial year and that is very exciting for a lot of people. But this is quite an auspicious day in my household for a totally different reason.
0: Oh, okay.
1: My dog turns one today.
0: Oh, wow.
1: Mm, I know. I officially have a one-year-old terror in my house. And I am asking, do I love him too much? Like, I've always known that I was a dog person, but I really feel like I didn't expect to be as obsessed with him as I am. And I know that I am not alone. A lot of people have very strong feelings towards their pets. Mm-hmm. And so I want people to tell me, what is the craziest thing that you have done for your pet? I feel like they used to exist in the kennel outside and then suddenly they were allowed inside and then it was the couch and then it was the bed. And then suddenly they are TikTok influencers with, you know, outfits and millions of followers. It's a slippery slope. I will say that I've drawn the line at the bed. George is still on the floor.
0: Okay. That's good.
1: Yeah. There's
0: just
1: no
0: to clarify,
1: party.
0: George is the dog.
1: George is the dog. Yes. Sorry. Okay. Yes. Yeah. Named after George Russell, the Mercedes F1 driver who, you know, I've long joked is my boyfriend for a long time. So
0: okay.
1: My partner does FIFO work. So I said, well, if you're going to leave me, I at least need a boyfriend to keep me company. So hence George
0: Russell. Okay.
1: George Russell arrived. Yes.
0: Yes.
1: And he's officially one today. So, any pets in your household?
0: No, we don't, because I just know what would happen amongst the four of us. And yeah, anyway, no, but you're right, though. I've seen it with, you get friends that this dog is never coming inside the house, it's going to be outside. And the next thing, they're living better than the kids.
1: Yeah, yeah. It's you know what? I would actually, if I could, I would trade lives with George because he has it pretty good. Like, I'm not gonna lie. I'm pretty obsessed with him. So I want to hear from our listeners because, you know, we have a lot of pet lovers out there. And actually, they're really big business. They now make up over 20% of advertising, includes animals. So, you know, pets are the new sex when it comes to selling something.
0: Well, what about, it sells, what about some of those?
1: How's that for a sentence?
0: Yeah.
1: Is that a bit too racy or can we get away with it?
0: No, you can get away with it. You can get away with it. I was going to say, some of those pet stores that are in the Westfields and the major shopping centres, not just your big, your Pet Barns.
1: Yeah.
0: They are called Pet Barns, aren't they? The big yellow ones.
1: Yep.
0: But where you get the jackets and so forth. This
1: full is lux, full
0: on
1: lux.
0: Point.
1: Yeah, we're also going to be chatting through the e-scooter laws. I feel like there's so much to unpack there. I'm on the Sunshine Coast and I feel like it's been inundated by just like gangs of these e-scooters. And my favourite thing is that there's always one kid who doesn't have an e-scooter, who's trying to keep up, who's just on like a regular push bike and he's like 50 metres behind everyone else. And I'm like, go, mate. I know that you're coming last now, but you're going to win at life. So there's going to be a big change coming in. And then, Salty, we want to hear what people think are some of the most iconic movie theme songs. So there was this really interesting and really bizarre story that came out of the US yesterday where a guy got arrested for playing the Imperial March behind the National Guard. And apparently the National Guard took offense to that. But listening to it, I was like, what are some of the most iconic movie tracks? Can you think of any?
0: Well, there's Jaws.
1: How does that go?
0: Turn it. That's pretty much it.
1: That was a safe one to start with.
0: Yeah, Indiana Jones is one for me. I think that anything that Hans Zimmer does is just and George Williams was Star Wars.
1: Yeah.
0: So, but Hans Zimmer recently did, and obviously you start reminiscing with a lot of them, but Hans Zimmer recently did the music for the F1 movie. And the music in that, or John Williams, sorry, is the theme for Star Wars.
1: Yeah.
0: But Hans Zimmer did the music for the new F1 movie.
1: Yeah.
0: And if you have seen it once, go back and watch it again and listen to the soundtrack that goes with it.
1: Yeah.
0: It is unbelievable.
1: If I need to be in like deep study mode or I need to get some good work done, I put on some of those like really iconic themes because I

0: feel like I'm ready to take on the world after them. Like, yes. There's just something about it that speaks to the very soul of what it means to be human. Another great one, Pirates of the Caribbean.
1: Oh, like, yes.
0: Come on.
1: Yes.
0: Yeah, you just, once it's in your head, you know exactly where you're orienting. You know that you are going to be swaying on a boat. There's going to be pirates and chaos.
1: I'm going to give another one very quickly, and I know we're getting signs to wrap up, but honourable mentions to Top Gun, which is one of the greatest soundtracks in the history of soundtracks. Top Gun, there was another one I was going to mention, but I've lost it. Beverly Hills Cop.
0: Ooh.
1: Now, Beverly Hills Cop, and the way they did the recent Beverly Hills Cop soundtrack, the movie that came out last year, where they had all of the older songs from 1984 and then brought in the new. Very good.
0: Yeah. All right. Well, hopefully we get to hear some really good ones this afternoon.
1: You will.
0: Yeah.
1: You will. All right. Good on you, Kate. Look forward to it.
0: Thanks, Alty.
1: Thanks, Kate. Kate Campbell in the chair between 3 and 6, filling in for Gary Hardgrave. Well done to Tracy from Redcliffe. She's off to see the Broncos play the Sharks this Saturday night. So well done to her. I've left out another obvious soundtrack, but I didn't want to spoil it for Drive, but there's another one that can get you really fired up. Time now for this. Ooh, I better pay attention to this lead story. Rugby League's new broadcast deal will reportedly be signed in the next 48 hours between the ARL Commission, Channel 9 and Fox Sports. Georgina Winter has the latest.
2: Good afternoon, Peter. That's right. News Corp reports the incumbent broadcasters will keep hold of their rights on a 7-year deal from 2028 worth $5.3 billion. As part of the agreement, Foxtel has secured rights to every NRL game and will sell off nominated matches to 9. There are reports a dozen asylum seekers smuggled into Queensland were detained after locals spotted them at a pub in the state's far north. It's understood the group were then intercepted by police and they remain in custody. E-mobility riders are being put on notice with the state government's tough new laws now in effect. Police have launched Operation Yankee Surety to address unsafe rider behaviour across the state. And the housing market is facing a drop in building approvals and customers seeking mortgages. In sport, the Broncos women's squad launched their 2026 season against the Cowboys in round one. And Peter, Amy Drew will have more news at 3.
1: Thank you very much, Georgina. Yeah, that's interesting news at the top there.
3: Woohoo!
1: Got a job. That's good news. Yes. Excellent. I'm sure more details will come to hand. And I always think that it was going to be a case of status quo because in all seriousness, with rugby league and the way that the game has grown over a number of decades and in particular the last 6 or 7 years or so, I think that it is a no-brainer for the NRL just to keep things going as they were. Australians, I don't think, are ready to start paying for multiple subscriptions for our domestic sport. And Channel 9 has – rugby league is very important to Channel 9, but I also think the vice versa is the case as well. And I think that goes the case of our friends over at Fox League as well. So big news in rugby league this afternoon with the ARL Commission formalising that broadcast deal. I'm sure they'll put out a release very soon.
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5: The Gateway Motorway has a northbound crash in Brackenridge. It's only adding to the existing delays there. Southbound, the Gateway is under speed from Tingalpa to Carindale. Western Freeway under speed outbound through Indooroopilly. Beaudesert Road tapping the brakes northbound through Callumvale. Gippy Road heavy northbound through Castledine. The Logan Motorway slow inbound through Heathwood, but it's still a good run to either coast on the M1 and the Bruce Highway. I'm Jimmy Clark on Brisbane's traffic leader, 882 4BC.
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7: 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I sat on Neptune's throne at the Dolphins, and now I'm at the Rabbitohs.
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1: We're going to have a chat to Duncan McDougall in just a moment. Atwood Marshall Lawyers, State Litigation Senior Associate for our legal segment. But just before I bring Duncan in, the Broncos have put out a statement in regard to Corey Jensen. And the statement has been written and is quite lengthy from Dr. Matt Hislop in regard to Corey Jensen. Now, you might remember that back in round 7, he became unwell and one thing led to another, and he had a series of blood clots. And to summarise the long statement that Dr. Matt Hislop has put out, Corey will face another round of tests in the next 3 weeks that will determine whether he has to remain on blood thinners for the rest of his life, or he is over the constant clotting. Now, if, and this is the sad part, if the results come back negative, it means that Corey will be unable to continue his playing career. He fought hard to get where he is, Corey Jensen. He's a premiership winner, played in 2 grand finals. As a youngster, he burst on the scene and played a lot of Intra Super Cup, as it was back then, and featured in the Cowboys grand final team that lost to Melbourne in 2017, came to Brisbane seeking an opportunity and turned himself into a very important cog in the Broncos' wheel. And I know Corey pretty well, and I want to, in this platform, wish him all the very best. He is a terrific man, very good footballer, but first and foremost, he's a great bloke, and health comes first, and we wish him all the very best. Hopefully, he gets good news in 3 weeks' time, and we're able to see him back out on the field. But I'm sure I speak on behalf of many that we wish you all the very best, Corey Jensen. Better bloke, you'll not meet. He is he's an absolute champion, and we're all with you. Now, the federal budget continues to spark fierce debate over a property tax change, including concerns about what some have called a widow tax. But beyond politics, it raises very practical question. When someone dies, could the family be left with dealing with tax consequences, ownership issues, or disputes they never saw coming? To help us understand what it all could mean from a wills and estates perspective, we're joined by Atwood Marshall Lawyers, Estate Litigation Senior Associate, Duncan McDougall. Duncan, welcome to the studio.
12: Thanks for having me again.
1: Yeah, great to have you back in here. Now, there's been a lot of noise about the government's proposed tax changes and the recent backflip over concern about what could happen on death or divorce at a high level. What was the issue that caused so much concern?
12: Yeah, so it's easy just to bring in an example with that. So let's say Jack and Jill own an investment property together. All of a sudden, Jack passes away. That property is then transferred to Jill as the surviving owner through law of survivorship. Presumably, they own this property jointly. If that's later sold, then there were some reforms around how that CGT was going to affect. And the main issue was that whether current concessions were going to be grandfathered into existing investment properties.
1: Mm-hmm.
12: And there's some backflip in the government, and that was what raised this widow's tax, per se, for poor Jill to say, well, why shouldn't this continue, or why shouldn't the current status quo continue in my favor?
1: All right. So for listeners who own an investment property with their partner, why can a death in the family suddenly become not just an emotional event? I mean, it's a tax and estate planning event as well. It's such an emotional time. This can just add another layer.
12: Yeah, it's one of the last things people want to even consider, especially after the death of a family member or a loved one. It's a very emotional time as well, but it's important just to be aware of how things are going to play out. And I'd say get that advice from an estate administration solicitor who will guide you through that process, because realistically, they're going to give you a bit of a snapshot or a bit of a strategy on how to deal with these things as time goes on, because you've got a number of different things to deal with the passing itself. So, but it will always trigger all these things, all these considerations, particularly around whether or not the deceased owned investment property. And that's typically where we see these tax issues come into play, or if they own shares, or as because when somebody passes away, unfortunately, these investments doesn't mean that they stop. You know, they will still earn an income. And then when it's time for tax to roll around, and when that's in the process of being administered, then we'll have to consider those sorts of things as well.
1: Okay. Can I throw this scenario at you? If there's, and we quite often can see this and between, and I don't have to be related, but we'll say they're related. So if a few sets of couples are involved in a investment property and one of those members dies, but everyone's name is in it, is it a simple case then of striking off the name, but then you're taxed on the increased percentage? How does that work?
12: I think it all comes down to the starting point in all of that is, okay, well, what does the will say? What's the terms of the will? Second is, how is that property actually owned? So it depends on how that ownership is structured. So to give your example consideration there, I mean, if we're talking about multiple people owning a property, whether it be a couple or multiple people, if it's through joint tenants, then that'll pass through what's called the law of survivorship, which is simply lodging the death certificate with the titles office. They remove the deceased name. The other person becomes a sole registered owner. Whereas if you're talking about tenants in common, everybody's going to have a fixed share. So that could be 50-50. That also could be 60-40. And that fixed share will be distributed and dealt with as part of their estate plan and as part of their the terms of their will. So when we're dealing with the estate planning aspect with these things, it's the first point of call. Well, a lot of times people don't even know how their property is owned. So that's the starting point to see, well, how is this actually going to play out when one or both of us pass away?
1: Yeah, this is it raising so many different questions. So do you make sure that if you've got property and you want it to go to your partner, make sure that your partner is listed as an owner would be one of the first things to do.
12: Absolutely. That and even it's not just as simple as saying, well, I wish my son to receive the benefit of my investment property, or my investment property is going to be distributed to my son, for example. There's a lot of things that'll go into that, primarily around, well, is there a mortgage over the property? Is there any sort of tax consequences that are going to happen there? Primarily, if they're going to, generally, they have to sell it within the first 2 years to take consideration those capital gains tax concessions.
1: Mm.
12: Whereas if they retain the property, then later sell it, is it better off for everybody that the property is just sold? In which case, then the beneficiaries will have to be liaising with the estate, the executor in those things. So it's all these things to take into consideration when estate planning. And I tell people all the time, have those conversations early on to see whether or not those beneficiaries may be in a position to deal with it.
1: Yeah, that was going to be my next question about timeline. Mm. When this happens, we talk about it being an emotional time when a family member passes, particularly if we're dealing with the passing of a family member here and not just an acquaintance. So how long should you wait till you act?
12: Yeah, well, I'd say not to leave it too late. I mean, generally an executor will have what's called an executor's year to wrap up an estate. But that being said, it's important to jump on these things early on because particularly around how this property, for example, if you've got property shares, how these things are going to be distributed, most times you're going to need what's called a grant of probate to administer the estate. So there's court processes involved as well. Before you can deal with the titles office, they're going to want some sort of authority saying, yep, that's a valid executor and yep, that's a valid will. Without that, we're kind of stuck. So
1: yeah.
12: When you're dealing with this property, and there could be tenants in there as well. So there's all these sort of things to take into consideration.
1: Yeah, you know what? One thing going through my head when you're answering these questions is just make sure you get the right advice.
12: That's it. Yeah, yeah. And I would say get it early, you know. Sometimes people take the position, well, they can administer the estate. If it's a very simple estate, if it's everything was owned jointly, mom and pop situation. But when you got situation like blended families and things like that popping up, could very well be risks of claims as well. So you don't want to make any sort of early distributions without having at least knowledge of the time limitations for people to bring claims against the estate as well.
1: Okay. So, and that could be the case of anecdotally, a couple divorce 15 years later, there's another marriage, and then another 10 years later, there's a death, and all of a sudden, the person from 25 years ago can come knocking.
12: Exactly. Or yeah, you know, you may have excluded a beneficiary. That may have been what your intentions are, but there's certain legislative requirements there where they can say, well, I haven't been adequately provided for, and bring a claim against the estate, in which case, sometimes we see issues where things are dealt with. They want to wrap things up within the 6 months, but they have until the 9 months from the date of death as well to bring any sort of claim. So it's not just a snap of the fingers and everything's done all at once. It's making sure everything's considered.
1: Can I ask you a question then? If you're coming from someone from the outside and you believe you can make a claim, but you didn't know about the death, can you look back and come in and say, or is it once it's all sorted and dealt with, are all your avenues closed?
12: Not necessarily. There is an avenue where you can apply leave to the court for an out-of-time application. They don't come up very often, however,
1: no.
12: Because the court does not like to... it's a hard bar to get across, I would say. So it's important just to make sure... I mean, those rare circumstances where perhaps you didn't know or you just, but failing just to act on anything and just leaving it to the last minute's not going to be in your favor.
1: No. All right. Well, and as we said, go and get legal advice on this. Duncan, really appreciate you coming in because it's a topic that I know a lot of our listeners will certainly be concerned with, thinking about, and top of mind. So just, I think to wrap up, the big overwhelming message you want to take away from this is that jump on this early.
12: Yeah, yeah, absolutely. And I mean, this whole issue about tax as well. I mean, Australia is one of these places, who, unlike the UK, for example, there's no inheritance tax in Australia. But where they get you is these things like superannuation distributions to non-dependents and CGT, which I would say, in a way, I would say it was almost like an inheritance tax, but they don't frame it that way.
1: No, you wouldn't want to word it
12: that
1: way. So
12: it's just making sure that you're across those things. Get that advice early and make sure you're across your rights and responsibilities.
1: Excellent stuff. Thanks for joining us this afternoon.
12: Thanks for having me.
1: Thank you, Duncan. Duncan McDougall there, who is from Atwood Marshall Lawyers, State Litigation Senior Associate, joining us on Afternoons. It's 11 to 3.
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1: 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That's 133-882 at 8 minutes to 3. 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I just want to draw an attention to a Facebook post from the great, well, the GOAT as far as Australian singers is concerned, the wonderful Jimmy Barnes.

0: Now, Jimmy posted a link to an open letter, and this is an important issue, I think, and said millions of songs, including Australian and New Zealand musical works, have been included in giant data sets used to develop AI systems without permission or remuneration. That's blatant theft. Goes on to say, we're calling on the Australian government to protect the rights of creators who deserve the right to choose how their work is used, to give consent and to be fairly paid. This includes the work of songwriters, recording artists, authors, journalists, photographers, producers, visual artists, composers, screenwriters, playwrights and creative industry businesses. There is currently a coalition of artists in Canberra, writers like Andy Griffiths and Anna Funder, music icons like Mark Seymour and Paul Dempsey, they're lobbying the government to stop big tech from scraping their work to train AI models. The IT industry has asked the government for examples to copyright laws, which would mean artists do not need to give consent or get paid when their works are used to train AI models. Another way that AI is creeping into our world, well, it's not crept, it's jumped into our world. And I've got to say, I'm with the artists 100% here. 100%. It is their voice. It is their work. And I'm pleased that in that open letter that included all aspects of the industry, songwriters, recording artists, authors, journalists, photographers, producers, visual artists, composers, screenwriters, playwrights, and creative industry businesses. You know, I do a fair bit of voiceover work. I'd hate to think that my voice is being used in AI, and I dare say that it would be somewhere, and like a lot of my colleagues, this is what led to the actor strike too in America in the last 12 months to 2 years. And don't be surprised if we see some sort of action should they don't get a response that they want from the government. It could be a potentially very big story, because how would you like it if the work you did was just picked up and used by others and you got absolutely nothing for it? It is theft. They're absolutely right.
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2: The Gateway Motorway has a northbound car on the shoulder in Bracken Ridge. It's only adding to the existing delays there. Southbound, the Gateway is under speed through Tingalpa and Belmont. Western Freeway also under speed outbound through Indooroopilly. Pacific Motorway is on the brakes outbound in Woolloongabba with a breakdown blocking a southbound lane. Bow Desert Road tapping the brakes northbound through Callumbale. The Logan Motorway slow inbound through Heathwood, but it's still a good run to either coast on the M1 and Bruce Highway. I'm Jimmy Clark on Brisbane's traffic leader, 882 4BC.
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0: An afternoon has flown by. The 3 o'clock news is only a tick over a minute away. Then straight after the news at three, Kate Campbell will be in the chair for Gary Hardgrave between 3 and 6. You can give her a call on 133 882 on the 4BC open line. 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Mike Pearsall is in the chair tonight for Sports Today between 6 and 7. Mike Pearsall with Sports Today between 6 and 7. And then Money News with Scott Haywood from 7 o'clock tonight. So he's doing a wonderful job this week on Money News. So there you go. It's been fun. Been a real fun afternoon. I'll be back tomorrow afternoon between 12 and 3, filling in for Carla. Pricey is going to fill in for Carla on Friday, so you'll be able to call him on the open line, thanks to What Smoke Alarms, as well on Friday afternoon. Enjoy the rest of your Wednesday. Kate Campbell is coming up next with 4BC Drive. Bye-bye.
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9: It's 3 o'clock. Good afternoon. I'm Amy Drew. A landmark rugby league broadcast deal is expected to be finalised within the next 48 hours. The ARL Commission is set to lock in a 7-year contract from 2028 worth $5.3 billion. Under the agreement, Foxtel will secure the rights to every NRL game and will sell off nominated matches to the Nine Network. An investigation is continuing into a house fire at Hope Island, which left one man dead and two others fighting for life. Neighbours are being hailed heroes for helping a third and fourth occupant flee the residence just before midnight. Detectives say some of the occupants were known to police, with the incident believed to be domestic violence related. Queensland Rail have confirmed normal services will be running next week for the State of Origin decider, while a tentative pay agreement has been reached for more than 3,000 workers. Some disruptions were expected to continue. Head of Corporate Affairs Nev Conway has told Peter Basaltis common sense has prevailed.
10: Plans to run extra services both before and after the game are back on track, and so we can deliver extra services for footy fans who want to get down there to Lang Park and barrack for the Maroons.
9: The new financial year has ushered in a suite of changes, which Labor claims will help ease cost of living pain. Federal politics reporter Nelson Scott.
11: From today, Australia's lowest paid workers will receive a pay rise, with the minimum wage tipping over $1,000 a week. Income tax rates will also come down, which will see every taxpayer at least $268 a year better off. Businesses are also now required to make superannuation contributions with each paycheck rather than quarterly, while paid parental leave is expanding to 6 months. Treasurer Jim Chalmers says the changes will help Australians doing it tough.
12: We know people are still under pressure. That's why we're helping with the cost of living.
11: But the opposition's Ben Small claims any benefits will be quickly eaten up by rising prices and a potential interest rate rise.
13: Inflation is making Jim Chalmers look like the guy who's got lollies for every Australian.
11: Centrelink payments are also increasing. Nelson Scott, Canberra.
9: Also making news, up to 12 suspected asylum seekers are in custody after being detained in the state's far north. It's understood the group, believed to be from China, was spotted near a beachside pub in Weeper. And federal parliament has formally paid tribute to Professor Richard Scollier following his death last month. To finance, the All Ords are down 47 points to 8,939. $1 Australian is buying 68.9 US cents.
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9: The Broncos NRLW squad launched their 2026 season against the Cowboys in round one as part of Saturday night's NRL doubleheader at Suncorp Stadium. Veteran Ali Brigginshaw admits she's feeling fitter than ever heading into her final season.
14: There's nothing too sore in the body, so that's what makes me think maybe it shouldn't be the last year, but I do know that, you know, I'm content with everything I've been able to do in the game, and I'm very confident with this group and how good of a year we're going to have.
9: While the men's squad are putting in the paces as they seek to bounce back from seven straight losses against the Sharks. At the World Cup, Mexico has beaten Ecuador 2-0 to reach the round of 16. Maya Joint is the talk of Wimbledon after the Brisbane Young Gun defeated former world number one Serena Williams in the first round. And Brisbane is set to host Davis Cup tennis for the first time in almost a decade, with Australia to take on Poland at Pat Rafter Arena in September. It's 3:04.
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2: The Gateway Motorway has a northbound car on the shoulder in Brackenridge. It's only adding to the existing delays there. Southbound, the Gateway still under speed through Tingalpa and Belmont. Western Freeway on the brakes outbound from Toowong to Victory Pocket, and the Pacific Motorway bumper to bumper outbound in Woolloongabba has a breakdown there, which is blocking a southbound lane. Delays are across the Captain Cook Bridge. Elsewhere, the Logan Motorway heavy in patches inbound through Heathwood, but it's still a good run to either coast on the M1 and Bruce Highway. With traffic every 10 minutes, I'm Jimmy Clark on 882 4BC.
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9: Partly cloudy conditions across Brisbane, getting down to 14 degrees overnight. Partly cloudy tomorrow with a top of 25. Similar conditions on Friday, 26. And cooling down on Saturday, a top of 23. On Moreton Bay, variable winds about 10 knots, becoming northerly 10 to 15 late tonight. Seas below 1 metre. Right now it's 22 degrees in Bowen Hills. I'm Amy Drew with more news at 3:30 on your news leader, Brisbane's 4BC.

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1: Happy Wednesday, hump day to you all. I hope that you are having a good week. It has been fun hanging out with you so far. And boy, do we have an exciting show for you. There are huge changes to parental leave. So parents, prospective parents, you are going to want to stick with us. The theatre industry, is it in chaos? Are we turning away from watching the arts? Why is that? Is that a good or a bad thing? There are a bunch of new e-scooter laws which have come into effect, and I don't know about you, but I, for one, am quite pleased that I will not be swamped by e-scooter gangs, but we are going to chat all about that. And look, I know that it is the start of a new financial year, and everyone gets very excited about it, but there is another reason why July the 1st is a very important day. It is my dog's first birthday, and it's got me thinking, do we love our pets too much? I know that a lot of people like their pets, but a lot of people believe that they should be outside. So don't worry, we are going to unpack all of that. Remember, we want to get in touch. We want you to call in on 133882. That is the 4BC open line. Thanks to Watch Smoke Alarms, or text in on 0499 880 882. Let us know. We want to hear from you. All right. Let's first get a check of what's been making news today.
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1: Well, Queensland Rail. Queensland Fail? Well, yes, you could say that. They have at least done something maybe partially right and have reached an in-principle deal with some unions on half of the disputed agreements. But it does not mean the rail drama is over for commuters. I'm very, very sorry to tell you. Unions, including the Rail, Tram and Bus Union, have been taking protracted industrial action as part of their negotiations for new enterprise bargaining agreements. Services have been reduced to a Saturday timetable to deal with a maintenance backlog. And we have heard so many horror stories, whether it's not turning up on time or being packed like sardines into the carriages. We are going to delve into this with more detail when we speak to Georgia Kondek in the news deep dive. A group of a dozen asylum seekers smuggled into Queensland have been detained after locals saw them at a far north Queensland pub. About 12 people were taken into custody yesterday after the boat reached the shore near Weeper in the Cape York Peninsula. The asylum seekers are believed to be from China. Two people have been arrested and charged with people smuggling offences. Well, the first new raft of e-bike laws come into effect across the state. Australians under the age of 16 are now prohibited from riding e-bikes and e-scooters unsupervised. And I don't know about you, but I have seen 5 youths crammed onto 1 e-scooter and getting around. My first thought was, if I was a kid, that would be fun. And my second grown-up adult thought was, what are you doing? Where are your helmets? That is very dangerous. So from August, riders must hold at least a learner's driving license for unsupervised use. E-mobility devices will be subject to speed restrictions of up to 25 kilometres an hour. Anyone found in violation of the new laws, including parents, could be fined as much as $7,000 depending on the offence. Ooh, they are really laying down the law there. Can you imagine your child coming home and saying, sorry, mum and dad, you're up on the hook for $7,000. Hopefully that will make parents sit up and listen. The transition period will end on February 28, after which devices exceeding speed restrictions will be declared illegal. And Police Minister Dan Purdy will explain that in more detail after 5. A man has died and 2 people have life-threatening injuries after a suspicious house fire on the Gold Coast last night. Police are investigating how the fire began. They say two residents saw smoke coming from a nearby bedroom and tried to gain access to the locked room to check on the man inside. A 44-year-old man and an 84-year-old man sustained serious burns before evacuating through the garage. Two other people in the home escaped through an upper-level balcony. Police located a body inside the bedroom where they will allege the fire started. Well, there is more heartache for Karl Stefanovic after Channel 9 cancelled his weekly radio show on Gold. It follows his interview with British Islam, anti-Islam activist Tommy Robinson. Stefanovic began hosting a weekly radio show with broadcaster Eddie Maguire called The Long Weekend this year on the station owned by ARN. And he didn't appear on the last week's episode. Well, Brisbane, I hope that you are excited and are ready to grab your tennis rackets, or at least, you know, your fans, to come and watch some tennis because the Davis Cup is headed to Brisbane this September. The international men's team competition is back in our city for the first time in almost a decade. The Australian Davis Cup team will take on Poland at Pat Rafter Arena from Saturday 19th to Sunday 20th of September. And if you have ever been to the Brisbane International, you absolutely know what an incredible facility it is. And it is going to be relaunched and revamped for the Brisbane Olympic Games. And I'm pushing for an Ash Barty Arena to go alongside the Pat Rafter Arena. Tickets have just gone on sale. And speaking of tennis, Australian rising star Maya Joint has beaten Serena Williams in the first round of Wimbledon. Congratulations. Serena made her return to competition alongside Venus Williams as a wild card pair. The 20-year-old Joint said after the match that she had been so nervous she didn't even remember the start of the game. Oh, bless her. Williams, well, this was a little bit disappointing. She didn't speak to the media after the match. My favourite stat from this, though, is that Serena had won 7 Grand Slams by the time Maya was even born. So it's a little bit disappointing to see Williams acting in that way, and I will be sharing my thoughts on this a little bit later. Today, oh my goodness, if that doesn't get you excited, I don't know what will. Norway have set up a round of 16 showdown with Brazil after winning against Cote d'Ivoire, which I've been told is the Ivory Coast, 2-1 in Texas. France also beat Sweden 3-0, setting up a round of 16 clash with not Germany, which everyone thought it would be, but Paraguay. And Mexico just beat Ecuador 2-0. Guys, I have good news for you this afternoon. I have not one, but 2 family passes to give away to Bluey's World. So all you have to do is listen out for this song that just makes you want to jingle and just makes your heart lift a little. And if you are quick on the blower, you could call in and you could be going off to Bluey's World, which really is a great way to spend your school holidays. School holidays are long. They're hard. What do you do with the kids? I don't know. Send them off to Bluey's World. It is, of course, an iconic TV show, and it really has put Brisbane on the map.
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1: Yes, Up the Maroons. Officially 1 week to go, everyone. Take a breath. The countdown is well and truly on, and when you hear that, Up the Maroons, it is time for you to call in because I am giving away a chance for you to watch the State of Origin, the decider, at 4BC's watch party at the Normanby. So listen out for that cue to call, thanks to Jason Matthews, and you could be in it to win it. You are going to want to stick with me this afternoon. It is 3:16. And remember, you can call in anytime on 133-882 or text in on 0499-880-882. Thanks to Watch Smoke Alarms. Up next, I'm going to be talking pets. Do we love them too much? Should they be outside? How are they invading our homes and our hearts? Stick with us.
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3: The gateway motorway heavy northbound from Boonville to Ball Hill. Southbound, it's the same through Belmont. The Western Freeway is on the break southbound from Toowong to Victory Pocket, and the Pacific motorway has heavy delays southbound from Roachdown down to Daisy Hill. It's also under speed northbound through Slake Creek. Logan Motorway is queuing inbound through Heathwood, and it's still a good run to either coast on the M1 and Bruce Highway. With traffic every 10 minutes, I'm Jimmy Clark on 882 4BC.
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1: Yes, welcome back to 4BC Drive. Kate Campbell keeping you company. That open line, thanks to Watch Smoke Alarms, is 133-882. And I hope that you call in a lot, because this one, it really gets people going. I want to ask you a question. What is the background on your phone? I reckon you can tell a lot about a person by what they choose. Usually it's something that they hold dear, maybe a vintage car, a partner, a child, a favourite travel destination, a sports team, all perfectly reasonable. I'm here to admit that mine is a dog, specifically a gorgeous, cheeky, chaotic Cocker Spaniel named George, who entered the world on July the 1st last year. It is officially his first birthday, and he has occupied my phone background, and honestly, most of my waking thoughts ever since. Now, I've always been a dog person, but in kind of an abstract sense, as in I like dogs and I deeply distrust people who don't. But for most of my life, I was perfectly content being dog adjacent. I was happy to scroll through cute videos, scratch a few ears at a cafe, slip a morsel off my dinner plate under the table to a friend's dog. And I had standards. I did indeed. Dogs should sit, they should come, they should lie down, they should not jump, bark, dig, or shed excessively. And they should be calm on a lead, friendly with strangers, but still get the zoomies only at appropriate moments, preferably at the right comedic moment when I have a camera on hand to capture it. Yeah, I know. Very unrelenting high standards. And don't worry, I've eaten a lot of humble pie. For a long time, I was perfectly happy to get my dog fix somewhere else and return to my footloose and fancy-free lifestyle. I could leave the house whenever I wanted for as long as I wanted, and I didn't have to worry about picking up dog poo or keeping food or flow coffee tables. And then something started to shift. I started noticing people out walking their dogs, and I began to feel a pull, a deep primal pull somewhere beneath my sternum. It was like a part of myself was out there in the world, just out of reach. I haven't really had a strong maternal instinct before, but I imagine it feels something like this. So in August of 2025, I welcomed a 9-week-old George into my world, and everyone warned me, puppies are hard, dogs are a 15-year commitment. I waved them off. I was ready. Cue the narrator of my life. Kate was not ready. George arrived with all his fluffy, bitey inconvenience and immediately revoked freedoms that I had taken completely for granted. Things like sleeping through the night, leaving the house for more than 3 hours, owning tidy furniture, a simple morning walk now requires treats, a lead, poo bag, and the kind of strategic planning I previously reserved for overseas travel. And they are expensive. In Australia, we spend over $33 billion a year on pets. That's around $4,000 a year on a dog and $2,000 for a cat when you add up food, vet bills, grooming, and training. For some households, that makes up about 10% of their take-home pay. And we have changed the way we fundamentally think about pets. They've moved from the backyard kennel to the couch, to the bed, and increasingly into our hearts in ways that used to make people raise an eyebrow. We now call ourselves pet parents. There are pet birthday parties and bakeries and all kinds of paraphernalia. Don't worry, I'm not throwing George a birthday party.

0: 500,000 followers. Mocha Pom, a Pomeranian, has 14.4 million followers on TikTok. And audiences are more likely to engage with animal content because they find it whimsical and authentic. I think they can tell that they're not being BS'd. And look, I have to agree, I rarely feel remorse after entering a cute animal video doom scrolling vortex. I always feel good afterwards, and I don't really want to apologize for it. But are pets actually good for us? They cost us a fortune. They're trying to sell us things. Well, it turns out, yes. Research shows that pet ownership can have a mental health benefit equivalent in value to around $145,000 a year. That is comparable to a marriage. And a University of Western Australia found pet owners are more likely to know their neighbours, and that 70% of dog owners say their dog made them more patient, 41% said their empathy improved, and 26% said their resilience grew. Now, I want to be clear, George meets none of my original criteria. He pulls like a sled dog on every walk. The moment he spots a bush turkey, everything I have ever taught him evaporates from his brain, and he bolts, deaf to my frantic cries, oblivious to roads, traffic, or basic self-preservation, and I am seen tearing after him. It's mortifying, honestly. And yet, when I look at him, I see this innocent little creature who has entered my life, and he has made me his entire world. I didn't expect to miss him during the day, or to revive my swimming days and set my alarm obscenely early to make sure he gets a walk before I leave in the morning. And when he hops up beside me on the couch at night, I greet him with, "Hi, darling." To be clear, I don't even call my fiancé darling. I don't have one single pet name for my fiancé, and yet I'm here calling my dog darling. So do I love my dog too much? Because honestly, the amount of joy and chaos that he has brought into my world has taken me by surprise. I would love to know your thoughts on this. Pets have wormed their way into our hearts and minds, but for a long time, I was firmly in the camp that they could be seen and not heard. So I want to ask the question, is the humanizing of pets a sign our society is going soft? Or is it something worth celebrating? Is a little creature that increases our patience and empathy and improves our physical and mental health worthwhile? You know, here at 4BC Newsroom, there's a dog roster to see whose dog can come and spend a day in the office. I know that you guys will have lots of thoughts on this. Did you start out with the dog being outside and suddenly somehow it's found its way into your bed? I want you to send me your stories. As always, you can call in on 133-882. Thanks to Watch Smoke Alarms. Please let me know. Tell me I'm not the only person obsessed with my dog.
1: Happy birthday!
0: Oh, happy birthday, George! Thank you. At least it's an easy birthday to remember. New financial year, baby. Puppy. I need to stop humanizing. Puppy. It's a puppy, not a baby. Kate, get a grip. All right. Well, we're going to have some fun this hour because we are talking, what are the most iconic movie theme songs? A story yesterday got us thinking when an Imperial March was played behind the National Guard in the USA, and that was pretty good, wasn't it? I reckon that's pretty good. But I was talking to Salty, and he mentioned Jaws. He thought that was... Ooh. I feel like you can immediately feel the tension. Yeah. And then, you know, you can tell that I am a child of the 2000s because this one sprang to mind for me. Harry Potter, doesn't that just whisk you back to a simpler time in childhood? And then, of course, if you want to get a little sandy and a bit salty, there's this. Excellent.

0: So these are some of the most iconic movie theme songs that I can think of off the top of my head. And I want to hear from you. What are the most iconic ones? We already have had Simon jump the gun, if you will excuse the pun. And he mentions Top Gun, but there are a few to get through. This one? Or maybe, Simon, did you mean this one? Oh, yes. But wait, there's more. Did you mean this one?
1: I feel the need for speed.
0: Oh, you know that a movie is beloved when there could be three iconic tracks that could be played and you can immediately know what people are talking about. So that is what we are going to be talking about this afternoon. Text in, call in, let me know. I want to hear from you. But for now, it's time to get a hit of news. Amy, what's making news?
2: Good afternoon, Kate. Public transport will run as normal for State of Origin Game 3 with unions backflipping on planned industrial action. The Rail, Tram and Bus Union, along with the Services Union, agreed to protect the series decider from the disruptions. It follows a deal between Queensland Rail and the state government, which locks in a 10.5% pay rise for workers over 3 years. E-mobility riders are being put on notice with the state government's tough new laws now in effect. Police have launched Operation Yankee Surety to address unsafe rider behaviour across the state. Former Today Show host Carl Stefanovic has been removed from his new Friday afternoon radio program at broadcast network ARN after just 2 episodes. The move, of course, follows his recent exit from the Nine Network. And the ARL Commission has reportedly agreed to a mammoth broadcast deal to make rugby league the richest sport in Australia. In sport, Mexico, France and Norway are the latest teams to book their places in the round of 16 at the FIFA World Cup. And Kate, I'll have more news at 4.
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4: In Gaythorne, Pickering Street is blocked both ways at the rail overpass due to a police action. A stationary vehicle on the Pacific Motorway outbound in Woolloongabba has a lane blocked and heavy delays back across the Captain Cook Bridge. The Gateway Motorway heavy northbound from Boondall to Bald Hill. Southbound, it's under speed from Tingalpa to Rochdale. The Western Freeway on the brake southbound from Toowong to Fig Tree Pocket. And the Logan Motorway is queuing inbound through Heathwood. With traffic every 10 minutes, I'm Jimmy Clark on 882 4BC.
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0: Be like Tony and call in on 133-882 if you want to get in touch with us, thanks to Watch Smoke. Tony, be like Josh. Josh has called in. Josh, you love your pets.
13: Be Tony if you want.
0: No. I want you to be Josh, please. You love your pets. Tell me about them.
13: Yeah. First of all, I love dogs. They are beautiful animals, but unfortunately I'm allergic to them, but I do love them. I've got three cats. A tortie. Her name is Kitty. My niece named her that. And we've got two boys, Norwegian Forest, named Taffy and Hazel. And I own, well, I'm a contractor, a tow truck contractor, and my company name is Three Cats Towing.
0: No, stop it. You literally named your company after your cats. Josh, that is incredible.
13: He just laughed his head off. He's like, oh, my God. But,
0: contractor, so. Well, you know what? Naming after something that you love and you never work a day in your life. So I reckon you have done the right thing. Josh, thank you so much for calling in today.
13: Thanks. Have a good day.
0: Thanks. Now, there's concern about the state of our country's theatre industry. Two major touring musicals and a large opera show have been cancelled all in the space of a week. Beetlejuice has cut its run in Brisbane short and won't go on tour for the rest of the country. And Broadway musical Waitress is also ending its run in Melbourne and not touring Sydney in August as planned. Both productions have cited multiple factors, including rising production costs, touring costs, and cost of living pressures affecting ticket sales. So what is going wrong with our arts sector? I love heading out to watch some musicals. I feel like they're very life-affirming things. But I have to say that it has been a while since I have gone down to QPAC and seen one. To discuss all of this, I'm joined now by Susan Hetherington, who is involved in the theatre scene and is a judge in Queensland's Theatre Awards, The Matildas. Susan, thank you for joining us on 4BC.
14: My absolute pleasure.
0: Now, Susan, were you surprised by hearing of these cancellations?
14: Yes and no. I was surprised because there is a lot of brand recognition for things like Beetlejuice. It's really hard to get traction for something that is a little less well-known, and you might say that Waitress fits into that. And Dear Evan Hansen, that has a huge cult following, cut short its tour last year, as did Back to the Future. So this is something that has been coming for a while. It's not new. Obviously, cost of living pressures are absolutely part of it. Mm. Touring a musical is exceedingly expensive. The freight costs, you know, those huge sets that we all love, all of those costumes, moving them from one city to another is a very, very expensive business at the best of times. You throw rising petrol costs, et cetera, into that, and you've got a real problem. But actually, the answer comes down more to the buying public's attitude to purchasing tickets. And some of this happened in COVID. It was like, we'll wait till the last minute. Don't know, I might be sick. And so advance sales have been bad. And if your advance sales in the next city are not strong, the motivation to put that show on the road is a lot less. So that's part of the problem. And also, anyone who was looking at the last ship with Sting will know that people who bought early paid many hundreds of dollars, like $300-$400 for a seat, and watch people next to them get tickets for $65 on the apps, on the cheap ticket last minute sites.
0: As someone who is quite prepared and who books things early, I like to think that I'm getting the best deal. And so I have to say that it would make me quite angry to think that I paid a couple of $100 because I was planned and I wanted to support the arts industry. And someone who maybe saw an ad for discounted tickets and got in for a much discounted price, I reckon that I would be mad about that. It's a very interesting point you make that our consumer habits have changed since COVID and the fact that we are thinking ahead of what might happen in the future a lot more and not being able to attend things. I feel like that was just something that we thought that we would sort out in the future or maybe health wasn't on our minds as much. I do want to ask, though, is this a little bit of a generational thing? Are younger people not as interested in live theatre shows as maybe they once were or as an older demographic?
14: I think they are interested in shows, but they're interested in possibly more the alternate sector of the market. I see everything from, you know, put together with two pieces of blue tack and hope and dreams to these major Broadway musicals. Mm. And the demographic is very much skewed to the bolted on traditional audiences for the main stage theatre, and the smaller independent stuff has a very large audience, a very large committed audience to see that. Of course, the ticket entry price is very different.
0: Yeah.
14: And so the young people are more prepared to fork out $40, $50 for a ticket to see something that's generally more edgy, generally more challenging. They don't want the highly processed, packaged, pretty musicals. And Brisbane is a musical city. We love our musicals, but not so much the young people. But the whole industry is struggling. And look, part of this is the fact that film and TV get very large tax offsets. Film, 40% tax offset. TV and games, 30% tax offset, nothing similar for live theatre. So when you're deciding, will I put on this very big, expensive musical and take it on the road, and you know you're going to wear all the costs yourself, it becomes a more difficult conversation. And if you don't have the audiences locked in because they're all going, well, I'm just going to wait and I'm going to get my $65 ticket, you don't have the confidence because it's those advanced sales that tell you, oh, I can take this to Sydney, Melbourne, Adelaide, Perth. Without that and without any government backing, it's a much bigger, much, much more expensive gamble.
0: It sounds like there are a couple of factors at play here. You're right, that price of tickets and maybe for young people or young families, you could go and have a family activity and go to the movies for, you know, if you're two adults and two kids, that's under $100. If you wanted to take two adults and two kids to a big stage show, something that, you know, to be honest, the kids may or may not enjoy. I can remember, you know, getting taken to watch Miss Saigon probably when I was a little bit young and kind of getting a little bit bored or not following the storyline halfway through. And so that's a big gamble and that's a big cost that you're putting out. You know, you're talking hundreds of dollars then, you know, could be easily upwards of $800. So it sounds like that is impacting it. It sounds like, you know, tax cuts and legislation could be a solution to this. Is that something that you were wanting to push and change to get the government to give you the same carve-outs as the film industry has?
14: Well, I think that's definitely happening. The bodies such as the MEAA and Live Performances Australia have both been in Canberra this week saying, show us the money, basically, because you're also talking about so many jobs. We now have two theatres in Sydney that are going to be closed for multiple weeks because Waitress and Beetlejuice aren't going there. So not only are we talking about the performers, we're talking about the merchandise sellers, we're talking about the ushers, you know, the cleaners. There is a very big industry behind the scenes that are now all out of work. And so I think it's only reasonable if one part of the arts industry gets support, that so do others. And, you know, even at the cheap end of town, it's an expensive business. Mm. I'm trying to put together a show for my son at Wynn and Fringe and we will lose money.
0: Yeah.
14: But, you know, when you've got a performer in the family, you do it because that's what they do.
0: Because you love it. And it's an industry built on passion, isn't it? And, you know, I would encourage everyone out there to go and support the local theatre industry and the arts industry, because life looks very boring without a little bit of colour, and you guys definitely add a lot of colour. So, Susan, thank you so much for your time this afternoon on 4BC. And everyone, get out, go watch some live art and music.
14: Yeah, come see Santa Claus is Autistic at Wynn and Fringe.
0: Excellent. That sounds great. I'm going to be there. Thank you, Susan.
14: Yeah.
15: Up the Maroons.
0: Yes, I did promise that I was going to be giving away a chance for you to go to the 4BC watch party. So you have now had the solicit to call. I hope that you are frantically dialing on 133-882 thanks to Watch Smoke Alarms. You need to be the fifth caller. Why fifth? Well, New South Wales in 20 years have only won 5 State of Origins. So that makes me very happy. I'm going to make you very happy if you are the fifth caller. Get ringing, get calling, 133-882 thanks to Watch Smoke Alarms.
3: 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Got something you want to say? You're in the right place. 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
4: The Western Freeway has an outbound crash past Witten Road and Indooroopilly, which lays back to Toowong. In Gaythorne, Pickering Street is blocked both ways at the rail overpass due to a police action. Riverside Expressway is heavy in and out of the city. Those outbound delays extending through Woolloongabba and on down to Greenslopes. And the Gateway Motorway is heavy northbound from Banyo to Bald Hills, while southbound, a breakdown after Old Cleveland Road in Belmont is keeping traffic on the crawl. For traffic every 10 minutes, I'm Jimmy Clark on 882 4BC.
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0: Yes, before the break, I told you to be the fifth caller in, and I am happy to say that Patrick from Alex Hills, you are our lucky fifth caller. Congratulations.
2: Woohoo!
0: You are off with a friend to 4BC's State of Origin watch party at the Norman Bee. You are going to see State of Origin in style with bevvies, footy food, and a private space to watch the game on the big screen. The only question I have, well, I have two questions for you, but the first one is, who are you going to take with you?
2: I got to take a good mate of mine, over 30 years. He's going through a tough time at the moment. I got to take him, put a bit of a smile on his face when the Maroons get up over these Blues.
0: Oh, you know what? I didn't even have to ask my second question because I was just going to double check that you were going for the Maroons, Patrick.
2: 100%.
0: Excellent. Excellent. Well, congratulations. I hope that you and your mate have a wonderful time and it puts a bit of a smile on his face because the whole of Queensland will hopefully be smiling next week. So
2: they will.
0: Congratulations. Thanks so much.
3: 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It's time to go beyond the headlines with the 4BC Drive News Deep Dive.
0: Well, can be all over the world in Brisbane. We are global gals, aren't we, Georgia Kondek? You yes. are joining me for the News Deep Dive. The saga of the rail and tram and buses union industrial action has reached a new stage. Queensland Rail, Queensland Fail. It has reached an in-principle deal with unions on three of the six existing enterprise agreements. Now, this comes after an intensive bargaining process facilitated by the Fair Work Commission in May. Georgia, we need to unpack all of this. I'm so happy yep. that you are here because this is something that is very close to many of our listeners' hearts. Yep. What is the biggest point of conversation today that has been getting to, and what is this going to mean for State of Origin next Wednesday?
19: Yeah, I think that was the biggest question you know, people were asking today. And the good news is we have heard earlier today that normal timetabling will commence before and after the game. So commuters from all across Queensland, Brisbane and interstate will be able to travel to and from the game, hopefully undisputed. So originally there were reports that reduced services would continue due to a backlog of train maintenance, continued protected industrial action and ongoing negotiations. Now, Peter Pasoltis spoke to Queensland Rail head of corporate earlier today, Nev Conway, who was very, you know, excited about the news and saying common sense has actually prevailed.
23: Plans to run extra services both before and after the game are back on track. And so we can deliver extra services for footy fans who want to get down there to Lang Park and barrack for the Maroons.
19: Yeah, so the Rail, Tram and Bus Union withdrew its notice after less than 24 hours amid criticism from the government that it was holding footy fans to ransom. And, you know, we were only talking about this a couple of months ago when it was going to impact Magic Round.
0: Yeah.
19: So hopefully we've learnt from it and let's not impact State of Origin.
0: No.
19: So Queensland Rail says it's scheduled 29 extra pre-game services and 21 extra post-game services across the Southeast Queensland network.
0: Who would have thought that common sense could prevail? But miracles do happen.
19: Right.
0: Can you tell us what agreements the unions came to last night?
19: Yeah, so more than 3,000 rail workers will receive a 10.5% wage increase after striking a deal with the state government. And, you know, while the agreement has been hailed a significant step forward, negotiations still remain before the Fair Work Commission. So that's where, you know, reduced timetables across the southeast are still expected to continue, obviously, as we've just mentioned, excluding around state of origin. And that is due to a backlog of maintenance and ongoing industrial action. So the three in-principle agreements reached are including administrative, professional and technical enterprise agreement, travel, tourism and other employees enterprise agreement, and a station operations enterprise agreement. And some of the key conditions across the replacement agreements will include an 8% pay rise over 3 years, and this is to help with the cost of living relief payments. This will be in line with the Queensland Government's own corporate wages policy. There'll also be a strategic delivery allowance, which will add incentive to deliver major projects for Queensland. And they'll also be back paid from June 1, 2026. But the final offer remains subject to Queensland Rail Board and government approvals.
0: All right. So what I'm hearing is that there's hope. State of Origin is not going to be impacted.
19: Yep.
0: There's still more pain on the horizon.
19: That's right. And I think we did hear Salty say this earlier. There is still a week to go until Origin. So
0: yes,
19: anything can happen. But I think we're feeling positive and it is looking like it's going to be all good on the transport front anyway.
0: Awesome. Georgia, thank you so much for taking us through that.
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4: The Western Freeway has a stationary vehicle now outbound past Witten Road in Indooroopilly with delays back to Toowong. In Gaythorne, Pickering Street still blocked both ways at the rail overpass due to a police action. The Riverside Expressway is heavy in and out of the city. Those outbound delays extending through Woolloongabba and on down to Green Slopes. The Gateway Motorway heavy northbound from Vanier to Bald Hills. Southbound, a breakdown after Old Clinton Road in Belmont is keeping traffic on the crawl. With traffic every 10 minutes, I'm Jimmy Clark on 882 4BC.
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0: Been wonderful to hear from you this afternoon. Shout out to Cherry who says, Kate, re-pets. They don't judge and they give unconditional love. Thank you for making me feel better about how much I love my dog, Sherry. And for movie themes, she agrees that Pirates of the Caribbean is where it is at. We have also heard from Tony, who says, hi, Kate. My favorite movie theme is from Apocalypse Now. What an iconic piece of music. Now, this is actually called Ride of the Valkyries. It's from Wagner. Please enjoy. News is next.
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10: It's 4 o'clock. Good afternoon. I'm Amy Drew. Up to 12 suspected asylum seekers are in custody after being detained in the state's far north. It's understood the group, believed to be from China, were dropped off near a river north of Weipa. Locals then raised the alarm when they were spotted near a beachside pub. The Australian Border Force are yet to comment on the matter. An investigation is continuing into a house fire at Hope Island, which has left one man dead and two others fighting for life. Neighbours are being hailed as heroes for helping a third and fourth occupant to flee the residence just before midnight. Detectives say some of the occupants were known to police, with the incident believed to be domestic violence related. Police have launched Operation Yankee Surety to enforce the state government's new e-mobility laws and address unsafe rider behaviour. From today, children under the age of 16 require parental supervision to ride e-scooters, e-cycles and other personal mobility devices. Parents or guardians can face fines for the non-compliance of minors. Labor has been forced to defend its new financial year changes in question time. Income tax rates are being reduced from today, while Australia's lowest paid workers will receive a pay rise. The opposition claims the benefits will be quickly eroded by inflation and a potential interest rate hike, but Prime Minister Anthony Albanese has told Parliament the changes will make Australians better off.
12: That is what delivering real change looks like. That is what makes a difference to people who are under financial pressure.
10: The ARL Commission has reportedly agreed to a mammoth broadcast deal to make rugby league the richest sport in Australia. News Corp reports Nine and Fox Sports are expected to retain their broadcast rights on a seven-year deal from 2028 worth $5.3 billion. A man has been charged, accused of stealing copper from a site in Brisbane's east. The 50-year-old allegedly stole the metal on several occasions between September 2025 and June this year before selling it off to another business. He now faces a total of 30 offences and will face court tomorrow. Former Today Show host Karl Stefanovic has been removed from his new Friday afternoon radio program after just two episodes. Network ARN parting ways with the veteran TV presenter following his recent exit from the Nine Network. Eddie Maguire will remain with the program as sole presenter. Also making news, Queensland's regional and remote libraries are set to benefit from more than $300,000 in grants. And a three-year-old boy and a puppy have been rescued 6 days after two destructive earthquakes in Venezuela. To finance, just before the close, the All Ords are trading down 56 points at 8,930, and one Australian dollar is buying 69 US cents.
9: 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Brisbane's 4BC.
10: The Broncos' chief medical officer has provided an update on Corey Jensen as he continues recovery from a significant blood clot suffered in round seven. Dr. Matt Hislop says the cause of the clots remains unknown and Jensen will likely remain on blood thinners for several months as he awaits results of further blood tests. In other NRL news, the Titans have secured emerging playmaker Luke Hansen on a two-year deal. The 22-year-old debuted for the Warriors earlier this year and will make the move to the Gold Coast at season's end. Mexico has defeated Ecuador 2-0 to move into the round of 16 at the FIFA World Cup. And in tennis, Maya Joint is the talk of Wimbledon after the Brisbane Young Gun defeated former world number one Serena Williams in the first round, 6-3, 6-7, 6-3. It's 4 past 4.
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13: You don't need to be at the ground to appreciate the skill of the game. 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
4: Pacific Motorway has a fresh southbound crash in Springwood with delays back to Rochdale. In Kelvin Grove, Hale Street has an inbound crash, minor delays there. in Gaythorne, Pickering Street, still blocked both ways at the railway overpass due to a police action. The Western Freeway's got that stationary vehicle outbound past Whitten Road in Indooroopilly, keeping traffic back to Toowong. The Riverside Expressway heavy in and out of the city, and a Gateway Motorway heavy northbound from Banyo to Bald Hills. With traffic every 10 minutes, I'm Jimmy Clark on 882 4BC.
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10: Partly cloudy conditions across Brisbane for the remainder of the day, getting down to 14 degrees. Overnight, partly cloudy for tomorrow with a top of 25. Similar conditions on Friday, 26 degrees, and cooling down on Saturday, a top of 23. On Moreton Bay, variable winds about 10 knots, becoming northerly 10 to 15 later tonight. Seas below 1 metre. Right now, it's 21 degrees at Kedron. 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
0: Good afternoon. Wonderful to keep you company this afternoon. We have a really big hour coming up, so you are going to want to stick with us. We are going to be talking about the paid parental leave changes. We are also going to be hoping that this new legislation is going to put the end to our price gouging. Hopefully, that is going to ban the big supermarkets from gouging us and ripping us off. However, we have also been having a bit of fun. I have been asking you guys to call in on 133-882 or send us a text on 0499-880-882, thanks to Watch Smoke Alarms, and let us know, what are your favourite movie themes? This is a big one. No one has called or texted in. I'm surprised. Where's it from? Come on, people. You do know this. Come on. That's James Bond. That has to be one of the most iconic. Well, Brett has texted in, and he reckons that it has to be from 2001, A Space Odyssey. It really builds, and it's gonna get ya. Wait for it. There it is. Oh, these are great. These are great. We've got to keep them coming. There are a few other really big ones that a few of you haven't texted in or called in on. So keep them coming all afternoon. It is bringing joy to me and hopefully to you, because I feel like when you hear that, you can go back to where you were when you first saw some of those movies. So stick with us this afternoon. Call in on 133-882 or text in on 0499-880-882. Tell us, what is the most iconic movie theme song?
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0: Well, I have some good news for expecting parents. Extensions to paid parental leave scheme have come into effect with the new financial year. Eligible families can now take up to 6 months off work instead of 24 without having to worry about supporting the family. CEO of The Parenthood, Georgie Dent, has long been advocating for the changes, and she joins us now. Georgie, thank you so much for jumping on the line.
1: Thanks so much for having me, Kate. It's a good news story.
0: It is a wonderful news story. It's nice to have like those new year excitement vibes, even though we're kind of in the middle of the year and most of us are panicking that it's July already. Yeah. Can you take us through the scope of some of these changes?
1: Yeah, so look, just to take you back a little bit, back in 2011, Australia introduced the first paid parental leave scheme at a government level, and that was under the Julia Gillard-led government, and they introduced 18 weeks of paid parental leave at their minimum wage. And then 2 years later, they added another 2 weeks, which was called dad and partner pay. And then it wasn't touched until the Anthony Albanese's government was elected in May of 2022. And in October of that year, they then said they would commit to expanding paid parental leave to 26 weeks with 4 weeks for dad and partners that would come into effect. They staged the increases over the last 3 years. And so as of today, families now have access to 26 weeks of paid parental leave. And the other big change that's happened is that superannuation is also now being paid on that leave, which is really significant because paid parental leave was the only workplace entitlement that didn't attract superannuation. And with the retirement income of women in particular being impacted by their caring responsibilities, that is a really big change. And so it is very welcome progress for Australia to have reached this point of 6 months paid parental leave.
0: Yeah, really exciting to hear that superannuation will be included, because we know that that is something that women, once they take time off, and they usually in traditional families, you know, are predominantly the caregiver, that can really hurt them down the track. So wonderful to hear that. And just so that we're clear, this is government paid money. This is not money that businesses now have to pay their workforce if their workforce want to take parental leave. Is that correct?
1: That is correct. So this is the government scheme, and large employers, any employers, can also pay paid parental leave on top of the government scheme. The way the government scheme works is it actually does get paid. If you have got an employer, it gets paid through your workplace, but it is government funded. So
0: just so that we're clear, like for a small business, even though they might be passing on the money, it's not coming from their bottom line. So it's not going to impact small businesses.
1: It doesn't impact small businesses, which is why having a government scheme is so important. So we know that 2/3 of the largest employers in Australia, and that's classified as employers with more than 100 people, they do offer paid parental leave over the government scheme. But that means 1/3 of big businesses don't. And we know that the vast majority of small and medium businesses just cannot afford it. And so they don't pay it. So most Australians do only have access to the government scheme. But I think that, you know, this is a milestone worth celebrating, and it is something, there's been a lot of organisations who have campaigned for many years to get us to this point, and I'm proud that the Parenthood has been one of those voices. But we are also very ambitious, and we believe that 26 weeks is the foundation, not the finish line. We are campaigning for 52 weeks of paid parental leave, and there is a petition on theparenthood.org.au if you want to sign up for ultimately how we can bring the entitlements in Australia into line with other OECD countries and give parents and babies a full year to be able to adjust, recover, bond.
0: Yeah, and then be able to re-enter the workforce without there being loss of earnings or penalties or loss of super. Can you just talk to us briefly how this is going to be distributed between the parents?
1: Yes. So this scheme is designed so that there is 4 weeks that's reserved. It's called dad or partner. So basically someone who is either the dad or the partner of the parent who gives birth. And then the other parent is entitled to 22 weeks. But parents can share that beyond, like, 4 weeks has to be taken by a dad or partner and 22 weeks can be shared in any other proportion that households choose. And I think what you said before is really important about that, creating the connection between family and work. So one of the things, when Australia introduced our first paid parental leave scheme, we saw a really significant increase in women's workforce participation. So the data looking at sort of 5 and 10 years after that policy, we saw a huge jump. And it seems counterintuitive. How does paying parents to take time out of the paid workforce to have a baby, how does that increase workforce participation? What it does is it normalises that connection between taking time out to have a baby and care for a baby and coming back to work. So that's why paid parental leave is a very rare silver bullet when it comes to public policy, because it is a health policy that supports the health and well-being of both parents but also babies. But it's also economic policy because it actually enables parents to return to the workplace more readily when they are ready to do so.
0: Mm. Yeah, it's sort of an idea of short-term pain for the government in that they're paying this, for long-term gain in that more people are in the workforce longer. Georgie Dent, thank you so much for taking us through all of that this afternoon. It's been really enlightening.
1: Thanks so much for having me, Kate.
21: 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Keep the conversation flowing. 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
4: The Pacific Motorway has a fresh southbound crash in Springwood with delays back to Rochdale, while further south we've got a car on a shoulder southbound Daisy Hill. In Kelvin Grove, Hale Street has an inbound crash with minor delays. The Western Freeway has a stationary vehicle. It's outbound past Witten Road in Indooroopilly with delays back to Toowong. The Riverside Expressway heavy in and out of the city, and the Gateway Motorway is heavy northbound from Banyo to Bald Hills. With traffic every 10 minutes, I'm Jimmy Clark on 882 or BC.
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0: Well, you guys have been calling and texting in and telling me your most iconic movie theme tracks. And of course, you can do that on 133-882 or text in on 0499-880-882. We would love to hear from you. We heard from Charlie with this iconic entry.
5: Yeah, baby, yeah!
0: Yeah, baby, yeah. That has to be the one and the only Austin Powers. Oh, my goodness. Isn't that a blast from the past? Iconic stuff. It's making me want to go back and curl up and watch all of these. We also had Jimmy text in and say the theme from Michael Keaton's Batman. 1989. Iconic and ominous. I would have to agree with both of those words. Absolutely. And then we had Dave from Cannon Hill, and he said, as a teen of the 60s film theme that immediately grabbed us was a single guitar chord from A Hard Day's Night.
6: It's been a hard day's night, and I've been working
0: You know you've written a banger when you only need to strum the guitar once and people know exactly what they are in for. It is wonderful to hear from you this afternoon. We've had a few texts in about the news that the parental leave is going to be increased to 6 months. We had Simon text in and say, do you think this could be exploited, especially as 6 months is a significant amount of cash? A lot of people are asking how much this is going to cost the taxpayer. That is what Paul from Scarborough wants to know. And you know what? It is going to cost the taxpayer some money, but hopefully it will allow people to re-enter the workforce so they will be able to pay more tax, and so there will be more taxes going back in, is, I think, how we would like to rationale this. So really, really interesting. As you know, someone who is looking to potentially start a family in the near future, this is something that I am deeply interested in and has, you know, the potential to have impacts on my life. So I, for one, think that it's a great idea. But we are open to all opinions, and I want to hear from all of you because I think that it is important to have robust and open discussions, remembering it's 133882. Thanks to Watch Smoke Alarms if you want to call in and have a chat. All right, well, it is time for the 4BC Drive-By, a brief moment in the show where I get to vent about a couple of things that I have stumbled across today. So I have a question for you. Should former politicians, should they just sit down and let the people actually in charge do their jobs? I, for one, think that you had your turn, you had your chance to make an impact and drive change. Now that you are out of politics, why do you have to keep poking your head up and causing problems, especially if it is your own party who is trying to govern? Now, this came from Campbell Newman, who today wrote a column in the Courier Mail slamming the fact that the Victoria Park has been selected as the site for the Olympic Stadium. We all know Campbell Newman, of course. He was Queensland Premier from 2012 to 2015, and he knows how this works. He knows that policy is really important, and I just want to read what he said. He said that putting a Victoria Park Stadium in Victoria Park was an act of barbarism. Now, those are really strong words, and they're the type of words that are used to grab a headline and not start a conversation. Now, he did then go on to explore some of his concerns, and, you know, I'll agree that they're not entirely without substance. He argues that the site's topography makes it an engineering nightmare, that the budget blowouts are inevitable. He raises that the loss of what is an already sacred inner city space is going to really not be what we want. And he warns that traffic congestion around the nearby Hurston Hospital could put patients' lives at risk. And he calls the game's independent infrastructure and coordinations authority's decision to abandon the Hamilton location in favour of Vic Park absurd. He also accuses the government of riding roughshod over Indigenous heritage, and he notes that this could still be challenged in court. So all of those are legitimate issues, and some of them definitely are worth debating. But, guys, here's the thing. The time to debate is over. This is a done deal. The decision has been made. The site has been handed to Geeka. The soil has been turned. The architects have been appointed. We are going to build this stadium, and it is going to be Vic Park. And so when I see news headlines like this and when I see articles like this, I have to ask what Campbell Newman is doing, because from where I'm sitting, it isn't to hold the government to account.

Maybe pick up the phone, get in a room, make your case behind closed doors where it might actually influence something, because that is how you affect real change. And that is how a former premier really should conduct himself. Instead, he chose the Courier Mail and he chose a headline. And I think that tells you everything we need to know. Well, yesterday I was excited because Serena Williams was going to be heading back to centre court, and she was. But I want to ask you a question. How much is 15 minutes of your time worth? Well, for Serena Williams, apparently 15 minutes of her time is potentially worth $50,000 or 72,000 Aussie dollars, because that is the maximum amount of a fine that she is facing for skipping out on the mandatory post-match press conference following her first round loss to Aussie Maya Joint. Now, Serena, of course, was a wild card entry here. And on Monday, we chatted with Dr. Sule Gunter, who really made a compelling argument for why Serena's comeback is way more than just tennis. It is for all women who are approaching middle age, who are navigating brain fog, fatigue, hormonal shifts, all of the things that come with perimenopause, and how great it is for them to be able to watch a 44-year-old woman walk back onto centre court at the All England Club. And look, the match that we got, it was really good. It went to three gripping sets. And 20-year-old Australian Maya Joint gave Serena a run for her money. Now, ultimately, Serena lost. She lost 6-3, 6-7. She lost 3-6, 6-7, 3-6. But she fought. And at 44, playing her first singles Grand Slam since 2022, I thought that was pretty remarkable. But it was what came after that really was disappointing. Because afterwards, she could have modelled what it looked like to be a champion in winning or in defeat. But instead, she gave just a cursory smile to Maya Joint, a wave to the crowd, and then left without so much as saying, "Good job, Maya. This girl is 20 years old." And now we find that she has skipped out on her press conference. Now, legacies, they aren't just built on winning. They are shaped by losing too. They are shaped by how you hold yourself when things don't go your way. And Roger Federer knew that. Ash Barty knew that. And we wanted a fairy tale from Serena. We wanted her to go all the way, or at least some of us did. We would have liked that. But she gave us a good match. But I really think that she let us down in the way that she conducted herself in defeat. And I think that says a lot about a champion.

0: I told you to be ready by your phones, because when you hear this song and you are hearing it right now, if it is coming out of your speakers or however it is making its way into your ears, it is time to call, because I am giving away a 4-person pass to Bluey's World. So get ready, get calling. I'm going to pick winner or caller lucky number 6. For no reason other than we just haven't picked caller number 6 so far, and I think it will be a really good time. It has just ticked over to 4:30 here on Brisbane 4BC. It is time to get a check of the news with Amy Drew. Hi, Amy. What's making news?
1: Good afternoon, Kate. Investigations continue into a suspicious fatal house fire at Hope Island overnight, which claimed one life and left 2 men critically injured. 2 others had to jump for their lives from a balcony after becoming trapped on an upper level. Detectives say some of the occupants were known to police. A 50-year-old man will face court charged with more than 30 offences, including fraud and stealing. It's over multiple alleged copper thefts from a substation in Hemant between September 2025 and June this year. Public transport will be running as normal for State of Origin Game 3 at Suncorp Stadium, with unions backflipping on planned industrial action. A landmark rugby league broadcast deal is expected to be

0: finalised within the next 48 hours. The ARL Commission set to lock in a seven-year contract from 2028 with more than $5 billion. And in sport, Mexico has defeated Ecuador 2-0 to move into the round of 16 of the FIFA World Cup. And Gade, I'll have more news at 5.
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2: The Pacific Motorway has a stationary vehicle outbound in the right-hand lane after the Hawthorne Street overpass in Woolloongabba. Traffic is queuing there back across the Captain Cook Bridge. While further south in Springwood, a southbound crash is now cleared from the Pacific Motorway. Traffic is slow to recover, though. In Kelvin Grove, Hale Street still has an inbound crash with minor delays. The Western Freeway remains a car park outbound from Toowong to Victory Pocket, and the Gateway is heavy northbound from Banyo to Bald Hills. For traffic every 10 minutes, I'm Jimmy Clark on 882 4BC.
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4: Yes, I told you to call in, and call in you did. Jay from Nudgee, you have won a four-person pass to Bluey's World. Congratulations.
9: Oh, fantastic. That's such great news. My sister's coming over from Perth with her four-year-old, and my four-year-old would love to go as well. So that's absolutely fantastic news. Thank you so much.
4: Oh, wonderful. We hope that you have a wonderful time, Jay. Congratulations again. And James in Cleveland, you are also winner of a four-person pass to Bluey's World.
10: Woo, thank you.
4: Who are you going to be taking with you, James? And look, I approve all ages. You don't have to just be kids.
10: It'll be the whole family. Mom and dad, two kids, heading straight off. It'll be awesome.
4: Oh, awesome. What a wonderful way to spend the school holidays. Congratulations, James. We hope that you have a wonderful day. All right. It is the start of a new financial year. So a lot of changes are taking place, including world-first laws banning price gouging from major supermarkets. It comes after the ACCC took successful legal action against Coles, accusing the grocery giant of excessive pricing and false discount advertising. Lisa Ashes is a retail supermarket expert from the University of Sydney Business School, and I'm thrilled to say that she joins me on the line. Lisa, thank you for talking to Brisbane 4BC.
11: Oh, thank you so much for having me.
4: All right, can you first just run us through everything? What will change under these new laws?
11: Sure. So the ACCC now has the power to be able to fine supermarkets with revenue that exceed $30 billion, which therefore qualifies Coles and Woolworths, if they are engaging in price gouging, which is making excessive profit off a product, then they have the powers to be able to fine them and not have to defer it to court. So this is covered in the Grocery Code of Conduct, which is a mandatory code that governs or that sort of oversees the expected conduct of food and grocery retailers over a particular threshold in the Australian marketplace.
4: When you're talking about that threshold, what does excessive pricing mean and how will regulators police this?
11: Yeah, so I think that's the thing that's going to be determined, and I think we're going to see some contention around that. But if we sort of if they find something that they decide to take, but in excess, if we think about what that might look like from historical things that have happened in Australia, for example, let's just say that during COVID, if this were going on back then, and hand sanitizer went up three times the price when the purchase price only went up 10% and the price went up 300%, that is gouging.
4: Yeah, that's pretty blatant.
11: that's a goodie. And I think we all sort of experienced it as we were trying to find our hand sanitizer through that period, and also the masks. Then we think about another way is dynamic pricing is another way to gouge. What is dynamic pricing? It is personalized pricing based on your shopping history and profile where they believe that you are willing to pay or you could pay more. So they use that data to give you a different price and gouge you. That's an American invention.
4: No.
11: Yes, it happens. It is prices, like it's just, they call it dynamic pricing. There's nothing dynamic about gouging. When the nominal price of a product has not changed, but the retailer decides to charge more for it because they think they can, that's not fair and equitable. And so, and I'm not saying that Coles and Woolworths are doing that now. I don't actually believe they're doing it now, but there are tech companies in the US selling this technology to grocery companies in the US, and they're implementing it and ripping their customers off. There's only so much you can take before they can't afford to shop there anymore.
4: Well, that's kind of
11: a breach of trust.
4: Oh my gosh. So these laws will prevent that from ever happening in Australia, which is excellent news.
11: Only in Coles and Woolworths.
4: Only in Coles and Woolworths.
11: It can happen anywhere else.
4: Okay. So talk me through that, because this only applies to Coles and Woolworths. So for supermarkets bringing in more than $50 billion in revenue, I have two aspects to this question. What is stopping companies from trying to skirt under that threshold to bring down a partial revenue elsewhere? So somewhere like Aldi, maybe they are going to try and skirt under that, number one. And then are you still saying that other supermarkets, you know, I'm talking like IGA or Foodworks, that they are exempt from these laws?
11: Okay, so Aldi's business model is to offer the absolute lowest price it possibly can through a low assortment and an uncomplicated business model. If they start gouging, they've literally moved from their business model and it will fail.
4: Yes.
11: Because you don't go there for the in-store inspiration or experience, although you do go there for great special buys.
4: Yes.
11: Which is stuff you didn't know you needed.
4: Oh my gosh, that center aisle. It's dangerous every time.
11: do not look. And so Audi won't do it because it's not their business model. I would be surprised, and it might be a world first, but who knows? You know, people are always, but they have a different business model. We've got, so IGAs, for example, well, they're not going to be out gouging them. They're local community stores and they're struggling against the power of the big retailers. So retailers that have the resources to be able to do this, it's not going to be your IGAs. They are doing a service to the community and they're trying their very best to try and compete with Coles and Woolworths off a higher cost base. So it's not going to come from there. It's actually going to come from, well, it's, I think it will definitely come from companies that have power and access to data. And that would be Wesfarmers. That includes Bunnings, Kmart, Target, Officeworks. And they have a pharmacy division, which is of wholesaling, which also includes Priceline. And so there's an opportunity for them because they own half of Flybuys and all of the data that they own and therefore can use. And all of those subsidiaries I named sell grocery products.
12: So they're counted as supermarkets. Is that what you're telling me?
11: They sell grocery products, but they're exempt.
12: Oh, interesting. Okay, but they're all kind of entwined. So we are protecting...
11: They're exempt for now. And I think it's an opportunity for the ACCC to go, oh, yes, we should probably include those to be fair and equitable, but also Amazon. So Amazon's Australian revenue is only like $12 billion, but their global revenue allows them to engage in very abusive market power and anti-competitive conduct. And I say that with absolute conviction because there are a number of antitrust cases against them in other jurisdictions. They don't play by they're not pro-competition, they're monopolists. And so they will engage in that conduct and deny it until they are fined big money. And so we need I think this is a great first step and it needs to be fair and equitable because, to be honest, Coles and Woolies aren't doing it. And if I were them, I'd be like, why am I getting picked on so much? There's people over there doing worse things. Make it fair. So to include the Wesfarmers Group, and because it covers so many retailers, and then also Amazon, because they have the resources to drive out competition with all of their data as well and engage in dynamic pricing and anti-competitive conduct with that data. But then they have all of this extra profit that they have to spend. So if they don't do anything and they don't apply it to Wesfarmers, we will end up being Australia brought to you by Wesfarmers.
12: Well, we absolutely can't let that happen. And a lot of people on the text line agree with you that we need to stop this. So it is a good start, but a long way to go. Lisa, Asha, thank you so much for your time. It's been really wonderful to chat.
11: Okay. Thanks for having me.
12: Thanks.
1: Traffic. Bye. Got something you want to say? You're in the right place. This is Brisbane's 4BC. Give us a call on 133-882.
2: The Pacific Motorway has a stationary vehicle. It's outbound in the right-hand lane after the Hawthorne Street overpass in Woolloongabba. Traffic is coming back across the Camp to Cook Bridge. The Ipswich Motorway slow outbound with a stationary vehicle in Gales and traffic back to Wacol. The Gateway Motorway jam-packed northbound from Banyo to Bald Hills. The Western Freeway is a car park outbound from Toowong to Fig Tree Pocket. And the Logan Motorway is the same inbound from Forest Lake to Heathwood. With traffic every 10 minutes, I'm Jimmy Clark on 882 4BC.
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12: Like to keep our fingers on the pulse of what is happening near and far. And today we are headed far. We are headed over to the US to speak to LaDonna Harvey from KTAR News in Phoenix, Arizona. LaDonna, thank you so much for joining us.
17: Of course, Kate, it's my pleasure.
12: Now, nothing ever happens in the US, so we often don't have a lot to talk about.
17: Don't I know? You know, we're bored over here. I don't know about y'all, but we're bored.
12: Absolutely. But I do hear that there has been some big Supreme Court decisions.
17: There have. So they left, the court left the biggest decisions for the very last session, and that was today. And they made a decision on birthright citizenship. So that's something that is ensconced in the 14th Amendment to the Constitution. And it basically says if you were born on U.S. soil, you are in fact a citizen, period. It was written at the time of slavery, when slavery had been abolished, but it was saying that, you know, people who are born here to black slaves, no matter what their parents' citizenship is, are in fact citizens. And that has carried over to, you know, to basically everything, because it wasn't really specific to just the children of slaves or, you know, any sort of group. And the Supreme Court, I think, very surprisingly to the president, overturned his executive order on birthright citizenship because he wanted it gone. Mm. Well, there's a method to getting rid of an amendment to the Constitution or changing the Constitution in any way. And in fact, the 14th Amendment is an amendment to the Constitution. You have to go through the process of getting Congress to agree to it and getting citizens to vote for it. And he did not do that. The Supreme Court said you can't just make an executive order. So that was one of the big decisions. And then another two cases had to do with transgender sports. Mm. Not necessarily transgender sports, but transgender men competing in women's and girls' sports. And there were a couple of cases that several states, in fact, have made laws saying if you are a biological male, you are not allowed to compete in that arena. That is not an arena for you. That is an arena for girls and women. And they were challenged, and the Supreme Court decided that no, you can actually ban transgender participation in women's sports because these are not women. They are not physically women. And so those were the two main decisions. President Trump, very happy about the transgender decision, not so happy about his birthright citizenship decision. That was based on it was based on what he wanted. And the Supreme Court just didn't go his way on it.
12: And Donald Trump is used to getting his way. So, yeah, I'm not surprised that he's a little bit put off by that one. Now, speaking of sport, there's something called soccer happening over there. I hear it's a big deal.
17: Well, we call it soccer. You might actually call it football.
12: No, we call it soccer as well. Don't worry. We have enough footy in this country. Yeah, yeah. So we're aligned on that one.
17: Well, here we go. So we've got Egypt versus Australia. Wait a minute. Who is that? Who do I know in Australia? Kate, are you in Australia?
12: I am. Yes, maybe.
17: Okay. So, you know, I was looking around and all of these World Cup games are being played in the Americas. So Canada, Mexico, the United States. Egypt will be taking on Australia. And I have a feeling that you guys might actually have the edge.
12: All right, you heard it here first. I'm going to agree with you. I reckon that we can get it done. I just think that the scenes coming out of the Americas and the FIFA World Cup have been divine. You know, we've had, you know, all the fandom, I think, is something that is so unique to the game of soccer. The Scottish fans drinking you guys out of your beer is just one of my favorite headlines that I've seen come out of there.
17: That's one of ours too. The Tartan Army drinking Boston Dry is a personal favorite because I didn't know that it was possible. You know, Bostonians like to tout their Irish heritage, and the Irish have a habit of drinking as well. So that was fun. It's been, I think, the most fun for me is, you know, how we all get bogged down in politics and the nastiness and the ick, and we see stories on the news and we think, oh, you know, this country is terribly messed up and that country is terribly messed up. And a lot of people have said that about us, and that's fine. But I think that, you know, what's happened is fans have come here and they've met actual Americans, not just the ones that you see on the news. Most of us are not on the news for what I don't know if that's worth it to anybody, but most of us aren't on the news. And they're finding that we're actually pretty nice people. And we really are.
12: I can confirm that, having been to your country many times, Americans are quite delightful. Speaking of a delightful American, what is this I hear about a royal wedding, which, you know, I know that you guys aren't, you know, part of royalty, but Taylor Swift, I feel like she can be an honorary royal, can't she? Is there a wedding on the horizon that I hear?
17: There is, as we understand it, and it's not just any wedding. It's Taylor Swift and Travis Kelce. And what they've done is apparently have rented out Madison Square Garden. So this is where you would go, let's say if you wanted to see Billy Joel play live, you would go to Madison Square Garden. So it's a very, very large venue. And they couldn't keep it a secret because, unfortunately, you have to take out a permit to have an event there. And, you know, some eagle-eyed paparazzi went, wait a minute, Taylor Swift and Travis Kelce, could this be a wedding? So apparently it is the talk of the town in New York. There are going to be at least two events at the arena, and this is an arena that she's getting married in, which is in Midtown Manhattan, a rehearsal and the expected larger wedding, the rehearsal for about 100 of her closest friends, and the larger wedding, which I'm guessing is in the thousands at this point. It's a lot of people.
12: Surely, surely. Well, arena seems a very fitting place for Taylor and Travis to tie the knot. LaDonna, thank you so much for your time this afternoon. It's been a pleasure as always.
17: Bye-bye.
12: Bye.
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2: The Pacific Motorway has a stationary vehicle outbound in the right-hand lane after the Hawthorne Street overpass in Woolloongabba. Traffic is queuing back across the Captain Cook Bridge to Hale Street. The Ipswich Motorway slow outbound with a stationary vehicle in Gales and traffic back to Wacol. The Gateway Motorway is jam-packed northbound from Banyo to Bald Hills. Southbound, it's under speed from Murarrie to Rochdale. And the M1 is under speed southbound from Eagleby down to the Goldie. With traffic every 10 minutes, I'm Jimmy Clark on 882 4BC.
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12: All right, time to check the markets, and the All Ords closed down 55 points this afternoon at 8,931. The Dow Jones closed up 136 points at 52,319. Oil is trading at $69.5 a barrel. One Australian dollar is buying 68.9 US cents. And the RACQ fair fuel price for unleaded is $1.52. And for diesel, it is $1.70. It's been wonderful to keep you company this afternoon. And all afternoon, we are wanting to hear from you on 133-882. Thanks to Watch Smoke Alarms or texting in on 0499 880 882. We have heard from so many of you. Tony just texted in and he said, if you were at Tay-Tay and Travis's wedding, who would you have as music entertainment for the reception? This is a really interesting one. I am a huge Fleetwood Mac fan, and Stevie Nicks, I mean, if they could do something, maybe Beyonce. I mean, really, they could do anything. You are going to want to stick with us this afternoon because we have so much coming up this hour.
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0: It's 5 o'clock. Good evening. I'm Amy Drew. Investigations are continuing into a house fire on the Gold Coast, leaving one man dead and two others fighting for life. Georgina Winter has the details.
3: The blaze erupted in the bottom floor of a Hope Island home shortly before midnight. A 38-year-old man trapped inside was later found deceased. Two other male occupants, aged 44 and 84, managed to escape but were rushed to hospital with life-threatening injuries. Upstairs, a 59-year-old woman and a 38-year-old man were forced to jump to safety from a balcony, with neighbours being hailed as heroes for helping the pair to flee the burning property. Detectives say some of the occupants were known to police and the tragedy is being treated as domestic violence related. Georgina Winter reporting.
0: A man will face court after being charged with 30 offences over the alleged theft of copper from a substation in Brisbane's east. Police allege the 50-year-old unlawfully accessed the site on Anton Road at Hemant on multiple occasions between September 2025 and June this year, before the copper was then sold to a business. He'll appear in the Cleveland Magistrates Court tomorrow. The Rail, Tram and Bus Union and Services Union has confirmed planned industrial action will be withdrawn for State of Origin Game 3. In a backflip decision, the unions have agreed not to impact the decider at Suncorp Stadium, with all transport returning to a normal timetable. It comes as the Queensland Rail strike a deal with the government, securing a pay rise for 3,000 workers. Industry leaders are backing the expansion of the government's paid parental leave scheme. Eligible families can now take up to 6 months off to support their family instead of 24 weeks. The Parenthood Chief Executive Georgie Dent has told Kate Campbell, previously most businesses were only doing the bare minimum.
7: We know that two-thirds of the largest employers in Australia, and that's classified as employers with more than 100 people, they do offer paid parental leave over the government scheme. But that means a third of big businesses don't, and we know that the vast majority of small and medium businesses just cannot afford it, and so they don't pay it.
0: Also making headlines, locals in the far north town of Weipa have alerted authorities to a group of suspected asylum seekers. A group of up to 12 was spotted arriving on shore yesterday before heading to the pub and a local shopping centre. And radio network ARN has followed the Nine Network in dumping Karl Stefanovic. He was just two episodes into his new show alongside Eddie Maguire. To finance, the All Ords have closed down 55 points at 8,931, and one Australian dollar is buying 68.9 US cents.
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0: The playing future of Broncos star Corey Jensen remains uncertain. The club's chief medical officer has today provided a health update as he continues recovery from a blood clot, confirming Jensen is awaiting test results that will determine whether he'll have to stay on blood thinners for the rest of his life. If that is the case, he'll likely be unable to take part in contact training. At the FIFA World Cup, Mexico has claimed a 2-0 victory over Ecuador, the country's first win in the knockout stage since 1986. France beat Sweden 3-0, while Norway defeated Ivory Coast 2-1. And Brisbane is set to host Davis Cup tennis for the first time in almost a decade, with Australia to take on Poland at Pat Rafter Arena in September. It's the third major sporting event announced for Brisbane in just days, joining the two-game Socceroos series against Brazil and the Anzac Bledisloe tests. It's 5:04. That's the latest news and sport.
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2: The Gateway Motorway is jam-packed northbound from Banyard to Ball Hill. Southbound, it's under speed from Murarrie to Rochedale. The Riverside Expressway heavy in and out of the city. Those outbound delays extending through Woolloongabba on down to Greenslopes. The Pacific Motorway heavy southbound from Springwood to Daisy Hill. The Western Freeway still heavy outbound from Toowong to Fig Tree Pocket. And the Centenary Highway under speed northbound from Sumner to the Jindalee Bridge. With traffic every 10 minutes, I'm Jimmy Clark on 882 4BC.
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0: Mostly clear conditions across Brisbane for the evening, getting down to 14 degrees overnight. Partly cloudy tomorrow with a top of 25. Similar conditions for Friday, a max of 26. And cooling down on Saturday, a top of 23. On Moreton Bay, variable winds, about 10 knots, becoming northerly 10 to 15 late tonight. Seas below 1 metre. Right now, it's 20 degrees at Carindale. I'm Amy Drew with more news at 5.30 on your news leader, Brisbane's 4BC.
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12: We are on the home stretch. I hope that you have clocked off, you are in your car, you are heading home, and we are going to be keeping you company. My name is Kay Campbell. I am filling in for Gary Hardgrave all of this week. And we've had a really fun show so far. We have been asking you what your favourite iconic movie theme songs are. And we have had some great submissions. We had Tony text in and he reckons this track is pretty iconic. Now, if that doesn't bring to mind Tom Cruise doing something outlandish like flying out of an aeroplane or jumping out of a building or dodging through some lasers somewhere, I don't know what will. Of course, that is Mission Impossible. How could we have forgotten? Oh, another one. I immediately want to start running in slow motion. Chariots of Fire. Absolutely iconic. If you don't see a little pink panther crawling somewhere, then what are you even doing here? Incredible. So much fun. So much fun. Guys, we are having a great time this afternoon. Keep coming in and letting us know what are some of the most iconic movie theme songs. We want to know. The number to call in on is 133-882 or 0499-880-882. Thanks to Watch Smoke Alarms.
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12: Now, new Queensland e-scooter and e-bike laws have come into effect today. The new laws give police power to seize and destroy illegal devices and conduct random breath tests on riders. There's also a 12-kilometre speed limit per hour near pedestrians, and devices which can exceed 25 kilometres an hour unassisted will be banned. Higher penalties have also come in, and from the end of August, there will be licensing requirements for riders. Now, this is a really divisive hot-button issue, and I am thrilled to say that we are joined by Queensland Police Minister Dan Purdy, who is going to take us through all of this. Minister, thank you so much for your time this afternoon.
1: Good afternoon, Kate. Thanks for having me on.
12: Can you just remind us why the government introduced these laws in the first place?
1: Well, Kate, as you would know, and your listeners well know, this was becoming an increasing issue across Queensland. Back when I left the police in 2017, we'd never really heard of an e-bike or an e-scooter, but over the preceding number of years, it exploded across our footpaths and parks. And unfortunately, last year, we saw 12 people die, either being hit or while riding an e-bike or an e-scooter. There's already been another four fatalities this year. And actually, just on the front page of the Townsville Bulletin today was a young fella, Cooper, up there who was taken out by a bike leaving school, and he's got some, hopefully not, but permanent eye damage. So communities across Queensland, were raising the alarm. I know my electorate of Coolum, it was becoming an issue when we made a commitment that we would we'd listen to the community. We did two rounds of parliamentary inquiries, heard from thousands of people in written and oral submissions, and we've now passed and as of today have come into effect nation-leading laws to crack down on dangerous riders using illegal and high-powered e-bikes and e-scooters.
12: I'm just down the road from you at Dickey Beach, Minister, and I can attest that there has been an absolute influx of these devices on our streets, and really dangerous. I've seen up to five teenagers all clustered onto one. So I think that it's really important, and that we get some restrictions around what you can and can't do. Can you talk to me a little bit more about the licensing requirement for people to be able to use these devices?
1: Yeah, well, Kate, to your point, we've all seen that. The Sunshine Coast and the Gold Coast, it's been concentrated, but even in around Brisbane and the southeast Queensland, you've seen on social media, you've seen on the news, in big gangs, they're doing ride-throughs. So the thing is, Kate, a lot of these bikes have always been illegal. It's always been illegal to buy these bikes and then ride them on the road. Sure, they can be sold and used in private properties, but and police have been essentially powerless to really take decisive action. These young people know that police can't pursue them. They know when they catch them that there's not much they can do. Young people essentially don't even have to pay fines. They can, if they don't pay a fine, it comes back to the local CPOU detectives to caution them. So what we're doing now is just basically giving the police the powers that they've been asking for to hold these young people to account. So as of today, when they do apprehend someone on one of these high-powered illegal devices, which have always potentially been illegal on the road, police can now seize and destroy them. As you said in your introduction, we've got higher penalties, whether that's not wearing helmets, not wearing, exceeding the speed limit, but also we've given police the powers to RBT to do a roadside breath test on these bikes. Previously, they didn't have that power. And I want to give a shout out to our police who 7 minutes past midnight last night, the laws only came into effect on today at midnight, and 7 minutes later they did an RBT of someone in the middle of the city who was allegedly over the influence, over the legal limit of alcohol. So, but also to a big thing, Kate, is we're holding, police will have the power to hold parents responsible. A lot of these bikes are expensive. The kids are being given these bikes for Christmas or for a present. They've cost thousands of dollars. They've never been legal. They are dangerous. They are high powered. They can well exceed the speed limit. And if we're sending a message to parents as well that they need to stop buying these bikes and letting their young person terrorise communities on them.
12: So when you say that there will be penalties, what kind of penalties are you talking about?
1: Kate, I've got a list in front of me of all the fines, but in relation to, it's somewhere here on my desk, it's late in the afternoon, but in relation to to riding a non-compliant bike is $620. If you allow your child to unlawfully ride one of these illegal bikes, it's over $500. Not wearing a helmet's over $500. There's a long list of fines.
12: So it can add up, and you can stack the infringements on top of each other, right?
1: Well, Kate, what we're really hoping actually is this will be a deterrent. I think for a long time parents have realised that police are powerless to do anything. These young people certainly do. You've only got to go to, you know, the Coolum community page and you see these young people are thumbing their nose at the law. They're trying to get police to chase them because they know that when they get caught, there's nothing that police can do. So hopefully, thanks to you and your listeners and the media and other mediums, we need to get the message out that the days of playing those games with police and driving dangerously are up. Because if you are get caught, not only can these fines mount up, but we want to send a clear message that you'll be saying goodbye to your expensive bike when police sees it and destroy it. And hopefully if that message gets around pretty quickly, people will stop doing it and they can keep these bikes and they can take them out to properties and they can ride around and have fun, but you can't ride them to school anymore and you can't ride them through the mall and you can't antagonise communities and the police and try to get them to chase you, because if the police do catch you now, which I'm sure that they will, you'll be kissing goodbye to your bike.
12: Yeah, well, like I said, there's heaps of them on the Sunshine Coast down at Dickey Beach where I live. And my favourite thing is watching a gang of them all go through, and then there's always that one poor guy whose parents haven't forked out for the electric bike and he's just pedalling and pumping his legs. And you just got a feel for him. And I'm just like, mate, I know that you're coming dead last now, but you're going to go places in the future. can I ask you about this restriction where you have to have a driver's license? What does that mean for people who maybe don't have a driver's license for medical reasons? Can they still get a license to use an e-scooter?
1: Yes, Kate, and there are exemptions, and the licensing requirement don't come in until the 31st of August, so we are staging some of this. What comes into effect today is a message to those young hoons that the gig's up. You know, the police will take decisive action against you. But when it comes to licensing, another thing we've done is we've tried to find a medium point that if you're supervised with your parents and you're riding compliant bikes down to the beach or to school, that there's an exemptions there. But in relation to the licensing, someone will be required to at least have their learner's permit, so a 16-year-old, as after the 31st of August, so this hasn't come in today. If they've got a learner's permit, that they will be able to ride compliant devices on the road. And as I said, parents will be able to still with their kids safely on compliant devices. So there are exceptions to that. We're also giving people an opportunity to, if they've bought a bike that they legitimately thought was compliant, that you can take it back to the shop or the manufacturer and retrofit it compliant. It just has to have the EN European compliance sticker. So we're really trying to, those people who legitimately, safely use these bikes, and as you said, there are exemptions for those people who whatever a medical condition that they can't drive a car for whatever reason, just like you would normally to, you know, if your doctor gives a certificate to say that you've got a special requirement, they'll be exempt as well. There'll be carve-outs for them. So we've really tried to find a middle point, families, people using them responsibly, people who might have a medical condition that prohibits them from driving a car that need it for transport, there'll be carve-outs for them. And these will be, we're rolling this out over the next couple of months. But legitimately today, 1 July, we're cracking down on those illegal and dangerous hoons who have been riding around on high-powered bikes, as you spoke about, that have really been terrorising, whether it's Dickey Beach where you are or me at Coolum or the Gold Coast or right across Queensland.
12: Yeah, I have to say that I know that we keep calling them e-bikes, but really a lot of them are more like e-motorbikes, you know, and you need a license and you have to be a certain age to ride a motorbike. So some of these are not too different. Now, I just want to ask, there was a listener on the show who spoke to Gary a little while ago when these laws were first being proposed. Now, he has been disqualified from driving and he uses these devices to get to and from work to care for his elderly parent. Will he be allowed to apply for an exemption to still be able to use these devices, even though he has a suspended license?
1: Yeah, well, look, Kate, I didn't hear that listener talking to Gary, and I don't really know why he's disqualified from driving. But if there's been a reason for him to not be eligible to hold a driver's license in Queensland, I don't want to pass judgment. I don't know the details, but but we're not going to be, you know, giving blanket exemptions for people who, for whatever reason, can't have been found not to be equipped to hold a driver's license in Queensland. I don't think, as you just said, some of these bikes are high powered and illegal anyway. So, I really hate to comment on that specific person and their situation, Kate, because I don't really know the details as to why they're disqualified. But as I've said, you know, and as you said, that person can ride a bike. I'm obviously a lot older than you, Kate, but you know, we did pretty well when I was growing up, riding our bikes to school and to sport, and obviously there's easier options now. But we just need to make sure that people abide by the law, and we've tried to find a middle point to give police the powers to crack down on those hoons that are flaunting the law.
12: Yeah, and just lastly, a lot of people say that they take their kids to school either on these bikes or with their kids, and you are saying, if I'm hearing you correctly, that if you are under adult supervision, that you don't need to be that minimum 16 years and hold that learner's license to be riding these bikes, as long as they're legal bikes. Is that what I'm hearing?
1: Yeah, between 12 and 17.
12: Perfect.
1: Okay, if you're between 12 and 17, which is really that cohort that's riding these bikes, as long as they're lawful bikes, which now is they must. They can't do more than 25 kilometres an hour unassisted and be under 250 kilowatts, sorry. So as long as they're compliant bikes, if you're supervised with your parents or a guardian, your grandparents or something, if you're going down the beach or getting to school, there's exemptions for them as well. And as I keep trying to reinforce, we, after listening to thousands of submissions in the parliamentary inquiry, we're trying to find that middle point of people using active transport. We want people to do that. We want them to be able to get around safely, and those who are under parental supervision between 12 and 17 and others, we know there's carve-outs for them and those people and medical requirements. But our focus really has always been, our police were coming to me even locally and as a former cop myself, that they weren't able to apprehend these people who are causing havoc on our roads. And as I started with the number of fatalities and injuries, and hopefully our police now will have those laws to take decisive action and stop some of this behaviour we're seeing across the state.
12: Yeah, our police are really on the front line in so many of these issues, and now they will hopefully be able to have some more weapons in their arsenal to deploy against some of these illegal vehicles. Dan Purdy, thank you so much for taking us through this. I know that a lot of people will be really pleased to hear that these new laws are being rolled out, and great to hear that they're already in action and keeping our streets safer. And also great to hear that it's going to be a staggered rollout, so people are not going to get a huge shock, and you're going to give time for people to get used to these new restrictions. Thank you so much for your time, Minister Purdy.
1: Thank you, Kate. Have a great afternoon.
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2: The Gateway Motorway is jam-packed northbound from Banyo to Bald Hills. Southbound, it's under speed from Murray to Rochdale. Riverside Expressway is heavy in and out of the city, with those outbound delays extending through Woolloongabba on down to Green Slopes. Pacific Motorway on the break southbound from Springwood to Daisy Hill. Northbound from Tanimura to Slack Creek. And the M1 is under speed in patches southbound from Eagleby down to the Goldie. With traffic every 10 minutes, I'm Jimmy Clark on 882 4BC.
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12: In the FIFA World Cup overnight and tomorrow, are you getting much sleep? Are you getting up?

0: more reasonable. And the USA are going to be going head to head with Bosnia and Herzegovina at 10 a.m. And if I'm honest, I'm going to be catching that 10 a.m. one. Bosnia and Herzegovina, do you reckon they're going to get it done for the and get it over the USA? It's a big ask for a small country, but in anything can happen in sport, and that is why we love it. Standing by is Scott Haywood, who keeps you company from 7 p.m. with Money News. He is a very clever man, or at least he chats to very clever people. And I feel like I leave these conversations more knowledgeable and also at the same time more confused and realize that this world is a very complicated place. So, Scott Haywood, thank you so much for joining us on 4BC Afternoons.
1: Kate, I'm going to simplify this for you. You're talking about soccer and you're talking about World Cup, and I know you don't get up that early in the morning now, but you would have in your swimming career.
0: Yes.
1: And you emphasise the word then dives. Your whole career has been diving into media, into a pool. That's your whole life. You should love soccer. It should be your bread and butter.
0: I really should, but I have legitimate reasons to take a dive. You know, I can dive in. And you know what? No one's about to hand me an Oscar for it. And at least I don't have to see my dives in slow motion where there's no one near me and I've clearly just tripped over my own feet for the sake of milking a penalty. I have been accused of diving, but I have not been accused of milking.
1: I reckon you're right, and you were too fast for a slow motion replay. Unfortunately, no slow motion today for the stock market. Gee, down 55 points. And by the way, Happy New Year, I should celebrate. And I know you were invited to my party last night where we had bookkeepers, stockbrokers and financial advisors in the area coming to our office. But
0: Think I was washing my hair that night.
1: The ASX 200 down 55 points to 8,722. Look, last year, it wasn't a bad year. 2.8% growth for our Australian share market, if you include dividends, nearly 6%, fully franked. So it wasn't too disastrous. But this outlook this year, there's still so much uncertainty from the budget about capital gains tax, and people are holding shares longer and not trading as much. The volumes on the Australian share market over the last couple of weeks and even today were lower than expected. Woolworths fell 1.8%, Coles fell 4%. They've got a bit going on. They're trying to acquire from TPG Capital Greencross Pet Wellness Company, which is under due diligence. They tried to float last year, but it was too expensive. And they're also suffered a setback today with the ACCC saying that they've got an acquisition of a new supermarket, a liquor site in Kalgoorlie, ruling that the deal would be unlikely to be sustainable based on the competition in the area. In terms of merchant banks and other banks, Perpetual surged 16% before going to trading halt, looking at acquisition. Netwealth and Magellan also led gains, up by more than 9%. And CSL advanced 3% to $118.37, well off its two-year highs of nearly $300. Telex Pharmaceuticals also stronger. So the share market lifted. Tonight on Money News, though, we've got a very interesting CEO, Dustin Haynes. We're going to call him into New York. He's the CEO of a company called Echo IQ. The ASX code is EIQ. 52-week low of 16 cents, 52-week high of $1.89. They closed today at $1.62. And they're into AI technology, into helping doctors detect heart disease within minutes.
0: Amazing.
1: So rather than the doctor having to do blood tests and, you know, scans and everything, these guys are doing it within minutes and they're global. I'm really intrigued as to what he has to say tonight. That's the CEO of Echo IQ. So that's going to be well worth a listen, in my opinion, Kate.
0: Yeah, it sounds very intriguing. Scott Haywood, thank you so much for taking us through all of that. It is just after 5:30, so it is time to check in on the news. Amy Drew is in the 4BC newsroom. What's making news this hour, Amy?
2: Good evening, Kate. Locals in Weipa in the state's far north have alerted authorities to a group of suspected asylum seekers. A group of up to 12 believed to be from China was spotted arriving onshore yesterday before visiting a pub and a local shopping centre. They're now reportedly in custody. Investigations continue into a fatal house fire on the Gold Coast, which has claimed one life and has left two men critically injured. Two others had to jump for their lives from a balcony after becoming trapped on an upper level of the Hope Island

0: home. The opposition's calling for an inquiry into new penalties for tech companies that breach the under-16s social media ban. The federal government's planning to give the eSafety Commissioner greater power and double the fine to $99 million. Former Today Show host Carl Stefanovic's been removed from his new Friday afternoon radio program at ARN after just two episodes. And in sport, Mexico, France and Norway are the latest teams to book their places in the round of 16 at the FIFA World Cup. Kate, I'll have more news at 6.
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2: The Bruce Highway has a northbound crash at exit 130 Dolly's Rocks Road to Moranbah Downs. Traffic is under speed on the approach. The Western Freeway is a car park outbound from Toowong to Victory Pocket. Riverside Expressway is heavy in and out of the city with outbound delays extending through Woolloongabba down to Greenslopes. The Gateway Motorway, jam-packed northbound from Banyo to Bald Hills. And the M1 is under speed in patches southbound from Eagleby down to the Goldie. With traffic every 10 minutes, I'm Jimmy Clark on 882 4BC.
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10: Let's not tell anyone, but this is my favourite segment that I get to do on Drive. I get to chat sport with my good mate Mike Pearsall, who is going to be in your ears from 6 p.m. tonight. Mike, welcome to the show.
11: Oh, that is so flattering, Kate. That's so nice to hear. How good is that?
10: Don't worry, you can pay me later. heaps to talk about today. The ARL Commission agrees to a mammoth broadcast deal.
11: Yeah, so much coming up on the show. We're going to be joined by Mark Geyer as co-host, so we'll be chatting plenty of rugby league, Liam Martin in Blues camp and Wally Lewis as well. But there's this big news out of the NRL today, reported by the Daily Telegraph and the Courier Mail, that the broadcast deal has been locked in, $5.3 billion, mate. making it making rugby league the most lucrative sport in the country. We know Peter Volandis, he wanted to just, you know, for his own personal reasons, he's always comparing, you know, himself to the AFL, rugby league to the AFL, and he wanted to eclipse the AFL deal. Well, he has done that if these reports are true. It's meant to be... apparently, it's going to be confirmed in the next 48 hours, agreed in principle with an announcement by early next week. But the details are existing rights holders, Fox and Channel 9, will retain their rights. State of Origin will remain on the Channel 9 network. And a clause has been added for the provision of a 20th NRL team being included by 2029 or 2030, which is thought to be coming out of New Zealand. So we know we've got the Perth Bears coming in next year. We've got the PNG Chiefs in 2028. And according to this broadcast, deal, the reports in the News Corp papers, we could have a second New Zealand team not long after that. So huge news today out of the world of rugby league.
10: Really exciting stuff, and more importantly, for everyone who does not have a paid subscription, it will remain on free to air, which is music to my ears. Now, a lot happened overnight at Wimbledon, but we simply have to talk about a 20-year-old sensation, Maya Joint, who stopped Serena Williams in round one.
11: So good, isn't it? I mean, Australian tennis fans have known about Maya Joint for a long time. She's been one of Australia's rising stars. She plays for Australia at the United Cup, and she's been brilliant. But I think last night was the first time she truly had the world's eyes on her, because everyone's been talking about the Serena Williams comeback, and much like the US Open when Serena retired many years ago, it put an Aussie at the forefront. That was Ila Tomjanovic in the third round years ago. She beat Serena Williams in the last tournament of her career. This was her comeback. Back and everyone was sort of hoping Serena would go on this fairy tale run at Wimbledon. Well, she was stopped right at the first hurdle. It was 20-year-old Maya Joint. And I think you pointed out to me yesterday, Kate, she wasn't even born when Serena won her first major. And Maya said after the match, she said, "This was a dream that I never thought would ever possibly come true," because, you know, she's retired before Maya even hit the pro tour, hit the circuit. So for her to walk out with Serena Williams onto center court at Wimbledon, she said it was the biggest crowd she's ever played in front of. And she said it was just spine-tingling stuff. It was just a dream come true.
10: Yeah, it was pretty special to see that. And she had a great head on her shoulders. Mike Pearsall, thank you so much for taking us through that. It sounds like you have a great show coming up from 6 p.m.
11: We certainly do. Can't wait. Thanks, Kate.
10: Well, next time you go out for some fish and chips, take an extra second to read the menu, because from today onwards, menus serving seafood have to tell you where your fish has come from. It's part of the federal government's new country of origin laws. I reckon that's pretty good, because I feel like seafood, it's one of those things that you want to know where it's come from, because it can get a little dicey. To break it all down for us, Julie Petty is the General Manager of Seafood Industry Australia, and she is on the line to fill us in on everything. Julie, thank you for joining Drive.
12: Thank you. I feel like after that intro, you don't need me and you're fully briefed, Kate.
10: No. You have plenty more to tell us. Can you run us through the changes and what it means for our listeners first up?
12: Absolutely. So people would not necessarily realise this, but 64% of the seafood that we eat in Australia is actually imported.
10: Wow.
12: And everyone I tell that to, my mum, they're shocked, because you just don't expect it. We're basically an island nation.
10: We're surrounded by water.
12: That is right. And every state and territory but the ACT has, like, fishers and aquaculturalists producing food for the nation. So 64% is a big dollop. So this is exciting, because a number of years ago, you would know when you go to the shops at Coles and Woolies, you can see country of origin labelling there at retail.
10: Yes.
12: And for whatever reason, food service was left off of that packet of legislation when that went through a number of years ago. And so for about 15 years, the seafood industry has been campaigning to bring the legislation for food service in line with retail. And this is the first step. It's the conversation starter. And we're really grateful that the Albanese government, after, as I said, about 15 years of campaigning, put this through as an election promise.
10: Mm. Well, I don't know about you, but I am always looking for ways that I can support Australian businesses and buy local. And like I said, seafood feels like something that you definitely want to be local. Everyone has a bad seafood story. And so you want it to be as fresh as possible. Are there any health concerns involved with us importing a bunch of seafood? Like, is this potentially going to improve our health?
12: Oh, I think this is, yes, indirectly, because this is a conversation starter, right? So you're shocked about the 64%. Mm. Hopefully your listeners are as well. It's a talking point when they next go out to eat and they're looking at a fish and chip shop or a restaurant, and on the menu they should have labelled there, it's mandatory from today, A, I or M, the AIM model, so Australian imported or mixed. And that is a conversation starter. It has, you've consumers have not had that visibility before and have most likely just assumed it's Australian. But the latest research also indicates that we've got a slogan, two for life. So two seafood meals a week for life is going to drastically reduce your risk of cardiovascular disease, Alzheimer's and dementia. So by upping our seafood intake, yes, it will benefit our health.
10: I'm so glad you say that, Julie. And I'm also very glad that you're just giving me two, because I know that we're supposed to have five serves of veggies. And I'm sorry, but I just don't understand how I'm supposed to fit five serves of veggies in every single day. I can definitely do two serves of seafood a week. In fact, I welcome it. So take us through again that AIM labelling system. And what does it mean if you see an A, an I, or an M next to a piece of seafood on a local menu?
12: Yeah, excellent. So any food service venues from today, so that your fish and chip shop, your cafe, pubs, clubs, all that sort of stuff, from today, it's mandatory. And in the same way that you might have a G for gluten-free or a V for vegan next to the menu, you'll have those little icons down in the key on the menu. A is for Australian, I is obviously imported, and mixed is mixed, but M is mixed. And so this should be available on online menus, printed menus, like everything. It should be available and there for you to freely view and find that information easily.
10: And how are you hoping this will benefit consumers? What are you hoping to get from this? You say you've been pushing this for a long time.
12: Really felt, and when you go out and talk to the public and like my own friends and family, there's this sense of shock because, like we just discussed, you assume it's all Australian. And so it's about having transparency. Mm. We're not necessarily saying that imports are bad. They obviously take up a big part of our consumption within the market. Mm. But it's about having informed choice as a consumer. Mm. As you say, if you want to go in and you're buying your groceries for the week, you want to make that choice about, well, you know, support Australian, or, you know, perhaps look at alternative brands or products, you know, fruit and veg, where they've come from, because we're importing more fruit and veg as well. So it's about informed choice. And I think really the start of the conversation, because ideally we'd love to see more detail on menus, but this is the first step.
10: Mm. And, you know, like I said, I'm all for supporting Australian business as much as possible. Do you hope that now that consumers are aware of the origin of some of their seafoods, that they're going to be making more informed choices, and then maybe suppliers will see, oh, hang on, Australians want to support Australians. Mm. And so we're going to potentially see a slow increase in production in our local economy as well?
12: That would be best case scenario. Yeah. I think it's going to come down to some extent a price point, because there is a differential sometimes between imported and domestic product, depending what you're using that product in. Mm-hmm. I think too, there's an opportunity, I guess, there's been a 12-month transition period for businesses to implement the labelling, and mm-hmm. some businesses have embraced it and done it early, which is fantastic, and we've been promoting them and celebrating the fact they've done that. Interestingly, some of the anecdotal stories I get are that, hey, we're working at a surf club, say on the Gold Coast, we're looking at the beach, and this legislation came through and we started looking at our own menu because we'd never really thought about it, and we're really shocked that 100% of the seafood we're selling was actually imported. We have seafood dishes and they're all imported, and we were flabbergasted.
10: Yeah.
12: Hadn't thought about it. And so that business has made a strategic choice to change it to 50-50. So three imported and three Aussie. And they're seeing that purchasing change come through already because they've adopted the labelling early. And it's a discussion point at the table. Yeah. So that's the best case scenario for us. I think we would love to see from all the media, and so grateful that you guys are covering this story, to be able to get this message out to the general public, because we need that groundswell of awareness about this. And as I say, it's that conversation starter for you to be, when you're out and about having dinner with the family, to go, oh, well, hang on, where is that from? Let's have a chat with the staff and better understand where that's come from.
10: Yeah, we want a groundswell of Aussies who want to support other Australians, and that is really what makes our country so great. Just one more final quick question. AIM, the labelling doesn't specify the state of origin of the seafood products. Mm. Do you think that we should be pushing for, more transparency, or do you think that it's enough to say that it's Australian?
12: I think this is a really important first step, and it's interesting it's taken us so long to get this implemented when we've had much greater transparency at retail level.
10: Mm.
12: So
10: yeah, it's Tasmanian salmon, right? Like, that's from Tasmania.
12: Yeah. And interestingly, the Northern Territory has actually had this legislation in place in their territory for a number of years, and they were the anomaly. The rest of Australia is just catching up with what they'd already done. It would be great to see more detail, but we're conscious that this is an impost and additional, some might see it as just additional red tape. So we need to find a compromise there. And we've been trying to work really closely with the food service sector to help create awareness with their membership base that this is coming, to celebrate and reward the people who have adopted early, and really help walk them through what it looks like, what they need to do, what they've got to be aware of. So we've tried to take a really proactive carrot kind of approach.
10: Yeah. Well, I think that this is wonderful. I'm definitely going to be looking at my local fish and chip menu. I live on the Sunshine Coast, so fish and chips is pretty much a weekly occurrence for me, and I'll definitely be looking sure.
12: Wait.
10: And yeah, I need two a week. I need two a week now. You've just justified me going out twice and having fish and chips twice a week. So this has been a great day. Thank you so much, Julie Petty. You have really just transformed the way that I will view menus from now on. And you've just given me a free pass to get fish and chips twice per week. So it's a great day for me.
12: Thank you.
10: Thanks.
1: 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Got something you want to say? You're in the right place. This is Brisbane's 4BC. Give us a call on 133 882.
2: The Bruce Highway has a stationary vehicle northbound at exit 130 Dolly's Rocks Road to Murrumba Downs, with traffic under speed on the approach. The Western Freeway has little relief outbound from Toowong to Victory Pocket. Riverside Expressway heavy in and out of the city, with outbound delays extending through Woolloongabba down to Greenslopes. Pacific Motorway is on the brake southbound from Springwood to Daisy Hill, and northbound from Tanimura to Slacks Creek. With traffic every 10 minutes, I'm Jimmy Clark on 882 4BC.
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10: Yes, let's take a look at the weather for tomorrow across southeast Queensland. In Brisbane, it is going to be partly cloudy with a slight chance of a shower, high of 25. Ipswich, you're the same as Brisbane, plus a morning fog. Logan, you're the same as Ipswich, but you have a max of 24. Redlands, you're going to be the same as Logan, but you're only reaching 23 degrees. And Gold Coast, you are partly cloudy with a medium chance of showers, most likely in the early morning with a high of 24. Sunshine Coast is mostly sunny in the afternoon with a chance of morning fog and a high of 24. Well, I hope that you have had fun and that we have got you over the hump day so far. Guys, it is all downhill from here. I have loved it and it has been a great show so far. We have spoken about a number of changes that are kicking in today for the new e-bike and e-scooter laws in Queensland. We chatted about the new paid maternity leave entitlement and new laws around origin labelling for seafood. And then we had a great chat with local theatre industry professional Susan Hetherington about the state of theatre and what it means for us if we are indeed musical lovers. And we want to make sure that that industry can continue. As always, you can catch up on the show's podcast on the 4BC app. It is available from every good app store. And you can also check out the 4BC YouTube page for all the highlights from 4BC. But fear not. There have been a couple of weird and wacky stories from around the world that we have saved just for you guys for hanging in with us. So let's take a look at some of the weirder stories that have come across our news desk today.
17: How bizarre!
10: All right, well, we all know that Europe is currently melting down because there is a heat wave. Although, to be fair, they call it a heat wave if it reaches 25 degrees, and that's just a glorious winter day down here. But, I will give it to them that it has been very hot. Well, in Switzerland, city fountains have become an impromptu rehearsal space for yodelers at a festival. Fun fact, my coach of 20 years, he could yodel and he would make us do competitions. And if we won, then he had to yodel for us. It is quite a skill. I would say that it sounds very funny and when you're very good at it, could you imagine what it would be like to be a learner yodeler? I had a kid who was trying to learn the trombone near me for a while and that was painful enough. But if you are a yodeler, call in. I want to hear it. We want to hear it. Well, the city of Basel, it battled through temperatures of 39 degrees and participants have taken to sitting or standing with their feet in the fountain to practice and entertain the crowds. And around 12,000 performers and 200,000 travellers travel to Basel every year for the yodeling festival. How fun.
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2: The Bruce Highway has a stationary vehicle northbound before the Pine River Bridge with traffic under speed on the approach. Riverside Expressway still heavy in and out of the city. Those outbound delays extending through Woolloongabba down to Green Slopes. Pacific Motorway is on the brake southbound from Springwood to Daisy Hill, northbound from Tanimura to Slacks Creek. The Western Freeway has little relief outbound from Toowong to Victory Pocket, and the M1 is under speed in patches southbound from Ormo to the Goldie. With traffic every 10 minutes, I'm Jimmy Clark on 882 4BC.
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10: Nine News is coming up at 6pm and Joel Dry joins us to chat through all the headlines.
18: Good evening, Kate. Two men sadly have died and one other is fighting for life after what police say was a deliberately lit house fire in Hope Island on the Gold Coast. It's believed the 38-year-old man who died was the arsonist. We're live to the scene tonight. Plus, a state of origin transport nightmare averted as the union backs down on strike threats. There's been an alleged border breach in far north Queensland. It's understood this was a people smuggling operation. At six, we'll show you the moment border force officers arrest two people in Weipa who are suspected of facilitating a boatload of Chinese nationals to land on a remote Cape York beach. Also tonight, a notorious Queensland triple murderer is fighting for an appeal. Karl Stefanovic loses another high-profile gig after his controversial interview. Queenslander and Hollywood star Margot Robbie makes some sick kids in Toowoomba very happy with a special visit. And an Aussie has sensationally ended the fairy tale Wimbledon return of Serena Williams. 20-year-old Maya Joint clearly not daunted by the occasion and downing the 23-time Grand Slam winner. And she's on to the second round.
10: And don't we wish her all the very best? She has to take some confidence from that. Joel Dry, thank you so much. You can catch all those stories and many more on Nine News from 6pm.
18: See you then.
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10: 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News is up next. 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
1: BC News.
0: It's 6 o'clock. Good evening. I'm Amy Drew. Two men remain in a critical condition in hospital this evening following a suspicious fatal house fire at Hope Island. A 38-year-old man died after becoming trapped inside the two-story dwelling just before midnight. A third and fourth occupant were forced to jump from a balcony to escape the inferno, while neighbours have been hailed heroes for assisting with the rescue of the pair who suffered significant injuries. Investigations into the cause of the fire remain ongoing. Today's rollout of new e-scooter and e-bike laws will give Queensland Police more powers to crack down on dangerous riders. Under the changes, children under the age of 16 now require parental supervision to ride. Officers can seize and destroy illegal devices and a 12-kilometre speed limit near pedestrians will apply. Police Minister Dan Purdy has told Kate Campbell the growing number of e-devices has become an evolving issue.
3: Back when I left the police in 2017, we'd never really heard of an e-bike or an e-scooter, but over the preceding number of years, it exploded across our footpaths and parks, and unfortunately last year we saw 12 people die, either being hit or while riding. There's already been another 4 fatalities this year.
0: The opposition claims any new tax and wage benefits will be eaten up by the rising cost of living. Federal politics reporter Nelson Scott.
4: Millions of Australian workers will soon see more in their pay packet as tax cuts kick in and the minimum wage jumps to over $1,000 a week. Businesses are also now required to make superannuation contributions with each paycheck rather than quarterly, and paid parental leave is expanding to 6 months. Liberal leader Angus Taylor has used question time to argue inflation will erode any benefits.
17: Under Labor, the price of everything is going up.
4: Prime Minister Anthony Albanese maintains the changes will make Australians better off.
23: That is what makes a difference to people who are under financial pressure.
4: Job seeker and pension payments will also rise. Nelson Scott, Canberra.
0: Rugby league looks set to become Australia's richest sport, with the ARL Commission reportedly agreeing to a mammoth new broadcast deal. News Corp reports Nine and Foxtel are expected to retain their broadcast rights on a 7-year deal from 2028 worth more than $5 billion. It would surpass the AFL's TV rights deal of $4.5 billion, signed in 2022. And radio network ARN has dumped Carl Stefanovic from his new show after just 2 episodes. The network cut ties with the presenter following a recent podcast controversy that also saw him leave the Nine network. To finance, the All Ords have closed down 55 points at 8,931, and one Australian dollar is buying 68.9 US cents.
24: Hello, this is Phil O'Neill. When the clock hits midnight, I'm on the radio and I'd love you to join me. Don't miss Australia Overnight on Brisbane's 4BC. Let's talk.
0: The Broncos NRLW squad launched their 2026 season against the Cowboys in round one as part of Saturday night's NRL doubleheader at Suncorp Stadium. Veteran Ali Brigginshaw admits she is feeling fitter than ever heading into her final season.
25: There's nothing too sore in the body, so that's what makes me think maybe it shouldn't be the last year, but I do know that, you know, I'm content with everything I've been able to do in the game, and I'm very confident with this group and how good of a year we're going to have.
0: Still at the Broncos, and the club's chief medical officer has provided an update on Corey Jensen following his blood clot, admitting while his current fitness is good, there is a chance he may have to remain on blood thinners for the rest of his life. And at the FIFA World Cup, Mexico is celebrating its first knockout win since 1986, defeating Ecuador 2-0. It's 6:04, and that's the latest in news and sport.
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1: 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Got something you want to say? 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
2: The Riverside Expressway heavy in and out of the city with outbound delays extending through Woolloongabba down to Greenslopes. Bruce Highway has a stationary vehicle northbound before the Pine River Bridge with traffic under speed on the approach. The Pacific Motorway on the brakes southbound from Springwood to Daisy Hill, northbound from Tanimura to Slakes Creek. The Western Freeway has little relief outbound from Toowong to Fig Tree Pocket. And the Gateway Motorway is heavy northbound from Boondall to Brackenridge. With traffic every 10 minutes, I'm Jimmy Clark on 882 4BC.
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0: Mostly clear for Brisbane this evening, getting down to 14 degrees overnight. Partly cloudy tomorrow with a top of 25. Similar conditions Friday, 26 the max, and cooling down on Saturday, a top of 23. On Moreton Bay, variable winds about 10 knots, becoming northerly 10 to 15 late tonight. Seas below 1 metre. Right now it's 19 degrees at Caboolture. I'm Amy Drew, and there'll be more news at 7 on your news leader, Brisbane's 4BC.
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13: 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My name's Mike Pearsall. Great to have your company tonight on the program. The 1st of July, happy new financial year to those that celebrate. If you do, you're probably hanging around for money news, but please stick with us. We've got a massive show coming tonight over the next 60 minutes. Joining me in the studio as co-host tonight is the great man, Mark Guy, and he is ready to go ahead of a big week ahead of the State of Origin decider in Brisbane. The Blues are looking to pull off one of the great upsets of the modern era, given they are rank outsiders following that disastrous loss in Melbourne in Game 2. Plenty of Origin build-up coming on the program tonight. We're going to head up to Blues camp in Kingscliff, catch up with Liam Martin, who's back into the side after missing the first two games. You can bet he'll be ready to rip into Queensland next Wednesday, so it'll be great to chat to him. We're also going to wind back the clock and chat to Queensland legend Wally Lewis to hear from a Maroon north of the border as well. Now, I'm sure just about everyone listening to the program tonight will remember, or at least have seen, the great clash between MG and Wally back in 1991. It is the stuff of Origin folklore, and on the back of that tonight, we're going to put the call out. What are the greatest individual rivalries from sport? 131 873. 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We've got 5 pairs of crazy socks to give away thanks to the Family of League, a great initiative helping those in need. So we'll give those away to some of our best callers and texts that come in tonight. Jump on the line. Let us know the best individual rivalries in sport. Plenty more to get through. Of course, the FIFA World Cup rolls on with the round of 32 continuing today. We'll take you through those results and look ahead to tomorrow's games as well. There were a stack of Aussies in action at Wimbledon overnight, and perhaps the most notable was young Maya Joint taking on Serena Williams. A lot was made of Serena's comeback, but it ended in the first round with 20-year-old Maya defeating her in 3 sets. Great news for our girls at the Women's T20 World Cup, thrashing the West Indies by 8 wickets and advancing to the final in London. And LeBron James announced he's leaving the Lakers after years with the NBA franchise. There's also a stack of other NRL news to get to as well. 131 873, the open line number tonight, 0460 873 873, the text line, or you can email in at 2gb.com, 4bc.com.au. We want to hear from you tonight, the greatest individual rivalries in sport. It's 10 minutes past 6. Mike Pearsall filling in for Adam Hawes this week. Welcome to Sports Today. Yes, the great man MG is in studio with me. MG, good evening.
14: Pearso, how are you, my man?
13: Very good. I'm going to break the fourth wall for a moment here. Yep. Now, I'm very, very proud. The little boy in me is very proud tonight, mate. I was listening to you on radio when I was driving on P-plates to high school. So to be sharing the studio with you, mate, is an absolute honour. How's the week been? Origin week, a decider coming up. How good?
14: Yeah, look, they couldn't have written a better script, Pearso. The third game in Queensland
1: the tyres tied, one each, and New South Wales seemingly behind the eight ball, but I think they've got something up their sleeve. I just think they've got something that they're going to give. Obviously, that game in Melbourne put a line through that. That was one of our worst performances in a long time. There's no way in the world we'll play like that again. Both teams are strengthened, I think. I think Queensland have strengthened their team by the addition of Carrigan. And who was the other one who's going to carry again?
13: Nanai.
1: Yeah. Jeremiah Nanai. So he's fantastic. And for New South Wales, one of the guys we're about to speak to later on, Liam Martin being in, Hamoli Olakawatu, young Blake Brayley, I think they're all strengthening the New South Wales team. So bring it on.
13: Yeah, I can't wait, mate. We will talk a lot about Origin over the next coming 60 minutes. As you said, we've got Liam Martin and Wally Lewis coming up. We're talking biggest individual rivalries in sport. Have you got any that come to mind, MG?
1: I'm going to stick with Origin. I'm thinking Benny Elias and Steve Walters. I'm also thinking Paul Gallen and Nate Miles.
13: Yes,
1: or even Paul Gallen, or even Paul Gallen and Cameron Smith.
13: Yeah.
1: Or yep. Paul Gallen and Queensland. Gal features prominently.
13: Oh, how good. Before we do get to those, I can see the board's lighting up already, MG. You've got some socks to give away to our best callers tonight.
1: Yeah, from the Family of League. The crazy socks they're called. Five best calls tonight. I'll be jotting them down. Usually I give away with Horsey, I give away a pair of my MG Active Gym socks.
13: Yeah.
1: But tonight we're going next level, baby. We've got a budget tonight. We've got five pairs of Family of League crazy socks, and you can always get your crazy socks from familyofleague.com.au as well.
13: Yeah. Now, before we do get to the biggest rivalries in sport, they're all coming in thick and fast. There is this breaking news today, MG, in the Daily Telegraph and the Courier Mail about this, the highly anticipated new broadcast deal that the ARL Commission has been negotiating. Now, according to the Daily Telegraph, it can be revealed the record deal will be agreed in principle over the next 48 hours following the ARL's board meeting today. Now, existing rights holders Fox and Channel 9 have retained the rights.
1: Yep.
13: Representatives of the NRL clubs via a consultation committee have been notified. The $5.3 billion deal runs until the end of 2034, could reach as high as $5.5 billion pending investment from New Zealand TV. State of Origin will remain on the Nine network. And this is the interesting thing, MG. A clause has been added for the provision of a 20th NRL team being included by 2029 or 2030, most likely out of New Zealand. So we've got the Perth Bears next year. Your young blokes just signed with them. We've got the PNG Chiefs 2028 and potentially just 2 years after that. They could have three new teams in 4 years, a second team in New Zealand.
1: What a time to be a rugby league player.
13: Yeah.
1: Unbelievable. Their money will go up, of course, and everyone's a bit of a winner here because if it ain't broke, don't fix it. And both Fox and Channel 9 have done a fantastic job with what they've done so far. You know, we get 7 games a week. Well, now it's going to be 8, then up to 9 games per week. That ninth game, once we get the 20 teams, is going to be, or the 19 teams even, that extra game, where's it going to be? Is it going to be on a Monday night or is it going to be on a Sunday night? I think Sundays, because while I'd love rugby league to be on 7 days a week, you still need a bit of a break from it to appreciate it.
13: Yeah.
1: And I think if we have the 3 games on the Sunday, the 2, the 4, the 6 o'clock, and then basically it's done. Monday comes around, we've got a clean slate. We can go over what we've, but if we've got another game to worry about on Monday night, I think that game's going to be lost in the ether.
13: Yeah, I agree. 131873. Biggest rivalries in sport we're discussing tonight on the text line. A couple of early nominations. Dave says Holden versus Ford and Brock versus Johnson.
1: Yeah,
13: in the motor racing. Tyson versus Holyfield. That's from Rob. There's a couple of boxing ones coming in. Paul says Ali versus Fraser. That's Paul from Bankstown. There. Let's head to the open line now. Dennis has called in from Brisbane. Dennis, g'day.
9: G'day, how are we?
13: Yeah, really well, mate. Biggest rivalries in sport, individual rivalries, who have you got?
9: Okay, I've got Ronaldo v Messi for soccer, and I've got Djokovic, Nadal, Djokovic, Federer, and then I've got Federer, Nadal.
13: Yeah, like beautiful, yeah. The tennis ones are interesting, isn't it? The big three, just all between them. But I like the suggestion of Ronaldo and Messi, Dennis. Very topical, given we've got the World Cup at the moment. Who's coming out on top, do you reckon?
9: I can't really comment, and I am not going to comment on the grounds that may or may not, I may be wrong. But I will say, I'm not happy that Romania didn't make it, but I will say Argentina to win again.
13: Oh, very good. So you reckon Messi to go again. Thanks so much for your call, Dennis from Brisbane there. Best rivalries, Ronaldo versus Messi, of course, the FIFA World Cup going on.
1: I love one from tennis, Martina Navratilova and Chrissy Lloyd.
13: Yeah.
1: Chris Evert. Chris Evert Lloyd.
13: Got a couple more coming in here. Wally and the whole New South Wales side. That's from David.
10: Yeah, good, Dave.
13: Dave says Dennis Lilly and Javed Miandad.
10: Yeah, Miandad, Pakistan captain, yes, back in the 80s and 90s.
13: And this one here from Eddie. Hello, Mike and MG. I reckon the battle between Marty Bella and Paul Harrigan were fireworks. Any recollections of those, MG?
10: Yep, sure do. It's on my list here, actually. Martin Bella, Paul Harrigan.
13: Yeah.
10: They both swung from the fences. It's a really funny thing when you're on a field and there's an all-in brawl because you probably get to throw one punch and then your arms get grabbed and all this energy you're trying to break free of your own teammates from their teammates and you don't see much of a fight on a rugby league field. So when basically Gow and Nate Miles had that fight, that was the end of the biff as we know it. And have we missed anything? We can still tackle as hard as if I had to signal something that I didn't like about the new rules is that everyone just got tougher overnight.
13: Yeah. Particularly the halfbacks.
10: Well, and the wingers.
13: And the wingers. And so
10: they were an incoming. Come on. Knowing you can't touch them.
13: You know what? I always thought, MG, I was blowing up at the time. And you know, but I think that was also the time when Sydney was going through a big change because that's when Thomas Kelly got killed in King's Cross. And I do remember thinking, how can you be running this campaign against coward punching off the field but then encouraging it on the field? So it's probably,
10: so true.
13: It's a new era and it's just the way it's gone.
10: So my weapon of choice used to be a shoulder charge. Mm. I never thought we'd get rid of that.
13: Yeah.
10: But, you know, you look at it now, you go, oh, geez, that's maybe because I've got a son playing now and I'm thinking, well, do we need it?
13: Yeah.
10: I don't think so.
13: Yeah. Let's head back to the open line now. Biggest individual rivalries in sport. Tony from Prospects, g'day.
11: Hey, it's not individual, but it was when we beat the Americans in the swimming relay in the Olympics.
10: Yeah.
13: Ah, beautiful, yeah. Any memories particular from that one, Tony?
11: Oh, when they got down and played the guitar on those steps when they got off the diving board, when they just, I think it was Michael Kim.
10: Yep.
11: Oh, it was a good memory to watch. Anything to beat those Americans, we've got to give it to them.
10: America's Cup as well, Tone. I love that one back in 83 when Bob Hawke said, anyone who doesn't give their work is a bum.
13: Yeah.
10: They don't give a day off.
13: How good. Thanks for that one, Tony. Let's go to Blacktown now. Greg's called in. G'day, Greg.
12: Evening, boys. Because we're in Wimbledon Bay, Bjorn Borg.
13: Oh, we just lost you there, Greg. Go again for us.
12: Yep, Bjorn Borg, John McEnroe.
13: Yeah. Ah, you cannot be serious.
10: Bjorn Borg and Vitas Gerulaitis.
13: Yeah, beautiful, Greg. Thanks for your nomination there, 131-873. One more here from Sue in Brisbane. G'day, Sue.
14: Hello. John Bertrand and Dennis Connor.
10: Oh, yes, there's the one. Great. That's a great one, Suey.
13: Very well done, Sue. Thank you for that one. 131-873. MG's got his five crazy socks to give away, and I can tell you what, he's riding like a madman over there. Plenty to give away. So keep those nominations coming. You can text in 0460-873-873. Mike's texted in. Biggest rivalry, me and Greg, Wednesday night darts in the man cave. Oh, good luck to you, Mike, next time.
10: That's tonight. Is it happening right now?
13: Yeah, Mike, give us an update.
10: Yes.
13: He's just texted in saying 180.
10: 180!
13: He started pretty well, Mike, I think. 0460-873-873. One more before we get to a break. Glenn at Penrith says, hi, Mike and MG. I've got three. South Sydney and the Roosters.
10: Yep.
13: Glasgow Rangers and Celtic. Oh, yeah. And then Manchester United and Liverpool. Great suggestions there.
10: Very good.
13: A couple from overseas as well. 131-873, the open line number. You can text in 0460-873-873 or email at 2gb.com, 4bc.com.au. Mike Pearsall in the chair filling in for Adam Hawes tonight, co-hosting with Mark Geyer in the lead up to next week's Origin Decider. Stick with us. After the break, we're going to head to Blues Camp in Kingscliff and chat with back rower Liam Martin.
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16: A stationary vehicle northbound on the Bruce Highway before the Pine River Bridge is finally cleared. Riverside Expressway, just minor inbound delays now. It's fine outbound, but the Pacific Motorway remains slow outbound through Woolloongabba. The Western Freeway has little relief outbound from Indooroopilly to Victory Pocket. Pacific Motorway slows southbound from Springwood to Daisy Hill. It does have a heavy patch northbound through Slacks Creek. And the Gateway Motorway is under speed now northbound through Brackenridge. Traffic every 10 minutes. I'm Jimmy Clark on 882 4BC.
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13: Yes, welcome back to Sports Today. Keep those texts and calls coming in on the biggest individual rivalries in sport. MG's got five pairs of socks to give away. But before we do, let's head up to Kingscliff and check in with New South Wales Blues camp. I'm pleased to say we've got Liam Martin on the line. Marto, g'day.
30: Hey, guys.
13: Mate, great to have you on the program tonight, joining us from camp live. It's a great privilege to do that when you guys are, you're a big decider next week. Obviously, you had to sit out and watch the first two games due to injury, Liam, but back in camp now, you must be frothing and ready to go.
30: Yeah, absolutely. Obviously, you know, watching the two games from the sideline, I was just itching to get back. You know, it's always such a privilege to pull on that jersey, and yeah, I'm really keen to get out there and rip in.
10: I love that word, frothing. Oh, frothing.
13: You like that one?
10: How are you, Tomorrow Tornado? You going good, buddy?
30: I'm great, MG. Going very well, mate.
10: Good to see you back in the blue jersey, mate. What's your movements? When do you leave the Gold Coast and head inland to the Suncorp all around? Is it you wait till the day of, or?
30: I'm not 100% sure of the schedule, actually. I'm sort of just going what they say. So we're up at Kingscliff at the moment and up here for a few days. And then I think we might be heading maybe Monday or Tuesday, heading up to Suncorp and then getting ready for the game up there.
13: Awesome. Liam, we saw a couple of years ago when you guys won the decider up there in Brisbane, you sort of in the lead up sort of took on the role as the antagonist for Queensland. You sort of stuck your hand up and were happy to play that villain role, that public enemy number one. And we've seen it over the years. Paul Gallen used to do it with great success. Is that a role you like doing? You love sort of like rolling up the Queenslanders? Because it takes a brave bloke to do that, but you seem to thrive under that sort of pressure.
30: Yeah, I sort of embrace it. You know, it's sort of how I play my footy, is that competitive you know, hard edge. So, yeah, if that's what I've got to do for the team, then, you know, I'm more than happy to do it. And, yeah, just try my best out there to get under their skin.
10: Pierce, I mentioned, Marta, this is your first one of the series. Whilst in camp, buddy, is there any been anyone you haven't played with before who's kind of caught your eye and thought, oh, he's in for a big game next Wednesday?
30: We haven't done a whole lot of training. We just sort of did a solid session this morning. Everyone, I'll just say everyone's ready to keen.
10: Yeah, really keen, that's the answer, baby. So, that's the answer.
30: I think everyone's, you know, itching to get out there and put our best foot forward.
13: And Lee, we've seen this series in particular, like the man who's been come under the most scrutiny this series has been Laurie Daly, your coach. And he's been there for a while. And I know he's the nicest bloke in rugby league, Laurie Daly. And I know the players have a lot of respect for him. Has there been, I guess, a feeling in camp that you guys have rally around Loz and go out and do it for him a little bit to try and take the heat off him?
30: Yeah, there's definitely that feeling. You know, like the criticism that he's caught, it's pretty ridiculous. Like, you know, it's the 17 blokes out there that should be under the most pressure for their performance. So, you know, we want to get out there and put on a really good show for him, but as well as the whole state that's backing us. So, yeah, hopefully we can do it for him and do it for everyone else.
10: Now, the most important question of the whole interview, and one that will tell us a lot about you, who's your roommate?
30: I've got Big Schmoll, Big Homoey.
10: The big beast together.
30: The big beast, yeah. Not getting on his wrong side.

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1: Yes, well, maybe a little bit. 0460873873. There is a suggestion on the text line here, MG, about you and Wally Lewis, and we will be chatting with Wally Lewis a little bit later in the show. 28 minutes to 7. This is Sports Today. Mike Pearsall and MG. Keep those texts coming on the text line. We'll be back after a break.
2: 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Got something you want to say? You're in the right place. This is Brisbane's 4BC. 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
3: The Gateway Motorway is under speed northbound through Brackenridge, and the Riverside Expressway has just minor inbound delays. It's fine out of the city though, with the Pacific Motorway still slow outbound through Woolloongabba. Western Freeway under speed now outbound through Indooroopilly and all the way to Fig Tree Pocket. The Pacific Motorway is slow northbound through Slacks Creek. Logan Motorway is fine for your east-west trips, and it's a good run to either coast on the M1 and Bruce Highway. With traffic every 10 minutes, I'm Jimmy Clark on 882 4BC.
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1: MJ, we've got a couple of texts coming in correcting you. It's called dry ice, not hot ice.
0: Dry ice.
1: Dry ice.
0: Yeah,
1: now we've got Mark here, who must be a scientist of some sort. It's the solid form of carbon dioxide. It sits at around minus 75 degrees Celsius.
0: Oh, wow.
1: There you go.
0: That's Julia Sumner the Miller with a glass and a half of full cream of dairy milk.
1: A couple of late suggestions here before MG gives away his socks on the text line. Mitch says, what about Craig Bellamy and chairs? I like that one, Mitch. Very, very clever. Let's head to the open line at Strathfield. Peter's called in. G'day, Peter.
13: Hello.
1: Hey, Peter. Who's your sports greatest individual rivalries?
13: Honestly, I have to say Peter Brock and Alan Moffat. by far.
1: Yes, very good, very good. Any memories for us? Did you get out and see them at Bathurst or anything, Peter?
13: Only a couple of times, and unbelievable. Unbelievable. How they did it is just incredible.
1: Yeah, beautiful.
0: Great. It was fantastic theatre.
1: Great suggestion there, Peter. 131873. And last suggestion before MG gives away the socks, grey stains. We've got Kevin calling in. G'day, Kevin.
14: Evening, guys. How are you?
1: Yeah, really well. What have you got for us?
14: Good. Well, my I think, biggest rivalry would be his good self, MG, sitting next to you. And the King Wally Lewis, who you're going to have on next.
1: Yes, great suggestion, Kevin.
0: Oh, Kevin, you're a man of my heart. You get a pair of socks.
14: Good on you, mate.
0: No worries, brother.
1: Very good, Kevin. Thank you for your call, 131873. MG, before we do talk to Wally, you guys have buried the hatchet, haven't you?
0: Oh, of course.
1: Yeah.
0: We're talking 35 years ago.
1: Yeah.
0: I mean, it comes up this time of year every year, and it's, you know, every time I go to a function, the first hand that goes up and asks me a question is about that.
1: Yeah.
0: What'd you say to each other? What, you know. But we've been good mates for 30-odd years now, and I can't wait to see him tomorrow night, and I can't wait to talk to him in a sec.
1: It's a beautiful thing about rugby league, isn't it? 131873. All right, MG, we've just given away one of them to Kevin from Greystanes. We've got four more pairs of socks to give away. Who have we got?
0: Yeah, I'm going to go Tony from Prospect. He said the Aussies and Americans in the swimming. I like that one. Greg from Blacktown said Borg and McEnroe. Love that one. Enzo, he said Green and Mundine. He's getting one. The last one goes to, let's go, Ford vs. Holden, Parramatta, Glenn from Parramatta.
1: Beautiful. Thanks for all your calls and texts in there. And stick around next week. You'll have more socks to give away next week with Horsey, won't you?
0: Of course.
1: Always, of course.
0: I'm a sock man.
1: This is Sports Today. Let's do this.
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1: All right, MG, it is Origin Week coming up, so it's a short round ahead of us. It all kicks off on Friday night. The understrength Penrith Panthers taking on the Rabbitohs. Who have you got there?
0: I think it's going to be three in a row for Penrith, to be honest.
1: I was thinking that today.
0: Jack Whiten is back. Liam Martin is out as well. That's another added. Look, Brian To'o is back, but with all due respect, it's on the wing. So
1: yep.
0: Marto is a bigger loss, I think, than is going to be expected. So, yeah, I think South in a tight one.
1: Okay, South to get the chocolates there. This one at Cogra on Saturday afternoon, the Dragons host the West Tigers.
0: No Jerome Luai. Alex Twal is back, but and he's been fantastic while he's been playing. He's missed the last month, and I think the Dragons would consider themselves to be close to a victory in this one, but yeah. I don't think they will. I think it will be Tigers in maybe Golden Point.
1: Yeah, I think a lot of people are tipping the upset with the Dragons there. Saturday on the night game, 7:35, I'll be calling this one on the continuous call team. The Broncos facing eight straight losses. They host the Cronulla Sharks.
0: Yeah, I think it's going to be eight straight losses. Yeah. I can't see them without their Origin players getting close to the Sharkies, to be honest. If Sharks lose this one, they don't deserve to make the eight.
1: Yeah. Without their Origin stars, All Blacks Tawa is out injured, yep, and they've got Josiah Karapani suspended.
0: Oh,
1: they are in all sorts.
0: They've had to get a bloke who's had five operations back in Mariner.
1: Yeah.
0: Like who we thought was going to be out for the rest of the year.
1: They are in all sorts of trouble, the Broncos, at the moment. Sunday afternoon, 2 p.m., the Parramatta Eels host the Manly Seagulls. We had a suggestion for that earlier. Sports biggest rivalries.
0: Look, it's, you know, no Mitchell Moses. Manly basically a full strength, except for Olo Kawatu. So I think Manly in this one.
1: Okay, and wrapping up the rounds, we've got the Newcastle Knights hosting the Dolphins. That's going to be a cracker.
0: What a game. So the Broncos are looking for eight losses and the Dolphins are going for nine straight wins.
1: Yeah.
0: What a season.
1: Who'd have thought?
0: Who'd have thunk? I can't go past the Dolphins. They've got to back the form team.
1: Yeah, right. Even without all their Origin players, you reckon?
0: Yeah. No Ponga, no. Oh, Lucas is playing.
1: No Best, no Brabham Best, okay. No Ponga.
0: Yeah.
1: But the Dolphins are missing a stack.
0: Yeah, seven. Six or seven.
1: Yeah.
0: Toss a coin, change. I'm going to go.
1: Talked him into the Knights.
0: You twisted my arm. Here, so.
1: Beautiful. Okay, that is the Lowe's Tipping Rundown with MG. Just before we get to a break, there's been a big announcement today, MG, from the NRL. They're throwing the world's biggest birthday party for Jai Arrow as the centrepiece of a series of fundraising activities to support his fight against MND. That will occur across the month of July. They're going to throw the world's biggest birthday party during the Rabbitohs clash with the Newcastle Knights at a Core Stadium on Sunday, July 12. That is Jai Arrow's 31st birthday as well. All money raised will go to the Stand With Jai campaign. So raising money for his battle with MND. That day, July 12 at Accor Stadium, a halftime performance by the world's most famous children's group, the Wiggles.
0: Yeah.
1: Two children can attend the game for free with every adult ticket purchased. Be part of history as we aim to break the world record for party hats. There'll be a giant birthday cake and a special gift for Jai presented post-match. And fans can take to the field after the game as well to get onto Accor Stadium. I say this all the time, MG, but no one does it better than rugby league when it comes to looking after our own.
0: No, you're not. And this is a sad one because every time I see this guy's name, I've got to say it, I feel for him and his family. But if you've got to find a positive, this is it. Budget Direct have committed $1,000 donation for any try, and Coca-Cola South Pacific have committed a donation for every try from everybody. So Budget Direct just from South Sydney Rabbitohs and Coca-Cola South Pacific from all NRLW and NRL across the whole month. So, and they want you to, every player has been told to do the arrow, the dry arrow, like Robin Hood.
1: How good.
0: Every time they score.
1: Yeah.
0: Like Pereira in the UFC.
1: Yeah, beautiful. The world's biggest birthday party for Jai Arrow on the 12th of July when the Rabbitohs take on the Newcastle Knights at Accor Stadium. Get your tickets. You can take two kids for free with you as well. So take your nephew, your son, your daughter, your niece, whoever. Get along. It'll be a fantastic day out there at Sydney Olympic Park. Just on the way to a break, one last suggestion. I love this. The socks have been given away, but Dave's texted in. Did we mention the sport's biggest rivalries, Mark Levy versus Mark Piggy Riddell. Very good. Mr. Part-Time versus Mr. Man Flu. Love that, Dave. Very, very good. I can see Hannah in another studio clapping for that one. Well done. 0460 873 873. This is Sports Today. Coming up after a break, don't go anywhere, Queensland Maroons legend Wally Lewis.
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3: The Pacific Motorway is under speed northbound from Tanimera to Slakes Creek, but otherwise it's quiet on the majors now. The Gateway Motorway is delay-free both ways from Bald Hills to Stretton, and the Riverside Expressway and Inner City Bypass trouble-free in and out of the city. It's the same on the Centenary Highway and the Western Freeway. The Logan and Ipswich motorways are fine for your east-west trips, and it's a good run to either coast on the M1 and Bruce Highway. With traffic every 10 minutes, I'm Jimmy Clark on 882 4BC.
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1: Well, welcome back to Sports Today with Mike Pearsall and Mark Geyer. Earlier in the show, we headed to Blues Camp to chat with Liam Martin, so I thought we'd better go north of the border and chat to a Queensland legend. Who better than the great Wally Lewis? The King joins us on the line. Wally, g'day.
23: Hello, mate. How are you?
1: Yes, very good. Great to have you, mate. A week out from an Origin decider at Suncorp Stadium for the Blues. Obviously, it's a great chance to go up there and, you know, do something special when they're expected to get towelled up. For Queensland, I imagine this is every Maroon's dream when there are boys, is to win a series at Suncorp Stadium.
23: Yeah, it sure is. You know, particularly when you're performing on your home track, you probably feel a little bit more responsibility. You know that you've got to perform a little bit better, and certainly to be playing the series decider at home, that's really worth its weight in gold. But it certainly will inspire the New South Wales team to deliver the knockout punch to Queensland and make sure that that loss is even more painful.
0: Well, the New South Wales forward pack has obviously been strengthened, but so has Queensland. When you're bringing people like Kerrigan and Nanai, that's a big boost for the Queenslanders as well.
23: Yeah, it sure is. I've got to agree with you there. They've pleased the selectors, and if they're in current form and not disappointing the coach or the selectors, it certainly really does promise some good things. But we're not going to take too much dangling a carrot in front of the Queenslanders. The forward pack that New South Wales have got, Payne Haas, Mitchell Barnett, Hudson Young, Liam Martin, and I'm sure that you know, mate, that the two blokes that I regard highest or I dislike in Origin matches are Liam Martin and Isaiah Yeo.
0: Oh, yeah.
23: Those two blokes, they're just wonderful performers, and I wish them all the worst of the game.
1: Gents, I've got a question for both of you. Now, obviously, we've been talking great rivalries on Sports Today tonight on the program. You two had that famous clash in 1991 where you guys went toe-to-toe. It's obviously been discussed at length over the years, but I went back and watched it today, and the referee, David Manson, was absolutely giving it to both of you. These days, the referees are very calm and measured. Do either of you two remember what David was saying to you guys?
0: I certainly do. Yeah, he was saying to me, he called my captain out, Benny Elias, and he said that, Benny, if he doesn't stop it, he's going to be sent off. And Benny said, he said, have a word to him. So Benny said, MG, hit him.
1: Well, what are your recollections of that interaction? Because the referee, David Manson, he was going off at you guys like a rabid dog.
0: Like a school teacher.
23: Yeah, I know. MG and I have questioned whether he was the full quid, actually. Standing in between us, we were getting into a bit of push and shove, and There was every opportunity that it may have been a punch thrown, but Manson was standing in the middle of it. I actually grew up with the Manson sort of family. I didn't know Dave too much at all. His younger brother, Billy Manson, was in my class at Cannon Hill State School in Brisbane, and I often used to say that, I got to be able to call on David Manson once or twice after a decision was made. Sort of saying, come on, Dave, mate, they're offside. Have a look at the way they're standing out here. You've got to blow a penalty for this one. And this was one of those moments, but to stand in the way, and I've often watched and admired that moment. You've got to admire his dominance as a referee, but I think MG and I both said, he's fair dinkum, not the full quid standing between two blokes that are ready to throw punches.
0: Yeah. His cousin might be Marilyn.
1: Oh, well, gentlemen, tomorrow you two are both going to be out at Westfield Hurstville in Sydney for a great initiative, the Pi4 PTSD initiative, aimed at raising awareness around emergency service PTSD. What can you tell us about this, Wally? What this? It sounds like a great cause.
23: Oh, sure is, mate. I mean, it's an initiative that's aimed at raising awareness around emergency service and to help smash the stigma around mental illness that quite often stops people for reaching out for support. And we had a look at, we were sort of given some details on it, but to know that every 4 weeks we lose one police officer, a firefighter or a paramedic in Australia to suicide is really a very sad moment.
0: It is, mate. And we've kind of... You know, we're renowned for what you just spoke about, Pierso, but we actually do a lot for charity, myself and Wal, and that's one of the good things about, you know, what we've done in our lives, especially Wally being such a high-profile rugby league player and a legend of Queensland Rugby League, that he gives back a lot, you know, and Wally, a lot of people don't know, he does a lot for my daughter's epilepsy foundation.
1: Right.
0: He's always there to put his hand up, and this is something that they came to us with, and they said, look, you boys don't mind getting a pie in the face, do you? So I said, what kind of pie? Like, it's a cream pie. So we'll be at Westfields tomorrow between 4 and 6, and basically the loser, whoever gets the lowest amount of votes, gets a pie in their face. And it's kind of smashing the stigma of, you know, PTSD,
1: yeah,
0: especially from our frontline workers who basically – without them, we're stuffed, really. And so, you know, if myself and Wal can help that whole scenario somewhat, we'd love to.
1: And Wally, before we let you go, mate, a quick tip for next Wednesday night, mate. No surprises. You're going to go to the Maroons?
23: Of course. Yeah, I've got one eye closed, the other one supporting the Maroons, and I'm sure MG is going to be backing the Blues, but we'll be trading insults in just a few hours' time, I can tell you, of who deserves the favouritism for this game. But one thing I can say, mate, is that having been standing very, very close to Mark Geyer before, I'm damn glad that I'm well and truly retired and not stupid enough to go, you know, pointing the finger into his chest ever again. I've learnt my lesson.
0: Well, tomorrow we will be, Wal, because if you want to donate to vote for Wally or me, MG, Queensland or New South Wales, visit Fundraise Emergency. 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Thanks, Wal, for your time, brother. I love you.
23: Thanks, guys. Much appreciated.
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3: 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It's the same on the Centenary Highway and Western Freeway. Logan and Ipswich Motorways, fine for your east-west trips. Pacific Motorway moving to speed north-south, and it's a good run to either coast on the M1 and Bruce Highway. With traffic every 10 minutes, I'm Jimmy Clark on 882 4BC.
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1: Yes, the news is 60 seconds away. Great to have your company on Sports Today tonight. MG, always a pleasure, mate. And you'll be back on air with the boys 1 o'clock on Saturday on the continuous call team.
0: Can't wait, buddy. Thanks for tonight. Thanks for everyone who partook in our show.
1: Yeah, it was a fantastic show. Coming up tomorrow on Sports Today, one of the Queensland Maroon stars will join us from Camp Maroon. Ryan Sims previews the start of the NRLW season, and Sydney Swans star Chad Warner as well will be on the show. Very quickly, from the FIFA World Cup today, Mexico beat Ecuador 2-0 in the round of 32. Norway defeated Ivory Coast 2-1. France defeated Sweden 3-0. So the FIFA World Cup rolling on. Coming up, England takes on Congo tomorrow morning. Belgium versus Senegal, and the US takes on Bosnia. What a show we've just had on Sports Today. Thanks so much for your company over the last hour, to MG as well. We'll be back tomorrow night. You've been listening with Mike Pearsall filling in for Adam Hawes. Stick around. Money news coming up after the news.
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18: Good evening, I'm Alex Riddell. The Prime Minister maintains the federal government's tax changes will help more young people get into the property market. Anthony Albanese has come under pressure during question time as new data shows house values have collapsed. Some Australians have welcomed the decrease, but others have seen the value of their property fall into negative equity. Mr Albanese has told Parliament house prices will still grow, but at a slower pace.
27: Our housing policies are aimed at giving young people a fair crack. And we've changed the system so that this Saturday, if a young couple turn up at an auction, they're not competing an investor who has taxpayer support.
18: The Albanese government and opposition have joined forces to stop teenagers from being eligible for compulsory super. The Greens believe businesses should be forced to pay under 18 superannuation even if they work under 30 hours. Labor had considered the option but has decided against the move, saving businesses around $1 billion in payments. Today marks a gradual return to the federal government's full-priced fuel excise. Drivers can expect price rises at the Bowser this week as the excise discount is wound back from 20 cents to 36 cents per litre. RACQ Principal Economic and Affordability Specialist Dr Ian Jeffries says motorists should fill up early.
28: As the week progresses and we move into next week, we will see prices start to gradually increase. So, look, if you need fuel, if your tank's getting close to empty, now's the time to fill up and look for a site selling unloaded for $1.54 or less.
18: Days after parting ways with the Nine Network, Karl Stefanovic has lost another broadcasting gig. The former Today Show host will finish up his weekly radio program with ARN after just two episodes. It comes as Stefanovic this evening released a new episode of his podcast, talking to Piers Morgan, who has labelled his sacking from Channel 9 as an outrage.
29: This is how he gets treated. After two decades of loyal service, he gets absolutely shafted for doing his job. That's all you did. You platform somebody in the news and you talk to them in what was an interesting interview. And the Australian public will know it's an outrage. And by the end of the week, those bosses at Channel 9 and those advertisers who bowed to the mob are going to all regret it.
18: Latest prostate cancer data shows diagnosis in men under 50 has doubled. Rates of prostate cancer have climbed across all age groups, with those aged 40 with a family history of prostate cancer asked to begin screening. Dr. Sam Davies says it's important to detect the disease early.
2: So it changes our paradigm in terms of our treatment. So if there's localised prostate cancer, there's different treatment modalities.
18: In finance, one Australian dollar trading at 68 US cents.
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18: Day three of Wimbledon, it gets underway next hour as Australian Mayor Joint continues to dominate headlines in London after her win over Serena Williams. Craig Gabriel reports.
3: Mayor Joint's name was barely used before her match with Serena Williams. The focus was purely on Williams, and in most cases, she was just referred to as an Australian ranked in the 50s. She's made so-called observers sit up and acknowledge her. Joint will next play Alexandra Ayala. Coming back after such a win will be tough. Mayor will take it in her stride, though. As the sun soaks the courts, the centre will start with Jannik Sinner, then Mira Andreeva, and finally Novak Djokovic against Stefano Tsitsipas. Craig Gabriel, Wimbledon.
18: And the ARL Commission has reportedly agreed to a mammoth broadcast deal to make rugby league the richest sport in Australia. That's the latest news and sport.
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11: 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It's the same on the Centenary Highway and the Western Freeway. The Logan and Ipswich motorways, fine for your east-west trips. Pacific Motorway moving to speed north-south, and it's a good run to either coast on the M1 and Bruce Highway. I'm Jimmy Clark on Brisbane's Traffic Leader, 882 4BC.
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18: Mostly clear conditions across Brisbane for the evening, getting down to 14 degrees overnight. Partly cloudy tomorrow with a top of 25. Similar conditions on Friday, 26 degrees. On Saturday, a top of 23. On Sunday, partly cloudy, 22. Monday, partly cloudy, 20. Tuesday, partly cloudy again, 21. Wednesday, mostly sunny, 21 degrees. On Moreton Bay, variable winds about 10 knots, becoming northerly, seas below 1 metre.
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6: Good evening and welcome to Money News on this Wednesday night. It's great to have your company on 2GB, 3AW, 4BC, 6PR, 2CC and our network stations right across this great country. I'm Scott Hayward in the chair for James Willis on this very special New Year's Day show. Well, it is for accountants, financial planners, stockbrokers. We celebrate July 1 as being a very special day. And on top of the show tonight, we're joined by Kimball Steins, managing partner at Steins Bastion Lawyers, on the latest with the ACCC, with the big supermarkets and streaming platforms. Our share market was not in really that happy New Year mood today. Dye College will join us and give us an update on all of that. And away from the share market, we've got a couple of tradie brothers that are on their way to New York. Bo and Zach London, they're the co-founders of Fraze Skin. And we'll catch them before they take off to the Big Apple. You don't want to miss that. And we have another ASX CEO on tonight. Dustin Haynes is the CEO of Echo IQ. It's an amazing business, and you don't want to miss that. It's absolutely amazing what they're doing in terms of heart health. It's a busy night, and of course, you can always give me a call right across Australia on 131 873. And if you want to have your say, you can also send me a text on 0460 873 873. That's 0460 873 873. It's Wednesday, the 1st of July, 2026, with Scott Hayward here on Money News. But first tonight, the property market data is in for June, and it makes for sobering reading. National dwelling values fell 0.4% in June and are down 0.7% for the quarter. Sydney is leading the decline, down 1.2% in June and 3.2% for the quarter. The median house price in Sydney still sits at $1.26 million, but that number is heading in one direction right now. Melbourne is not far behind, down 1% for the month and 2.6% for the quarter. Canberra also fell, down 0.6% in June. The cities that have been carrying the market, namely Brisbane and Perth, are now also losing momentum. Brisbane's monthly growth of just 0.3% is the weakest since January 2023. And Perth, which has been a standout performer of the past few years, has slowed to 0.7% for the month. Auction clearance rates are nearly hitting 40% in some markets, which is on par with pandemic era lows. Home sales across the capital cities in the June quarter were down 16% on the same time last year, and 14.5% below the five-year average. Now, you'll hear the argument that falling prices are good for first home buyers, and in theory, that's true. But the way this market is falling, driven by three interest rate rises, cost of living pressure, and a federal budget that has sent property investors to the sidelines, it's not the kind of environment that opens doors for young Australians. It's the kind that potentially freezes the market entirely. Sellers aren't selling, buyers aren't buying. And the government that promised to make housing more affordable may have simply made it more uncertain. The ACCC has been commonly criticised as a toothless tiger. They throw around warnings of these astronomical fines of $50 million, who knows, $100 million plus. They claim they're cracking down on businesses like the big supermarkets and petrol stations, and it often leads to nowhere. But it looks like they might be tightening the screws on the big supermarket chains and now the big streaming platforms. Kimball Steins is a managing partner with Steins Bastion Law Firm and is on the line for us tonight. Kimball, welcome back to Money News.
7: Evening, Scott. How are you?
6: I am well. I don't think Amazon are going to be too well, though, because let's start with Amazon Prime Video. The ACCC alleges Amazon used unfair contract terms to sneak ads onto Prime Video. Tell us a little bit about that.
7: Yeah, it's extraordinary, Scott, that they've gone down this path. As many will know, Prime Video is included as part of a broader Amazon Prime subscription service, which includes benefits across the Amazon platforms, whether it be Prime Video or Amazon Delivery or Twitch or whatever. And up until 2024, that is, the standard subscription provided by Prime Video was advertisement free. Now, in 2024, they introduced the ads to Prime Video, and instead of creating a newer or a new and cheaper subscription service for what was a lesser product, they placed all the current subscribers on the advertisement plan and demanded they pay the additional subscription fee of $2.99 per month to remove the ads if they wanted to remove it. So all of a sudden, the subscriber's been saddled with a service that is not as good as it used to be and has to pay more or has to get off, and they don't make it easy to get off. Now, the difficulty with this is, Scott, that people think, oh, well, look, it's $2.99 per month, and therefore it's not consumer ignorance. It is just consumer neglect.
6: Yeah, I've got, like, you're in the legal profession. I want to know, what grounds does Amazon have to stand on? Like, is it likely to be fine print in terms and conditions? Like, we hate this. No one ever reads it. Like, you would see this all the time in the legal profession. You know, are these, this, I know you said it's only $2.99, but these people who've paid it, do they have a leg to stand on?
7: Yeah, I believe they do, because what's happened here, and if we go to the consumer protections that are there, and I heard your introduction, Scott, which I echo and I accord with. All too often, the ACCC has been criticised, sometimes, you know, legitimately, because it has been, whether it's the ACCC, and in different times, something like AFIC has been criticised for being a toothless tiger. But I think the action they're taking here under the Australian Consumer Law, and that is under, you know, sections like Section 24 and 23, I think the ACCC is on good grounds. And if you look at the proceedings that they've issued, which cursory glance of the federal court proceedings, which appear to have been filed with the court on the 29th of June. So it's a hot topic, Scott. You're dead on point to raise this. I think the consumers do have a leg to stand on, because their contracts have been unilaterally changed, and there's not an equal balance of power here, because you're talking about a massive company like Amazon, and then you're talking about mum and dad consumers. And the mum and dad consumers, unless there's a firm out there that has the capacity to take on a class action of this size, which is monumental. I mean, it's 850,000 people. The management around that would be extraordinary. And beyond, I would have thought, most firms, I can't even think that the major firms that do these sorts of class actions would have to gear up extraordinarily to take this on. So excellent that ACCC is doing it, and I think the ACCC is right, because the changing of terms, and if you have a look at the conditions of use and the Amazon conditions of use, which were brought out in October 23 and revised insofar as the Prime terms and conditions were concerned on the 31st of March 25, what it says broadly is that Amazon reserves the right to cease providing services or any part of, or discontinue or make any changes, including adding or removing content, and where they make those changes, as they reasonably determine they will, they'll provide you with written notice. But there's no suggestion here they're going to provide you with any sort of compensation, and that's true of the clauses in those terms of use with Prime Video and the Prime terms and conditions, and the average consumer ordinarily has very little redress, because who's going to launch proceedings against Amazon for $35.88 per year? That's why you've got to have the bulk of numbers. And really, it's the very reason we have the ACCC against what is very arguably market abuse, because they're changing unilaterally conditions of the contract, not to the benefit of the consumer. The consumer's being pinged for it. And the other thing that comes up too is that the Amazon Prime subscribers paid month to month. Amazon then presented the option to pay an annual subscription at a discount, as opposed to whether or not you paid the 12 months. But when Amazon informed the Australian subscribers back in May of 24 that the change would be implemented 2 months hence, all the annual subscribers were stuck with having paid for a service that was materially worse, arguably, and they had no means of redress, as I mentioned, including there was no ability to refund if you'd prepaid. So if you'd prepaid for 9 months in advance, well, stick potatoes. You can't do anything about it.
6: Kimball, Amazon, do you think gut feel, will they try and settle this or will they fight the ACCC and potentially end up in court?
7: Even if Amazon believed they had a good legal argument, which I think they would struggle with, the negative publicity is such that lawyers advising Amazon should promptly go to the settlement table, and even if that doesn't involve paying back, it should certainly involve changing the methodology that they have so that they don't continue what could arguably be seen as an abuse of market power.
6: Okay, still on the ACCC, away from Amazon, they've blocked Coles from opening a second supermarket in Kalgoorlie. Then they've said that it will reduce competition by putting an independent rival out of business. So what happens now? Can Coles fight that decision? And on legal merits, again, how strong is the ACCC's position?
7: It appears to be their first major use of their new oversight powers. And that requires the supermarkets to notify the ACCC whenever they intend to take over a new supermarket.
6: Yes.
7: So an existing site, whether they take out a lease on an empty building or whether it's developing a greenfields site. Now, that, as you know, a greenfield site is in the new suburbs. They set up a new supermarket. With the one in Kalgoorlie, there were four other supermarkets within that a six-minute drive, and two more supermarkets, so six in total, within a nine-minute drive. And they argued that another Coles would take business away and employees away from the existing supermarkets, but also put pressure on the small strip traders, you know, the guys in the street, that the local mum and dad milk bars or the ones that are smaller convenience stores. So overall, there does seem to be an increasing trend of action by the ACCC against the major supermarkets, which follows from the public upset in relation to their behaviour. I think it's a wise move by the ACCC, and I think, again, that's why when these large companies behave in a way that's not ideal, the very reason we have the ACCC there to protect the consumer.
6: Seems they've got plenty of work on their books, the ACCC. Kimball, thank you so much for joining us on this Wednesday night on Money News.
7: Absolute pleasure, Scott. Always good to talk to you.
6: Kimball Steins, Managing Partner at Steins Bastion Law Firm, thank you so much again for joining us in what is a very interesting insight to how busy the ACCC could be in the coming weeks and months.
7: Indeed. Fantastic, Scott. Thank you.
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11: It's quiet on the majors now as you make your way from to and through the River City. The Gateway Motorway is delay-free both ways from Borehills to Stretton. 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It's the same on the Centenary Highway and the Western Freeway. Logan and Ipswich Motorways fine for your east-west trips. Pacific Motorway is moving to speed north-south, and it's a good run to either coast on the M1 and Bruce Highway. I'm Jimmy Clark on Brisbane's Traffic Leader, 882 4BC.
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6: The global beauty industry is worth $700 billion. That's right, $700 billion. And for a long time, it's barely given Australian blokes a second thought, let alone the ones who spend their days on a roof, in a trench, or out in the paddock. Two brothers from Dubbo decided to do something about that. Beau London is a plumber. Zach London is a carpenter. And 5 years ago, they started making skincare products from their parents' spare bedroom. For the men, the industry forgot. Today, Frey's Skin has more than 40,000 Australian customers, $3.4 million in revenue. And this week, and almost as we speak, Beau and Zach are heading to New York tonight, where their brand will light up Times Square on the 4th of July as they launch into the United States via Amazon Prime. Beau and Zach London are the co-founders of Frey Skin, and they're on the line for us tonight. Gentlemen, welcome to the show.
16: Hey, guys. Thanks for having us.
6: Beau, I'll start with you. Take us back to the beginning. Two tradies from Dubbo decide to start a skincare brand. Where on earth did you come up with that idea?
16: Yeah, it's a bit of a funny story, isn't it? You wouldn't really put tradies and skincare together, but somehow we're here. And, you know, 6 years ago, we were back at mum and dad's spare bedroom. Just had an idea. You know, I was using mum's pink clay mask and, you know, I thought the results were pretty good. I liked what they were doing, but I didn't like the way the pink clay mask looked on me. So I went to the supermarket, tried to find some men products, and just the difference between men's and women's are just so much vastly different. So we as tradies thought there was a gap in the market and there was nothing speaking to blokes like us. So we went and started Frey Skin.
6: Zach, 5 years on, 40,000 plus customers, $3.4 million in revenue, and now I can hear you at the airport tonight and you're off to Times Square. How did the business, as we just talked about with Beau, go from a spare bedroom in mum and dad's house in Dubbo to where you are today?
16: Yeah, it's a crazy story, you know, like $3.4 million in annual revenue and all them customers, it's just so cool. Like back in the day, we were just making, you know, just funny skits and funny, you know, job site skits. We took a lot of inspiration from the Inspired Unemployed boys, and we just really focused on the product and our customer, because basically we are the customer. We made products that we loved, and then everyone just seemed to love off that. We just doubled down on that.
6: Beau, run us through some of the types of products you've got available. Where can blokes get them right now in terms of your products?
16: Yeah, so we're frayskin.com.au. We're purely D2C. We're in talks with the supermarket here in Australia, so we're more accessible to the, you know, the blokes in Australia. But, you know, we've got a simple routine, just a face wash, exfoliator. We've got two sunscreens and a moisturiser. We also have a ball wash, which we launched in conjunction with Testicular Cancer Awareness Month, because it's obviously a very serious situation that boys have to look after, because, you know, young blokes like myself, it's a very, very serious thing.
6: Yeah, well, that's obviously another issue that you can press, and not only an issue that you can promote, which is very important. So get on your bow. Zach, the big skincare brands are selling $80 moisturisers in, you know, your big stores, say, call it Meyer and David Jones. So what did you do differently to actually reach out to blokes and get their money out of their pocket?
16: We just really, like, no one wants to spend $80 on a moisturiser. I don't think girls do. But we just took everything that was good from those products. We researched, you know, what problems we face on the job site, and then put that into our own products at a reasonable price. And then we just really talked to, you know, our customer and the problems they were facing, and we just pushed it through educational, funny skits and yeah.
6: And were those skits through TikTok, Facebook, Instagram, you know, a combination of all three? Like, how did you actually reach the average bloke?
16: The average bloke, you know, I don't know if everyone else is the same, but I'm

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7: 25 minutes to 8. Thank you for your company and contribution on Money News on this Wednesday night. We've had a few texts come through. Great interview with the lawyer. Where was he from and what is his name? Well, it's Kimball Steins, Managing Director at Steins Bastion Lawyers. They're based in Victoria, and he spoke about the ACCC. Thank you, Anne, for that text messages. And why can't the ACCC prosecute the government for misleading the public? Well, that's how long is a string in a bow? I tell you what, Steve, that's a very, very interesting text, and we haven't got the time to delve into that. But I do appreciate it. Now, as I previewed, there are two letters that will dominate Money News with James Willis and myself over the coming 12 or maybe the next 10 years, and they are AI. And we're kicking off this new financial year in just that fashion. Tonight, we have an ASX-listed business that leverages AI technology to enhance the identification of structural heart disease, supporting earlier and more accurate detection of life-threatening conditions. The business is called Echo IQ. The stock ticker code, yes, they're ASX listed, is EIQ, which has grown from 16 cents a share to a 52-week high of $1.89. Dustin Haynes from the US is the CEO from Echo IQ, and he joins us on the line. Dustin, welcome to Money News for the first time.
8: Yeah, thanks, Scott, and I appreciate you having me on the show.
7: Tell us about the history of Echo IQ and how it all came about.
8: Yeah, sure. You know, one of the things that we've really looked at is, in the, if you look at kind of what's happening globally around the world for the last several years, you know that cardiovascular disease has been the number one cause of death. Doesn't matter where you are in the world, unfortunately. And a lot of those factors are, you know, have to do with the fact that many of us get a little bit more overweight as we get older. We got an older aging population. Unfortunately, we have comorbidities, hypertension, diabetes, et cetera. And so as the company was looking at this, you know, let's say about 3, 4, 5, 6 years ago, we realized that one of the things that was going to be incredibly important for the future is, could we harness the power of AI to be able to help us diagnose things like heart failure and aortic stenosis better than what's happening today? And using the same technologies that many physicians would use, echocardiograms, to be able to help diagnose those patients, could we use something like an AI tool to help give those physicians a little bit better of an edge to be able to give a better diagnosis to make sure every patient has a chance to get an accurate diagnosis for cardiovascular disease?
7: Dustin, it sounds amazingly exciting for an Australian-listed business to be doing this, but can you explain in very simple terms how your AI technology helps doctors detect heart disease earlier?
8: It's always funny when people ask me to explain AI in simple terms, but you know, and I'm probably not even smart enough to explain exactly what we do as well. I mean, if our engineers and our developers and our data scientists are just brilliant at what they do, but I can really kind of bring it down to the real basics. So when you think about diagnosing cardiovascular disease, oftentimes, and if you know, if there's a number of your audience here who have had it done, if you go see a cardiologist, you oftentimes get what's called an echocardiogram. It just uses a probe on the outside of the skin, and it takes a series of videos and images of the heart. And so the way our model actually works is it takes the information from that echocardiogram, and it's able to do what the human brain can't do and process information incredibly fast. And we have what's called a mixture density neural network, and you don't need to know what that is, but basically what it is it can crunch numbers incredibly fast. It can see things that the physician just can't see on the routine test, and it's incredibly accurate at being able to help give that physician one more view to be able to help them make a better diagnosis for that patient. And unfortunately, in today's age, it doesn't matter where you are in the world, a number of these diseases, anywhere from 15 to 50% of the time, patients can get mis- or underdiagnosed. And that's an unfortunate event for things such as heart failure, which can be a very progressive and devastating disease. So what we're able to do is actually see some of those subtle changes happening with the patient's heart that the physician just can't see by using that AI and the knowledge of the AI and the training that the AI has had through the validation of the data that we have collected.
7: Gee, it's quite extraordinary, isn't it, how technology has improved in the healthcare space, something that, you know, James and I, you know, reinforced heavily on Money News. How do you commercialise this technology? Like, what do you call income streams for Echo IQ currently?
8: Yeah, so the great thing about, you know, technologies like this is that there are a number of hospitals and institutions and physicians who are in desperate need of having these extra tools to make them better at what they do every day. And the great thing about what I do, and I love that I get to say this every single time, is I don't replace a physician. I don't replace somebody in the hospital. What I do is I simply give them a better tool to make better decisions and ultimately have better outcomes. And so our income stream is quite simple. We do what's called a subscription model. We work with the hospital, or we work with the clinic, or we work with the physician. And ultimately what we're doing is we're giving them access to our technology that they can run the technology across their platform while they're doing echocardiograms. We always joke, it's one of our jokes in the company, and we say it to our customers is, you know, you're getting ready to sit down and take a test when you're looking at an echocardiogram. I'm going to give you the answers to that test before you take it. Therefore, you're going to get the answer every single time.
7: Wow.
8: And so what we do with these subscription models is we sell it to them. It's very similar to any kind of SaaS-based subscription model that people are used to in many other forms of industry. And we do that subscription model. They pay us for the usage of the technology. They get to run the technology as much as they need to. And ultimately, they're going to have better outcomes.
7: Dustin, your company's had two major announcements in the last week. Today, you came out of trading halt after raising $110 million Australian at $1.45 a share, closing today above $1.60 a share, so strongly supported by Australian and international institutional investors. How will that capital be deployed?
8: We are really, really, really just blessed for the opportunity to have been able to raise this capital. I think what we're doing and the story that we're telling really resonates with a number of folks. In fact, you know, for me, whenever I do these presentations and I'll be in a, you know, room of 100 people and I'll give them presentations and I'll ask people, you know, have you ever had a friend, family member, a loved one who suffered from, you know, some type of cardiovascular disease? And every single person in the room, nearly everybody raises their hand.
7: Of course.
8: It speaks to the power of what we're doing. So as we had the chance to go in and do the capital raise, really laid out a very clear path and vision of what we're going to be doing going forward. Obviously, I'm commercializing the United States, so much of this capital is going to help me to make sure that I've got the right teams in place so that we can expedite even faster the revenue that we plan to be generating in 26, 27, and 28. We're one of those companies where not only do we have really good technology now, I've got an incredible pipeline that's going to allow me to look at multiple different disease states as we go forward. We're continuing to innovate in this space, and a chunk of this money is going to really help us to focus on that art research and development. And then, of course, a really big opportunity for us here is to look at what other platforms are out there. We have multiple different opportunities to look at M&A when we're looking at small startups. I mean, we were a small startup just, you know, 18, 24 months ago. So it's always, it's always amazing to me to think that I'm now out there looking for some of these small startups. But innovative, interesting technology, can we bring that into the business? Can we actually build a platform around that? So we're going to really be able to capitalize on that, that capital raise that we had here to really drive revenue faster, increase the speed at which we bring our R&D forward and put new products into the market, and then possibly even be able to fill around the edges with a platform of new technologies that might be sitting out there today.
7: Dustin, we love having passionate CEOs on this show, and you are certainly one of them. We love your passion. We'll have you back on Money News. There's so much to talk about, but thank you so much for your time on this Wednesday evening.
8: Absolutely, Scott. Thank you very much. I appreciate all the time.
7: Dustin Haines, CEO of Echo IQ, ASX listed. What an amazing story, and it's great to hear so many Australian innovators succeeding in a global market.
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7: The Australian share market closed lower, marking a slow start to the first trading day of the financial year, as losses in consumer staples and banks offset gains in materials driven by a rebound in commodity prices. The S&P ASX 200 index closed down 55 points or 0.6% to 8,722. Consumer staples and financials were the biggest drag on the market, while healthcare and utilities were the only bright spots. Seven of the 11 sectors finished in the red. But the lady with all of the insights into the market on this New Year's Day of the financial year is Diane College, private client advisor at Morgans, and she joins us on this Wednesday night. Diane, great to have you back on the show and great to have you on New Year's Day.
9: Oh, my Lord, yes. Happy New Year, as they say.
7: Well, what were your highlights and lowlights of the 2025-2026 financial year, and what did you find?
9: What I did find, I would suggest, is that AI is the key driver behind the majority of the winners and losers for FY26. I also found that investing internationally was a better returning asset class than the Australian market. Mm. I don't know if you've talked about that as of yesterday, but the ASX 200 accumulation returned 6.6%.
7: And
9: if
7: after you strip
9: out the dividends,
7: yes.
9: Yeah, it's about 2%. So ultimately, it's great for brokers because if you were a stock picker and the stocks that you picked went up, then you can definitely outperform that number without too much trouble. But if you were a stock picker and you actually selected some of the stocks that you would have selected, such as your CSL, your Cochlear and things like that, then clearly you're going to have levels of underperformance in certain sectors of the market. So what I learned was to stay diversified, stay nimble, take your profits when you've got them, and look at undervalued stocks to reinvest those profits back into.
7: Yeah, it's good advice when you're talking to clients, Diane. I think you're right. It's not only about diversification, but you just simply can't rely on the index. And you said the dividend is a 6% return for the index, but it's only 2.8%, which is heavily underperformed overseas markets. What do you say to someone who is heavily based in Australian shares and they say, should I invest internationally? Like, what do you say to that client? Because obviously there's also a hedging risk with our dollar.
9: That is correct. If you were to look at international investing through exchange-traded funds, which we refer to as ETFs, they do have hedged options. So if currency is an issue for you, you can actually utilise that as an investment aspect of your choices when you choose an ETF. So what's really interesting when we look at the ETFs, the international ones specifically, they have all come out with significant distributions to clients. So even some of the fund managers that haven't paid distributions previously have now declared quite large distributions that are going to come through to clients' accounts in the first half of this new financial year, which is quite interesting because that is where they've taken profits along their way and they're distributing those out to investors. So certain stocks such as Munro, they have a concentrated equity ETF and they're distributing nearly $20 in income per unit.
7: Wow.
9: Which I find quite extraordinary.
7: Well, it is extraordinary because traditionally US-listed companies on the NASDAQ and Dow Jones don't pay dividends. They don't give any money out. They like to keep it to themselves and then reinvest it, which is why a lot of Australians are attracted to Australian shares, apart from just the dividends, especially retirees, but also the franking credits. Now, I want to talk about the window dressing that you may have seen in the last 24 to 48 hours. And obviously, today we had the supermarkets hitting some weakness, but the bank stocks sort of recovering, but was sort of mixed. Tell us a little bit about those two sectors today.
9: Well, you hit the nail on the head very early on in your piece when we looked at it. Coles was down because of the ACCC case, and more importantly, it was all about the speculation that they were talking to TPG to acquire Green Cross. Ultimately, if you recall, Green Cross tried to relist last year.
7: That's right.
9: And that didn't go ahead because of the valuation metrics. So now the market's quite concerned that Coles is obviously going to overpay for that asset. And again, you know, markets don't like uncertainty, and particularly when companies are going to make major acquisitions, because it sort of makes them look like they need to stick to their lanes, and this is obviously outside of Coles' lane at the moment until we find further information around that.
7: Yep.
9: What we did see today were the banks getting hit, and I think that was two-pronged. First one was A lot of people have held off on taking their profits in the banks just from a taxation point of view. So today was the first chance that they could do that in the new financial year. So now they've got 12 months to work through and offset that with any losses going forward. But ultimately, the other thing that we saw with regard to the banks and possibly even JB Hi-Fi was that we saw news of additional pressure in the housing market.
7: Yes.
9: Well, so that obviously impacted the bank's performance.
7: Yeah, and that's, in Melbourne, below $1 million, it's the lowest median on the mainland now across Australia. Di, let's talk about the next 12 months, obviously being New Year's Day, and you're pulling down the celebrations and the fancy dress you wore last night for New Year's Eve. But tell us about maybe two stocks that you should add to the watch list that you think will be a good performer in the 2026-2027 financial year.
9: Again, I agree with you that the healthcare stocks are actually recovering. So we've seen CSL and Cochlear both up 25% in the last month. And as you pointed out, today CSL was up 3%. We've also seen a recovery in Sonic and ResMed. So the healthcare sector itself, both in the global markets and also here domestically, has been an chronic underperformer for the last 5 years. So I think maybe 2027 financial year could be their turnaround year. So I'm backing stocks such as Sonic and ResMed. I think ResMed has been sold off on the back of new innovations in GLP-1 drugs. With the tablet form now, I think that there's been a lot of sort of pushback against ResMed and its sleep apnea solution because, you know, that's always been associated with obesity. However, if you read research reports on ResMed, it does talk about the fact that they actually are quite complementary to GLP-1. So ResMed, for me, I think, for something that was over $40, which has now come down to around $28, a great opportunity.
7: Di, thank you so much for joining us on this Wednesday night for the Market Wrap on Money News.
9: Great. Talking to you, Scotty, I really appreciate the opportunity.
7: In a moment, we'll wrap up the show and I'll give you an insight into what is a pretty volatile night ahead in the US futures.
16: Ampol's State of Origin is set to descend on Brisbane as Game 3 returns to Suncorp Stadium on Wednesday, 8 July. Witness the fierce battle as the Blues seek a victory in enemy territory, whilst the Maroons defend their home turf with the Queensland faithful behind them. Tune in to witness Australia's greatest sporting rivalry, live for the last time in 2026. Watch Game 3 live and exclusive on Channel 9 or 9 Now, kicking off at 8:05pm Australian Eastern Standard Time. Ampol's State of Origin. Nothing like it.
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7: Our market weaker today by 55 points to close at 8,722. The Dow Jones futures looking down 136 points. S&P 500 down 23 points. NASDAQ to fall more than 0.5% to 30,353. European Central Bank are meeting. There could be an interest rate rise due to the Middle East inflation effect. I'm Scott Hayward. Thanks for your company and contribution. I'll catch you tomorrow night. Enjoy the rest of your Wednesday evening.
24: Warner, Wynnum, Westlake, Woodridge, 4BC is Brisbane.
25: Good evening, I'm Alex Riddell. The opposition claims any new tax and wage benefits will be eaten up by the rising cost of living. Federal politics reporter Nelson Scott.
26: Millions of Australian workers will soon see more in their pay packet as tax cuts kick in and the minimum wage jumps to over $1,000 a week. Businesses are also now required to make superannuation contributions with each paycheck rather than quarterly, and paid parental leave is expanding to 6 months. Liberal leader Angus Taylor has used question time to argue inflation will erode any benefits.
27: Under Labor, the price of everything is going up.
26: Prime Minister Anthony Albanese maintains the changes will make Australians better off.
28: That is what makes a difference to people who are under financial pressure.
26: Job seeker and pension payments will also rise. Nelson Scott, Canberra.
25: The opposition is calling for an inquiry into new penalties for tech companies that breach the under-16s social media ban. The federal government is planning to give the eSafety Commissioner greater power and double the fine to $99 million. Labor had been backing the coalition to pass the legislation before the winter break, but the timeline will now be extended. Australians can now check if a text message is from a legitimate sender under new rules designed to stop impersonation scams. The communications watchdog says telcos could face fines of up to $250,000 if they fail to mark text messages using unregistered sender IDs as unverified. 14 children have died after the roof of a tutoring centre in Pakistan collapsed on them. Two people are in custody with claims the centre was unregistered. Health leaders are calling for the government to limit unhealthy food marketing for children. They have released a joint statement highlighting how unhealthy food and drink are being advertised across social media and gaming platforms. The Cancer Council's David Martin says children need to be better protected.
29: The goal is really to create a healthier environment for children and to make the healthy choice for their parents easier to make that choice.
25: Thousands of Australians are giving up alcohol for a month from today as part of Dry July fundraiser. Co-founder Adam Spencer says it's to raise funds for cancer patients and their carers.
30: A comfortable chair in the waiting room, a television that works, subsidising accommodation for people in rural areas getting cancer services, just making an adult's cancer journey a little bit easier.
25: Australians can now check if text messages from a legitimate sender under new rules are designed to stop impersonation scams. The communications watchdog says telcos could face fines of up to $250,000 if they fail to mark text messages using unregistered sender IDs as unverified. In finance, one Australian dollar buying 69 US cents.
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25: One Australian will be on court tonight on day three at Wimbledon. Craig Gabriel reports.
4: In the top half of the women's draw, the only Australian is Daria Kasatkina. Dasha wears her heart on her sleeve, and she's very open about what she thinks of her own court play and what she's been doing off court. She plays the Indonesian Janice Chen, who's been making inroads on the tour and upset the 22nd seed Leila Fernandez. The two teenagers, Zhao Fonseca and Rafa Horda, have matches, along with Jannik Sinner and Novak Djokovic. Craig Gabriel, Wimbledon.
25: James Heard has confirmed he will be part of the process for Essendon to find its next senior coach after speaking with the club's president. And Mexico has defeated Ecuador 2-0 to move into the round of 16 at the FIFA World Cup, while France beat Sweden 3-0 while Norway defeated the Ivory Coast 2-1. That's the latest in news and sport.
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25: Mostly clear conditions across Brisbane for the evening, getting down to 14 degrees overnight. Partly cloudy tomorrow with a top of 25. Similar conditions on Friday, 26 degrees. On Saturday, a top of 23. On Sunday, partly cloudy, 22. Monday, partly cloudy, 20. Tuesday, partly cloudy again, 21. Wednesday, mostly sunny, 21 degrees. On Moreton Bay, variable winds about 10 knots, becoming northerly, seas below 1 metre.
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0: Good evening, everyone. Welcome along. Welcome to Wednesday night. There's a lot ahead of us tonight. We've got cars coming up in the next hour. There's an interesting story, actually, just about the shuffle that's happening with so many Chinese car companies coming into Australia. We'll have Costa Car as well, where we, I like to call it tyre kicking, where you can get an idea of what your car might or might not be worth. And we've had some amazing ones thrown up that are vintage. And for some of those who love these cars, they've been salivating. So who knows what will pop up tonight. We'll be going down memory lane as well, and we'll keep across any breaking news for you. There's this big social event in Canberra, the Press Gallery Midwinter Ball, where all the politicians dress up and perhaps have a night out. Maybe they fraternise. But given all of the things that's happening, and just as a snapshot, because the reason, one of the major reasons that we're seeing this rise in support for One Nation is people just don't like the way the system's working. And everywhere they look, there's either what they might call corruption or absolute corruption. And today, the Liberal Party in New South Wales, they're facing an election next year. In March of next year, this is probably the last thing that they need, but the New South Wales Independent Commission Against Corruption, they're going to be holding a series of public inquiries, and they'll be held relatively soon. This is all over allegations made some years ago by a Liberal MP. And in the end, these details can just be laid down or they'll be looked at by the ICAC. But you're talking about this wanted man, Jean Nassif, the fellow who absconded, and those who listened to Ray Hadley's programs when he was here, and he was broadcasting across the country, Ray, you heard him bell the cat on this bloke repeatedly, and the allegation is he made illegal donations to the Liberal Party in return for damage to the political career of the former Minister David Elliott and the ousting of the state's building commissioner. And we're talking here about allegations against Liberal Party members Christian Ellis, Jeremy Greenwood, Robert Assaf and Jean-Claude Perrottet, as the brother of the former Premier. Solicited, this is what the Commission's inquiring and looking into, solicited or accepted political donations, including from prohibited donors, in amounts that weren't declared and exceeded applicable donation caps. And they're also saying it'll be alleged donations were in exchange for the pursuit of outcomes sought by Mr. Nassif, including damage to the political career of David Elliott and the removal of the Building Commissioner David Chandler from public office. And there's more. There's also allegations that'll be probed involving two Strathfield Labor councillors. And among the allegations there, they're talking about conduct that could involve blackmail or possible breaches of the Surveillance Devices Act. The Premier's written to Labor's head office wanting these people to be suspended from the party. We're still waiting for a full response from Kelly Sloan, the Liberal leader, who is saying their serious allegations should be investigated by the ICAC. So that's a problem for the Liberal Party and the Labor Party, as you just heard. And then I see that the New South Wales District Court is continuing the trial of the former state MP Darryl Maguire, pleading guilty to conspiring to commit an offence over his involvement in an alleged fraudulent visa scheme, details of which have been aired in the court. He's denied the allegations. That case continues. And, of course, in Victoria, you've got calls for a royal commission into this so-called this big infrastructure program, which appears to have been infected by organised crime gangs, underworld figures, and a raft of savoury characters on building sites. And this is, there barely a day goes by without more revelations about all of this. And obviously something needs to be done. But the Labor government there, they've got an election later in the year, so they're trying to hope that can push it off into the distance and hope people will look away and stop talking about it. That's where we are. And on that front, I get responses from you people because we get a poll every day. It is worth noting that because the Liberal Party's in this almost existential battle, there's an essential poll. This is the latest one today. And like every one of these polls, I had a note last night from someone saying, oh, you know, these polls are just coming out. How can you believe them? All of the polls, every one, they're all within the margin of error saying there's been a slight drop in support for One Nation, a slight increase in support for Labor, and a fall in support for the Coalition. Well, the YouGov poll showed the One Nation vote still above 30%. That was the one last night. The only reason I mention it right now is that this essential poll, they've got the Coalition on 23%. Now, the others have it at 17, and I know a lot of you think, well, where is the Coalition going? But then they asked a whole lot of people, are you open to voting for anyone else? And they're saying that 32% of people are open to voting Liberal. That's people who aren't saying they're going to vote Liberal. They're open to voting for them, and 36% said the same for the Nationals. And they say that there are issues on which they'd be prepared to come back to the coalition. That's a substantial number. So while Angus Taylor is trying to batten down the hatches, at least all that poll does give them a thread of hope. 131873 is the number, 13 past 8. Look, in the news hour tonight, I just want to look at this question of working with home, and a lot of you, whenever we mention it here, lace it into the issue of AI and AI replacing people's jobs, and all of this is very much intertwined. So I'll talk to an expert on this a little bit later on. We'll get a report from this midwinter ball. All the politicians are going, and we'll also see what's happened in Canberra today with our national political editor, Michael Packie. And there's been a very lengthy conversation today about house prices. I see tonight that Shane Wright, the respected economics editor for the Nine publications, he's actually pulled out some figures which might surprise you. I'll share those with you shortly at 14 past 8 now.
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0: 17 minutes past 8 on this Wednesday night, just on this ICAC inquiry, all the details were dropped this afternoon, and it does, to a very large extent, go to the heart of parts of the Liberal Party. And Roy makes a very good point here. How unfortunate, or how fortunate for the Labor Party, an ICAC inquiry into the Liberals just before a state election. What a coincidence. Does raise questions. Because this was a Liberal MP, Ray Williams, made a late-night speech some 4 years ago that sparked all of this. And why does it take so long? Why does it take so long to get to this point? So we will see, but Roy probably speaks to a lot of people who hear that and think, okay, it's mid-2026. 131873 is the number. And in Canberra today, again, a conversation about house prices, where house prices are going. A lot of people talking about negative equity. Shane Wright, who writes in the Nine newspapers, he's put together a piece today. And he's talking about negative equity. He's saying that the he goes back to October of last year when the 5% deposit scheme came in. And the 5% deposit scheme means that those who were borrowing with a 5% deposit and then having to get mortgage insurance would no longer have to pay the mortgage insurance, and that would be covered by the government in the instance of a problem. Now, the Reserve Bank noted that 0.4% of all mortgage holders were in negative equity. That was earlier this year, 0.4%. The governor of the Reserve Bank, this is 4 weeks ago, said practically no one's in negative equity. But interestingly, because Shane Wright's gone back and looked at the numbers, he says before the pandemic, about 2% of borrowers were in negative equity. And he said in May of 2019... median dwelling values, so house prices, the ones we're talking about today, they'd fallen by more than 4% over the 12 months. And Sydney and Melbourne, Sydney house prices had gone down by 15%. Between mid-2017 and mid-2019, in Melbourne, they fell by more than 11%. So you had a house price fall of 15% over 2 years before the pandemic in Sydney. And he can't remember this all being talked about at the time. The reason the overall numbers are not as high is because Perth's property market, there wasn't a lot of concern. It was falling by even more. He says there was not questioning then about negative equity. And I'll quote him here because, in fairness, I will. It certainly wasn't a concern of morning television or radio shock jocks masquerading as real estate experts. So he's written that piece. It's worth having a look at. He's thrown some numbers into the mix and into the conversation about house prices. The answer to this, my old mates say the answer's a pineapple. Well, we will get an answer on this one in 12 to 18 months. We'll actually see what those numbers are and find out who was right and who was wrong in the predictions that are being thrown about like confetti right now. In the meantime, in Canberra today, there was a lot of toing and froing on that front. We also had the Senate looking at a Greens move on superannuation, and they've got this big ball tonight where all the politicians, they frock up and they go along and they make speeches. Who knows what will happen? Michael Packey is our national political editor. He's just on the way in now. Michael, good evening.
3: Good evening. How are you, John?
0: All right. We'll talk about the social event in just a moment, but today in Parliament, the actual thing that happened in Parliament in terms of legislation was an attempt by the Greens. We had this flagged in the last 24 hours to force the payment of superannuation to people on low incomes right across the board, that is under 18s. That's not going to happen.
3: No, look, that's not going to happen. Essentially, Labor and the Coalition's joined forces to stop that move. It'll save most businesses about $1 billion in super payments if they had to make them. Paying superannuation to under 18s is about 500,000 teenagers who work less than 30 hours a week. Mm. And what the Greens were saying, that if you're among those, if you're one of those teenagers that works less than 30 hours a week, that you should be entitled to compulsory superannuation. Now, there are some big companies that do pay those workers their super, but then there's other ones, some companies such as McDonald's, Hungry Jack's, that don't pay people under 18 compulsory super because they don't have to. And as a result, they just don't do it. So the Coalition, Labor, they joined forces to block that move, even though, which I thought was interesting yesterday, John, you had Labor saying that they were open to the idea and that they might even consider it. But obviously they decided against it now.
0: Yeah. Well, everything's been seen through the prism of the demographics of the polls, where Labor does best among the youngest of the voters, and they're trying to sell the tax changes in relation to housing as targeting fairness and giving them a better chance. So you can understand why they thought about it and then thought better of it. So that's the move they made today in the Parliament. Just on the Coalition side, there was another poll. We touched on it last night on our program, the YouGov poll. It's the first one. We've had about four polls in a row. It showed that One Nation's vote is up a tick, but it did do what all the other polls have done, showing a rise in the Labor vote since the budget of about 3%, particularly over the last week, and showed the coalition against the YouGov poll, again the coalition down to that very low level of 17%. That's obviously set the alarm bells off, well, got them ringing even further, and Angus Taylor's trying to rein them in now, isn't he?
3: Yeah, look, he is trying to rein his colleagues in. He's talking to them about having a unified front, and that unity is now important, that his MPs, that whether they be Liberal MPs or Nationals MPs, should be out there trying to sell the opposition's vision and criticising what it is, what Labor has to offer. And that's because this hasn't really been a good week for Angus Taylor. He's been forced to rein in his troops and tell them, you know, to get back on the same page, because you had one Liberal MP, Melissa McIntosh, talking about a rebrand of the Liberal Party. You've still got Andrew Hastie, the West Australian MP, out there saying that One Nation needs to be tackled. That's at the same time when Angus Taylor, he's been pretty cautious when it comes to One Nation. He's not bagging the party out, and he's very reluctant to criticise, because he feels that if he criticises One Nation, he's essentially criticising One Nation supporters, who he thinks could be Liberal Party supporters maybe down the track. So you've got these sorts of issues that are still bubbling along within the coalition, mainly on the Liberal side rather than the National side. And Angus Taylor basically had to tell his team, you've all got to get on the same page. You've got to get out there, try and sell the opposition policy that's out there, and criticise what Labor has got, especially when it comes to housing, and even the financial year. We've got the financial year stuff out today, and he wanted the opposition MPs to be out there saying that despite the tax cuts that are coming through and that the minimum wage is going up, it's all going to be eaten up by the higher cost of living and inflation.
0: Yeah, and look, we've said this before, really since the weeks after the last election, that if your core promise is I'm going to do something about the cost of living, we're best placed to do something and ease the cost of living on you, that ultimately the test is going to come, the impact of these tax changes, a lot of people are prognosticating, we won't know for at least 6 months, maybe longer, and then all of what's happening with inflation, what's happening with the Middle East, so all of that's ahead of us, but this midwinter ball, they get frocked up, and so is there a theme? Are you wearing a tuxedo? What's happening?
3: I'm not wearing a tuxedo. I'm wearing just a dinner suit, although our colleague Nelson Scott, he's decided to tuxedo up. He's got his bow tie on.
0: So you're wearing a dinner suit, just a dark suit with a tie, a proper tie. Okay, you're going.
3: Dinner suit, black suit with a tie. He's decided to go bow tie. Look, these balls raise money for charity. There's not much of a theme around it this year. Normally there is. I actually don't think there's been as much of a buzz around it this year. Look, I think everyone is now waiting for the speeches. That's what's going to be the most interesting here. Last year, Susan Lee, who was then the Liberal leader, she was praised for her speech because they thought that she, was quite funny, because obviously the speeches are a roast of themselves and of the media in general. It'll be interesting to see what Anthony Albanese has to say in his speech as well. It wasn't that great, I thought, last year. But I think all eyes will be on Angus Taylor and to see if he's able to really pull his speech off and raise the house.
0: Are we talking two speeches? Because I think you and I know that when we get to the election, unless everything changes, there'll have to be three lecterns on the stage. So is Pauline Hanson or Barnaby Joyce speaking? They should be, shouldn't they?
3: No. Pauline Hanson's boycotting. She's not coming.
0: Oh, she's not there. Okay.
3: Pauline Hanson announced late yesterday that she wasn't going to be attending the midwinter ball, and Barnaby Joyce I still think is in the UK. I don't think he hasn't been in Parliament for the past 2 weeks.
0: And with these speeches, I mean, you can report them now, can't you? Because they did try for a while to have it Chatham House rules, not allowed to report the speeches, which fell over because Laurie Oakes thought, well, that's a pretty stupid thing to do, so he decided not to go. Someone leaked in the speech, and I think it was the Placido Domingo one that Paul Keating uttered, and Keating would have known that was going to get reported. So anyway, we'll see what comes tonight. And if there's any outrages, people falling in the gutter or
3: I'll
0: something.
3: Call in.
0: No, it'll be on the Daily Mail website. That organ of great repute, the Daily Mail, I'm sure will have it. All right, mate. But if there is some drama, let us know. Thank you.
3: No hassles. Good on you, John.
0: Michael Packie there, our national political editor. 28 past eight now.
4: Gary Hardgrave.
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10: 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Very entertaining of an afternoon. 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
7: 29 minutes to 9. Look, lots of stories along these lines are going to be coming in the months ahead. Greg says he's got a friend who spent a fortune subdividing a block of land, intended to sell one block and build a house on the other. With the proceeds, the land value has dropped, building costs have gone up. He's now got an outstanding loan and two empty blocks of land. That one's come through from Greg. Yes, two of Dominic Perrottet's brothers are being investigated by the ICAC. That is true. But, of course, there is brothers. We didn't make that very, very clear, and they are allegations, but there is going to be an investigation. We will hear about that one. 29 minutes to 9. Working from home, there's a couple of work from home cases, decisions made by the Fair Work Commission. And these are going to be, I think, rolling, and we're going to hear more about these. One was an AGL worker was at home looking after an ill mother in this case and had not gone to work, was working from home full time. AGL said, we'll offer you 4 hours a week, a fortnight in the office. So you could stay at home except for 4 hours a fortnight. This person said, well, I can't do that. So went to the Fair Work Commission. Fair Work Commission ruled in the company's favour. And they also ruled in another company's favour when a payroll officer was at home and looking after 2- and 4-year-olds. And they said, well, you can't do your job at home under those circumstances. That's the shorthand version. When I raised this last night, I got the same response I get every time on this one. People saying, well, what about AI? Is starting to take over jobs? People who do work from home risk having AI take over their jobs. AI is having a big impact in the job market. So I thought I'd talk about all of that tonight. Our workplace expert, who's a partner at the Swab Law Firm, he's an expert in this area, Michael Burns. I discussed it with him earlier this evening.
8: Good evening, Tom.
7: Let's just start with work from home. Prima facie, both of these cases seem to be ones where the employee was pushing the envelope, if we like?
8: I think that's fair to say. Bear in mind, these are not applications to work from home per se. Mm-hmm. They're applications for flexible work arrangements. There isn't a cause of action to work from home as such. Mm-hmm. What these employees were seeking were flexible work arrangements, which included working from home, or primarily about working from home. And in one case, the employee didn't want to present to the workplace at all. And in fact, she hadn't for some years. Her manager hadn't seen her for some 7 months. The manager started 7 months ago and hadn't seen her at all, hadn't even met her in person. And she was resisting turning up for work in the office at all. The basis upon which she sought flexible work arrangements, and it's only certain categories of people who can request flexible work arrangements. So parents or those with carers' responsibilities, disability, 55 or over, there's some other categories as well. Now, she was a carer for her mother who has some medical conditions, including some fairly intimate medical conditions I won't go into, but that did become a matter of some relevance. But she's caring for her mother, but the committee

0: physician said, look, we appreciate you caring for your mother, but there are issues in relation to your performance, and the employer's entitled to manage those, and just continuing the status quo of you not attending the workplace at all is not going to help address those performance issues. And so the employer had reasonable business grounds, that's the test, reasonable business grounds to knock back her request to always work from home, and the commission determined that she should attend the workplace 1 4-hour shift every fortnight in the office, even though she said that will cause problems for her mother being cared for. Her husband was home at the time, would be home at the time, but it's considered really not appropriate, given the nature of her mother's matters, really not appropriate for her husband to be undertaking that sort of intimate care. But the commission said, look, we understand that, but you've got to balance out the interests of the employee and the employer. There needs to be fairness between the employee and the employer. And in this instance, given the performance issues, the right of the employer to manage them, 4 hours a fortnight isn't too much to ask.
1: This is a detailed case, and we'll get to the detail of these cases in just a moment relating to AI. And, of course, we're giving a shorthand version of the broader arguments that are being run on people seeking these arrangements. And the other one that was referenced was someone who was working as a payroll officer looking after a couple of very young children at home, and the argument was, well, you can't do both.
0: That's right. So the commission here said you're performing complex functions. There had been some performance issues where mistakes had been made on the days where he was working from home, and he was looking after, he was the primary carer of two children, 2 and 4, while working from home. So looking after these little kids and working, there had been some performance issues, inaccuracies, problems that had arisen. So the employer said, no, we want you working from the office, not working from home and looking after your children. He resisted that. And the commission held on balance that there were reasonable business grounds to require him in the circumstances to attend work and not try and balance at home looking after these little kids, 2 and 4, while performing his payroll functions. Because, of course, if you make mistakes in payroll, there are very significant problems, and he was doing quite complex work, and some issues had arisen on the days he was working from home and looking after the children.
1: Okay, so look, these are a couple of cases, again, quite complicated cases, and they're part of this panorama of tension between employers and employees on working from home or having these flexible workplace arrangements. We're speaking with Michael Burns from the Swab Law Firm. He's one of the partners there. But, Michael, I mentioned AI earlier. So before we get to this broader question of whether AI is going to knock off a lot of jobs and whether that's going to start coming before the commission is very concerned about the number of applications, cases being brought before it that seem to have been manufactured by AI and have swamped the commission with work.
0: Absolutely, John. There's a massive increase in applications brought before the Fair Work Commission. The numbers have been, double the statistics in recent years. The number of cases, in particular unfair dismissal and general protections matters brought by individual employees. The commission is inundated. The president has spoken about this. There's a very interesting article in the Australian Financial Review about it this week. And the Fair Work Commission has had to adapt its processes to deal with the number of claims that are now before the commission. They've shortened conciliation processes. They're trying to push through matters in a more expedited way. The time they used to take to try and resolve a matter has been significantly reduced. It is a real problem for the commission because its resources haven't been increased, but they've had to deal with this huge inundation with matters, but also something that's affected employers, because employees who are aggrieved in any way or participating in a consultation process will submit documents produced by AI. Now, this might sound like self-interest, but the documents that AI produces are often just slop. They are very, very, very long, usually unnecessarily long. They often have principles that are mistaken or in error. They have cases sometimes that don't exist. They invent legal principles. They import ideas or processes from other jurisdictions. By and large, the AI-generated material is absolute rubbish. And whereas, say, the commission might previously have had a 2 or 3-page application brought before it, the application's now 20 or 30 pages, citing all sorts of irrelevant matters. And the members of the commission and the staff conciliators of the commission have to deal with all this material. They have to say, we've read it and we've absorbed it. And it's really putting pressure on both the Fair Work Commission, but also employers.
1: Let's jump in, because I know people are going to be saying, well, you're a lawyer, so this is what you do. And often people are told, well, if you want to get some satisfaction, you've got to go and get a lawyer. And so a lawyer will then put together a submission with their knowledge of the law. They'll do all the research. They might get someone in their firm to go and look for the precedents and the like. What this is doing with AI is scraping whatever is out there, putting together a whole lot of precedents. And what you're saying is at the moment that it's kind of swamping them with irrelevant information, but it is giving, isn't it giving some power to those people who maybe can't afford a lawyer, and they're at least putting something in there better than going in there without any representation at all?
0: Yes, that'd be right, John. It does give some guidance, and you're right, it produces a document which at least superficially looks like it's addressing relevant matters and putting forward a case. Yeah. The problem is that's often illusory.
1: I've used AI, and some of the results I get are extraordinary. It obviously gets better as it learns, but it's a problem. It's a huge problem.
0: It's just often wrong. I know there's a lot of hype about it, and it's of great interest, but it often gets fundamental facts wrong. And when it comes to legal matters, at least the generally available AI platforms are often manifestly deficient. Now, the difference when a lawyer uses AI, they're in a position to know whether or not the legal propositions that are being put are correct or on the right path, or whether they are a hallucination or without foundational basis. Ordinarily, they are going to know that. But when a layperson uses it, there are real dangers and risks. But as you say, it might be better than nothing, and it gets them before the commission.
1: The commission's got to deal with it all.
0: The commission has, it then becomes the commission's problem, and it has been a real burden, a genuine burden for the commission. And the commission itself can try and distill some, you know, arguments, some cogent arguments, salient arguments from the mass of material that the applicant has filed. Mind you, unfortunately, the processes of the Fair Work Commission are now so truncated in conciliation and mediation, they don't really deal with the facts or the merits of the case at all. It simply becomes an auction where settlement amounts are exchanged, and they try and resolve the matter, reach a settlement, without really engaging with the facts or the legal merit of the matter. And so people feel denied their day in court, at least with conciliations or mediations, even though it's not a formal hearing. An applicant would at least have the sense that they've been heard, they've had their grievances heard, and they've had something akin to a day in court. It's cathartic, whereas the processes are now so truncated, it's just a raw commercial transaction done under great pressure, usually very, very quickly. Whereas 2 or 3 hours used to be allocated for conciliation, it's now often an hour or less, and sometimes they can be conducted in a matter of minutes.
1: Okay, just a final one then on this AI shadow that's hanging over everything. Some of the big industrial disputes we've had in this country, I off the top of my head, numbers of train drivers, numbers of bus drivers, where we've had numbers of people on various production lines, where technology takes jobs. We've had big industrial disputes. Have we had any big ones yet where someone, a union, a person saying, well, I want to take action because AI has taken my job? Or are we going to see one?
0: Oh, we're certainly going to see it, both on an individual basis where someone will say, well, AI has taken my job and it's not a legitimate redundancy or a legitimate process, although I think ultimately, as a very general proposition, if a business wants to implement AI, as with any new piece of machinery or technology, it's managerial prerogative to do so on an individual basis. So I think that will certainly arise. And ironically, AI might be used to formulate a claim about AI taking someone's job. And secondly, unions and industrial organisations, that they are going to be looking at workplace change clauses in awards, and if businesses implement AI or threaten or propose to implement AI, then I think you'll find industrial disputes arising in relation to implementation of AI, and in particular, whether or not the workplace change clauses that are in all modern awards have been complied with. There could certainly be some disputation, litigation around that.
1: It's in the future, and who knows, 10 years from now, Hannah might be here. She'll type the questions in. She'll hook you up with the licensed John Law's voice to ask the questions, and then we'll hook into Swab, where we'll say, yeah, we'll have the Michael Vern's voice today, and then algorithms will do the whole thing.
0: That could be right.
1: We'll be gone.
0: That could be right. May well be. May well be.
1: Maybe not. All right. Who knows? Michael, thank you.
0: Thanks, John.
1: Michael Burns from the Swab law firm. Covered a lot of ground there, but the Fair Work Commission is going to be dealing with a lot more of these questions and challenges in relation to work from home. But as many of you say, if an employer, you're not in the office, not sure what you're doing, they think they can replace you with a machine, with AI, whatever it might be, that could be around the corner, and we're going to see a few of those large challenges as well. And just on what was being said about people who figure, well, I'm going to go to the Fair Work Commission, I'm going to use AI to knock up a legal submission so that I can have a legally written submission. Roz is saying AI is often wrong medically too. And there's lots of examples of this, and even I've mentioned it a few times here when I've done a little bit of research to try and put together something, or just on the run here to get some information, and I know stuff that it pops up is wrong. So buyer beware. 14 to 9 now.
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1: 11 minutes to 9 is the time. Just in terms of we're talking about AI replacing people doing what I do, people working on TV, people doing films, all of that. The circus surrounding Karl Stefanovic. Karl Stefanovic, and we'll deal with this. Peter Ford will be with us in a couple of hours' time when we have our weekly report from him. Just on, he's done an interview with Piers Morgan. Piers Morgan is a very high profile commentator, former newspaper editor, former host of, in fact, former host of Breakfast Television in the UK, where he was upset over the way the Meghan Markle case was being covered, and actually walked off the set. Now, since then, he spent some time working for a Rupert Murdoch outfit. Now he's got his own YouTube channel and his own YouTube show called Piers Morgan Uncensored. Tommy Robinson won't go on his show because Piers Morgan gets stuck into everyone from all ends of the spectrum. But Karl Stefanovic's had Piers Morgan on his podcast, if you can follow all of this, and he's actually now released the interview where essentially it's Piers Morgan interviewing him. And Piers Morgan is now accusing Channel 9 of cancel culture and failing to stand up to the mob, which is the group that's been trying to organise an advertiser boycott. And according to Piers Morgan, by the end of this week, Australia will be completely united behind you. And Karl Stefanovic saying the free-to-air TV networks had promoted beige personalities out of fear of backlash from advertisers. He did praise a couple of his colleagues like Sarah Arbo and others, but he's saying they're worried about blowback from advertisers or whoever this mob is. You end up on air with beige personalities. And he went on saying that... let me see. This group is Mad Effing Witches and the others. So Karl Stefanovic has said he told Channel 9 two or three months ago he's going to finish up at the end of this year. It's all about a freedom of speech issue. And he talked about Tommy Robinson and giving Tommy Robinson some air. The point a lot of people have raised is that Tommy Robinson was given free rein. Tommy Robinson refuses to go on Piers Morgan's show because Piers Morgan would be putting him through the ringer, I suspect. But that's the latest. And you hear a bit more about that, and we'll do it with Peter Ford in a couple of hours from now. 8 minutes to 9. Simon's called in with a comment. Hello, Simon.
11: Evening, John.
1: Yes, mate. What can we do for you?
11: Working from home, I've warmed for it over the last couple of years because I'm a big advocate, as you know, for country areas.
1: Yep.
11: And I think it's a really good take if they want to push working from home. I know Victoria Labor are strong on it. Now's the time to sort of go out to the regional areas. It's a good excuse to sort of push public servants, even incentivise them to get out there. Once a town gets to over about 90,000, John, they're self-sustainable. And that's like places like Tamworth, they've got about 60,000, and they got a bit bigger. I think it's the way to go.
1: Well, there was, I think it might have been, the Whitlam government was talking about decentralising, and I think they were talking about Albury, Wodonga, Bathurst, Orange, growth areas, trying to encourage it all. Here we are all these years on. You think about the things that you've got that you didn't have then. I know Orange is a growing town with, I think a number of hospitals, how many hospitals they have in Orange, but the health system and the education and the rest in those big towns has now got to a stage and you can connect, the internet connects you with the rest of the world, so you can work remotely, Simon, and some of these places are much cheaper to live in. And there are people, we've talked about it with the duck on a Thursday night, there are people who've actually sold up their home or they're renting their home and they're in a camper van or a large SUV, whatever it might be, they're travelling around the country and they work from home on their laptop. And if they're producing the work and their employer is happy with them and they're good enough at their job that they can't be replaced, well, that's what they're doing. So you do make a good point. I still don't understand why we can't get more people living in those fantastic parts of the country. It doesn't make sense at all. Thank you for your call. Just on the question of AI and legal advice, I've got this one here from Graham. Cost of legal advice is very high. I got a quote for $1,200 for 1 hour of employment advice. And so I think that was the point I was making with Michael, because people are thinking, well, I can't afford it, so I'll use AI. And the lawyers are saying, well, all of this stuff is slop. But if they can't afford legal advice, then sometimes you can go and you can get legal advice. And if you're a member of a union or whatever you may be, they may be able to provide you with some assistance. But if it's $1,200 for 1 hour of employment advice, that's why people are going to AI. 131873 is the number. Just on the question of negative equity, and we did touch on it earlier, and it has happened before. I just want to have a listen, because all the figures that came out today, they came out, this is Cotality is the company. So the Drive Time show in Sydney, and we had Lucy Zelich on the program, but this is Gerard Berg speaking today just about the why different cities have seen different movements in house prices. Here's that.
8: Yeah, so all of those demand factors are sort of hit across the country. But when we look at Sydney, Sydney is the least affordable city from the point of view of what the median home value looks like versus median household incomes. You add in the supply side in terms of what's immediately available for sale. There's more properties right now for sale in Sydney compared to what the long-term average is than compared to any other city. So it's sitting about 11% above the five-year average. In contrast, a city like we're still seeing some modest increases in value, it's about 20% below that average level. So that's really explaining a lot of the disparity between the individual cities.
1: Yeah, and he was also talking about negative equity, this business where, you know, what you pay for the place negative equity. Have a listen.
8: Yeah, so obviously a decline in the values does provide a bit of a boost to affordability, but only relatively modest. Most markets across the country still remain quite severely unaffordable by traditional measures. When we look at negative equity, it is a risk in the near term of any buyers who bought at the top of the cycle using the 5% deposit scheme. But that's not necessarily a huge issue if you maintain your employment and you're able to continue to maintain those repayments. You know, a relatively short period of negative equity can be managed reasonably effectively. It's really only that risk if you're forced to resell while the property is in that negative equity position.
1: Yeah, look, and I think we need to look at this from all angles. And I think we did mention earlier, Shane Wright's put it in the paper tonight, the Sydney Morning Herald, the Melbourne Age. There was 2% negative equity, much higher than there is now, and 15% drops in house prices in 2017, 2018, 2019. No one was complaining then. Of course, if unemployment remains low, then you can see it out. As he just said, the problem is going to be if unemployment goes up. So that's where we are right now with all of that at 3.5 to 9.
9: Dean Miller and Sophie Formica.
12: My father was watching me, thought that he knew where I was, and I had taken off down the street to go to the shop, and I was a toddler. It wasn't until Mum came upstairs and said, "Where's Sophie?" And my father said, "She's here," and I was nowhere to be found.
13: Little girl lost.
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13: My mother was dragging me across the road one day in a pram, and a car started bipping its horn. Mum thought it was a guy having a wolf whistle type thing at her and didn't realise that I'd fallen out of the pram and was lying on the road. And that explains a lot, doesn't it?
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23: Good evening, I'm Alex Riddell. Property values have hit their lowest level in years as fewer people build homes or take out a mortgage. Federal Politics Editor Michael Packey.
24: New research compiled by Cotality and PropTrack show house values have slumped to their lowest level since COVID. Many have welcomed the decrease, but some first home buyers have now found themselves with negative equity. Opposition leader Angus Taylor used Question Time to press the government on the issue.
25: Will the Prime Minister guarantee that house prices won't fall further?
24: Anthony Albanese maintains property prices will still grow, but at a slower pace.
26: You don't assess things like property a day-to-day basis.
24: Latest data from the Bureau of Statistics shows building approvals for new dwellings has fallen as developers think twice about expanding into the residential market, while banks are writing fewer loans. Michael Packey, Canberra.
23: The Albanese government has blocked a Greens push to expand compulsory superannuation to workers under 18. The move would have covered around 500,000 teenagers who work less than 30 hours a week. But Labor and the Coalition joined forces to stop the move, saving businesses $1 billion in super payments. Former Today Show host Karl Stefanovic has been removed from his new Friday afternoon radio program after just two episodes. Network ARN parted ways with the veteran television presenter following his recent exit from the Nine Network. Entertainment reporter Peter Ford says it comes amid backlash over his podcast.
27: If Carl is going down this path where the corporate media, we're covering up secrets and we're not letting the public know the truth, it's very hard to have your foot in both camps. If you want to do that on your podcast and then still have a gig on a mainstream radio network, it was bound to eventually cause a problem.
23: Village People co-founder, frontman and songwriter Victor Willis has died. An online statement revealed Willis died after a short and aggressive illness at the age of 74. Victoria's Health Department has issued an urgent alert after one person died and several others were taken to hospital after taking methamphetamine and cocaine, which were unknowingly laced with heroin. The health department says multiple people are in emergency care after they experienced the heroin overdose. Australian researchers have launched a world-first program to support health professionals to safely de-prescribe certain medicines. The online resource will first focus on weaning adults off high-risk drugs such as opioids. Monash University Associate Professor Emily Reeves says it will also support weaning them off sleeping pills.
28: Your body becomes tolerant to it. So that means that there's not actually a benefit anymore. But if you forget to take it one night before you go to sleep, you'll actually find that your sleep's a lot worse. But in fact, what they're experiencing is a withdrawal reaction.
23: In finance, one Australian dollar buying 69 US cents.
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23: In the AFL, James Hird has confirmed he's officially in the running to be Essendon's next head coach. Speaking on Footy Furnace.
0: Andrew Welsh and I had a chat on Friday, just letting me know that the process was about to start and that I'd be part of that process. So, yeah, it was good to finally have some contact from the club and have a chat about what the next steps are in this process that we're all looking forward to.
23: The ARL Commission has reportedly agreed to a mammoth broadcast deal to make rugby league the richest sport in Australia. News Corp reports Nine and Fox Sports will retain their broadcast rights on a seven-year deal from 2028 worth $5.3 billion. That's the latest in news and sport.
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23: Mostly clear conditions across Brisbane for the evening, getting down to 14 degrees overnight. Partly cloudy tomorrow with a top of 25. Similar conditions on Friday, 26 degrees. On Saturday, a top of 23. On Sunday, partly cloudy, 22. Monday, partly cloudy, 20. Tuesday, partly cloudy again, 21. Wednesday, mostly sunny, 21 degrees. On Moreton Bay, variable winds about 10 knots, becoming northerly, seas below 1 metre.

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7: We're going to have Costa Car here in a moment, so if you've got a car that you want Costa, it could be we've had some crackers in recent weeks. 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
7: Special update here, because if you listen to our show regularly, you know that I am a sporting jinx. And so I'll give you the guide. 2 a.m. tomorrow, England are playing DR, the Democratic Republic of Congo. So I have said that I'm on England. I'd like, apart from Australia, I'd like England to win the World Cup. So I reckon I want to get on Congo there, DR Congo, because I might have jinxed England. So they're playing at 2 o'clock. And then Belgium is playing Senegal. That's at 6 a.m. I've got Senegal in the work sweep that they've done over in the corner there. So again, Belgium are favourites. So it's England playing DR Congo. That's at 2 a.m. Belgium playing Senegal at 6 a.m. And if you haven't been watching this, you can go to the SBS website. You can look at the full replay of Norway beating the Ivory Coast. You don't watch the game. Just watch the post-game where the team and the crowd do the big row. It's fantastic, and it's a beautiful spectacle. So that's a tip for you if you want to go and see something other than the soccer. At 27 minutes to 10 now.
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7: 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They can tell you what they're worth. They can tell you what trade-in value, retail value, and we've had some absolute rippers, haven't we?
10: We have indeed.
7: Some wonderful old 1950s Holdens, and some of the cars, when you hear how few Ks they've done, you wonder about people putting them away and looking after them. So if you've got one, 131873, there are lines available right now. Want to get an idea of what your car might be worth, 131873. Get straight to your calls in a moment. But just on courtesy, I've got as someone who drives city to Melbourne and back three times a week, can tell you courtesy's dead. No one gives you any courtesy or courtesy wave at all. Mm. So that's from one of our listeners, and you and I were talking about beeping.
10: I think people are so conscious of the noise of the horn, but sometimes they do need a, you know, you're sitting at the lights and someone's clearly on their phone and they've missed the arrow and whatnot. And then you give them a casual beep and then you generally get some sort of nice signal coming back
7: from
10: the car in front.
7: That's right.
10: I don't know. There seems to be more courtesy, and I spend a lot of time on the road around Sydney going and looking at cars with people. There does seem to be a lot more courtesy in terms of people letting in and waving, but I think it's to that point that you and I were talking about earlier. They're waving because they're kind of trying to disarm you before you actually get a chance to get agitated with them.

0: One of my mates, he's so proud of himself. He's like, I go up on the inside, and then I move in and start to take the spot. And before they can go, what are you doing, mate? I got my hand out saying, thank you. And they go, oh, yeah, thanks, thanks. So he gives them the thank you wave as he's pushing in and usually gets away with it.
1: That's, what's anyway, he doing overtaking on the inside?
0: No. Well, you do not want to know about it. He's very proud of himself, and I just humour him most of the time. I'd love to think he was listening right now. Let's go to Andrew, who's got one for us. Hello, Andrew.
2: Hi, Andrew. Guys. How are you going?
0: Good, mate. How are you?
2: Not too bad. Just inquiring about a price on a Toyota Supra, 2019, 25,000
1: Ks. Yeah, is it the GTS or the... I can't think of the other one. GTS or the GR? Or GT, GR. Sorry, I should say.
2: The GR.
1: Yeah.
2: I thought they were all the same, weren't they?
1: They do a GDS and they do a GT. My understanding is the GT gets slightly different wheels and a few other bits and pieces and treatments on the inside. It's not going to make a huge difference. What were the Ks on the car again, please, Andrew?
2: 25,000.
1: And look, if you're looking to sell it yourself, you probably in the mid to early 80s with those Ks would be the retail price on the car. Our dealer's probably going to offer you late 60s to 70 grand on it.
0: What's the, because that's very low Ks. The Supra's would be an expensive car, wouldn't it?
1: Yeah, I think they were sort of close on the 110 grand.
0: Right, okay. Yeah. All right. So 80 retail, that's what you think Andrew would get?
1: Yeah, well, you'd ask 85 and you're going to get in the early 80s.
0: Okay. All right.
2: Retail, yeah?
1: Yeah, that's retail. Look, dealer's going to offer you probably around the late 60s, 70 grand at the moment. One thing I am noticing probably while we're on it is dealers are getting quite hard on cars because they have got quite a lot of stock. You know, it's not sort of moving out the door, so they are trying to have bigger margins. What are you looking to do with it? Are you replacing it with something else or is it surplus to requirement?
2: Surplus to requirements.
1: Okay. Look, if you want to get
2: in... For a while, and I just thought... It's too low lately, so I'm looking for something a bit higher, actually, later on.
1: Yeah. Look, they're a fantastic car, but you do kind of fall out of them onto the ground because you're so close to it. Look, if you want to get in touch with us at a later time, I've got people who would potentially put prices on that. Might save you a bit of hassle. You might not get retail for it, but it's also that kind of, bird in the hand versus two in the bush.
0: All right. If we can get Andrew's details, and if he wants to get in touch with Sean down the track, when he wants to because it's surplus to requirements, they've been around for a long time, the Supras.
1: Supra, this generation of Supra came out 18-19. It was actually a shared platform with BMW. If you open the bonnet of the Supra, you can see all the BMW badging on all of the on the gear and stuff like that. So very, very cool car. 3-litre, 6-cylinder turbocharged engine. It's a bit of a monster.
0: Okay. Let's go to Jerry, who's got one now, going back to the 80s, I think. Hello, Jerry.
3: Hello.
0: Yes, what have you got?
3: I've got a 1987 VL Turbo. Commodore.
1: Yeah. Wow, okay.
3: It's got some slight modifications, a pop-out inner cooler.
1: Yeah.
3: And it's been retuned, and also 20-inch Simmons. Wheels.
1: Well, my first question is, why on earth do you want to sell it?
0: I see these guys salivate when I hear about these cars.
1: There's just something I could, if we can get nostalgic for a second, there is something about a VL Turbo, right? Everyone kind of knows about them. Every kind of one, grew up wanting them. So they are pretty popular.
3: Also, one more thing. Mine's an actual ex-police highway patrol car.
1: Oh, yeah.
3: The BT1.
1: Well, at least you know that one was running properly. And what were the Ks on it now, sorry?
3: It's got 290,000.
1: I think to the right person on the right day, you're going to kind of be in the potentially the late 40s, early 50s. Right, it could swing 10 grand either way, up or down. It really, that's the kind of car that, again, and I've said this before on the show, if you wanted to sell it, you'd take it to someone like Burns & Co. Auction, who specialise in Australian muscle, right, and you'd kind of expose it to that wide group, right? If you want me to be more accurate with the pricing, I'm happy to. I'd probably want some photos and stuff like that sent through.
0: All right. Okay. Jerry, yeah, go on.
3: Thank you for that.
0: Yeah, can you do that? Yeah, we'll put Jerry back because he can send the photo. That's what you do, and people should know with Costa Car. They go to the website, the more photos, the better. You've said that, haven't you? The more photos, the better.
1: The more the more information you can give me, the better I can give you an accurate response on it.
0: Yeah. And with a car like that, because your eyes lit up.
1: Yeah.
0: But again, it just you need to have someone who wants it.
1: Look, there
0: and
1: is
0: presumably if you get two, happy days.
1: That's the ideal, is getting two people, because then they're going to kind of fight against each other. I suppose my eyes light up because it's the stuff that I kind of grew up with. Right, I think everything about those, you know, cars that you can think about them, you can remember them, you can kind of remember the smell, you can remember the awful hot days being stuck in the back because there was no air conditioning, right? So, yeah, it kind of brings back a memory, which is why I do light up when I see them. I've also got a couple of very good friends who are VL tragics, so I think of them.
0: Okay, all right, 131873 is the number. Got lines available now. We've got a couple of others we're going to run past you shortly. So if you want a car costed, got questions to ask, you may perhaps have a car you got your eye on and want to know, well, if I wanted to buy one of those, where would I go? 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You can talk to him, though, face-to-face right here tonight at 19 to 10.
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0: 16 minutes to 10, we're talking cars, cost a car, with Sean Mackle here on this Wednesday night. Just on Peugeot, see, people are thinking about this.
1: Mm.
0: So Peugeot
12: well, pulling out of Australia, they're going to be moving under the umbrella of another company, so we're not sure.
1: So, look, depending on which news outlet you read, there's some quite inflammatory kind of descriptions, right? So what was announced today that Inchcape, who are the current importer of Peugeot, are stepping away from being the importer in 2027. Stellantis, who's the parent company of Peugeot, Citroën, you know, they're going to take over the importation of the brand, right? So the brand isn't leaving Australia as such. There's still going to be warranty and parts and service. I think if you're a betting person, you would have to question whether the brand is going to get back to the sort of lofty heights of 7, 8, 9,000 cars that it had in the early 2000s, 2013. I mean, when I came to Australia out of New Zealand in 2010, Peugeot was doing sort of 7,000 cars, which is, you know, quite a big difference to now. They're not going to be able to compete with the competition here. Like, we've got 70 brands selling a million cars a year, and, you know, if you want something changed in your Chinese car, give it 6 months and they will make a running change, whereas the French sort of don't keep up with that.
12: Yep. Right. So someone asking, should you buy one if they drop price to sell them off? I mean, I think they're talking about buying them, getting a bargain.
1: They make a good car, right? So if you do get a bargain and it's still got warranty and there's people who can look after it, great. You need to go in eyes wide open, though. Your residual value on something like that is going to be nothing. I had a 2GB listener contact me this week, right? He bought a Peugeot 508 in 2022 for $60,000. That car is now worth $18,000. Like, it's a big depreciation over a period of time. So if you're going to buy something cheap, you just got to be reminded that when you go to trade it, it's worth nothing.
12: Yeah. All right. Now, the VL Commodore, did it only come with a manual gearbox?
1: I'm not an expert on it, but I'm pretty sure there was an executive turbo which had an auto transmission, and there were like different grades of it. But I think the VL was a VL turbo grade was a manual only. But I'm sure we'll get corrected if I've got that wrong.
12: Someone let us know. And just on this, because we were talking during the ad break there about I spent most of my life driving a manual car. We're going to have generations that will have no idea what that's about.
1: I think we're going to have generations that won't own a car, right? Like, if I look at my nephews at sort of 5 years old and 6 years old, they're not going to need to have a car because there's going to be public transport and they're going to be able to rent one. Like, that ownership, that experience of me being able to describe the smell and the thought and the feeling that comes with, you know, being in the back of an old Holden when I was, you know, 5 or 6 years old, they're not going to have that because it's going to be a rental, so to speak.
12: Because if we were doing this, if you and I were doing this in New York, for instance, we'd probably say, oh, give us a call if you've got a car.
1: Yeah.
12: Because in Manhattan, you
1: don't.
12: You get the subway, but you've got to have decent public transport. There's public transport being, of course, in southeast Queensland, the Olympics coming up.
1: Yeah.
12: So if you can get around
1: and
12: then even amortising the cost of the car, cost of running the car, all the on costs as well, and then thinking, all right, well, if I've got public transport, when I need a car, I'll get an Uber or a taxi or I'll hire a car.
1: Yeah.
12: People could be doing that.
1: I think there's also a bit of society change, right? Like, we are very much consumer driven now, right? So no one keeps their phone longer than probably 2 years in some cases, right? And I think cars are going the same way, right? And manufacturers have caught on to it, right? You know, they bring out a new model year every year, and those model years and the Chinese brands are much different to the previous one, and there's a reason for you to change your car. Right, it shifts that mindset of it being your biggest purchase instead of an asset, whereas it becomes more of a consumable good.
12: Yeah, Greg says there were auto VL turbos, the highway patrols, he's saying. And that one that we had was now here's a question with that, because you can look at the raw numbers, the raw Ks, and you say, okay, well, that looks on the high side, but it depends what they were doing, because I know, for instance, when I bought my Mazda 6 wagon, I think it had 61,000 from memory. It might have been a year and a half old, but the person was commuting, and they were commuting at a time when they were basically doing a, you know, 1.5 commute. They were moving along. They weren't stuck in traffic. And I thought, I reckon maybe I'm wrong.
1: I think you're 100%
12: correct. That kind of movement is going to do less damage to the car than stopping and starting all the time.
1: Some of the best cars that I've ever driven or had are the cars that have actually been driven hot running up and down an expressway because they're free and they're open. I've dealt in a lot of the 5 Series that the police currently have. I've dealt in a lot of those 5 Series police cars. They're fantastic cars. They're run-in, they're free revving, they've been used more so than the stuff that hasn't on the cars, right? I think it's The thing about having a car that's, you know, done 100 Ks or 200 Ks, right, it's probably looking at it from more how many Ks are you going to do. So if you're buying a car and you only do 5,000 Ks a year, well, do you really care if it's got 100,000 Ks on it? Because you're not going to have that many cars. Like, you know, look at the terminal number when you go to sell it, right? And providing it's had all its servicing done and the major, you know, parts have been replaced, I actually it's six of one, half dozen of the other, because you're going to save money buying something with higher Ks as well. So,
12: yeah. John says, VL Commodore, six-cylinder models, turbo and not came with four-speed autos and five-speed manuals. He says VL V8s had three-speed autos. So we're getting a lot of information here.
1: I did say, yeah.
12: Another one here. This is a good one. How do you go to Bunnings with public transport every weekend? The amount of goodies I buy each weekend wouldn't fit in public. I mean, imagine carrying all your gear.
1: So you know what you do? You walk outside. So if I walk outside my apartment when I get home tonight, there will be a go-get van, right, which I can scan a thing with my phone and get into it and go to Bunnings. Yeah. And I think that's – there's the flexibility and the options where previously you had to own a car, because how else do you go to Bunnings and get around? Whereas now – there's three or four different options where you can hire a car. Like there's hire car companies where, you know, you can rent a Corolla and then on the weekend you decide I'm going to go to the bush, so you can change that Corolla for a Prado and have a Prado for 3 or 4 days.
12: So this is why you won't be going into politics at any stage, because you've come in here and you are talking about and talking about the virtues of not having a car, which is your business, cars.
1: I think it's a case of people are always going to buy cars, right, but they're going to buy them in different ways, right? It comes down to, you know, fractionalizing the ownership, so to speak. So it's about how you use it. So instead of, you know, instead of tying up a basement with three cars that you own, you may own one car or two cars and then the flexibility of getting them from other places. Like there's all the people renting their own cars. There's a website called Toro where you can go and put your car on Toro and you can rent it out just like a rental car. And if you get on there is everything from a supercar to a Corolla to
12: where you're renting, lending your car charging.
1: You're charging people for the use of your car.
12: Yeah, well, there's, and I think, what was the name of it? The van one that we talked about here with camping and off-roading, where one of our, one of our staff, he and his girlfriend bought a, I think he spent about 60, 70 grand on quite a nice, it was a self-contained camper van, a smallish one, and he put it on, what's it called? Someone will tell me the name of it. It's, you go on and you either put it on there, like Airbnb, or you rent it from people. Mm. And he made a good profit out of it, because it's in good condition.
1: Exactly. It's,
12: kept it there and people could look it up. So I'll find the name in just a moment. My 2002 100 Series Land Cruiser Turbo Diesel has 738,000 Ks on it and drives like a beauty. That's from I think that's a comment there. 2002 100 Series Land Cruiser Turbo Diesel, 738 kilometres on it, drives like a beauty. What would that be worth?
1: Look, it could be worth anywhere from sort of 5 grand to 15 grand, depending on how good it is. Right, like 700,000 Ks is pretty spectacular, right?
12: But it's still going
1: well,
12: strong.
1: It's
12: and Camplify was the outfit. So okay. Camplify was really good. Mm. So if you've got a camper van, not using it, you can rent it out and do very, very well. So that is what you're saying. A couple of questions here coming. You mentioned that place where you take for the more exotic cars. What was it? I think I wrote it down as Burns and Co.
1: Yeah. So if you've got a Australian muscle car or sort of American muscle, Burns and Co. are very, very good. If you've got something that's European and a little bit more exotic, then Collecting Car is very, very good. Look, in the first instance, just send us the details, and I'm happy to kind of direct you in whichever way that goes, right? Like, I think the most important thing is there is so many different avenues to sell your car. It's not just a case of putting it on car sales anymore. You kind of can try different things.
12: Yeah. The VL Commodore had the 3-litre Nissan motor, Michael
1: Sloan, correct.
12: From Razorback. Yep. So there you go. So, and now you said you came out here from New Zealand. Just hearing that, because of, did New Zealand have a car industry? Because we always talk about having a car. Did they make a car?
1: So New Zealand had a car industry, I think, until the late 80s from memory. So keep in mind, New Zealand didn't have LCT and a protected border and an industry of sort of its own size, right? So New Zealand in the late 80s, early 90s stopped making cars, and they open the borders. So you could import cars from Japan.
12: But were the New Zealand cars with New Zealand names?
1: They were basically, like, I think they made Valiant Chargers and out of Lower Hutt at one point, right? Like, so all that stuff that, you know, you guys have in Australia, we kind of got there and matched the same brand names.
12: Yeah.
1: There were one or two differences.
12: All right. Let me just mention the Valiant Charger. Say you had one of those Valiant Chargers, the original ones, the old ones. You'd looked after it really, really when the ones where they were showing the V sign.
1: Yeah.
12: What would that be worth? Would that be worth a bit? Because
1: it would be worth a lot. It's about finding the car, the colour, and the history.
12: We might ask about that one because it's a cracker. And just quickly, Ron, you've got a question. Oh, we're going back a bit here. Hello, Ron.
13: Yeah, g'day. My wife has a 1969 Riley Elf,
1: Has
13: been restored. They were never sold in Australia, but they were sold in New Zealand, apparently.
1: Oh, yeah.
12: A Riley Elf.
13: It's like a Mini, but it's got a different front grille and it's got a little boot that sticks out of the back as well.
1: Well, I can safely say that I've never had one before, right? But if it's similar to a Mini, how many Ks are on it? Sorry, Ron?
13: It's got about 60,000 miles, which were original, but it's had a reconditioned engine put in.
1: Sort of
13: it was off the road for a long time, and then we restored it, and it was a bit of a money pit for a while, but now it's going well.
1: So, look, if I line that up with the last kind of 60s Mini that I sold, I think I got sort of 40 to 45 grand for it.
12: Wow.
1: So if we kind of apply some car dealer logic here and go, okay, it's a Riley, so it's probably not as well known as a Mini, so maybe anywhere from 30 to 35 grand is what you'd get for it. Look, again, that would be a car that you would take to an auction platform so you could get lots of eyes on it. Collecting cars would be one that I would probably do.
12: Collecting cars. All right, fantastic. Thanks, Ron. If you want any more, Ron, send a note via the website, costacar.com.au, with some pictures and more, and Sean will have a look at that. And you're going to be here again 2 weeks because we've got the Origin on next week.
1: Mm.
12: Fantastic, Sean. I enjoyed that a lot tonight once again.
1: Always a pleasure.
12: And there are other things we could have been doing. I'll tell our listeners one of those after the news. I'll have a look now at 3:30 to 10.
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12: We have the news coming up. We've got the brain game. 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
24: Good evening, I'm Alex Riddell. The Prime Minister maintains the federal government's tax changes will help more young people get into the property market. Anthony Albanese has come under pressure during question time as new data shows house values have collapsed. Some Australians have welcomed the decrease, but others have seen the value of their property fall into negative equity. Mr Albanese has told Parliament house prices will still grow, but at a slower pace.
25: Our housing policies are aimed at giving young people a fair crack. And we've changed the system so that this Saturday, if a young couple turn up at an auction, they're not competing an investor who has taxpayer support.
24: After parting ways with the Nine Network, Karl Stefanovic has lost another broadcasting gig. The former Today Show host will finish up his weekly radio program with ARN after just two episodes. It comes as Stefanovic this evening released a new episode of his podcast, talking to Piers Morgan, who has labelled his sacking from Channel 9 as an outrage.
26: This is how he gets treated. After two decades of loyal service, he gets absolutely shafted for doing his job. That's all you did. You platform somebody in the news and you talk to them in what was an interesting interview. And the Australian public will know it's an outrage. And by the end of the week, those bosses at Channel 9 and those advertisers who bowed to the mob are going to all regret it.
24: The International Criminal Police Organisation has joined the search for a purse man missing in Mexico. A global yellow alert has been issued for Jesse Brazazi, who hasn't been in contact with his friends or family since June 3rd. Today marks a gradual return to the federal government's full-price fuel excise. Drivers can expect price rises at the Bowser this week as the excise discount is wound back from 20 cents to 36 cents per litre. RACQ Principal of Economic and Affordability Specialist Dr Ian Jeffries says motorists should fill up early.
27: As the week progresses and we move into next week, we will see prices start to gradually increase. So look, if you need fuel, if your tank's getting close to empty, now's the time to fill up and look for a site selling unloaded for $1.54 or less.
24: The FBI has confirmed all three ransom notes linked to the disappearance of US television host Savannah Guthrie's mother are fake. 84-year-old Nancy Guthrie vanished from her Arizona home 4 months ago in a suspected kidnapping. Latest prostate cancer data shows diagnosis in men under 50 has doubled. Rates of prostate cancer have climbed across all age groups, with those aged 40 with a family history of prostate cancer asked to begin screening. Dr. Sam Davies says it's important to detect the disease early.
28: So it changes our paradigm in terms of our treatment. So if there's localised prostate cancer, there's different treatment modalities.
24: In finance, one Australian dollar buying 68 US cents.
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24: The Blues will train at Gold Coast Seabus Super Stadium tomorrow ahead of next week's Origin Decider in Brisbane. 5'8" Mitchell Moses says the boys have full faith in head coach Laurie Daly, despite plenty of criticism from outside camp.
29: Such a good person, cares for everyone, and you know we wouldn't say a bad word about anyone. So he's got our full support and we're right behind him.
24: Mexico, France and Norway are the latest teams to book their places in the round of 16 at the FIFA World Cup. Tomorrow morning, England plays the Democratic Republic of Congo and Belgium takes on Senegal and USA plays Bosnia. That's the latest in news and sport.
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24: Mostly clear conditions across Brisbane for the evening, getting down to 14 degrees overnight. Partly cloudy tomorrow with a top of 25. Similar conditions on Friday, 26 degrees. On Saturday, a top of 23. On Sunday, partly cloudy, 22. Monday, partly cloudy, 20. Tuesday, partly cloudy again, 21. Wednesday, mostly sunny, 21 degrees. On Moreton Bay, variable winds about 10 knots, becoming northerly, seas below 1 metre.
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0: Okay, YMCA, what does it stand for? Gordon, had a lot of people calling in. Gordon was first through. Gordon, what's the answer we're looking for?
1: G'day, John. I'm one of those older listeners, so I remember Young Men's Christian Association.
0: That's right. Well done, Gordon. Well done. Now, you've got yourself that White Glow prize pack, the X1, with the home kit and the toothpaste and the sleep grind guards as well. You can get those at Woolworths, Coles, Priceline and the Chemist Warehouse. You can get them at all of those retailers and, of course, the Money Can't Buy prize, the John Stanley Mr. Magoo mug coming your way as well. Well done. Another brain game tomorrow night at 11 minutes past 10. Coming back shortly, we're going to take you down memory lane. Got some crackers coming up with Frank's Treasure Trove.
2: Ampol's State of Origin is set to descend on Brisbane as Game 3 returns to Suncorp Stadium on Wednesday, 8 July. Witness the fierce battle as the Blues seek a victory in enemy territory, whilst the Maroons defend their home turf with the Queensland faithful behind them. 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Ampol's State of Origin. Nothing like it.
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0: At 14 minutes past 10, it is a Wednesday night. Every Wednesday, we do this.
11: Now on Nights, Frank's Treasure Trove.
0: Yes, of course, the radio industry's resident audiologist, Mr. Frank Euston. He joins us every Wednesday. He spent many years digitising and preserving old tapes so that the memories are there. And he's got piles of them now. A lot of you have sent those in as well. Frank, welcome once again.
12: Thank you, John, and good evening.
0: Yeah, and look, we get snippets of old competitions, old promotions. We've got a serious one coming up shortly.
12: Yeah.
0: But this one goes back to 1986. Two very well-known names. Ronnie Sparks is the voice you're going to hear.
12: Yep.
0: It's TUW, which is went on to become Mix and then it's Kiss now. But it was TW. They were on a bit of a roll then in 1986. Yep. Malcolm T. Elliott was doing the breakfast show.
12: He was.
0: And they had, because different radio competitions, this was one where they were going to pay your bills.
12: It was an interesting one. Listeners were invited to actually send in copies of their bills for TW to pay, and particularly Malcolm T. Elliott to pay on behalf of the station. So this is one of the many promos that actually went to the time.
0: It's sort of thing, well, go down a treat right now, and I'm guessing things started to get a bit tight around 86, so maybe that was what they were leaning into. So let's have a listen to this one.
13: Malcolm T. pays your bills, promo number one, fellows.
14: You know how it is. You've worked out the monthly household budget right down to the very last dollar. It's a balancing act that even Paul Keating would applaud. Then it happens. The electricity bill, the water rates, and the phone bill all arrive at once. You're in the red. Deep in the red.
15: But look, there's a familiar figure coming to the rescue. It's 2UW's Malcolm T. Elliott. Malcolm T. pays your bills. Simply write to Malcolm with details of the bills that upset your budget this month. Every weekday on his 9 to noon show, Malcolm will draw from the studio barrel and pick up the tab for a 2UW listener each morning. Malcolm T. Elliott pays your bills. Monday to Friday, 9 to noon, from Sydney to UW.
0: Yeah, so that's 2UW. Again, we say this every week, the more things change, the more they stay the same.
12: That was 40 years ago this month and nothing has changed.
0: Years ago, just to put in Jim Chalmers and change the numbers, exactly the same. Okay. Let's then go to, and Malcolm T. Elliott did provide, radio stations covered a really, really comprehensive report across the dial of the Granville rail disaster in Sydney in 1977. Malcolm T was one of those who arrived very, very early. Yeah. I think in 1977 he may have been here or he may have been at TW, but he did a phenomenal coverage. 2SM had the biggest newsroom. It was the biggest station in Sydney at that stage in 1977. And Ronnie Sparks was there at 2SM. So you've got a big, big, comprehensive coverage of the Granville rail disaster.
12: Pretty much, yeah. This original tape was about 18 minutes long, but we've cut it down to 6 minutes for this broadcast. So it's actually a news compile tape, and it's got coverage of the rail disaster, but it also includes off-air audio from 2SM's two-way radio system back then, which we, you know, come to know as the CB, and some actualities from people at the scene.
0: And we'll hear, I assume, some fairly familiar voices as well doing the presentation of this as well.
12: Yeah, quite a few, yeah.
0: Let's have a listen.
16: It's Tuesday morning, January 18, 1977.
17: News to car two. Go ahead. Steve, could you head out to Granville? We've got a report of a train derailed. We don't know much about it yet. If you could head out there straight away. Okay, heading out there now. I'll call in once I get close.
16: The first news of what is to become known as the Granville disaster.
18: Here, it's quarter past eight now. There's been a bit of a problem at Granville station. Lloyd, what's the problem here?
19: Well, what we know so far is that a train bridge at Granville has collapsed. We believe three people have been hurt. The police rescue squad are on the way. That's all we know at the moment. Steve Bland is in car two. He's going there now.
18: One of those days, huh?
19: It certainly is.
18: And East Hills Line train is still in a bit of a shambles too.
19: That's right.
17: Yes, Glenn. I'm on the air from home, mate. Do you storm to go out to Granville?
19: Yes, if you could. It looks like it's a big one. Rescue squads are on the way. They're calling for oxygen. Apparently, there's quite a few people injured. Apparently, a bridge has fallen on the train. It's gone off the tracks. It's fallen onto a carriage, something to that effect. So if you could head out there straight away, Steve's already on his way.
17: Okay.
16: It's now 25 minutes past 8, 13 minutes since a Sydney-bound commuter train left the tracks near Granville Station and brought down a bridge. 2SM News is already piecing the story together. A reporter gets through to Granville Station.
20: The train has overturned. How many people have been injured?
17: We don't know yet. It's only happened about 5 minutes ago.
20: Is it around a bend or something?
17: Yeah, it's around a bend.
20: And what's the scene now?
17: Ambulance and police have just arrived, but station master's just gone up.
16: During 2SM's 8:30 report with Steve Liebman, a courier driver in a live telephone call gives the first detailed description of the disaster scene.
21: There at the moment.
22: Oh, it's very sickening, to be quite honest. As you've already heard, the road bridge has completely collapsed on top. It crushed at least 1.5 carriages, and you can hear the people singing out from underneath, help, help, and, you know, they just can't breathe.
1: How many carriages have been crushed by the bridge?
22: Well, I'd say the end of one plus one full carriage, and the front of another one's completely crushed.
1: Can you confirm that there were cars on the bridge when the collapse occurred?
22: Well, there's a white Tirana.
16: Newsman Steve Blander, the first radio reporter to reach the crash scene, immediately begins drawing together a composite picture of the rescue operation. A railway worker tells him...
2: First one's down here. We were working up here when it happened. And when we went down there, with the section, we only hit that first section there, where the bridge has fallen right on top of it, and there was... I was about half a dozen in the back section. They were all right. They were trapped, you know, only minor damage. But all the seats had concentrated back and trapped their legs and everything.
16: It's 3 hours after the train left the tracks. 2SM News is now running almost continuous reports from Granville.
21: Heavy-duty mobile cranes are working flat out here at Granville Railway Station, removing tons of rubble, concrete and brick from an overhead bridge which has fallen on top of this very old wooden train, which was a long-distance train from the Blue Mountains down to Sydney, filled with commuters, and there was standing room only.
16: 2SM now has two reporters, news director Glenn Roach, three news cars, and the Wales 2SM rescue helicopter at the disaster scene. It's 4 hours after the crash, and a survivor tells Tony Bartlett...
23: I started to move forward in the carriage, and just at that stage, the roof collapsed. I was knocked to the ground by the roof, because I was just forward of where the bridge actually hit. There were two women beside me who were sort of hunched up under the seat, but they were okay. I asked them if they were okay, and they said, yes, we're okay, you just hop out and, you know, see if you can help.
16: The last injured man to be freed is 32-year-old Brian Gordon. He was trapped by the legs for more than 10 hours. As he's carried to a waiting helicopter, reporter Tony Bartlett describes the scene.
24: The helicopter, which will take him directly to hospital, where an attempt will be made to save his legs with microsurgery. However, due to the extent of his injuries, they're not all that hopeful. What condition is he in now?
25: He's satisfactory.
24: There was mention before that they will be needing microsurgery techniques at the hospital to try and repair his legs.
25: That's possible, yes. We've arranged for surgeons to be standing by.
16: The injured man died later in hospital. During the long hours at the crash scene, the 2SM news team had an extra job as they covered the story to find out what had happened to a girl named Jill. We finally found out, and news commentator Brian White explained.
26: If there's been any extra compassion in the coverage we've been giving the Granville disaster, it's been because all of us here at 2SM have been waiting in fear of a personal loss. When I started to work here in May last year, one of the first people I came to know and like was a girl called Jill. She was tall, slim, very pretty, and with a quiet and gentle nature, the sort of shy person who never got uptight but was always friendly and helpful. 7 months ago, Jill married a young man named John Clayton, and they moved into a home at Woodford in the Blue Mountains. It was from there yesterday morning that Jill set out and caught the train which had left Mount Victoria at 6:09. Two fellow workers usually join her on that train, but yesterday one was on holidays and the other had come down earlier. All day and night long, our reporters on the scene tried to find her. But by nightfall, her name had not turned up on any of the lists of injured, and all her husband's inquiries and ours convinced us, even if we did cling to last hopes, that she was one of those caught in the horrible toll. Now the casualty list shows that Jill Clayton is dead, and all of us here are stricken by it.
16: The Granville disaster was the biggest story ever covered by 2SM News. For the first time, a full-scale emergency operation was needed in Australia's largest city. The last words on the disaster were left to men in churches across Sydney.
27: For many, the shock thus sustained will always remain.
0: Yep. There you go. Emotional hearing that, because I recall Jill and the late and great Brian White's comments about her, and then all those other voices. Tony Bartlett's a great reporter, Steve Liebman, Steve Blander, Lloyd Jones, Ian McRae.
1: Yeah.
0: And just so people know, there were no mobile phones, obviously, at the time.
1: That's right.
0: 2SM used to get their traffic reports from a courier company, so they had that courier driver on their two-way radio.
1: That's right, yeah.
0: And you had to file your information through two-way radios, or you go to a phone box.
1: Yeah.
0: And they did have a helicopter, but that's why in those early reports it took a while to work out what was going on.
1: Oh, yeah. It wasn't as instant as it is now.
0: Yep.
1: Yeah.
0: Okay.
1: Interesting.
0: Yep. All right. Well, very emotional, that one. We're going to come back at 25 minutes past 10 with one of the great practitioners of how to take a an iffy phone call and turn it into something,
12: it's
0: something special.
12: Quite entertaining, I have to say.
0: Yeah, let's hope so. Coming up at 25 past 10.
3: Gary Hardgrave.
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0: 28 past 10, it's Frank's Treasure Trove. We look back at tapes from the past that have been restored by Frank Euston and Talkback Radio. I've said plenty of times, John Pearce, one of the great practitioners. He spent, I think, most of his career at 2GB, also at 2UE. This goes back to 1980.
12: Yep. It's a good one too, and it features a caller talking about bladder repair that she had earlier in that year of all things.
0: Yeah, how do you turn that into a...
12: Well, of course, it was like a red rag to a bull for John, as you will hear in this clip. It was impossible to edit down because it would have disjointed it, so we're going to play the whole 6.5 minutes right through.
0: Okay, all right.
12: And be prepared.
0: What's coming now?
12: You'll love it.
0: Here we go.
30: 9295555, and we'll take this call. Good evening.
31: Good evening, John.
30: Yes, ma'am.
31: Yes, now I had an operation in January.
30: Oh, good. Tell me.
31: What they call a repair job, which a lot of women will not have.
30: Just a moment. The mind is boggling. You had a repair job that a lot of women won't have.
31: Yes, it's called the repair of the bladder. It's called... Whew,
30: thank heavens for that. I thought of everything else but that.
31: No, and I've spoken to a lot of women.
30: You had your plumbing done.
31: Yes. And look, I have

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1: Hello, this is Phil O'Neill. When the clock hits midnight, I'm on the radio and I'd love you to join me. Don't miss Australia Overnight on Brisbane's 4BC. Let's talk.
0: Day three at Wimbledon, Australia's Daria Kasatkina has defeated Janice Shen in three sets, while Serena Williams will not be penalised for not fulfilling obligations post-match after her loss to Australian Maya Joint yesterday. Craig Gabriel reports.
2: Fine will not be imposed on Serena Williams for skipping out of her media responsibilities after losing to Maya Joint despite a post-match media conference being requested. A statement from her agent reads, Serena tweaked her right knee at the end of the first set and was therefore excused from her media obligations by the Wimbledon and WTA medical teams. She left the site last night unaided and is doing everything she can to be ready for her doubles match later this week. Didn't look like her movement was restricted in the match. Craig Gabriel, Wimbledon.
0: That's the latest in news and sport.
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0: Mostly clear conditions across Brisbane for the evening, getting down to 14 degrees overnight. Partly cloudy tomorrow with a top of 25. Similar conditions on Friday, 26 degrees. On Saturday, a top of 23. On Sunday, partly cloudy, 22. Monday, partly cloudy, 20. Tuesday, partly cloudy again, 21. Wednesday, mostly sunny, 21 degrees. On Moreton Bay, variable winds about 10 knots, becoming northerly, seas below 1 metre.

0: the show, and then I'll start talking. And all, everything I've said turns up in the little panel. Luckily, I haven't texted it, but it is listening to
1: me. I know, but for, I don't understand. I keep getting ads, and I haven't mentioned, I'll tell you, for erectile dysfunction tablets. And they just keep coming up, and I'm on some algorithm, and I've never mentioned it. So I don't know how I got into that. But anyway.
0: But you've just done it now, so.
1: Now it's going to go on your phone. And yes, there is something in governments controlling the weather. You'll be surprised to find out after midnight tonight, John, for Conspiracy Theory Thursday, which, of course, is your idea.
0: It's fantastic.
1: And loads of calls. Please give us a ring. Last night somebody unplugged something, so we caused issues with our phones in the satellite. But it's plugged back in tonight, I hope.
0: All back on track.
1: Come on, England.
0: Okay, so that game, it starts at 2 a.m.
1: Yep.
0: England's playing the Democratic Republic of Congo, DR Congo. Mm-hmm. England are hot favourites. I did say earlier that, I actually, apart from Australia, I'd like to see England win it. So I'm probably jinxing them. But you need to just keep the picture on there and listen to this poor bloke.
1: I'm a professional, John. Yeah. My priority will be to the listeners, not to my football team.
0: And if you,
1: I know you can't understand that concept, but
0: and just if you're not keeping an eye on the football, stroke soccer, if at some point during the show Phil says, you know what, I think we'll play MacArthur Park, you'll know there's a penalty shootout.
1: Time for Stairway to Heaven. That's it.
0: Exactly. All right, good on you, mate. Now you're going to be here 28
1: minutes.
0: Oh, you have 28 minutes. Good on you, mate.
1: Thanks, John.
0: There he is, Phil O'Neill, who'll be broadcasting right across the country. The girls were widgies. So there was the bodgies and the widgies. I'm taking all this at face value. Thank you so much. We better actually do our proper report here on the World Cup. Can we do it now?
2: 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Join today.
0: 2 a.m. for England. Belgium's playing Senegal. That's at 6 a.m. And the USA is playing Bosnia and Herzegovina. That's at 10 a.m. if you want to watch all of that. And then, of course, just for those who are getting themselves ready, Australia, that game is on 4 a.m. Saturday. 4 a.m. Saturday. So you get to bed early, watch the game early, 4 a.m., maybe get an 8 o'clock tea time, play golf, have a quick nap, go to Cogra Oval. What a great day that would be, coming up on Saturday. At 26 minutes to 12 right now.
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2: 22 minutes to 12. Lots of emails and texts coming in just on bodgies and a lot of people saying the females were widgies. This goes back to the 60s or 70s. I know the current use of bodgies, it's a bit bodgy. It is a bit bodgy. Males were bodgies in, was that also in Happy Days as well? So, look, we'll do it with Kel tomorrow night because a lot of people are interested in bodgy and widgie and where all of that came from and a lot of memories. So thank you so much for all the correspondence we've had on that. We will deal with it with Kel between 10 and 11. And I've got to give this one because I was talking to Phil there and I said, well, I've had it explained to me a million times. I still don't know what a black hole is. I'll give Greg this one. It's a cracker. He says, how can you support St. George and not know what a black hole is? That's from Greg. Terrific. Very good, mate. Very good. Yeah, so, and again, thank you for this one. Bodgies and widgies, this was subcultures of the 50s and into the 60s. So can we get all of the correspondence we've had on this? Because it is most interesting, and we will make sure that we get across it and acknowledge all of your contributions on that term bodgy, which has just come off the front page of the Courier Mail at 21 minutes to 12. We'll go to Heather before I do Joel Gibson because we've got money saving. Heather, what do you want to say? Heather. Yes, Heather.
3: Oh, John.
2: Yes, Heather.
3: I'm a bit nervous because I'm a first-time caller,
2: well,
3: would you believe?
2: We love first-time callers. Go on.
3: Yeah. Now, I wanted to just tell you about the bodgies and widgies back in the late 50s, early 70s, early 60s.
2: Yeah.
3: And my husband was from the Northern Beaches, and I didn't know him at the time, but he was a bodgie.
2: He was a bodgie.
3: And they also, the girls were called widgies.
2: Were you a widgie?
3: No. This is the funny part about this. I was a very sheltered girl because I was married to a Presbyterian minister and I lived in the country, right?
2: Yeah.
3: A place called Cooma, which you would know.
2: Yeah, of course.
3: And then I did my nursing training in Sydney and then I went back to the country and then I came back when I was trying to work at the Far West Hospital.
2: Yep.
3: And my husband that I ended up marrying was actually a decent man and he was an engineer.
2: But he was a bodgy, was he?
3: But back in the days when he was only young, 17, 18, he was a bodgy. Like, I've got photos to prove it.
2: Greased hair and weird clothes, all that sort of stuff?
3: No. They dressed in what you called the ripple shoes.
2: Oh, yeah. Phil was talking about that, yeah.
3: They had iridescent socks. They used to go, this is the story that his mother and him told me. She didn't know, you know, about really what it was all about back in the time of who he was. But they used to go to sleep at the weekend. They used to sit in a bath at the weekends and shrink their jeans to a very, very small size.
2: No.
3: They used to wear iridescent shirts and then they had black leather jackets. and their hair was all done like Elvis Presley back in the day.
2: Oh, that is such a beautiful description. I think, Heather, you meant to say your father was a Presbyterian minister. Is that right? Is that what you were saying?
3: Therefore, if I would never have been allowed to have anything to do with that sort of person. But what they used to do, this is in Manly, right?
2: Yep.
3: They used to wait for the surfers from the other side to come over and they used to bash them up.
2: Oh, really? Okay.
3: Yes. And I'll tell you another story. Back in the day, there was a very, very famous police officer called Bumper Farrell.
2: Bumper Farrell, definitely.
3: Well, I tell you what, he was there in Manly at the time all this used to be going on, and they weren't charged or anything, but he used to kick them up the bottom and tell them to go home. But then they'd come back at the weekend dressed the same as that, and they all had custom lines. And they used to line their custom lines up, about eight of them, all up the corso, all in their different stripes going up the side.
2: Just wonderful. Hey, Heather, I know it's the first time you've called. You've given us a beautiful description. I'm going to send you one of our John Stanley Mr. Magoo mugs for doing that. That was wonderful. You hang on there, we'll get your details. We might continue a bit of this tomorrow night with Kel, because I'm getting so much correspondence on it, and it is quite an era. And I thank the people who've actually sent me notes saying it's well before your time, John. Well, it actually was, despite what some of my former colleagues might have been trying to say over the last couple of years. 17 to 12 now.
4: So it turns out that it's not just business owners like me that think ANZ is a great bank to be with. 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I mean, no one's actually said that, but I know they're thinking it.
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2: We do money saving each week. Joel Gibson, I spoke with him earlier tonight. This is about this anti-gouging laws they're bringing in with the supermarkets, anti-price gouging, and is it actually going to have any impact? This is Joel.
17: I think you know, a bit of skepticism and cynicism is not a bad thing here, because we don't have a price gouging law in Australia. So, you know, fuel retailers and online retailers and others can price gouge to their heart's content if they want to. But what we do now have, as of today, is a provision in the Food and Grocery Code that prohibits significantly excessive prices. And this is the legalistic version, I suppose, of what we call price gouging. But it's going to be very difficult, I think, to, you know, ping either of the major supermarkets for significantly excessive pricing, because these are low-margin businesses. They're low-margin, high-volume businesses. They only make a dollar or two on each trolley, and it's because they get millions of people through week in, week out, that they end up making over $30 billion a year. And so, yeah, someone, the ACCC, is going to have to prove that one of the supermarkets or the other has significantly excessive prices that are beyond a reasonable profit margin for this to have any real effect.
2: Okay, let me go to something that I've learned from you in these little sessions we have on a Wednesday night, and see whether I'm going to get the mark from the teacher. Because you've been saying that if you really want to save money, you go somewhere where there's two and preferably three supermarkets, Coles, Woolworths and Aldi, and then you just go and essentially price shop comparison, and you reckon you get the lowest price for each of the items on your basket. Implicit in that is, if you go to one of the supermarkets, one of the big ones particularly, you are going to be paying more for at least a few items in your basket than you could do if you walked across and bought them somewhere else. Is that right?
17: That's right. I actually worked it out once. I looked at my family shop at a $300 weekly shop once, and I said, if I got each of these items from the cheapest place out of six different retailers, you know, three supermarkets, Amazon, I looked at IGA and Aldi, Coles and Woolies. And I said, if I got everything on this list from the cheapest of those six options, how much would it save me? And it was about 24% on the total shop. So obviously no one's going to go to six different retailers. But the point is, if you do it all in one place, you're paying up to 24% more than you have to for that weekly shop. So it does pay to go to at least one other.
2: Yeah, but then I've heard that from you before. And say you worked out that if you found somewhere where they're all very close to each other, it might take you, let's say it might take you an hour longer to do that shop. So for that hour, you might be saving $70, $80 on that shop. So, you know, $70, $80 an hour is not bad, is it?
17: It's not, and some families, you know, if you've got a whole horde of hungry teenagers, you need to do everything you can to save that 70, 80 bucks, and maybe it's worth half an hour of your time. I mean, I do it regularly. I go to Aldi and Coles, which are both at my local supermarket, or I go sometimes to Harris Farm and Aldi, or, you know, some combination of those. And I do find that it only probably takes me an extra half an hour, and I do think I save a significant amount each time I take the time to do that.
2: And there is a long list, Joel, and you've listed some of these on your website. This is to do with the cost of living measures. I've looked at New South Wales and Queensland, where you're getting $100 off private registration. They're reducing the toll cap. They've got schemes for people below a certain income level with household batteries and solar. And Queensland's got school assistance as well, back to school, electricity rebates, all of these. Would people, if they're eligible for these things, would they know about it, or do they have to go looking?
17: Yeah, it's a bit of a mixed bag, to be honest. A lot of this stuff came through in the recent state budgets, and so some of it will be automatic. If you go to register your car, for example, then the $100 discount will be automatic. But the toll cap, for example, you need to claim toll relief in New South Wales, proactively claim it. And it used to be a $60 cap. It's gone down to $50, so you can claim back whatever you spend on a personal toll account, you know, above that $50. It can be hundreds of dollars a week for some people. Yep. But you need to proactively go to Service New South Wales and link your toll account and put in a claim. And that's one of the easiest wins you can have in New South Wales if you haven't already done it.
2: Yeah, and of course we've got these pay rises, depending on your perspective. If you're a worker and you're on that award, you're going to get a pay rise. Employers have got to work out what they need to pay and whether they can afford it. And then, of course, you've got also for both groups, you've got Payday Super, which I know over the last 6 months we have a lot of inquiries about it. So now the super's got to be paid at the same time as the wages. So that is... for workers, they get to see the super in their accounts, but for employers, they've got to make sure that they're doing it.
17: They do, and it's going to be a cash flow challenge for some businesses, no question. But they do say that, well, the Super Members Council, for example, estimates, you know, that a quarter of Australian workers were shortchanged over $20 billion over a five-year period as a result of, you know, underpayment or delayed payments of super. So it will be a good thing for workers, no question. About a new challenge for businesses.
2: All right. As always, Joel, great. People can go to your website and we will talk to you 1 week into the new financial year next week. Thank you.
17: Thanks, John.
2: There he is, Joel Gibson. JoelGibson.com.au is his website, 8:30 to 12.
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2: 5 to 12, a lot of correspondence we're getting on widgies and bodgies. And Roz says the widgies wore shoes with little heels and very long pointed toes called winkle pickers, and the bodgies also wore shoes or boots with winkle picker toes. So thank you very much. I've got so much correspondence, emails and texts. I'm going to keep all of that and we'll go through it tomorrow night as part of our word clinic, because the word bodgie was obviously being used back in the 50s and 60s. It's used in a different way now, and we'll get Kel Richards to run the word run the rule over all of that one. Now, our Frank's Treasure Trove, a lot of people loved hearing that vintage John Pierce that we had earlier, so that's going to be up there as a podcast along with the rest of what we do on our program. Don't forget, tomorrow night we will have the Word Clinic with Kel and so much more, but I thought tonight we'll finish the show with this.

0: Thank you for listening tonight. We've got Phil O'Neill coming in next with conspiracy theories. Have a great Thursday.
1: Jindalee, Castledine, Griffin, 4BC is Brisbane.
2: Hello, I'm Alex Riddell. Property values have hit their lowest level in years as fewer people build homes or take out a mortgage. Federal Politics editor Michael Packey.
3: New research compiled by Cotality and PropTrack show house values have slumped to their lowest level since COVID. Many have welcomed the decrease, but some first home buyers have now found themselves with negative equity. Opposition leader Angus Taylor used Question Time to press the government on the issue.
4: Will the Prime Minister guarantee that house prices won't fall further?
3: Anthony Albanese maintains property prices will still grow, but at a slower pace.
5: You don't assess things like property a day-to-day basis.
3: Latest data from the Bureau of Statistics shows building approvals for new dwellings has fallen as developers think twice about expanding into the residential market, while banks are writing fewer loans. Michael Packey, Canberra.
2: Former Today Show host Karl Stefanovic has spoken at length for the first time since his sudden exit from Channel 9. It comes after he was also let go by ARN after just two episodes of his radio show with Eddie Maguire. Speaking on the latest episode of his podcast, along with British broadcaster Piers Morgan, he said he would not be changing his ways.
6: I don't want to go into the legalities of it, but, you know, again, Piers, it's like this is how these mainstream media companies, and I think free-to-air particularly, if the product is becoming so beige because they're so worried about blowback from advertisers, that you end up on air with a beige personalities.
2: The Albanese government has blocked a Greens push to expand compulsory superannuation to workers under 18. The move would have covered around 500,000 teenagers who work less than 30 hours a week. But Labor and the Coalition joined forces to stop the move, saving businesses $1 billion in super payments. Australians can now check if a text message is from a legitimate sender under new rules designed to stop impersonation scams. The communications watchdog says telcos could face fines of up to $250,000. Village People co-founder, frontman and songwriter Victor Willis has died at the age of 74. The BBC's Lizo Nazimba reports.
7: The late 1970s was the era of disco. But if anyone thought it took itself too seriously, along came Victor Willis and his group Village People. With eye-catching outfits, Willis was a traffic cop, and catchy songs, they had an instant impact. In the Navy was another huge hit, used for a short time by the US Navy for a recruitment drive. Victor Willis quit the group at the height of its fame. He struggled with substance abuse, but he returned to Village People as its only original member decades later. Still touring and even performing at President Trump's victory rally after his 2024 election win.
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2: Australian Daria Kasatkina has won her second round match at Wimbledon. Craig Gabriel reports.
9: For just the sixth time, Daria Kasatkina has made the third round of Wimbledon, and it's 10 years since she first achieved it. Kasatkina came from a set down to beat Indonesian Janis Chen 6-7, 6-1, 6-4, and next up will be Naomi Osaka. Osaka has a 3-0 record in their head-to-head. The Japanese player defeated Anastasia Gasanova 6-3, 6-2. Serena Williams will not be fined for skipping out on a mandatory post-match media conference after she lost a major joint in three sets. Craig Gabriel, Wimbledon.
2: That's the latest in news and sport.
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2: Checking your weather around the country. Sydney, early showers, then a sunny day, heading for 23. Melbourne, rain and a top of 14. In Brisbane, a partly cloudy day, 25. Perth, early morning showers and then a partly cloudy day, top of 17 degrees. In Adelaide, rain, a top of 15. Canberra, rain easing, heading for 14. Hobart, showers easing, 15 degrees. And in Darwin, a mostly sunny day ahead and 31.

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0: Christine said, the amount you give to someone when they leave and you've got to put something into the hat should depend on how long they've been there and how long you've known them. Yeah, but then you've got to have that conversation and people are going to think you're a cheapskate. Anyway, who has cash these days? That's your way out of it. Somebody says, I'll give you $5, Phil. Okay, let's put that $5 on there too. Although somebody else says, Phil, Are you trying to tell us something that the listeners don't know, that you're talking about a farewell gift because you are, in fact, going to replace Kyle Stefanovic on the Today Show? Oh, damn. And I thought I'd kept that secret too. Oh, it's out there now. Could you imagine waking up to Koshy, you know, an old bald-headed guy with glasses? Well, I would kind of be the Timu version of that. No, it's just, I think we should just put things like this to bed because they are important issues. Hello, Kerry. It was your birthday today. Yesterday was your birthday, same as John Farnham. You're not leaving, are you? No, it's a hypothetical. But, you know, if I was, you should be giving me money, including Jackie, who says, imagine if everybody listening to you right now gave you a dollar, Phil. Then I had to have $1 billion. Phil, and my maths again, I told you, is rubbish. I'll give you $4.50, Nathan and Dalston. All right, it's all adding up. I'm going to hold you to this too, by the way. I've actually got it on text. So legally, you are obligated. Let's go to Perth through 6PR. Morning, Joanne. How are you?
8: Morning, Phil. How are you?
0: I'm good, thank you.

0: of an MY26 S-Trail ST demonstrated today at Hillcrest Nissan, Anzac Avenue, Hillcrest.
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3: Hi Mum, how'd you go at Gilmore's?
4: It was great. They measured my feet and showed me the most comfortable shoes. The hard part was choosing which ones.
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10: Right. We had, you wouldn't believe the conversation that we're having at this time, the middle of the bloody night, between me and Hudson with an H and Aussie Frank. And I'm thinking, minutiae. And I'm thinking, because I said it, and it sounded right in my head, but it didn't. And I'm thinking, okay, what's the word I'm looking for here? Have I just invented a word? Because I invent the greatest words ever. But, and then I had to look it up to try and find the pronunciation. And, of course, I found myself going down a completely the wrong rabbit hole. And I ended up with the pronunciation of minute. And I didn't mean minute. I meant minutae. And to which it said, no, are you thinking of the tiny, extremely small adjective minute? No, I'm not thinking of minute. And then eventually Aussie Frank said to me, are you thinking of minutiae? Yes, I was. I thought I'd made a bloody word up there. But anyway, speaking about making words up, A at Moreton Bay, how are you? Says, I think Aussie Frank's making it up. The Kiwis call it pasta, not pasta. He's making it up. I don't know if we can trust him with an AFL report. Comes over here, calls himself Aussie Frank, doesn't call pasta pasta, he's calling it pasta. Doesn't assimilate. Darren says if Trump did stop 8 wars, in fact he did, unfortunately not the Ukraine war. It's funny listening to the woke. If Iran got a nuclear weapon, they would have said, why didn't Trump go in? Okay, appreciate that, Darren. Every game is sold out. Talking about the football, the quality of play is fantastic. No diving has improved watching it. I'm sleep deprived, but it doesn't matter. Yeah, there's always going to be diving in football. And unfortunately, too, always going to be grabbing of jerseys as well. Grabbing of shirts, that's never going to stop. But, yeah, still 1-0. To at the moment, Congo. And we are 36 minutes into the first half. Don't give up. Broad, I nearly called you Broad. Hey, Chris at Broadmeadows. Mate, thank you so much for hanging in there and being
11: I'm
10: on the phone.
11: I'm just looking at my caller number display. It says 2 hours and 21 minutes and 20 seconds.
10: You know what? You have every reason to rub my face in that.
11: No, that's right. I hold the record on for our W. When they were with 2UE with Luke Bono, I rang him up at 2 minutes past midnight. Still ready to go after 11 tumbles of water, 11 cups of tea, coffee and 27 durries at 4:54 a.m.
10: You have every reason to be annoyed with me, my friend, and I do apologise. And as you could tell, it's call after call after call, and you weren't pushed back, but I can't believe. How much of your life have I taken?

0: hours and what?
1: Well, I've been awake since 4 o'clock yesterday, but I did have an hour and 50 minutes rest, a bit of a sleep yesterday afternoon.
0: Yeah, so. You can't blame me for that, but how long have you been on hold for?
1: I'm actually, I'm excited talking to you, but I'm excited, watching the footy, the football, the world game.
0: Yep.
1: Yeah, but I was just going to tell you, the Coalition are not really doing much wrong with their policies and their prophecies to make their things better, because... You know, all the millions of Australian workers, and I'm on a disability, but they think I might not have any right to say this, but they say, well, you keep giving us top-ups of wages every year and four-year enterprise bargaining agreements for the others and lowering the tax rate twice, now a third time, with the third one from the start of the financial year, July the 1st. We'll vote you to win any federal election by 52 seats, Albo. And what happens is when I've addressed over the last 2 years with yourself and might have been with Clinton too and Mike Jeffries, that, you know, appropriate means to fix, well, yeah, four-year EBAs or something like that.
0: Yeah.
1: But, you know, to lower the tax rate and then, you know, a lot of money's going out, a lot less appropriate amounts of revenue. I don't mean taxing people out of oblivion. Then all of a sudden we've got no money to fight this mouse plague that's hitting West Australia, South Australia and parts of Queensland, and now the bird flu worries in those two states, West Australia and South Australia. But... now this third tax cut, that is exactly what the Reserve Bank do not want to hear.
0: Yeah, exactly. It's not like, though, we've got a treasurer who actually is a qualified accountant.
1: No, well, who am I to be telling someone with a doctorate in economics? But not finances, but I can't run the country any better. But my friend John, who has all the Australians, he's a pro-right-wing voter and I'm a former left-wing member of the ALP, and I switched to about the centre right a bit, like my mate Bill Shorten did.
0: Yeah.
1: But, he was saying, if you keep putting pressure on business companies with those that are in that part of the workforce and not the public service, well, their backs against the wall. They say, well, by law, we have to pay on all these pay rises. So we've got 200 workers, 160 will get the pay rises, 40, well, we've got some money up, we'll retrench the other 40. And as he says, he advocates, my friend John, he has all the Australians, he has direct lines with chief of staff, with senior ministers, chief ministers, prime ministers, and prime minister and cabinet, and premiers and cabinets, and the chief ministers of the territories. And he said there's already 19,000 workers at Service Australia, overseas, and Centrelink and Medicaid that are virtual assistants. So I'm about protecting jobs. Yeah, give a pay rise, but don't keep lowering the tax rate. And then we've got, they're probably going to have to put us in a risky situation if we ever do get attacked by pulling out of this submarine deal. And Donald Trump's going to take the money we've already given him. He's going to take it right. He won't give it back to us.
0: Well, I don't blame him, to be honest with you, Chris. If you've got the money, why would you? That's right. Hey, Chris, really good to talk to you, my friend. Thank you so much. I've got to get to the update here because also Dr. Kyle Krusinski's got to give us the conspiracy theory Thursday right after this.
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0: England versus Congo. So far, Congo 1-0, and that was Brian Sapenga scoring for Congo in the 7th minute. And also, Sissa, a moment ago for Congo, hit the post. However, and also Mick just gave me an update. England cleared one off the line. Could easily have been a penalty. There should have been a penalty a second ago with Harry Kane, who was tripped up by the goalkeeper from Congo, and the referee didn't give the penalty, which was even after checking with the video ref. It was obviously a penalty. Don't even get me started on that. And yes, I'm being slightly biased with this. It is Conspiracy Theory Thursday. We do this every Thursday this morning. Conspiracy theories come from the great and brilliant Dr. Carl Krusineski. Good morning.
16: I'm not that great, and I'm certainly not that brilliant, but I do know a bit of stuff.
17: Well, in my eyes, there is none better, especially when it comes to breaking down the myth of conspiracy theories, and I do love them. So let's talk about this. First one, I was very concerned about the Hadron Collider. Well, I didn't necessarily think it was going to open a portal to hell, which some people believe, but I thought, this doesn't look like a good idea. But there's no portal to hell here, no back door to Beelzebub?
16: There might be, but we haven't found any evidence of it since it was first begun in 2008. There, on one hand, you had many tens of thousands of scientists who worked with it over for many years to build this thing, and then saying that it could create a black hole that would destroy the Earth were two people. One of them was a science fiction writer and the other one was a gardener.
17: I trust a gardener if it comes to digging their way to hell.
16: Good point. And certainly we all have different areas of expertise. And if you're a plumber, you're not necessarily that knowledgeable about carpentry.
17: Yeah, good
16: and
17: point.
16: And so it goes. Yeah, so we all have our own areas of knowledge and areas of ignorance. And for some unknown reason, oh, I have no idea why, me being sarcastic, the world press, or rather the sensationalist press, decided to accept the opinions of a gardener and a science fiction writer over the scientists and said, it'll definitely create a black hole. And so people actually did the mathematics and found that you could create a microscopic black hole, but instead of being just 20 kilometers across, it would have to be the diameter of the entire universe.
17: Ah, right.
16: And minor problem. And secondly, once you'd created this microscopic black hole, it would decay in about a thousandth of a second thanks to something called Hawking radiation, which makes black holes lose mass and evaporate. So, and even if they did have such a black hole and it didn't evaporate within a fraction of a second, it would take roughly 3 trillion years, which is maybe a billion times more than the age of the, a million times more than the age of the universe, to consume just 1 kilogram of matter as compared to consuming the entire Earth in a fraction of a second.
17: I wish they would tell this to the people doing the roadworks up the road from my house, because if you can lose a black hole that could destroy the universe in less than a second, why has it taken them so long to fix the potholes at the end of my road?
16: Well, the Americans actually are fairly good at building roads, but the best were the Romans, who did it for the long term.
17: What else have the Romans ever done for us apart from that? Well, apart from irrigation and housing and things like that.
16: Plumbing.
17: Okay, apart from irrigation, plumbing and housing. Let's get to our next one. When we got the COVID-19 vaccine, there were microchips that were being injected into us, and then the government or, you know, deep state could follow everything we're doing. Seems feasible to me.
16: We've actually traced that one back to March 2020. And Bill Gates, you know, the Windows guy, the multi-billionaire?
17: Yeah, I know. Not personally, yeah. Obviously.
16: So he joined into a discussion on Reddit, and it was about digital health and digital health passports. And so you'd have a passport saying, you know, you had this disease, you had that disease, you had this vaccination, you had a combat day, all that sort of stuff. It'd be all stored digitally. And then a Swedish website translated what he said into English and got it wrong. Uh-huh. And they published it. They turned it into he wanted to use microchip implants in vaccines to fight the pandemic. And if you really look at what he said and then you misinterpret it and you speak it, turn it into a foreign language, then back again, you can get that mistranslation. And so they then said he actually said that he wanted to use microchip implants in the vaccine to fight the vaccine. Well, no, if you read it in English, but if you read the mistranslation, and then that morphed into the idea that they were using the vaccine to implant tracking chips in humans. And the thing is, we're already tracked anyway by our mobile phones, who know where we are all the time. But it did actually create disinformation in the community. And in January 2021, as the COVID kept on going on, 1 in 10 Americans believed that the US government was putting microchips in the vaccine. And even today, 1 in 4 Americans say they're not sure whether the vaccines did or did not contain microchips.
17: I can understand this. It's a bit like when you play the Beatles' No. 9 song from the White Album backwards. It says, "Turn me on, dead man."
16: I've played that album backwards, trying to find that dead man, couldn't find it.
17: I heard the whole album backwards, and all I heard was, but there was, might have been a bit of "Turn Me On, Dead Man" back in there somewhere.
16: Maybe.
17: Mobile phones. Obviously, 5G networks are spreading COVID-19. How did we not realize that at the beginning?
16: Each time a new phone network came out, 2G, 3G, 4G and 5G, a bunch of people said, it'll cause cancer and make our fingers drop off. And the thing to realise is that it's non-ionising radiation. You've got all this radiation flooding across the universe, and our sun puts out a bit over 50% heat and a bit under 50% visible light and a few percent of ultraviolet, and a tiny, tiny, tiny amount of X-rays. You know the visible light spectrum, Roy G, even it goes all the way up to violet.
17: I know Roy and HG.
16: They're pretty good. You can shine a violet light on your skin all day long for years, and nothing will happen. But if you shine an ultraviolet light just a little bit further along, very close, you'll get your skin cancer. And so once you get past violet, which is as far as we can see with our eyes, everything up with shorter wavelengths has the ability to cause cancer. X-rays, gamma rays, ultraviolet. And in a hospital system when I was a doctor, we'd consider this and we wouldn't just automatically do an X-ray or a CAT scan on everybody because we wanted to balance the definite risk of getting a cancer from the X-ray against the value of the diagnostic information we'd get. You know, so you wouldn't do it for everybody. And the thing is that the radio frequencies used by 5G are still not ionizing. They're not in that cancer-causing area. But people said 5G will cause cancer, and some people believed it so much that they actually started destroying 5G towers.
17: I saw that.
16: So, yeah. But could 5G networks spread COVID-19? No. Totally wrong.
17: We've discussed this before, that the governments can control the weather. We spoke about that. And there's something in that, isn't there?
16: Partially true. So in the USA in 2024, you had these two hurricanes, Helene and Milton, causing a lot of damage. And people said, obviously, they were the result of government weather control programs to destroy cities. Don't know why. And the US Congressman MTG, or Marjorie Taylor Greene, said, and I quote, "Yes, they can control the weather," to her 1.2 million followers immediately before Hurricane Hilton hit. And now the thing is that many people have been trying to control the weather for thousands of years. The US government and the Australian government were trying to do it way back in the 1890s. And what they were trying to do was shoot very tiny particles from the ground, from cannons, into clouds. And you can get to the situation where very fine particles can cause water vapor to condense. And there is a minor amount of success with the right sort of cloud in being able to make it rain. So either it'll go over you and not rain, and if you drop the particles in it, nowadays they use silver or sodium iodide, I forget which one, they put that as very fine particles, and in many cases, but not all, it can make it rain. And they did this very successfully in China for the 2008 Olympics and made the air very clean. Also, Saudi Arabia has done it a bit, and also Qatar, to try and help with agriculture. But sometimes they've done it too much. They've had massive floods on one occasion. There's a small amount of truth that we can slightly modify the weather with certain clouds by seeding them with silver iodide, and it can marginally increase the rainfall. And if you do it an awful lot, you can get a bit more, but it's not a guaranteed thing.
17: Well, let's go from Marjorie Taylor Greene to somebody else who is recently involved in the Trump administration but is no longer, and that's Tulsi Gabbard, who said that the CIA have a covert mind control program.
16: We don't know if they have one now, but we're very confident they did have one. More recently, in Alaska, the U.S. military were running something called HAARP, H-A-A-R-P, High Frequency Active Auroral Research Program, where they tried to manipulate auroras and set them off in the upper atmosphere. And people said they were using radio waves to manipulate people's thoughts. Now, that one doesn't work, but we know for sure, because we've got the documents, that in 1953, the director of the CIA, then Alan Dulles, brother of John Foster Dulles, they launched a top secret program, and the goal was to actually control people's minds. And we have the documents.
17: Are these the men that controlled sheep by staring at them?
16: They did try to do that in the early 80s, and there was a movie on that. And I remember doing a story on it where the CIA was now thinking that perhaps mind control was possible at a distance. Maybe telepathy did work. And so they did try to stare at sheep to try to kill them or make them fall over, and also try to take over people's minds at a distance. And there are all these charlatans who said, "I can read minds." And when the CIA examined this carefully, no.
17: I have taken the liberty of deciding that we should finish this segment with a chemistry joke.
16: Lay it on me, man.
17: I'm trying to think of a good chemistry joke, but all of the good ones are gone.
16: Argon, the inert gas. Very clever. I'm looking for the next ones.
17: Oh, I've got some more. Don't you worry. Don't touch that dial, Dr. Carl.
16: Okay, I'm hanging out for the next one. Thank you.
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0: Half time out of football, still Congo 1 and England 0. Okay, bring you more details throughout the morning. Terry Barnes coming up in just a sec as well. Enda Brady in the next hour will give us a UK report. And I've got a really terrific song to play in today's music news.
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31: Hello, I'm Alex Riddell. Labor has been forced to defend its new financial year changes in question time. Income tax rates have now been reduced, while Australia's lowest paid workers will receive a pay rise. The opposition claims the benefits will be quickly eroded by inflation and a potential interest rate hike. But Prime Minister Anthony Albanese has told Parliament the changes will make Australians better off.
32: That is what delivering real change looks like. That is what makes a difference to people who are under financial pressure.
31: The Albanese government has blocked a Greens push to expand compulsory superannuation to workers under 18. The move would have covered around 500,000 teenagers who work less than 30 hours a week. But Labor and the Coalition joined forces to stop the move, saving businesses $1 billion in super payments. Former Today Show host Carl Stefanovic has been removed from his new Friday afternoon radio program after just two episodes. Network ARN parted ways with the veteran television presenter following his recent exit from the Nine Network. Entertainment reporter Peter Ford says it comes amid backlash over his podcast.
33: If Carl is going down this path where the corporate media, we're covering up secrets and we're not letting the public know the truth, it's very hard to have your foot in both camps. If you want to do that on your podcast and then still have a gig on a mainstream radio network, it was bound to eventually cause a problem.
31: Data shows less than 20% of Australian children aged 5 to 17 are meeting their daily physical activity targets. ABS figures show boys aged 2 to 5 are the most active. Teenagers are spending an average of 4 hours per day on screens. Carrie Bickmore has been named Victorian of the Year for her efforts in raising millions of dollars for brain cancer research. The radio broadcaster started Beanies for Brain Cancer in 2015 after losing her husband to the disease. Latest prostate cancer data shows diagnosis in men under 50 has doubled. Rates of prostate cancer have climbed across all age groups, with those aged 40 with a family history of prostate cancer asked to begin screening. Dr. Sam Davies says it's important to detect the disease early.
34: So it changes our paradigm in terms of our treatment. So if there's localised prostate cancer, there's different treatment modalities.
31: Briefly, WA police are supporting the Department of Foreign Affairs in the search for a missing Perth man in Mexico. Life-saving shark bite kits are being stolen and vandalised at several New South Wales beaches. And Queensland's Attorney General says the state's pub trial could be extended if the Socceroos win this weekend. It comes as select pubs and clubs prepare to open from 3 o'clock on Saturday morning for the Socceroos game.
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31: At Wimbledon, Australia's Daria Kasatkina has defeated Janice Shen in three sets. Kasatkina is the first Australian to progress through to the third round and will now take on Naomi Osaka. While Serena Williams will not be penalised for not fulfilling obligations post-match after her loss to Australian Maya Joint. Craig Gabriel reports.
3: Final will not be imposed on Serena Williams for skipping out of her media responsibilities after losing to Maya Joint, despite a post-match media conference being requested. A statement from her agent reads, Serena tweaked her right knee at the end of the first set and was therefore excused from her media obligations by the Wimbledon and WTA medical teams. She left the site last night unaided and is doing everything she can to be ready for her doubles match later this week. Didn't look like her movement was restricted in the match. Craig Gabriel, Wimbledon.
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31: Checking your weather around the country. Sydney, early showers, then a sunny day, heading for 23. Melbourne, rain and a top of 14. In Brisbane, a partly cloudy day, 25. Perth, early morning showers and then a partly cloudy day, top of 17 degrees. In Adelaide, rain, a top of 15. Canberra, rain easing, heading for 14. Hobart, showers easing, 15 degrees. And in Darwin, a mostly sunny day ahead and 31.

0: together, let alone brings the world's imagination and admiration. But certainly, look, the Orange Man...
1: I was waiting for the nomenclature, so there it was.
0: it's, as far as he's concerned, it's the best celebration of American strength, American unity, American community ever, because it, you know, it's all been done by him.
1: Can I say this, though, to quote him, this will be America's greatest 250th anniversary. I mean, you can't deny that.
0: No, you can't at all. It's because it's only 250th anniversary. Yeah. But
1: I mean, compared to the other ones, this is the best one.
0: Well, look, as I say, I remember the bicentennial in 1976, and in terms of what was done there, the tall ships going to New York Harbour, I think even the Queen went across for it, the late Queen, to actually say, well, look, Americans, it's not too late. You can come back if you really want to.
1: Well, one of the royal family now lives in California, so it's too late for that.
0: Oh, the Monas from Montecito. Don't get us going on those, eh? But certainly, I think it's been a bit tawdry just looking at it from overseas. But if Middle America likes it, good luck to them. I think it's what I don't think Donald Trump would really like the rest of the world to do, particularly after the last few months with the war with Iran, is to reflect on America's role and place in the world and whether it has, well, started declining since 1976, when I think, and certainly since 1989 and 1990, when communism and Soviet communism fell, America probably stood no higher. But in the 30 plus years since, I think the declines have been there. But in the last few years, not just in the Trump years, but also in the Biden and the Obama years, that decline has been clear and evident to the rest of the world. And I think that's a sad thing.
1: Well, it's his party, and he can dye his pool if he wants to.
0: You really had to get that in.
1: Yeah, I know. I was working on it while you were talking there. Always a pleasure. Go back to bed.
0: All right. Thanks, Phil.
1: There he is, Terry Barnes. And thanks for the text about Terry as well. I'll get to some of those in just a sec. We've got to get your music news, but also apparently breaking news from Wimbledon. We'll speak to our mate Butch right after this. And also we'll go to the UK with Ender Brady. Still come.
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11: Hey, it's Beck Wilson with some exciting news. 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

0: Music News, July the 2nd. That song was number one, Strangers in the Night, also known as the Doobie Doobie Doo song from Frank Sinatra.
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0: Democratic Republic of Congo down 2-1. There's a free kick in this, and then it could be an England victory at the end of this free kick. Probably seconds to go. Harry Kane scoring twice in the second half after the Congo team were 1-0 up. I'm waiting to bring you the result of this, and then we will probably have, and it'll be called, I would say, it would be fair to say that England have won the game. Let's get the news update.
1: 4BC News.
11: Hello, I'm Alex Riddell. Labor has been forced to defend its new financial year changes in question time. Income tax rates have now been reduced, while Australia's lowest paid workers will receive a pay rise. The opposition claims the benefits will be quickly eroded by inflation and a potential interest rate hike. But Prime Minister Anthony Albanese has told Parliament the changes will make Australians better off.
12: That is what delivering real change looks like. That is what makes a difference to people who are under financial pressure.
11: Former Today Show host Karl Stefanovic has spoken at length for the first time since his sudden exit from Channel 9. It comes after he was let go by ARN after just two episodes of his radio show with Eddie Maguire. Speaking on the latest episode of his podcast to British broadcaster Piers Morgan, he said he would not be changing his ways.
13: I don't want to go into the legalities of it, but, you know, again, Piers, it's like this is how these mainstream media companies, and I think free-to-air particularly, if the product is becoming so beige because they're so worried about blowback from advertisers, that you end up on air with a beige personalities.
11: The Albanese government and opposition have joined forces to stop teenagers from being eligible for compulsory super. The Greens believe businesses should be forced to pay under-18s superannuation, even if they work under 30 hours. Labor had considered the option, but has decided against the move, saving businesses about $1 billion in payments. The International Criminal Police Organization has joined the search for a Perth man missing in Mexico. A global yellow alert has been issued for Jesse Brazzese, who hasn't been in contact with his friends or family since June 3rd. The 35-year-old's last known location was Cancun. Village People co-founder, frontman and songwriter Victor Willis has died at the age of 74. An online statement revealed he died after a short and aggressive illness. The BBC's Lizo Nazimba reports.
14: The late 1970s was the era of disco. But if anyone thought it took itself too seriously, along came Victor Willis and his group Village People. With eye-catching outfits, Willis was a traffic cop, and catchy songs, they had an instant impact. In the Navy was another huge hit, used for a short time by the US Navy for a recruitment drive. Victor Willis quit the group at the height of its fame. He struggled with substance abuse, but he returned to Village People as its only original member decades later. Still touring and even performing at President Trump's victory rally after his 2024 election win.
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11: Australian Daria Kasatkina has won her second round match at Wimbledon. Craig Gabriel has the details from the All England Club.
16: For just the sixth time, Daria Kasatkina has made the third round of Wimbledon, and it's 10 years since she first achieved it. Kasatkina came from a set down to beat Indonesian Janice Chen 6-7, 6-1, 6-4, and next up will be Naomi Osaka. Osaka has a 3-0 record in their head-to-head. The Japanese player defeated Anastasia Gasanova 6-3, 6-2. Serena Williams will not be fined for skipping out on a mandatory post-match media conference after she lost to Maya Joint in three sets. Craig Gabriel, Wimbledon.
11: Tasmania has started interviewing candidates for its senior coach position, with former Collingwood coach Nathan Buckley presenting to the Devils this week. And New South Wales will train on the Gold Coast later today ahead of next week's Origin Decider in Brisbane.
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11: Checking your weather around the country. Sydney, early showers, then a sunny day, heading for 23. Melbourne, rain and a top of 14. In Brisbane, a partly cloudy day, 25. Perth, early morning showers and then a partly cloudy day, top of 17 degrees. In Adelaide, rain, a top of 15. Canberra, rain easing, heading for 14. Hobart, showers easing, 15 degrees. And in Darwin, a mostly sunny day ahead and 31.
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0: Okay, here we are. Good morning. Sitting in again for Tony McManus across the country and our regular morning slot as well for 2GB, 4BC and also our affiliated stations as well. Getting to the front page of the newspapers, but also let me get to a couple of the texts that came through and a lot of people joining me in the excitement and exhilaration of England going through to the next round in the FIFA World Cup. As you know, I'm an England fan. So it was pretty exciting for me, although I was trying to concentrate on the show, which is why I missed a couple of the goals, the two that Harry Kane scored as well. And a couple of texts that came through. David said, I think the SBS panel don't like England. Well, I had the volume down, so I didn't see it. But Jerry said, you don't seem to understand, Phil. You put the mockers on the England team by watching, and they were only able to score when you looked away. So you should have the decency to look away in future. Well, if that's what it takes, good point. Appreciate that. Ian says, Phil, update, 8.7 earthquake off Russia. And more details about that in the news. Well, I will definitely try and find out. Also, Mick from Winston Hills, more big football news. The Nottingham Forest manager has been sacked. This one from Wayne, yes, it is coming home. Well done to England. And Viv says, can't believe England will get through. Also, she says, Carl Trash 9 in the Piers podcast and we'll never go back. And thank you for Dr. Carl. I'll talk to Luke Boner about podcasts in just a moment. Somebody else said, Phil, you're doing well under the circumstances, given that you're half watching telly, half playing the radio show. And also, mega challenge for you, Phil, do time calls across the country while watching England play soccer. Well, that would really give me all kinds of confusion, but it is 9 minutes past four. Or on the East Coast, and that makes it half an hour earlier in Adelaide. And in Perth, it is 2:09, and I'm going to make sure I get that right this morning. Also, Christine says, well done, England, and also looking forward to the Djokovic match and that update that we had a moment ago as well from Craig Gabriel, which will bring you more details throughout the morning. Narelle, thank you for your text, and also Susan as well. Before I get to the front page of the news papers, please indulge me just one moment. Let's look forward to, incidentally, the Australia game and the front page of the newspapers, Herald Sun. Every licensed venue in the States allowed to stay open overnight for 4 a.m. for the Socceroos and the Clash, which is going to be happening, and that's Saturday. Victoria will become a around-the-clock Socceroos party zone, with pubs given unprecedented permission to open all night so fans can can support Australia in the World Cup on Saturday. Don't know what the situation is further to that in other states, but it's good to see Victoria getting behind the Socceroos as well. Also, on the front page of the papers, it's also about the latest update with Karl Stefanovic. Karl hits out as he sacked again, leaving Eddie solo on Karl Stefanovic's radio job. More details about that with the front page of the newspapers, because I think Karl wins the front page of the newspaper story today. Not so in The Australian, though. The Australian's headline is a sharp slowdown in loan applications have heightened fears that the property market is cooling faster than expected, with the Reserve Bank warning of the impact of Labor's controversial budget tax changes and the risk of an extended downturn that could slow the overall economy, as says the Australian. There's Karl on the front page of the Adelaide Advertiser, sacked again. Karl Stefanovic has been fired from his new radio show, and there's Karl holding up his podcast microphone. I'll get a perspective on this in just a moment, too, with Luke Boner, because I'm sure he would have an opinion about this. And Luke's topic of the morning is something I know you're going to want to get involved in on the phone. The other story in the Adelaide Advertiser, the Adelaide Exchange jeweller boss David Manning hired a private eye to nab a staff member now charged with theft after an industry associate saw her selling items at a pawn shop. Getting to the front page of the Daily Telegraph, Karl sacked again. Could it be King Kyle who comes to Karl's rescue? Imagine that if Karl started working for Kyle. It's probably not impossible. Again, I'll ask Boner in a moment. The other story on the front page of the Telegraph, the boss of the Catholic Schools New South Wales has been dragged into a bombshell ICAC inquiry alongside wanted property developer John Nassy over explosive allegations of illegal political donations to the Liberal Party. Let's get to the Sydney Morning Herald. There's no Karl Stefanovic on the front cover there, but the story is on the Sydney Morning Herald front page. The New South Wales Liberals are in crisis after the anti-corruption watchdog launched a bombshell public inquiry into illegal donations, which will centre on fugitive property developer Gene Nassy's links to the party power brokers, councils and the schools, the national state's Catholic schools. I called him Gene and I've called him Jean, so either one of the two would be right. Courier Mail talks about the bodgy smugglers. And John Stanley in his show last night was talking about, what do they mean by the bodgy? Does this go back to, the 60s with the bodgies? Anyway, two men charged with people smuggling offences were nabbed buying fast food and a Coke hours after allegedly collecting a dozen illegal arrivals from a boat off the far north Queensland coast. The bodgy smugglers being the headline there. Front page of The Age, well done, nobody gave Maya Joint a chance, but they were wrong. Faced with the daunting prospect of beating Serena Williams and being her first opponent in her Wimbledon comeback, the 20-year-old Australian shocked the tennis world by beating the former champ. Well done to her. And we spoke to Craig Gabriel about that a moment ago as well. And he gave us some breaking news. If you missed it, we'll get back to that and reiterate it. Financial Review. One Nation has overtaken Labor and the Coalition for the first time in Victoria. And the Premier Jacinda Allen's approval rating has sunk to an historic low in a new poll that shows the government's on track to be turfed out at the state election in November. They can do nothing right, the Libs in Victoria. They had the end in sight. And somehow they've just managed to muck it up. And let's get to the front page of The Age. The workplace watchdogs launched an investigation into allegations that the disgraced former Queensland CFMEU boss Michael Redbar has resurfaced in Victoria in the firefighting union. That brings you up to date, as I mentioned, with the front page of the newspapers. After this, every Thursday morning around this time, we go 6 feet underground to the bunker that is Luke Boner's podcast studio. The Boner Bunker, live from above ground after this.
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0: Morning, Maggie. How are you? Phil, myself as an ageing boomer, she says on the text, I don't like multitasking, except perhaps being on hold and then maybe doing a cryptic crossword or a game. Or something in, you know, like the New York Times. Can only imagine your predicament juggling the callers and communicating with Aussie Frank, the producer, surrounded by screens, but then, of course, trying to give the football update as well. And thanks for your conspiracy theory update too. Speaking of conspiracy theories, here's one. Viv says, well, there's probably something in with Carl and Kyle getting together because carlandkyle.com.au has been registered by Carl's company. We'll talk to Luke Bonner about that in just a sec. Susan says, does Australia have a chance against Egypt? Well, definitely. As good as anybody, Susan. And it's going to be well worth cheering the Socceroos on as well. And Barry says, well done to England. A good one to Harry Kane as well. Good on you, Baz. Thank you for your text. Ruth says, Phil, it's actually Thursday morning, not Wednesday morning. That is a good point. All right, let's get to some more good points with this chap.
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0: We do this every Thursday morning. We go 6 feet underground below the bustling city. There's a little podcast studio where every day a man toils away and he gives you the Bonner Report. Do you think, good morning, Luke, do you think
27: good morning.
0: Kyle probably heard, well, actually both of them, Carl and Kyle, heard about how successful your podcast has been, and they've decided MSN's no longer the way to go for them.
27: They've probably had no choice. the decision wasn't entirely theirs, a bit like how it wasn't mine either. However, theirs would probably be significantly more successful than mine because they have talent. However, the two of them together would it work. Just remember, Kyle has his dick And now we know Carl has developed his rather conservative-leaning shtick. And when you do a double-headed radio program, it's got to have chemistry. It's got to work. And that's what ceased to happen with Jackie O. It started to get stale. She has admitted this. She stopped having fun. And the listeners could pick up on it. Listeners will always work you out. They'll always work you out. Now, the thing about Carl Stefanovic and his gig, his afternoon gig, the long weekend on ARN being suddenly cancelled with Eddie McGuire, that's kind of a different thing. And it bothers me, and it should bother you and anyone else in the broadcast industry that's concerned about freedom of speech and undue and unwanted influences. And we're talking about the Mad Witches, and there's an F in the middle. You know who I'm talking about.
0: Can I incidentally just say, too, sorry to interrupt you, but I think that there's not the possibility of the two of them doing a show together, but them being in a company which will both do podcasts. Oh. I think that's the idea behind it. But sorry, carry on.
27: Oh, yeah, yeah. Oh, sorry. Well, I thought we were playing with the idea of them teaming up.
0: Well, no.
27: On a podcast. On a podcast. Right. Or as regular guests on each other's, it could work. Mm. But when you do a podcast, you are still... you have to answer to the law of the land, libel, defamation, contempt of court, but you don't have to answer to ACMA. And so the rules are completely different. Now, if you choose a platform to broadcast on, like YouTube or Spotify, they can censor you or put you into a different category depending on your content or your language. So you've got that to worry about, but you haven't got ACMA to worry about. Kyle, over the years... And I've met him once. Remember that time at the Acras?
0: Yeah, I saw that photo the other day that came up on my memories, actually. You, me, and Rob Duckworth and Labby, who used to work with Kyle, who's now doing the breakfast show in Melbourne.
27: Yeah, that's right. And yeah, you and then Kyle. And he's a very likeable, very, very engaging bloke. But the radio stick, I keep using that word, and I use it for a reason. You know, the sex thing, the innuendo thing, the outrageous sort of stuff. As you get older, that ceases to be cheeky and funny. It becomes weird.
0: That's right. You've got to reinvent yourself, and you know that as well, because otherwise you become a parody or a caricature.
27: Well, that's right. But I remember talking to Fordo on my podcast, actually, about all this, and Fordo nailed it. He absolutely nailed it. Let's say you have a dinner party, and you've got this one guest... who one particular night at the dinner party tells really bawdy jokes. And maybe you think it's funny the first time. Then the second time they come, they do it again. And then again. It gets really boring and tired, and you cease to invite them anymore.
0: And
27: this is what Kyle was doing. So he is going to have to invent himself. And the fact that they have been punted from ARN, Eddie McGuire and Kyle, doesn't surprise me. Now, I was talking to... media expert Rob McKnight on my podcast about this, and he has his own podcast, which is fantastic. And he predicted this, and he was 100% right. Because of the influences, and I'm talking about the Mad Effing Witches, these people attacked Alan Jones on the station you're on now many years ago, and they do it. If they find somebody's objective or in their minds offensive, what they do is it's very controlled. And it is very, very well coordinated. And they lobby and hammer the major sponsors of that presenter. They provide them with audio. They show them what they've said. And they say, do you want your brand associated with this presenter? And they pull away. ARN with Kyle and Jackie, they were losing $22 million a year because the clients got cold feet. And they started to pull away. So you can rate all you want, but if you've got no one paying your bills, it's pointless.
0: We talked about this yesterday, and it got quite heated in the end. And I don't want to go down the route of, you know, what free speech Kyle should be allowed, because everybody should be allowed free speech. And as you mentioned, you get that. But I was wondering, in your opinion, though, and I think Kyle is has a right leaning, is a fan of Trump. But I was surprised to see that that was where Eddie's leaning has gone. So just from a peer perspective, and from somebody who's worked in the industry a long, long time, as I have, would you think that perhaps Kyle might be shooting himself in the foot, given the fact that he had a couple of good gigs there?
27: He did. He really, really did. I think the whole sacking from the Today Show was outrageous. He was on his last year anyway, and they gave him a last year. Not many places give you a last hurrah, but he didn't get the big teary farewell like Boshy did on Sunrise, which was a shame because he's been there 21 years, Channel 9, 26, I think. But I think that was really a shame. But this is the pressure that you're under. If you survive off advertising dollars and the advertisers pull away, you've got no platform, mate. They won't hire you. Even if you're rate number one, if there's no commercial support in commercial radio or television, you ain't got nothing. And this is what ARN was scared of with Carl, I think, going on that Friday afternoon program. I think they thought, nah, it's just not worth the trouble.
0: Yeah.
27: And when you talk about free speech, you know what? You don't. You like to think you do. You have free speech, but, mate, you have it with consequences.
0: That's it. Hey, listen, let's move off this one, if you don't mind, to get to the topic. But I know what you're saying. But, you know, when you talk about ARN having dodged a bullet, they got rid of, you know, Kyle and Ugly Phil. So they got the trifecta there, really.
27: Yeah, but look, their Ugly Phil loss was this radio station.
0: Oh, yeah, that was brought the network down.
27: Before we go on to the other thing, can I just give you a little word of advice?
0: Please.
27: When you do it, because you know how I did a full national radio program for a long time.
0: And did well.
27: On the Triple M network. Okay, especially in daylight savings, time calls.
0: I know. Oh,
27: can I give you a hint?
0: Yeah, please.
27: Okay, because I had WA. I had Triple M in Perth.
0: So we're doing WA as well.
27: Yeah, I had Perth, Adelaide, Melbourne, Sydney, Brisbane, and a million stations in between, and in daylight savings, time zones everywhere. Do you know what I used to do? I used to say, look at your watch.
0: Yeah, but I tried that. And also I said, you know, have a look at your phone. And then people said, I don't have time to look at my phone or look at my watch. Can I get you, speaking of time, can I get you to hang on? Because I want to investigate and talk in more detail and unpack the issue of the morning, which is to do with e-bikes. It has to do with Queensland. Here's the thing. Should parents, to just put this in the back of your mind, folks, should parents be held responsible for what their kids do, in fact, in terms of them getting a fine? Can you hang on?
27: I can't wait.
0: Yeah, we'll unpack that, Luke, in just a moment as well, because that's our story and our topic of the morning. And we'll be very interested to see, as a parent, how you feel about your kid misbehaving on an e-bike and you get a fine about that. So let me get to the news, though, after this. It's 4:28. It's 4 o'clock in Adelaide. And is it 2 o'clock in Perth? Ish? Yeah, okay. It's a rod for my back. I shouldn't have tried it. Let's get to the newsrooms after this and then back with the Boner Report.
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5: This bloke, he reckons he'd spent nearly 2 weeks living in an IKEA store. He just wait until the end of the day, wait till everybody's cleared out, then he'd sleep in the bed, make it in the morning, hide till they woke up. He reckons he was eating a lot of meatballs. We asked him about the toilet and we won't go into that.
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0: So it's 4:31 on the east. We're in the east. Michael says, Phil, that makes it 2:31 in Perth. I know, I'm having a go, at least. You've got to admit that, Michael, you know, and that makes it 4 a.m. in Adelaide. So, back with Luke Boner right after this. Let's get the updates.
25: And now, on Wake Up Australia, news today.
0: To the newsrooms, firstly, in Sydney, the 2GB newsroom. Good morning, Dusty Fitzpatrick.
24: Good morning, Phil. Detectives have charged two Sydney men accused of stealing more than $600,000 from an 88-year-old. Police will allege the pair convinced the older man to grant them access to his online bank account and credit card. A pedestrian in a serious but stable condition after being hit by a car in North Sydney. The 60-year-old man was struck at the intersection of the Pacific Highway and Miller Street. And the chief executive of the Sydney Opera House has resigned after 14 years leading the institution. Louise Heron will take up a new role at the University of Sydney. Thanks, Phil. That is the latest from Sydney.
0: Thank you. Now let's go north to Brisbane and to, I think it's, who do I have here? Chloe Affleck. Sorry, Chloe, in the 4BC newsroom. Good morning.
28: Good morning, Phil. A Taiwanese national has been charged over his alleged role in a people smuggling plot into the country. The 34-year-old was arrested in Weipa in the state's far north yesterday after a boat reportedly carrying a dozen asylum seekers arrived on Australian shores. He's been charged with one count of aggravated offence of people smuggling. And house prices in Brisbane are expected to remain in growth despite new analysis indicating Australia's housing market has entered its ninth downturn in 30 years. That's the latest from Brisbane.
0: Thank you very much. And from Brisbane, we go to Melbourne, the 3AW newsroom. Good morning, David Armstrong.
29: Morning, Phil. Pubs and clubs across Victoria to be given unprecedented permission to open overnight so fans can support Australia at the World Cup this weekend. State government will grant every pub and licence venue automatic permission to stay open overnight all through Friday and for up to an hour after Australia's do-or-die clash on the Saturday morning. More than $100 million in supercars, luxury watches, handbags and cash seized, part of a police crackdown.

0: for the actions of their child 24/7, like you said? Should that be something that is a parent's responsibility? Because, you know, at 16 years of age, my parents had no idea what I was up to. If I'd done something, if I'd misbehaved and caused a fine to the family, should my parents have been accountable for that? 131-873 is the phone number too, by the way. Please give us a call. In fact, let's get to Tony, who's on the phone as well. Tony calling through from Greenvale. You're on with Luke Boner. Good morning, Tony.
1: Morning, fellas. Love the show. I listen to it every morning. We keep going around in circles and we keep trying to fix the problems. We're not fix the issues around it. That doesn't work like that. Fix the problem. The problem is the children. So we have to start treating them with better things, with, as in, hey, they're not allowed to get their license until they're 20, 2 years off their license. Make them, you know, they all go on the dole eventually. Their dole is made less. Yeah, we've got to start penalising the children, not their parents, or not the guy who sold them the bike, or not the guy who imported it, because you can't stop any of that. But you can stop it at the source. And we've got to start doing this. It's ridiculous. We blame everyone else but the person doing it.
0: There you go. What do you think about that? Thanks, Tony.
2: And I've got a question for Tony and anyone else. These e-bikes that can cost up to $3,000, that's what I'm told. There's a bike shop down the road that has them $3,000. Where is a 16 or a 14 or a 13-year-old getting $3,000 from? I'm telling you that the parents are buying these bikes. Well, how about you say, no, you want transport to get to school or whatever, you get a push bike, and you can save your pocket money and you can buy your own e-bike. You watch then if the consequences are you break the law and the thing gets cubed or crushed or whatever, you watch them obey the law, because that will provide real consequences. If you've got mum and dad forking out $3,000 for an electric bike and it's gone, well, who cares? If you earn something, you respect it.
0: Good point. Good point. All over. Let's get to Jan, who's listening through 3AW in Melbourne. Good morning, Jan.
3: Good morning. I was a very responsible and strict parent. When I found my kids were climbing out the window, I nailed up the window. However, my kids fortunately didn't get into too much strife. And what they have told me, they're now 40 years old and 48 years old and 52, they have told me stories as adults of things that they got up to that I had no idea about. And when I nailed up the window with, and I mean, 6-inch nails, they worked the nails out, removed them and slid them back in. So I never knew that those nails had been taken out of the windows.
2: So you were doing your best and you had no idea. So I'm tipping you raised your kids in the late 50s, early 60s, maybe 70s?
3: Sorry, I didn't catch that.
0: What decade was that you were raising the kids, Jen?
3: It was the 70s, yeah, the 70s. The youngest was born, the oldest. The middle one that tells me most of the stories, he's now 48.
2: Oh, okay.
3: Yeah. Yesterday.
2: 70s, 80s. Well, you see, Phil and Jan, and back when my parents were raising me, my parents were, I'm a boomer, but I'm a late boomer. The world was a bit smaller and your universe was your suburb and your street. And, you know, there's an old saying that says it takes a village to raise a child. Well, back then it was. And everybody at our street, everybody in our neighbourhood knew everyone's child and knew what they were up to. And the word got home to mum and dad, if you've been playing up, it got back before you arrived home.
0: That and doesn't exist. That kind of Australia doesn't exist anymore. It's, you know, people don't want to know about other people's responsibilities.
2: It's sad, isn't it? But that is how it used to run. Everybody in your neighbourhood knew what you're up to. They knew everybody's kids' names. And yes, you got up to mischief, but everyone kind of knew about it and that village was available. It's not there anymore.
0: 131-873 is our number. 131-873, let's stay in Melbourne through 3AW. Good morning, Justine. How are you? What do you think?
4: Good morning, Phil. Sorry, what's your...
0: It's been Luke Boner, yeah. Luke.
4: Good morning, Luke. Two things. I live in Melbourne. I've had 8 houses robbed in my street. Those little... I'll be professional here. They ride up my street. They try and intimidate me. What I suggest, you know how if you're going too fast or you're a hoon, as my mother calls them, let's take the wheels off their bikes or let's squash the bikes, because I agree with that last or the last caller. They're $3,000 or $4,000. They're hotted up little cars.
0: Yeah, motorbikes. Yeah, that's it.
2: They're motorbikes, and they're I'm 100% with you, and that is why, like in Japan, and I've got a list of rules here I can show you, Phil, I can email. In Japan, all e-bikes have to be limited by power, but they've got to have number plates so that you are accountable. If you're a hoon, if you're behaving badly, if you're going through a red light, you'll be caught because they can identify the bike.
0: Mm, that's it. Well, there's another solution to it, but right now it's the parents' responsibility, it looks like. However, Brenda is also in Melbourne, listening through 3AW in Templestowe. Morning, Brenda. What do you think?
5: Yes, well, I think for starters, the age of criminal responsibility should not be 14 or 16. I think 12 would be fair, but certainly not 16. And because by that time, the kids have got up to no good. And there are especially in Melbourne, there are absolutely no consequences.
0: Yeah, that's not a bad point. But yeah, again, you know, maybe 16. I actually agree with you there, Brenda, that the horse is bolted by then. What do you think, Luke?
2: Well, I mean, if you want to send someone off to juvie, that's one thing. But the age of criminal responsibility is on two levels. One, it has to be proven that the crime was intended, that they knew the difference between right and wrong and chose wrong. But the other part of criminal responsibility is that they're aware of the consequences. There's two things. Yes, I was aware I was doing the wrong thing, and I was aware of the consequences. Now, Phil, if there are no consequences, the whole thing is a waste of time.
0: Well, that's it, exactly, yeah. Yeah, you know, but how much, because my parents were really strict. My dad was really strict. And as a result, I would not have gotten into trouble because, you know, if I did, I would have been in bigger trouble with my dad than I would have been with the police. And I resent that a little bit, but, you know, it worked. It worked for him and it worked for, you know, the community.
2: Okay, but there are a lot of people, you watch, people will say this, they'll text you and ring you. They'll say that the discipline that parents were back in the day used to have has been taken away, and you watch, smacking will come into it. And they'll say that you can't discipline, you can't put your child in a room and lock them away and say have a think about your behaviour because you'll be charged by the police for deprivation of liberty. Parents, modern parents today will say we're doing our best, but our hands
0: are tied.
2: Legislation have been tied behind our backs. And we are being told to fight at the same time, and it's impossible.
0: Well, there's hypocrisy for you then. So in that case, you know, you can either have one or the other, but you can't have both. And as a parent, you would feel then that you don't want to discipline your child for that reason that you just said. However, if the child isn't disciplined and goes out and costs, you know, the community issues, you get fined for it. Let's open up the phone. Do you want to hold on there a sec, Luke?
2: I'll be right back. I'll be right here.
0: Right, 131-873 with the Boner Report. How do you feel about this with, you know, parents getting fined if the kids misbehave? Up to the age of 16, should it start earlier? Is it fair on the parents? Or $64,000 question, is it the parents' responsibility in the first place? 131-873 is our number.
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0: Every Thursday morning at this time, Luke Boner joins us with the Boner Report. Queensland is introducing new legislation on teenagers riding e-bikes, including fines for parents. And a lot of people want to talk about this too, Luke. Let's go to Rockhampton. And John's on the phone. Good morning, John. You're on with Luke Boner.
15: G'day, John.
16: Good morning, Luke. How you going, mate? Yeah, listen.
15: Great, thanks, brother.
16: We need to get rid of this child court system. They need to be treated like adults from the age of 10. They all know what they're doing. And the parents are buying the bikes. So, of course, the parents should be held accountable, because they're the ones giving them the weapon to carry out these offences. And also, we've got parents who are breeding who should not be allowed to breed, because there are children here, there are women here having children, and they won't raise any of them. In Rockhampton, 57% of all children are being raised by their grandparents.
0: Oh, 57%.
16: Dear. 57. Now you look at that and see, we have a massive problem here and something needs to be done about it.
0: That's it. You know, it starts at home. Wow. You don't need to have a license to have a child, but you do to have a car and a fishing rod. 131873 is our number. And also you can try, if you're listening in Melbourne, 133693, or try your local number as well. Although 131873 works for Sydney. And listening through 2GB, Keith. Morning, Keith. You're on with Luke. How are you, mate?
17: Hello, buddy.
18: Good, mate. How you going?
0: Good, buddy. Mate. What do you think?
18: Mate, the problem is now is the dirt bike riders, the motors, they're riding unregistered everywhere in southwest Sydney. It's unbelievable. Unregistered.
0: Yeah. How hard would it be as well, thanks, Keith, for the cops to try and enforce this stuff too? It would be really frustrating if you were a cop, Luke.
15: Yeah, it would be too. But do you remember a while ago now, there was that block or a mob of e-bikes that chewed up Longreef Golf Course? Mm-hmm. The pictures were horrific. I can guarantee you that if every one of those bikes had a number plate, they wouldn't have done it.
0: Yeah, well, maybe that's it, but maybe they would have taken the number plate off anyway. Do you remember all the kids that were on the Harbour Bridge in Sydney? Again, if you're a cop, how do you enforce that? But the kids get off scot-free, essentially, unless you try and enforce
15: Trash the bike, take the bike, confiscate it, crush it up and put it on the front lawn of their home and have a look at it. And parents, don't buy them bikes. Make them work and save up for it. You watch them treasure it then.
0: Good point. 131873, if you'd like to get involved. Let's go to Perth at 36BR. Good morning, Beverly.
19: Good morning. I just like to speak about a general principle regarding crime, something that Gandhi said. He said, hate the sin, love the sinner.
0: What do you think about that, Luke?
15: Well, yes, a very wise man is Gandhi, but as I said, The age of criminal responsibility, you've got to know, prove that they knew the difference between right and wrong. And part of that is knowing what the consequences are. And I'll say it again, if there are no consequences, it all goes out the window.
0: I like your idea of making them responsible, the kids responsible for what they do, and therefore something of theirs. In this particular case, the bike gets taken away or gets trashed, would make you feel that there are direct consequences as a result of the action.
15: Well, they take away cars, and you can identify a car if it's got a number plate. If it doesn't, the police will pull you over straight away. If you legislate that every e-bike must be registered and have a number plate, an identifying number on it, I think you'll find behaviour will be fixed pretty quickly. Not all of it. And if the police see an e-bike without a number plate, they take it.
0: Do you know what they should make them do? Do you remember when I was, I mentioned this to you before, when I was a kid, I had, it was called a chopper. It was a bicycle, bicycle without an electric motor. What they should be made to do is have bicycles like we had when we were kids, and they should have to pedal up hills like we did, and then they'll find out what it's like, what the real world's like.
15: We're going to have a whole generation of overweight kids now who've never had to pedal up a hill.
0: Never had to pedal up. That should be the punishment. Get on a bike that doesn't have an engine.
15: And these things are heavy. Take the engine out now. Ride that up Powder Works Road.
0: Oh, that chopper I had, mate, must have weighed about 50 kilograms. Yes, go on. We've got about 26.
15: I know. I had a Mustang Dragster. How good were they? I've got a question for you. This is going to resonate. If Australia played England in a World Cup, who do you go for, Phil? Okay?
0: I'd have to go for England. I would have to.
15: See, you're un Australian.
0: Yeah, I knew you'd get in there with that. I feel like you tricked me into that. Thanks, Carl Stefanovic.
15: I'm very good.
0: Give it a plug.
15: It's called the Bonafide Podcast, where we don't tell you what to think. We just like to give you something to think about. You're listening to the very un Australian Phil O'Neill. Who would go for England?
0: Go away.
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0: 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Okay, let's get the news update. 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
14: BC News.
4: Good morning, I'm Dusty Fitzpatrick. The Prime Minister maintains the federal government's tax changes will help more young people get into the property market. Anthony Albanese has come under pressure as new data shows house values have collapsed. Some Australians have welcomed the decrease, but others have seen the value of their property fall into negative equity. Mr. Albanese says prices will still grow, but at a slower pace.
5: Our housing policies are aimed at giving young people a fair crack. We've changed the system so that this Saturday, if a young couple turn up at an auction, they're not competing an investor who has taxpayer support.
4: The opposition wants an inquiry into new penalties for tech companies that breach the under-16 social media ban. The federal government's planning to give the Safety Commissioner greater powers and to double the fine to $99 million. Labor's been banking on the coalition to pass the legislation before the winter break, but the timeline will now be extended. One Nation has overtaken Labor and the Coalition for the first time in Victoria, according to a new poll. The latest Redbridge survey shows the major parties neck and neck on a primary vote of 26% each. One Nation recorded a primary vote of 27%. Far North Queensland locals have reportedly alerted authorities to a group of suspected asylum seekers. Georgina Winter has more.
6: It's understood a group of 12 people smugglers, believed to be from China, were spotted arriving onshore in Weipar in the Cape York Peninsula. Locals apparently then observed the group visiting a nearby beachside pub and a shopping centre where they were seen speaking with federal police. At least two have reportedly been arrested and charged with people smuggling offences. The Queensland Police Minister, Dan Purdy, has described the incident as an embarrassment for the federal government in regards to border security, a sentiment echoed by former Nationals leader David Littleproud. Georgina Winter reporting.
4: WA police are supporting the Department of Foreign Affairs in the search for a 35-year-old WA man missing in Mexico. A global yellow alert's been issued for Jesse Brazzese, whose family hasn't heard from him since the 3rd of June. His last known location was in the tourist hotspot Riviera Maya in Cancun. Also making news, detectives have charged two Sydney men accused of stealing more than $600,000 from an 88-year-old man. And Village People lead singer Victor Willis has died after a short illness. He fronted the disco group and co-authored some of the band's biggest hits, including YMCA and In the Navy. He was 74. In finance, the Dow Jones is up, the Nasdaq down, one Aussie dollar buying 68 US cents.
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4: Tennis star Nick Kyrgios says he's played his last match at Wimbledon, Craig Gabriel reports.
7: Nick Kyrgios is by far one of the most charismatic tennis players ever. He's had a rocky association with fans and the media, but he is a player that cannot be ignored. At Wimbledon, he lost his doubles with Alexander Bublik, and post-match, he's revealed that this was his last Wimbledon. He said he wished he was a player that could have gone under the radar, but now he just doesn't want to get onto the roller coaster anymore. He said Wimbledon was his making from the first time he played here, and he made sure to look around before leaving the court. Craig Gabriel, Wimbledon.
4: England's fought back to defeat the Democratic Republic of Congo in the World Cup. Harry Kane striking twice in aftertime to secure the win for his side 2-1. Belgium takes on Senegal next hour. That's the very latest news and sport.
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31: Checking your weather around the country. Sydney, early showers, then sunny and heading for 23. In Melbourne, rain and a top of 15. Brisbane, partly cloudy, 25. In Perth, early morning showers and then partly cloudy, a top of 17. In Adelaide, rain, a top of 15. Canberra, rain easing, heading for a top of 14 degrees. For Hobart today, showers easing, then heading for a top of 15. In Darwin, a mostly sunny day forecast, top of 31 degrees.
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0: on 2GB, 3AW, 4BC, 6PR and network stations. 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
1: I'm going to give you a time call for everybody and I'm going to get it right. Get ready. 7 minutes past five on the East Coast, which makes it 4:37 in Adelaide and 3:07 in Perth. I think I got there. 131873 is the number. 0460873873. You wouldn't think it'd be so hard to give the time, would you? That somehow, you know, like, well, hang on, I've been here since midnight, so that's my excuse. On the text, and I had a load there with the Boner report with Luke Boner, so I'm going to paraphrase just a few of these two. But housing prices is one that came in here. Reducing them is good news. Bad news is when they rise mostly artificially through investors, they no longer have the bidding advantage. Hello, Gary. How are you? Appreciate that. Not being a smart man, the gentleman reading the news said Harry Kane scored 2 goals in aftertime. No, well, that's not right. No, but that doesn't matter. Win's a win as far as I'm concerned. Also, another text that came in. Again, I'm going to paraphrase with a lot of these. Steve says, I asked my Irish wife who lived in Australia for 60 years, why don't you get nationalised? She said, because she's always Irish and always will be. Barry, how are you? Morning, guys. Love that segment with Luke Boner. Yes, it's on every Thursday morning. Appreciate that. Thank you so much. Nick says, don't trash the bikes. Do a massive blitz. Make sure it's a visible operation. That's not a bad way to go. E-bikes are a magnet for teenagers to run amok on the roads. That was Ash that sent that text. Michael says they crush the bikes, the e-bikes in the UK, if they're illegal, and if they've been modified to go faster. Maybe that's a possibility or a solution. George says they break into houses and steal items of value and buy the bikes. They're being paid to break in and steal the cars and the money. That's how they get the money. Andy says 25 kilometres an hour when I was a young teen. I averaged 60 k's an hour on a 10 speed over the distance of 15 k's. But I agree, 25 k's on the sidewalk, not on the street. Andy the Great. Yeah, but you pedalled as well. You know, like, as I said, get them the heavy bikes that we had when we were kids. Get them to pedal up a hill, see how they feel about that. It's sad knowing our country's so weak with most of the laws, says Ian on the text. Surely undercover cops will be able to follow the bikes to locations without a chase. Without a chase. Yeah, however, cops have got a lot of other things to worry about. My dad was really strict and I resented that. I'd never be like that with my kids, somebody said on the text. I'd be a rubbish dad simply because I'd just be an easy pushover. Sam would have to be the bad one. And, you know, like, even it's even like that with the cats. When photo-taking phones arrived on the scene, many parents stopped disciplining young kids in public. And Charles said, how can they classify an electric vehicle as a car but not classify an electric bike as a motorbike? As I mentioned, most of these come through, including Kim saying, I heard Chris Min says, we simply can't ban e-bikes. It's gone too far, which to me makes absolutely no sense. And I think I pretty much got everybody. Sky says, my kids are from 20 to 13 and their friends, like their parents, are strict. My kids said strict parents raised sneaky kids. Okay. Again, if I didn't get your text, I do apologise for that, but there were a load that came in as well with our chat with Luke Boner. Okay, how about this? Does your school do mental health checks? They should be regular, not just a one-off, says Shane Rogers, senior lecturer in psychology at the Edith Cowan University. I don't know how you feel about having the idea of health checks for school kids, especially mental health checks. Is it a new idea, a new initiative? And how do they, you know, how do they actually work this to work out, Shane?
2: It's definitely not a new initiative. It's actually an old idea to do mental health check-ins with schools. Been around for decades, really, the idea of it, at least.
3: What are the challenges involved in this?
2: There's many challenges, particularly schools have limited resources, and also asking questions about mental health. It's a sensitive type of topic. So there's also challenges around that, you know, people feel potentially stigmatized and things. There are certain areas that historically have, for good reason, I think, you know, had at times a bit resistant to engage in the practice to health screening.
3: Do you get much resistance from parents as well? Because obviously you'd have to talk to the parents before you can talk to the kids. How do they feel about the idea?
2: Yeah, so I think there's mixed perspectives on that, and there has been studies done, ask parents about it, and that comes out in that kind of research. Some parents all for it, whereas other parents are a bit cautious about it for some kind of obvious reasons, you know, like they're concerned that about, you know, stigmatization type stuff, or they're maybe just concerned finding out things that they don't necessarily want to hear about or things like that.
3: Statistics are certainly confronting. In Australia, half of all adult mental health challenges emerge before the age of 14. Estimated that more than 50% of children experience mental health challenges without receiving any kind of professional help. Is that when you start the mental health research with a child around the age of 14?
2: You can do it earlier, really. You can intervene earlier than that. Developmentally, children can start experiencing issues much younger than 15. Arguably, it's probably better to start even earlier than that to try, you know, prevention's better than catching them later on.
3: How does the mental health screening work then? Do you have a questionnaire or something like that?
2: Yeah, so historically, how it's worked is that standardized, validated questionnaires will get used in order to, you know, a kid will answer a questionnaire reflecting on a certain period of time, whether it be a week or a month or something. And then based on how they respond with these kind of questionnaires, research has been done into them. And then you can classify kids based in terms of like low, moderate, high well-being, generally things like that. And that has historically been the way that things get done. My research that I've been involved in recently, we're looking at a bit of a different approach, which is instead of just doing a questionnaire on a single time point, like a snapshot, we instead do more regular check-ins. So it's more specifically we did, we checked in for about 6 to 7 weeks every week with a very, very brief check-in survey.
3: And what did the results of that survey show you?
2: In our results, we found some interesting things in that a substantial proportion of the kids, and so this was a study with over 700 kids from a big school in Australia and one over in the UK. And what we found was that 17% of that sample, over time, they fluctuated above and below the like cutoff threshold that usually, you know, that you would use to flag students. So that's a bit of an issue, because what that sort of suggests is that for us, if you use a more traditional single questionnaire snapshot approach, there might be a 1 in 5 chance that you could kind of get it wrong in terms of if the kid is going to be flagged or not.
3: And what were some of the aspects that the children found were causing them issues with functioning during the day?
2: We did have some other questions alongside our little brief survey we did. And so we included the pretty standard things around sleep, exercise, get along with other kids and their family and things like that, and also concentration. And all of these things do associate with the emotional well-being screening measure that we used. So just like adults, you know, children are like little versions of adults, and they have the similar sorts of factors that can impact them, such as, you know, sleep and exercise, social relationships.
3: What about follow-ups and results of that after the initial research has been done? Did you find much of a change?
2: So in our research was more focused on trying to improve the screening practices. So as I was talking about before, doing more frequent check-ins, that can help to provide arguably a more reliable indicator of kids that are in need of help or not. And so coming back to what we were talking about earlier with some of the barriers and maybe sometimes a bit resistance from either school staff or parents around screening, is that by doing a more longitudinal monitoring approach, you can get a more reliable indicator. And so the idea is that, well, by getting a more reliable indicator, that just sort of makes the whole endeavor feel a bit more solid. And hopefully that will reduce some of those barriers for wanting to engage in the practices.
3: Of course, and the idea is not a one-off idea. You want to obviously go back and continue your research as well. Are the schools receptive to that idea?
2: Yes, yeah. So the school, thanks for asking that. Yeah, the schools that were involved in this, they the feedback I've received from them has been very positive. And what has come out of it, one of the other barriers and challenges is for schools, is, as again, as I alluded to before, is resources and things, and actually doing this stuff that don't have a lot of money to spend on it. So I actually have created a free app that schools can use, totally free, that they could potentially use to do the monitoring. And initial research we did, we didn't use an app. We just used a sort of an online survey approach through the university and things like that. But moving forwards, I have plans for further developing this more app-based approach. Schools can more easily and efficiently potentially engage in this kind of more monitoring approach to hopefully facilitate schools being interested in doing it. And I've had really good feedback from the schools that have participated so far.
3: That's great. And of course, the first question, or one of the first questions the schools would ask was, you know, how much is this going to cost us? And as a result,
2: we have to pass
3: this on to the parents. But so you said the app is free. How can people access that?
2: So if anyone has any interest, I have a website. If they just Google ShaneRogersResearch.com, I have a page about my research, and I have a dedicated webpage on that website. And the app itself is called the Monitoring Emotion and Other Wellbeing App, or that the acronym for that is the MEOW app. There's a little page I have on there with all the information about it all. And if there's any school people who work at schools who are listening who find this interesting, can also Google me, Shane Rogers. Just Google me and send me an email. I'd be happy to talk about it.
3: That's a great initiative and a great idea as well. So well done with that, Shane.
2: No worries. Thanks for having me.
1: Shane Rogers there, a senior lecturer in psychology at the Edith Cowan University. It's 18 minutes past five on the East Coast, 4:37 in Adelaide, and that makes it 3:18 in Perth.
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1: Well, I'll give you another time call again in just a moment. You can hear the trepidation in my voice as I try to approach it, don't you? There's no confidence there whatsoever. And you're absolutely right in picking that up. It's just a time call, I know, but it's 4:51 in Adelaide, which makes it 5:21 at the moment in Sydney and 3:21 a.m. in Perth. I felt that I gave that with a little bit more zest, right? Nick says, Phil, I love your intro song. It's one of the happiest ones on radio, and I sing along. Well, that's good. I appreciate that, my friend. Jerry says, Phil, the way to improve children's mental health is to reduce the number of psychology graduates. Well, there's a point. 76 years of age, Phil, my four-wheel mobility scooter has number plates Beryl. Oh, Beryl. Look at you going out there with your personalised number plates. But she didn't mention it, actually. The full one is Beryl Hoon. How are you, Beryl? Glenn said, like I said, go the Three Lions. Yeah, well done to them. And on the football, in fact, somebody else mentioned when Australia play Egypt, and it was Michael, can we hear Walk Like an Egyptian by the Bangles? Well, no, because I won't be on air, but nonetheless, I think also we should be playing Coming Home by the Radiators because England's got Coming Home and I think we should have a version of that by an Australian band. In the news, Carl Stefanovic went on Piers Morgan's show to talk about his situation. Here's what he had to say.
15: Have you felt emotional since you got on?
16: Just when I was thinking about my just my wife. Because she puts up with a lot, and it's not, you know, her finding out this stuff and having to deal with me, because I'm a lot, and I'm in the public eye a lot.
1: I can see where he's coming from that. When if I do anything, you know, I also think, what are the consequences for my wife here? And I would do anything to make her happy and to keep her happy. So I can see where he's coming from with that. Oh, look, speaking about love and people who love to be in love, it's only the most romantic day of the year. Yeah, sure, it's, you know, the 4th of July coming up. But more importantly, Tay-Tay is getting married.
17: There's been so much speculation since the engagement in August. Where is this wedding going to be? Who was going to get to attend? Would we get to see it? The location is right here in the heart of Manhattan, inside Madison Square Garden, the world's most famous arena, where Swift has performed 8 times. Now, here's what we know. The celebrations are going to start on Thursday with what sources are describing to us as a rehearsal that will include about 100 people. Then the big celebration is scheduled for Friday, and it's going to start on Friday afternoon with a cocktail party, as any good wedding does. That is expected to include about 1,000 people, and it is expected to go late, very late, into Saturday morning at 4 a.m.
1: It's a beautiful thing, right? It's happening at Madison Square Garden. Forget what's going on in the world. Tay-Tay's getting married. Sometimes there's just so much beauty in the world. It feels like my heart's going to explode.
0: And now on Wake Up Australia, a finance update.
1: Currently, what Australian dollar is buying 69 US cents, 52 British cents, and the petrol is going down to around about $1.56 in most places. National average for diesel, $1.81. 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Where were you a week ago, Danielle?
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19: Good morning. It's quiet on the road so far in the River City. The M1 has delays building northbound through Sucks Creek at the moment. Bruce Highway slow inbound through Mango Hill. Otherwise, Pacific Motorway moving well to and from the city. No issues on the gateway from Shretton to Bracken Ridge. Riverside Expressway and Intercity Bypass are trouble-free. Logan Motorway also moving quite well east-west. Ipswich Motorway untroubled from Darra to Rocklea. And the Western Freeway moving to speed from Toowong to Fig Tree Pocket. With traffic every 10 minutes, I'm Nathaniel Singleton on Brisbane's 882 4BC.
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1: 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I use the word highlight really loosely because there's probably only one there somewhere. Coming up next, in Sydney, 2GB, James Willis, 3AW Melbourne, Jimmy Bartel and Mark Allen. I don't know who was jumping there early, but they got in there. 4BC, you've got Ben Davis, and at 5AA, Early Breakfast, Sam Datto and Ned McHenry on the way. 6PR, the best of Perth. 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
27: It's 5:30. Good morning. I'm Chloe Affleck. A Taiwanese national has been charged over an alleged people smuggling plot into the country. A boat reportedly carrying a dozen male asylum seekers landed on the shores of Pennefather Beach in far north Queensland on Tuesday morning. A 34-year-old man was later arrested and charged in Weipa. A 30-year-old man was also detained. Dan Tonnen was camping at the beach when the vessel arrived. He's told Nine News he knew right away something was off.
28: Our friends came and saw us first thing in the morning, sort of, and told us about a boat coming ashore during the night. They were going to go down and help them because they thought they were bogged, but they were speaking a whole different language.
27: A man will appear in court today following a series of copper thefts in Brisbane's east, Georgina Winter reports.
29: Police allege the 50-year-old broke into a Hammond business on seven occasions between September last year and June this year. It's further alleged he stole copper wiring before selling it to another business. Officers have charged him with a total 30 offences, including 10 counts of entering premises and committing an indictable offence, 6 counts of fraud and 5 counts of stealing. The accused has been refused bail and will face Cleveland Magistrates Court today. Georgina Winter, Brisbane.
27: The Albanese government has blocked Green's push to expand compulsory superannuation to workers under 18. The move would have covered around 500,000 teenagers who work less than 30 hours a week. But Labor and the Coalition joined forces to stop the move, saving businesses $1 billion in super payments. As new analysis shows, Australia's housing market has entered its ninth downturn in 30 years. Brisbane is bucking the trend, remaining in price growth territory. Domain Chief Residential Economist Dr. Nicola Powell says while conditions are softening, Brisbane is still outperforming Sydney and Melbourne.
5: We are actually forecasting by the end of next financial year that Brisbane unit prices are going to be the highest out of all of our capital cities, which I think is such a milestone. And that dynamic just captures the polarising change that we've seen in affordability and price point across Brisbane's housing market.
27: Overseas, a Thai justice expert claims an Australian man accused of killing a teenage girl would most likely be sentenced to death if he's convicted. Simon Carman is in custody in Thailand after being charged with the murder of a 17-year-old whose body was found stuffed inside a suitcase. And latest data shows cases of prostate cancer in Australian men under 50 have doubled. Those over 40 with a family history of prostate cancer are urged to start being screened. In finance, one Australian dollar is buying 69 US cents.
1: Hello, this is Phil O'Neill. When the clock hits midnight, I'm on the radio and I'd love you to join me. Don't miss Australia Overnight on Brisbane's 4BC. Let's talk.
27: Nick Kyrgios has cast fresh doubt on his future in professional tennis, saying he's ready to hang up the racket after he and partner Alexander Bublik were defeated in their men's double opener at Wimbledon. A blockbuster in the AFL tonight, Brisbane taking on Geelong in a repeat of last year's grand final. The Lions have named an unchanged side from last week's 43-point thrashing of the Swans. Ruckman Darcy Fort says they're finding form at the right time.
8: I think it's just great to see what our best footy looks like. Probably hadn't found it for a few weeks there in the middle of the season, but last week, yeah, really encouraging for the rest of the year. Geelong are a great team and it'll be a great challenge for us.
27: And England has fought back to defeat the Democratic Republic of the Congo and progressed to the round of 16. England looked destined for an early exit before two late goals from Harry Kane sealed the comeback win 2-1. It's 26-6.
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0: southbound through Mango Hill. The Gateway getting busy too, northbound through Carindale. Pacific Motorway are moving well to and from the city. The Riverside Expressway and Inner City Bypass are currently trouble-free. Logan Motorway are moving well for your east-west trip. Ipswich Motorway also looking pretty good from Darra to Rocklea. And it's the same on the Centenary Motorway, which is looking quite good from Sumner to the Jindalee Bridge. With traffic every 10 minutes, I'm Nathaniel Singleton on 4VC.
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5: Partly cloudy over Brisbane this morning, reaching a top of 25 degrees in the city and in Ipswich, 23 on the Bayside. Looking ahead, partly cloudy tomorrow with a top of 26, mostly sunny on Saturday, 23, and cloudy on Sunday, 22. On Moreton Bay, northwesterly winds up to 15 knots. Right now, it's 14 degrees at Hamilton. I'm Chloe Affleck with more news at 6 on Brisbane's 4BC.
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7: Oh, g'day. Thanks for your company. A question to kick us off with. How are you feeling this morning? Me, I feel like I've just caught someone snooping around the backyard, peering through the window. I'm not rattled. I don't feel violated or vulnerable. I just feel a little uneasy and wary. That illegal boat that made it to the shores of North Queensland, how's it made you feel? 133 882 0499 880 882. I'm going to fill you in on the details shortly. If you've missed this, I mean, Chloe's been updating us. We've seen it last night on the news. It's the first time since 2019 that our borders have been pierced, or at least the first time that we've known about it. As I said, it's a little like catching someone peering through the window or almost trying to get in through the side window at your house. Look, I'm hoping to quiz someone on Canberra on this if they stop dodging and weaving us. But right now, I want to take your temperature on it. How are you feeling now that this is now front page news again? And to be fair, it's only front page news here in Queensland. Other states around the nation, they're reporting on it, but they're not giving it major attention, maybe because they've caught those allegedly in charge of this people smuggling ring. Or maybe it's because of the cost of living and taxes and housing are top of mind and this isn't. Is that the case for you? Are you concerned about this? I mean, it was 2013 when every day we were hearing Tony Abbott talking about stopping the boats. Peter Dutton created the Home Affairs Department, and it was one of the biggest talking points in this nation. 2013. So what are we talking? Just over 13 years ago. Wherever you're listening this morning, in the car, the cab, the kitchen, on air, online, on your phone, the numbers you need are the same. 133 882 0499 880 882. How are you feeling after the news broke yesterday that an illegal boat made it to our shores, and they're able to go to the pub, stop off, get a pie, get a Coke? 133 882, the Watch Smoke Alarms open line is there for you. Look, coming up this morning, good news if you're lucky enough to be heading to Origin next.

next Wednesday night, the Rail Union has decided not to use the footy as a political footy. They've withdrawn their industrial action claim for the day and the night of the Origin decider. We'll get into that. Speaking of Origin, I'm going to take life in my own hands and stir up MG Mark Geyer after 8:30. I know. Ah, that's always a good sport, isn't it? Stirring up a blue. Every hero needs a villain. I've got Origin Watch Party tickets to give away as well. Normanby Hotel hosting us on Wednesday night. Actually, speaking of footy, will you be paying more to watch the footy? Not State of Origin, but the NRL. A record broadcast deal that's been ratified by the NRL. $5 billion plus. It's the richest in Australian television history. The majority of it is being paid by Foxtel, KO, or their new owners, DAZN. They're going to have to recoup those costs somehow. How do you think they'll do that? Oh, that's right, subscriptions. That's going to go up. So one of the downsides to this for you could be paying more to watch the footy. Geez, it's all doom and gloom this morning, isn't it? Now let's lighten it up. Queensland, we're on the hunt for a new governor. That's right. Jeanette Young's term is up at the end of the year. If you were in charge, who would you choose to be the next governor of Queensland? What exactly does the governor do, I hear you ask? Yeah, well, I'm going to step you through that, and we'll run through the position description and see who, in your mind, should be our next representative of the king here in Queensland. As you heard in the news with Chloe, concerns our housing market is cooling too fast. That uncertainty, the confusion that Albo's tax changes have created and interest rates heading north, it's got experts worried. Because if the housing market slows and everything just starts to slow down, you start to get an economy that starts to slow down, and that is not good for anyone. Actually, you're our eyes and ears. This is affecting you on the daily. If you're trying to sell your place right now, or maybe an investment property, is it harder than you expected? 1-833-882-0499-880-882. There's also concerns over my health. After yesterday, the team were worried. Yeah, I know, they're all smiling now. The team were worried. They were laughing, but they're also worried about the fact that I don't reheat leftovers. I didn't think this was ever going to be a thing, but apparently it is. And they're so concerned over my health, not reheating leftovers, thinking that I could be doing harm to my body, they've decided to get a food safety expert on to see if not reheating leftovers is bad for you. And look, it's just not me. We did the coffee poll yesterday on this. It was a 37% of you are in the same boat as me. Cold leftovers, way to go. Bluey's World tickets to give away as well, all before 9 o'clock. But let's wake you up for a Thursday morning with our banger today. And it was on this day 9 years ago that Australian folklore was made. A school teacher from Brisbane who was bullied and took up boxing to protect himself made headlines around the world. Jeff Horn, Manny Pacquiao, the Battle of Brisbane, July 2, 2017. In fact, I'm going to have the Hornet on after 7 o'clock today to celebrate that anniversary with him. But when he walked out to a packed Suncorp Stadium on that Sunday in July, bright blue sky, Queensland sun shining, outdoors, this is the song he walked out to.

0: There we go. You got to wait for that bit at the end. Seven Nation Army by White Stripes. Jeff Horn's walkout song when he was at the height of his career. Actually, on that, what would be your walkout song? If you were a boxer, if you're walking into the ring, or if you wanted a song to just any time you entered a room to have play, what would be your, like, that's up there, that White Stripes beat. Get a bit of Wolf Mother going as well. 1-3-3-882-0499-880-882. I'm going to step you through what happened on the shores of North Queensland, just north of Weipa, on the other side of this.
1: 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Got something you want to say? You're in the right place. This is Brisbane's 4BC. Give us a call on 1-3-3-882.
2: Riverside Expressway is building inbound towards Hale Street at the moment. The M1 heavy northbound now through Sykes Creek with congestion back to Logan Home. The gateway busy northbound through Carindale. The Bruce Highway also slow inbound through North Lakes. Logan Motorway under speed westbound through Heath, where the Pacific Motorway is still untroubled to and from the city. Ballinzee Highway a little under speed too, northbound through Park Ridge. And the Ipswich Motorway, currently untroubled from Darra to Rocklea. With traffic every 10 minutes, I'm Nathaniel Singleton on 882 4BC.
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0: Just hearing that ad for, you know, going to the servo and not going to the servo. I went to the servo this morning to fill up. Yesterday, I thought, oh, I've got to get in before the price rise. You know, July 1, excise is now half the discount. Yeah, it started to go up. I'm seeing the RACQ is telling us that the average fuel price around Brisbane is now $1.53.9. So that's not up 16 cents, which is the discount that has been halved since July 1, but they're on the climb. Yesterday it was under $1.50. I went past the survey, that was $1.47 yesterday. Today, this morning, an hour or so ago, and filled up and it was $1.53. So it is on the climb. 1-3-3-882-0499-880-882. 474 sent a text saying, I'm feeling very angry. Yet another example of this inept Labor government letting us down. This is in the wake of the news that has been dominating our headlines for the last 24 hours about the boatload of Chinese asylum seekers that landed on the beach undetected in far north Queensland, so just north of Weipa. More details have come to light on this, and to me, my head is shaking. It's been revealed that the two men who allegedly organised the people smuggling operation, they were arrested, so they're in front of the court now. So we do have to be a little bit careful what we say, but they're in front of court. Well, just casually eating burgers, pastries. They went to the bakery at the Heritage Shopping Centre in Weipa. Shoppers reported that the men didn't seem too worried, just kept eating their lunch while being intensely interrogated by a swarm of officers before being taken away in handcuffs. Did you see this last night on the news? I mean, these two cats were just sitting there cool as a cucumber. That gets me thinking that this possibly is not the first time they've done this. Again, don't know, but that's how their actions would lead me to think. Now, the arrest happened around midday Tuesday. Hours earlier, this boat made landfall at a remote beach near Pennyfeather River. Nearby campers, they saw this. They captured this on their phones. Two men waiting in hire cars, camping chairs, cans of Red Bull, but then the choppers landed on the beach. Oh. It's alleged 12 Chinese nationals were driven to town and dropped off at the Albatross Bay Resort, a popular beachside pub and restaurant. A local resident spotted the group around 8 o'clock and immediately blew the whistle to police. That's when the choppers came in. They found the boat on the beach, but they'd already gone. It's understood it's the first people smuggling boat to successfully reach Queensland since 2019. I don't know whether we should be wearing that as a badge of honour, whether this is one that's just slipped through the net, or is this the only one that we know about? Shadow Home Affairs Minister John O'Donovan has called the incident humiliating for the federal government. He said people on illegal boats should be turned back at sea, not turning up at the local pub. That's a fair shout. One of the alleged smugglers, Chen Wenpeng, he faces a Cairns court yesterday, charged with people smuggling and was remanded in custody. His co-accused is in court today. Hoping to speak to the Shadow Home Affairs Minister the moment his television commitments are finished. I know that there's probably a few sore heads in Canberra today too after the winter ball. But we are going to get to the bottom of this for you. Before I do speak to someone from Canberra, how are you feeling with this news? Is it just play on? Is it just, oh, this is one that slipped through the net? Or has the net got to be tighter? As I said, to kick us off, I just feel like I've busted someone in the backyard scoping out my place, trying to get in through the back window. I'm not upset. I'm not nervous. I'm not alarmed, but I am alert.
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2: Riverside Expressway continues to build inbound towards Hale Street this morning. Also, inbound delays on the Pacific Motorway through Tarragindi at the moment. The M1 heavy northbound through Sachs Creek with congestion back to Logan Home. Gateway slow northbound through Carindale at the moment. Bruce Highway also busy inbound through North Lakes. Logan Motorway under speed westbound from through Heathwood. Ipswich Motorway slowing inbound through Darra. Mount Lindsay Highway also under speed northbound through Park Ridge. And so far, so good on the Centenary Motorway from Sumner to the Jindalee Bridge. With traffic every 10 minutes, I'm Nathaniel Singleton on 4BC.
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0: Tom's at Hamilton. He said, Ben, why haven't we heard about any boats for so long? Well, they're all coming through the front door now. Tom, thank you. 1-300-882-0499-880-882. Chloe standing by with the 6 o'clock news. After that, I'm going to step you through the alarming case that we've heard about one of the Broncos grand final stars. His career is on the precipice.
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1: BC News.
13: It's 6 o'clock. Good morning. I'm Chloe Affleck. A Taiwanese national has been charged over his alleged role in a failed people smuggling operation. The 34-year-old was arrested at Weipa in far north Queensland after a boat reportedly carrying a dozen asylum seekers arrived on Australian shores. A second man has also been detained as investigations continue. Footy fans heading to next week's State of Origin Decider will be able to take the train after the Rail, Tram and Bus Union withdrew its planned industrial action that would have impacted dozens of special event services. It follows ongoing wage negotiations with Queensland Rail. A Jewish human rights lawyer is calling for responses to anti-Semitism shift away from silencing Palestinian voices. Jewish Council of Australia Executive Director Sarah Schwartz is expected to give evidence to the Royal Commission into anti-Semitism today. Ms. Schwartz says she'll be giving evidence on her own experiences.
14: And that includes abuse from neo-Nazi and white supremacist actors, but also from pro-Israel actors who conflate Jewish identity with support for Israel and target me as a Jewish person whose views dissent from their own views.
13: The federal government is expected to push ahead with laws to increase capital gains taxes on foreign companies. The changes would broaden the 30% tax to include mining, energy and infrastructure assets. The Financial Review reports Labor is likely to back down on a proposal to make the rules apply retrospectively. Brisbane researchers conducted an 8-year-long study into the burden of skin cancer on residents. Using a sample of more than 40,000 people aged 40 to 69, the team were able to track the number, type and costs of cancer services used. Professor David Whiteman says there was a very high use of skin cancer services among the group.
15: 71% of the participants had used some kind of skin cancer service. That includes biopsies of the skin, excisions for skin cancers, hospital admissions. So it's a very high burden of disease. It costs about $43 million in that cohort of people just to treat their skin cancers.
13: And an Adelaide University study is trying to find out if artificial sweeteners are healthier than sugar. The research is examining how sweeteners, including aspartame and stevia, affect body metabolism. Professor Chris Rayner says it isn't as simple as swapping sugar for sweeteners.
16: These artificial sweeteners may not be good choices for health benefits at all and may themselves increase the risk of developing diabetes. And our research is designed to answer why this should be the case.
13: To finance, one Australian dollar is buying 69 US cents.
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13: Nick Kyrgios says he's retiring from professional tennis. The 31-year-old bowed out of the Wimbledon doubles in a round one loss alongside Alexander Bublik. It was his first Wimbledon match since losing the 2022 final to Novak Djokovic and will be his last on the pro circuit. Broncos rookie Tom Duffy has thrown his support behind Michael Maguire. Speculation over Madge's future has been rife after seven straight NRL losses, but Duffy says he's backing their Premiership coach.
18: In my experience, I think every player just wants to know where they stand, and Madge gives you that. So I think that's one of his strengths, and 90% of the players that I've been to at different clubs, all they want is to be told where they stand, and Madge is really good at that.
13: And Reds fly half Carter Gordon is tipped for the Wallabies starting role against Ireland on Saturday. Queensland teammate Jock Campbell also in line for his first test appearance in 4 years. It's 6:04.
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2: The M1 is heavy northbound through Sachs Creek with congestion back to Logan Home. Pacific Motorway also sluggish northbound through Tarragindi at the moment. Inbound delays on the Riverside Expressway towards Hale Street. Gateway busy northbound through Carindale, and Bruce Highway also slow inbound through North Lakes. Logan Motorway remaining under speed westbound through Heathwood. Ipswich Motorway slowing inbound through Darra. Western Freeway moving to speed from Toowong to Fig Tree Pocket at the moment. Centurion Motorway remaining untroubled from Sumner to the Jindalee Bridge. With traffic every 10 minutes, I'm Nathaniel Singleton on 882 4BC.
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13: Cloudy skies over Brisbane this morning, reaching a top of 25 degrees in the city and in Ipswich, 23 on the Bayside. Looking ahead, partly cloudy tomorrow with a top of 26, mostly sunny on Saturday, 23, and cloudy on Sunday, 22. On Moreton Bay, northwesterly winds up to 15 knots. Right now, it's 14 degrees at Ashgrove. I'm Chloe Affleck with more news at 6:30 on Brisbane's 4BC.
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0: So good to have your company coming up this hour. One of the biggest cons that you and I are facing on the daily. We can't do anything about it, sadly, but it is eye-opening in its hypocrisy and its double standards. Also, are you doing your leftovers all wrong? The way you eat leftovers, could it be doing you more harm than you think? We'll be speaking to an expert on that, a food safety expert on that at 6:30. I laugh because if you're listening to the show yesterday, you'll know exactly why we're doing this. Tony's jumped on the text line. He said, hey, good morning, Ben. Our coastline and international borders aren't as protected as what we would expect. With the advent of AI, let's hope we can increase our ability to monitor, help protect from illegal immigration from foreign countries. Tony, thank you. The question I've been asking this morning, how are you feeling with the news of the boat that's landed on our shores? The first time here in Queensland since 2019 that our coastline has been pierced. 12 asylum seekers hitting our shores. They got through the net. I kind of feel like I've busted someone snooping around the backyard just trying to get into the back window. No damage done, caught, but still, I'm feeling just a little uneasy. See, we put up security cameras at home, right? That's what we would do. But as far as our borders are concerned, we have to nip them in the bud, don't we? At the source. 133-882-0499-880-882. I can't stop thinking about Nick Kyrgios, which is really weird. It's something I never thought I'd say. But after Chloe's brought us that news that he has retired now from international tennis, playing his last doubles match at Wimbledon, how do you feel about Nick Kyrgios? Has your attitude changed towards him in the latter part of his career, or has it been a flat line ever since? I do remember standing in this very studio. Oh, I'm going to say it was 2016. Yeah, 10 years ago, and I had Greg Norman on the show. He was in town, and we tracked him down. Got Greg Norman on the show and was just talking to him about what he's doing, his projects. Always great to see him. And I just sort of threw out to him right at the end, I said, hey, Greg, you're our greatest sporting export. How do you feel when you see now two young kids from Australia, representing our nation on the national stage, called Kyrgios and Tomic? Wow. The shark attacked. He teed off. Use the word dickheads, and I know at 6:10 on a Thursday morning I may get in trouble for using that, but he was fired up about how much of an embarrassment it was to our country to have these two representing the green and gold on the national stage. So many of you felt the same. It made headlines around the country. He didn't miss. But as Nick Kyrgios' career wound on, I started to come to the other side. I started to turn. I still didn't really appreciate his behaviour, but I tell you what, he was good for tennis. He was good for the sport. Tell me you didn't watch, right? Even if it was just to watch him get beat. But the ability he had, maybe still has, and just doesn't use it to its full potential, that's the biggest waste. But he was entertaining. He drew the crowds. So did you and your attitude towards Nick Kyrgios change? 133-882-0499-880-882. Yesterday I was floored when I read this next piece of news I'm going to bring you, and it's around Corey Jensen, the Broncos grand final winning prop. We know that he hasn't played for the most of this year after suffering a blood clot on the lungs. Now, the Broncos doctor yesterday was given permission by Corey Jensen to actually relay his treatment and now what he's facing. This is Dr. Matt Hislop, who's the Broncos' chief medical officer, and what he outlined was astonishing but also heartbreaking, because I really fear now whether we're going to see Corey Jensen ever again on the footy field. So this happened after round 7 and they played the Tigers. Corey felt generally unwell. These are the words of Dr. Hislop. Shortness of breath. He later developed chest pain, began to cough up blood. He received a scan and it showed he had significant clots and blocked arteries at the base of both lungs, which the right side was being blocked off to blood supply to that part of the lung. He started a long period of treatment. There was respiratory physicians, there were hematologists, there were cardiologists, there was infectious disease specialists. This all happened at the Mater Private Hospital in Brisbane. He's been on a course of blood thinners, anticoagulants, which hopefully had those blood clots would break down and stop further clots from forming. The one thing Dr. Hislop stressed that said, look, this wasn't as a result of anything football related. They went through the scans, went through the tests. Corey has in the past suffered from deep vein thrombosis. But again, these two episodes, medically, they have said are unrelated. There was a problem in treating Corey. His recovery was complicated by infection. He needed more than a litre of fluid drained from a chest tube. He was eventually discharged and be able to be in that long recovery process. But the big concern is now they don't know why these clots are forming. He's being investigated for possible causes and if there's going to be a repeat of this. Blood tests in about 3 weeks' time, they're going to see if there's an underlying autoimmune disease. Complicating this fact was that a follow-up CT scan showed that although the clots in his lung had improved, they were still there. So now they have got him on a course of blood thinners that he's going to be required to take for the next 6 months. Warfarin, I think, is how you pronounce the name of the drug that he's on. But it means he can't take part in any contact sports. He's been able to return to training. He's been running and lifting weights, and he's actually quite fit. But he cannot do contact training. So his season this year is done. But obviously our thoughts are around his health, and that's the most important part of it. You just want to hope that this isn't the end of the road from him. I mean, he is one of the Broncos that are missing, and I think he's an unheralded player. I think he's a really important part to their makeup. But yes, of course, his health is first and foremost. He may need to stay on blood thinners long term. He may need a different one. He may be on them for the rest of his life, which could mean that we may have seen the last of him. Mightn't be the biggest household name, but I tell you what, he is a big part of that Broncos setup, and I know they have missed him this year, and the fact that Payne Haas is heading off next year as well, they're hoping that they see Corey back on the field, but more than most, they're hoping that he is okay. It's a quarter past six. Nathaniel's going to take a check of the roads on the other side of that, one of the biggest cons you and I are facing on the daily.
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2: The gateway is busy northbound through Wishart. At the moment, inbound delays on the Riverside Expressway towards Hale Street. Centenary Motorway remaining congested northbound through Sumner. The M1 is starting to struggle northbound too through Slacks Creek with congestion back to Logan Home. Pacific Motorway sluggish northbound through Tarragindi. Bruce Highway slow inbound through North Lakes. Otherwise, the Logan Motorway too also under speed westbound through Heathwood. And the Ipswich Motorway busy inbound through Darra. With traffic every 10 minutes, I'm Nathaniel Singleton on Brisbane's 882 4BC.
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0: 18 past six, just on the back of that Corey Jensen story. Oh, I've got a double to the Broncos this weekend. Corey won't be playing, but his teammates are. They're taking on the Sharks. So if you want to head to the game, just give me a call now. There we go, 133-882. The Watch Smoke Alarms open line is now the Watch Smoke Alarms competition line. Corey's in the front row. He wears, what does he wear, 8 or 10? I'll take caller 10. There we go. Caller 10. 133-882, a double pass to see the Broncos take on the Sharks this Saturday night at Suncorp Stadium. You've got to have a Ticketmaster account to redeem your tickets. 4BC, a proud sponsor of the Brisbane Broncos. Question, how do you feel about paper straws? Yeah, me too. They're a joke, right? Paper straws. They're one of the biggest inconveniences to modern day life. Yeah, I know it's a first world problem, but it's off the back of one of the biggest cons you and I experience on the daily is the fact that we are subjected to paper straws. The banning of the plastics. The plastic bags banned from supermarkets. This is where it all started. This is one of the biggest cons you and I face on the daily. The double standards, the hypocrisy of plastic in supermarkets, mind-blowing. Yet you and I are just forced to cop it. Now it's the plastic straws' turn. What's that? Plastic straws? They've been outlawed for years? Yeah, they have, which is why we've got paper straws. Hopeless paper straws. But plastic straws in their entirety haven't been banned for years because if they were attached to a popper, you could still get a plastic straw. There was a grace period on them here in Queensland. That actually ended on New Year's Day this year. So they are now outlawed for good, even though it seems like we haven't been able to get plastic straws for years. In New South Wales, that grace period, that ended 12 months earlier. And I'm letting you know about New South Wales because that's relevant to the story I'm about to bring you. Outlawed here in Queensland early this year, New South Wales 12 months earlier. So why is this relevant now? Well, because south of the border, the law has caught up with those who continue to flaunt that law with plastic straws. To continue to provide you and I the most easiest and most efficient way to get liquid from a container into our mouths. Woolies have been ordered to strip coconut water poppers off the shelves. The H2O brand, green coconut water and chocolate coconut water, because they still use plastic straws right up until 4 weeks ago. Now, the orders have come from the New South Wales Environmental Protection Authority, and they've got a big stick, not a plastic one. This one hurts. It hurts to the tune of $550,000. So $500,000 plus in fines and an extra $55,000 a day, every day that these poppers stay on the shelves or the fact that they're even made. That's the New South Wales penalty. Here in Queensland, not so much. It's only $10,000 to sell something with a plastic straw on it now, a popper. The H2O brand, it's exclusively to Woolies. So Woolies have just said, right, we're clearing these off the shelves nationwide. They're taking no chances. They're gone. Big deal, you say, yeah, it's just coconut water. Now, that's not the point. This is the principle of the whole banning something, demonizing something because of what the minority do. Plastics getting into our waterways. This is what it was all off the back of. Turtles, right? When was the last time you threw a plastic bag out the window, put it in the creek, down the drain, or a straw? No? Yeah, no, me either. Yet we're getting penalised because of the minority, and we end up with paper straws, the most useless invention ever. How long, they don't even last the full drink. Look, I remember the old plastic bags at Coles and Woolies, right? And they used to be free, single-use plastic bags. That was the term they were given, single-use. When did you ever use them just once? They carried everything from, well, your groceries, but then after that, you used to put, what, wet clothes in there, you used to put rubbish in there, and everything in between, multiple times before they'd probably end up lining your bin. And again, these were free. Now, bin liners are, well, they're still there and they're still plastic. Oh, and guess what? You're paying for them. And the other thing you're paying for now is their replacement at Coles. Those plastic bags have been replaced by the paper ones, which you now pay for and have been for some time. 25 cents for something that used to be free. Again, 25 cents, yeah, you go shopping, you might get four bags. There's an extra dollar. But it's the principle of it. When this came back in 2018, Coles and Woolies overnight had an extra $70 million just chucked on their bottom line in profit from paying for paper bags, replacing plastics that you used to get for free. The biggest part of this is the hypocrisy that they just rub your face in every single day. The hypocrisy of tons of plastic being everywhere else you look in Coles and Woolies. You go to the fresh fruit and veggie aisle. There's the plastic bags again. Well, the fruit's wrapped in plastic. Meat, it comes in a plastic container wrapped in plastic. I saw toothpicks at Coles the other day, a pack of 200, all individually wrapped in plastic. What are we doing here? Are we getting rid of plastic or are we keeping it? Oh, and we're making you pay for it as well. Just because it ticks a green box. I mean, this is the most performative legislation that we have come across in our lifetime. Do you think we're better off for this or worse off? Again, it's costing you, bottom line. And it's also costing you the convenience. And this is the big thing I'm against. Paper straws. How do you feel about them? 133-882. 0499-880-882. Let's go out to Goodnight. Greg, good morning to you. How do you feel about paper straws?
1: Good morning. I can't stand them. I carry metal straws around with me all the time.
0: Good stuff. Hey, there you go. There's a way to get around the system. Hey, mate, Broncos fan?
1: Huge Broncos fan. And I've got to take a Cronulla supporter to the game on weekend.
0: Oh, really? You've got to or you want to?
1: Yeah. I am going to because he's the coach of the football side that I do first aid for.
0: Oh, nice. Which team's that, mate?
1: Goodner Eagles.
0: The Goodner Eagles. Outstanding. Well, Greg, you and the coach of the Goodner Eagles are off to Suncorp Stadium Saturday night. On us, we've got those doubles to give away all week. 4BC, a proud partner of the Brisbane Broncos. Cheer them on loud and proud. And, mate, as I always say, every hero needs a villain, right? And your mate, the coach, he's going to be the villain on Saturday night.
1: Fantastic. Thank you.
0: Good on you, mate. Enjoy. There we go. 133-882, the Watch Smoke Alarms open line has now been converted back to that from the competition line or the text already coming through. 0499-880-882.
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2: The M1 is heavy northbound through Sykes Creek with congestion back to Logan Home. Inbound delays on the Riverside Expressway towards Hale Street this morning. Gateway busy northbound through Carindale with congestion back to 8 Mile Plains. Centenary Motorway is also congested northbound from Sumner to the Jindalee Bridge. Pacific Motorway starting to struggle northbound through Tarragindi. Bruce Highway slow inbound through North Lakes and Logan Motorway under speed westbound through Heathwood. And Mount Lindsay Highway also has congestion northbound through Park Ridge with traffic every 10 minutes. I'm Nathaniel Singleton on 882 4BC.
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13: It's 6:30. Good morning. I'm Chloe Affleck. A man will face court today accused of attempting to smuggle a dozen people into the country. A boat reportedly carrying asylum seekers arrived in Weipa in far north Queensland on Tuesday morning. The 34-year-old was arrested in a supermarket car park following reports about suspicious activity. Another man was also spoken to and detained. A man is in a life-threatening condition following a two-vehicle collision on the Gold Coast. A motorbike and a car crashed in Broadbeach waters just before 8 last night. The male rider in his 20s sustained significant pelvic injuries and was transported to hospital critical. The other male driver was taken to hospital stable. House prices in Brisbane are expected to remain in growth, despite new analysis indicating Australia's housing market has entered its ninth downturn in 30 years. Domain Chief Residential Economist Dr. Nicola Powell says Sydney and Melbourne are leading the current declines.
29: Brisbane, this is a market that has been running hot for some time. It's certainly not in a downturn like we're seeing in markets like Sydney, but what we are certainly seeing is softer conditions unravelling, and that means it is slowing down, and buyers would be feeling that.
13: Meantime, analysis shows Australians are being forced to devote near-record levels of their income to servicing the interest on their mortgages. KPMG says borrowers are now spending 5.4% of their income on interest. A drug which is heavily subsidised for Australians living with opioid dependency is being pulled from the market. The removal of the long-acting injectable Sublocade is causing alarm among doctors and pharmacists. A spokesperson for the manufacturers of the drug say it has made a commercial decision to remove the drug.
3: Overseas, a Thai law professor believes an Australian man accused of killing a teenage girl would likely be sentenced to death if convicted. Simon Carman has been charged with the murder of the 17-year-old. It's alleged he stuffed her body into a suitcase before dumping it and attempting to flee the country. Australia's peak seafood body has described new country of origin labelling laws, now in effect, as a game changer for local producers. Hospitality venues across the country selling ready-to-eat seafood are now required to label where their seafood is coming from. Seafood Industry Australia General Manager Julie Petty says many consumers would be surprised to know how much fish is being imported.
4: 64% of the seafood that we eat in Australia is actually imported. So for about 15 years, the seafood industry has been campaigning to bring the legislation for food service in line with retail, and this is the first step. It's the conversation starter.
3: And a number of Australian slang words and phrases have been recognised in a new intake to the Oxford English Dictionary. They include yeah, nah, donkey vote, checkout chick and flog. To finance, one Australian dollar is buying 68.9 US cents.
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3: Tennis star Nick Kyrgios says he's played his last match at Wimbledon. Craig Gabriel reports.
6: Nick Kyrgios is by far one of the most charismatic tennis players ever. He's had a rocky association with fans and the media, but he is a player that cannot be ignored. At Wimbledon, he lost his doubles with Alexander Bublik, and post-match, he's revealed that this was his last Wimbledon. He said he wished he was a player that could have gone under the radar, but now he just doesn't want to get onto the roller coaster anymore. He said Wimbledon was his making from the first time he played here, and he made sure to look around before leaving the court. Craig Gabriel, Wimbledon.
3: It's 26-7.
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2: The M1 is heavy northbound through Sykes Creek with congestion back to Logan Home. Gateway busy northbound.

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5: Cloudy skies over Brisbane, reaching a top of 25 degrees in the city and in Ipswich, 23 on the Bayside. Looking ahead, partly cloudy tomorrow with a top of 26, mostly sunny on Saturday, 23, and cloudy on Sunday, 22. On Moreton Bay, northwesterly winds up to 15 knots, seas below 1 metre. Right now, it's 14 degrees at Carindale. I'm Chloe Affleck with more news at 7 on Brisbane's 4BC.
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6: At 23 away from 7. Tony, thank you. Ben, I believe that a hip pocket in a singlet is about as useful as a paper straw. Yeah, keep them coming through. Paper straws. What do you think? Oh, we're having some fun this morning. 1-3-3-882-0499-880-882. Looking forward to the next hour as well, catching up with my old mate Jeff Horn, the Hornet. 9 years ago on this day, he created Australian folklore, taking down Manny Pacquiao in the Battle of Brisbane. What are his recollections of those days? But also, what is he up to these days? He's been an inspiration, was an inspiration 9 years ago to so many kids, not only in Australia, but around the world, who've been bullied, who've been picked on. Well, I think it continues to this day, and I think he's doing an amazing job. All right, let's get into, well, a 24-hour debate. Apparently, I stirred up some controversy yesterday when I said leftovers are best eaten cold. Cold pizza, tick. Cold Thai, tick. Cold curry, tick. Not only does it taste better, but it's also safer to eat. We'll get into that. In our coffee poll yesterday, 23% of you agreed with me and the science. 77% of you were wrong and are still living in the Stone Ages. Reheating leftovers. Don't worry, I'm about to bring that 77% of you into the 21st century. To help me is a microbiologist, a food safety expert, the founder of Food Assurance, Susanna Rulofs. Susanna, I am right in saying that it's safer to eat leftovers cold than reheating them, right? Good morning.
7: Good morning, Ben, and glad to hear you're still alive after your leftover takeaway. It's a good start. So interesting poll, and I think as food safety professionals, we probably sit in the 77%, but the safety is all about what was done with your curry before you actually ate it cold. So was it cooked properly? Was it put in the fridge rapidly? That's probably the most important thing. So eating cold takeaways, cold leftovers, it's probably quite low risk, but it depends on what you've done with it before you put it in the fridge.
6: Beforehand. All right. Well, and I'll
7: safety occurs.
6: I'll step you through where I before I did a journalism degree at university, I didn't have the TE score to get into it first year, like many of my fellow classmates at the time. And I did a year of, it was a Bachelor of Business in Hospitality Management. And part of that was running hotels and bars and kitchens where we were taught about food safety. And we were taught that accelerating food or taking food through different temperature changes like cold, reheating, heating up, getting it cold again, that's where your bacteria forms going through the different temperature ranges. And so I just thought, well, keep it cold, and you're right.
7: If there's nothing in there when you kept it cold, then you probably would.

0: would be. So in the case of curry, one of the, you know, one of the top foods that's at risk, and you probably had both of them in that meal, is the rice and the chicken. So rice, for example, if it is improperly cooked or it's not chilled rapidly, there's a microorganism in there called Bacillus cereus. And it's a spore former, and under, you know, like you say, keeping it in that temperature range. If you're in that temperature zone of 5 to 60 degrees, that bacteria, because it's got spores, it can survive, it grows, it multiplies, and it actually produces toxins. So if they're in your food before you put it in the fridge, if you eat it cold and it's there, you're probably a little bit more at risk. Now, the thing with Bacillus is there's two types of toxins that it produces. One, you won't actually be able to destroy by heat anyway, but the other one actually releases itself in your intestine if it is there. So pasta, rice, chicken, you know, reheating, if done properly, is probably a better hurdle to just make sure that, you know, the food that you're eating is left over. You raised pizza before. Pizza is probably one of the lower risk ones that you can reheat. And then it's all about time, how long your leftover's actually been in your fridge. As well. So dare I ask, how long was your leftovers in the fridge for?
1: No, I'm not eating it like 4 days later. It's the next day. Okay. Yeah, that's... yeah. So on that, putting food into the fridge, so you get takeaway, there's leftovers, or you may even make it at home, there's leftovers. Do you put it in the fridge hot, or do you have to let it cool down to room temperature and then put it in?
0: Very good question. So there's a bit of a old wives' tale. If you put hot food in the fridge, it raises the temperature. With modern refrigeration these days, you can probably get away with it. It will cool it down. What advice is out there is if you've got a bulk amount of food, that you actually put it in smaller portions so it cools down rapidly. You know, ideally, if you get it in the fridge within 2 hours after cooking, that's the rule of thumb. If it's anything over 4 hours, we do encourage that you throw it away. So for a takeaway, just remember, obviously, it's been through pickup, delivery. You know, it's had a few, like you were saying before, the breaks in the cold chain or the heat chain.
1: Yeah.
0: So as soon as it's in that danger zone, if it's sitting there too long and then you put it in the fridge, you're probably putting yourself at risk. I think, you know, younger people are probably more at risk. So, Ben, I think you're in that middle age group. So you're probably, that's probably why you were okay.
1: Thanks for being kind. Middle age, I like that. That's good. That means I've got another half of my life to go, so long as I keep my food straight.
0: But definitely, we talk about the high risk. So the young, old, immunocompromised, and pregnant, you know, for them, reheating type, you know, it's probably a risk. You just need to make sure. We say that, you know, if you're going to reheat things, make sure it's piping hot.
1: Yeah.
0: In the microwave, you could get cold spots and things like that. So it's really about what do you do with the food before you put it in the fridge, and how you handle it is probably where leftovers.
1: Suzanne, that's where the reheating thing, that's where it catches a lot of people out. You can do it piping hot. You go, oh, I've put it in for 2 or 3 minutes, but there can be still cold spots in the middle. Yeah. And as you're eating it, you go, oh, this is not good. Yeah. So you really have to nuke the hell out of it. And then all of a sudden, what does that do to the consistency, the taste? That's why I just go cold. Hey, can you debunk, or not debunk, but not myth bust, but talk us through rice. Because yesterday on the back of this conversation, I had a lot of people go, well, rice, it's a shocker. It could be one of the biggest breeders. What's the issue with rice?
0: So rice, well, it's typically known as your fried rice syndrome. So the problem with rice is naturally occurring in rice is a bacteria called Bacillus cereus that I mentioned.
1: Yep.
0: So because it is a spore form, it's kind of protected, you know, and then at the right conditions for the bacteria, so between that 5 and 65 degrees, so that could be whether you're leaving it on the benchtop, on the stovetop, or you don't get it into the fridge fast enough, in that environment, it actually starts multiplying and growing, and it produces toxins, and these toxins, if they're in your food, one of them is actually quite heat stable, so even if you reheated your food, you may not actually deactivate it or kill it. Mm. The other one, as I said, actually is in your body, and it will, you know, it will actually, through the digestion, actually releases in your body, and you get the great leftovers. If not done properly, you could end up with diarrhea, nausea, and vomiting. So definitely don't want to go down that path. So that's why there's a lot of concern around things like rice and your pastas. There have been, you know, cases historically where people have left, especially those kind of foods, out too long, or they've left them on the stove, you know, eaten them later and became quite violently ill. So it is, you know, it's a serious bug. It is really a serious bug. So if you're eating those foods, which typically it is, because when we make food, rice and pasta tends to be what we have as leftovers. You just need to make sure that you handle it properly before you put it in the fridge. And if you're eating it cold like you do, that's preferential taste. But if you reheat it, making sure that it really is reheated. Definitely don't want to discourage, especially in the cost of living crisis, that you don't eat leftovers. They can be eaten, but they just need to be handled safely.
1: That's a good shout. So, Susanna, the bottom line of that, I still think eating cold leftovers is the way to go.
0: if it's pizza, go for gold.
1: Pizza, go for gold. Good on you, Susanna. Susanna Roelofs, who is a microbiologist, a food safety expert, and the founder of Food Assurance. Susanna, thank you. There we go. So I hope that assures you. And for those 77% that I'm trying to drag out of the dark ages, have you come across yet? Cold leftovers. Looking at the time. Oh, it's time to check the roads. 14 away from 7.
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3: Got a fresh eastbound crash on Kingston Smith Drive just after Southern Crossway on ramp in Hamilton with no delays. The M1 is on the brakes northbound through Slacks Creek at the moment with congestion back to Logan Home. Inbound delays on the Riverside Expressway towards Hale Street. The Gateway Motorway remaining busy northbound through Carindale with congestion back to 8 Mile Plains. Slow inbound on the Pacific Motorway through Tarragindi. Centenary Motorway also congested northbound from Sumner to the Jindalee Bridge. With traffic every 10 minutes, I'm Nathaniel Singleton on Brisbane's 882 4BC.
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5: Ampol's State of Origin is set to descend on Brisbane as Game 3 returns to Suncorp Stadium on Wednesday, 8 July. 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
1: Senegal and Belgium are going head-to-head right now at the World Cup. We are looking at, it's just a minute or two before halftime. Senegal have a 1-0 lead over Belgium. The winner of this match goes on to play the winner of the USA and Bosnia. So, yes, that's the trajectory that they're on. There is a free kick happening right now. If that score changes before halftime, we'll bring it to you. Let's get back to our paper straws. How do you feel about paper straws? Steve has chimed in. He said, when you compare paper straws and plastic straws by volume and their life cycle, the paper straws are far worse than the plastic in their lifetime. Hey, Steve, you know, 100%. Because every time you go through a drive-thru or you get a paper straw, I always ask for two. Because if the drink's anything larger than a small, the straw melts, gets all soggy. It gets, it doesn't melt, but you know what I mean. It just disintegrates. Trying to have a thick shake through a paper straw, a smoothie through a paper straw. How's that working out for you? Yeah, one of the biggest cons. 1-3-3-8-82-0499-880-882. State of Origin, Wednesday night. Yes, we know that. That's outstanding. I'll be speaking to MG about it just after 8:30. The only thing worse than the Blues winning would be not being able to get home quick enough or even there on time, to be fair. But it has been resolved, and when I say has been, the transport issue, because the Rail, Tram and Bus Union has withdrawn their planned industrial action. That's right. They were going to use the footy as a political footy. Again, remember this magic round? Oh, and let's get State of Origin up here. Yeah, let's go on strike. This is after the criticism of the government holding footy fans to ransom. The acting Transport Minister, Sam O'Connor, had this to say yesterday.
9: You cannot hold and you should not hold footy fans to ransom. Don't use the State of Origin as some kind of bargaining chip in your disagreements.
1: Yeah, there we go. So tough talking from the acting minister, and Queensland Rail and the union have come to an agreement just hours later, the RBTU withdrawing their action. Queensland Rail, they've also scheduled 29 extra pre-game services, 21 extra post-game services. That means, footy fans, you can breathe a sigh of relief. The only thing that should be derailed, we hope, is New South Wales' chances of winning. 1-3-3-8-82-0499-880-882. 13 degrees currently right now around the River City. You know what? I'm in a studio that doesn't have any windows. And when I got here, it was dark. I know the bureau's got partly cloudy today, but they've had that all week. And yesterday it was probably the hottest day you've had for ages, and the sun was shining. It was fantastic. What's it like outside? You are eyes and ears. 1-3-3-8-82. The Watch Smoke Alarms open for business. 0499-880-882. I've just been given the thumbs up. Excellent. Okay. Jono Dunneman, who is the Shadow Home Affairs Minister, locked in, coming on the show. What time? 7:20. All right. Excellent stuff. So in about half an hour's time, Jono Dunningham is the Shadow Affairs Minister. Will be talking to him about the boat that pierced our border force and landed on the shores of Queensland just north of Weipa.
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3: Got a fresh eastbound crash on Kingston Smith Drive just after the Southern Crossway on-ramp in Hamilton with delays on the approach there. The M1 is on the brakes northbound through Slacks Creek with congestion back to Logan Home. Centenary Motorway is struggling northbound from Sumner to the Jindalee Bridge. Patchy conditions on the Pacific Motorway through McGregor at the moment. Bruce Highway slow inbound through North Lakes. Bow Desert Road also seeing the usual delay both ways in Callanvale, and the gateway is busy northbound through Carindale with congestion back to 8 Mile Plains. With traffic every 10 minutes, I'm Nathaniel Singleton on 882 4BC.
5: Ampol's State of Origin is set to descend on Brisbane as Game 3 returns to Suncorp Stadium on Wednesday, 8 July. Witness the fierce battle as the Blues seek a victory in enemy territory, whilst the Maroons defend their home turf with the Queensland faithful behind them. Tune in to witness Australia's greatest sporting rivalry, live for the last time in 2026. Watch Game 3 live and exclusive on Channel 9 or 9 Now, kicking off at 8:05pm Australian Eastern Standard Time. Ampol State of Origin, nothing like it.
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1: You're 13 degrees right now, looking at a top of 25 here in Brisbane today. Partly cloudy, a slight chance of showers. Tomorrow, top of 26, partly cloudy. Saturday, top of 23, mostly sunny. Partly cloudy, mostly sunny. What's the difference? Like, seriously, what is the difference? Partly cloudy and mostly sunny. Is it the same thing? Or is there like a, what, three less clouds in the sky? Sunday, a little bit cooler, top of 22. Wait for it. Partly cloudy. Not mostly sunny. Partly cloudy. Some of Australia's biggest musicians, authors, artists, they've travelled to Parliament House in Canberra to urge the feds not to weaken copyright laws around AI and AI companies. They say that they're using or scraping their works without compensation. They're concerned with reports that the government may consider changes to copyright laws to encourage investment into AI infrastructure. Who are they? Who's been speaking out? Well, one of them's former Powderfinger bassist JC, John Collins, Andy Griffiths, the children's author, Holly Rankin, Hunters and Collectors frontman Mark Seymour, and Mahalia Barnes. I'm going to be speaking to JC about this on the show Monday. Artists say they're not opposed to AI itself, but they want strong copyright protections to remain in place so they can negotiate licensing agreements directly between the big tech companies and be fairly compensated for their work. That's what this is about. Use it, but pay for it. Don't just scrape it and pass it off as your own gear. A spokesman for the Attorney General, Michelle Rowland, said the government had repeatedly said there were no plans to weaken copyright protections for AI. But again, you don't get what we saw yesterday, a massive troop of artists, musicians, authors, all heading to Parliament House if there wasn't some fire where the smoke is. And to be fair, just because the government says it isn't going to happen, can you trust them? Obviously not. I mean, because there was no changes to negative gearing and capital gains, right? Oh, yeah. See, they're creating a rod for their own back. It's say one thing, do another, and this is what you end up with. 133-882, the Watch Smoke Alarms open line is open for business this Thursday. 0499-880-882. We're coming up to 7 o'clock. The Shadow Home Affairs Minister will be joining me next hour to talk about the boat that has landed on our shores in North Queensland.
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2: BC News.
18: It's 7 o'clock. Good morning. I'm Chloe Affleck. A man has been charged over an alleged plot to smuggle a group of asylum seekers into Australia. Lachlan Gray reports.
19: The 34-year-old man was arrested in a supermarket car park in far north Queensland on Tuesday after police received a tip-off from the community. The Taiwanese national has been charged with one count of people smuggling after a boat reportedly carrying 12 Chinese nationals arrived on a Pennefather beach north of Weipa earlier that morning. A second man has also been detained as investigators investigations continue. The arrival has sparked questions over the state of the nation's border security, with concerns the incident could trigger a surge in illegal boats. Lachlan Gray reporting.
18: At least three people have died during World Cup celebrations on the streets of Mexico City. They were found unconscious at different locations across the capital's main centre, Central Avenue, where about a million fans had gathered and given CPR. Local health authorities say they all died from suffocation. The state government is pushing for a permanent United States consulate in Brisbane. Talks have begun to open a local diplomatic post and allow Queenslanders to avoid travelling interstate for passport and visa services. Premier David Crisafulli is also pushing for Queensland to host next year's Quad meeting with leaders from India, Japan and the US. Developer advocates say governments need to be doing more to increase building approvals. ABS data shows the number of approvals dropped by just over 1% between April and May. Urban Task Force Tom Forrest says there's been an overall increase in approvals over the past 12 months, but it's not enough.
20: We need to have about 7,000 homes approved to be built every month. At the moment, we're getting about 4,500. So you can see we're well behind.
18: A drug which is heavily subsidised for people with opioid dependency is being pulled from the Australian market. The manufacturer of the monthly injectable, Sublocade, says its removal is the result of a commercial decision. The move is causing concern among doctors and pharmacists. About 450 Australian men under the age of 50 are expected to be diagnosed with prostate cancer this year. Men with a family history of the cancer are urged to have regular screening. MATA Private Hospital Sam Davies says for many, it's a silent disease.
21: The symptoms that men can get in terms of their prostate cancer is lower urinary tract symptoms, so that's increased frequency, urgency to go to the toilet, can also have some blood in the urine. But generally, they're quite late signs.
18: And Village People frontman Victor Willis has died aged 74. He was the lead singer and co-author of the disco group's biggest hits, including YMCA and Go West. In a statement, the band says Willis died after a short but aggressive illness. To finance, one Australian dollar is buying 69 US cents.
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18: Brisbane are tonight bracing for one of the AFL's toughest challenges, beating the Cats in Geelong. The Lions head south, buoyed by last week's big win over the Swans. Former Cat-turned-Lion Darcy Fort says it's a great modern rivalry.
22: Definitely. We've had a great few hit-outs with them the last couple of years. Obviously, the grand final last year, always very very close game. Great to see some of the guys I still know, but as I said, it's always a tough contest against Geelong, and be ready for the fight.
18: Broncos rookie Tom Duffy has thrown his support behind coach Michael Maguire as Brisbane look to end a seven-game losing streak. And live at the FIFA World Cup, Senegal lead Belgium 1-0 at the break in the round of 32 knockout clash. Earlier, England fought back from a goal down to beat the Democratic Republic of Congo 2-1. It's 7:04.
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3: Got that eastbound crash on Kingston Smith Drive just after the Southern Crossway on-ramp in Hamilton with delays on the approach there. Patchy conditions on the Pacific Motorway through McGregor this morning. Centenary Motorway is struggling northbound from Sumner to the Jindalee Bridge. The M1 is on the brakes northbound through Sykes Creek with congestion lingering back to Logan Home. But as the road seen the usual delays both ways in Callanvale. Bruce Highway slow inbound through Maroombe Downs and Gateway busy northbound through Carindale. With traffic every 10 minutes, I'm Nathaniel Singleton on 882 4BC.
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18: Cloudy over Brisbane, reaching a top of 25 degrees in the city and in Ipswich, 23 on the Bayside. Looking ahead, partly cloudy tomorrow with a top of 26, mostly sunny on Saturday, 23, and cloudy on Sunday, 22. On Moreton Bay, northwesterly winds up to 15 knots, seas below 1 metre. Right now, it's 14 degrees at Kedron. I'm Chloe Affleck with more news at 7:30 on Brisbane's 4BC.
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1: 7 past 7, the Shadow Home Affairs Minister joining me in 20 minutes' time. This boat that's landed on our shores north of Weipa. How does that make you feel? Rattled, vulnerable, angry. 133 882, the Watch Smoke Alarms open line is there for you to vent, to feel, to pass on to him how you're feeling right now, that someone's, well, I was about to say, they're not just snooping around our backyard. They've successfully climbed in through the back window. They have been caught, but it was a close call. That's what I feel like. It feels like someone has just climbed in the back window and's been caught. How do you feel? 133 882 0499 880 882. Jeff Horn, the Hornet, will be joining me too this hour. That's after 7:30. 9 years ago today, the Battle of Brisbane, when he made Australian folklore, taking down an eight-division world champion in Manny Pacquiao. Great memories there. Was that one of our greatest events ever in this city? It's got to be up there, doesn't it? Dean and Soph, when they get back, the 4BC room file will be up and firing. That doesn't mean that we're still not taking your rumours. You can call in, you can text in, you can email in, breakfast@4bc.com.au. They will be collated, all your rumours, fresh for when Dean and Soph get back on July 13. The room file, it's all thanks to Watch Smoke Alarms. 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And when I say rumour file, if you're just new to this, this is the type of gear we're talking about.
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8: Virgin Australia has offered voluntary redundancies to an undisclosed number of head office staff in Brisbane.
25: Brisbane Roar's boutique stadium will be developed at the Mount Gravatt Showgrounds.
26: The rumour is that other collectibles like classic cars, Holden's, gold bullion and jewellery will be in this government capital gains tax.
27: Australian certified organic chicken is actually not fully organic.
1: Yeah, there you go. That's a taste of the rumours that we've had so far in 2026. You can add yours to it, and that is adding your chances of walking away with $50,000 at the end of the year. Queensland, we are on the hunt for a new governor. Dr. Jeanette Young, her term expires in November. So someone else is going to have to be the King's representative here in Queensland. Where would you start to be our next governor? Who would it be? What's the criteria for being the governor of Queensland? Do we need a governor here in Queensland? 133-882. Who would you choose and why? Now, I know Des Houghton wrote a piece in The Courier saying that former National Party leader Lawrence Springboard, he is tipped to become the state's 28th governor. He gets good mail, Des, so maybe the search is over. But if it's not, who would you choose? And you know what? I'll explain to you in a moment that they may need to make more than one choice. So when you're choosing someone to be the next governor, you probably need to have a look at what the job description is, right? Well, it's a 5-year contract, so that will take you through to, what are we now, the end of 26, November 26, the end of 31. So just before the Olympics, I wonder if they'll extend it, because they do have the power to extend it, to make sure there's not a new governor coming into 2032. Anyway, 5-year contract, you get your own house at Paddington, that's pretty sweet, your own personal secretary, EA, you got a chauffeur-driven car, and you get to represent the King in Queensland. That's part of the job description. Responsibilities. Now, the modern Queensland governor doesn't participate in the political process, but the main constitutional responsibility is to ensure that we, Queensland, enjoys a stable government and one that commands the popular support of the parliament. They've also got ceremonial and community duty. So who would you like to see do that? Who comes to mind to be the King's representative here in Queensland? Actually, the King. Could we go, Wally? The King? Or would actually being the Emperor be a demotion going into governor? Look, constitutionally, these are the roles or the responsibilities that the governor has. They preside over the meetings of executive council, so our ministers. They, you know what? They can dissolve parliament on the advice of the Premier. They give royal assent to the bills passed by Parliament, so basically sign off on the laws that are passed. They appoint all the ministers, like they sign there. You know, when ministers are sworn in, they can also remove them on the advice of Cabinet. They issue writs for the state election. And the Governor of Queensland can grant a pardon when it comes to sentencing and fines. So they have that constitutional power. It is powerful stuff. It's a powerful role. Ceremonially, the governor officiates on a range of important ceremonial and celebratory occasions, like the, I guess, parliamentary occasions and events, like the opening of parliament. They represent Queensland at military parades and remembrance ceremonies, and they host investiture ceremonies at Government House. As far as the community, the governor of Queensland, well, they are a patron of so many different community organisations around the state, and that's used as a platform for advocacy. I'm thinking of one that I do some work for, the Endeavour Foundation. The governor has been a big part of their push. In fact, hosted them at Government House earlier this year. They write speeches, or at least deliver speeches, receptions, celebrations, many milestones, anniversaries through the state. So who would be on your shortlist? And why? 133-882-0499-880-882. Let's have a look at the front runner. So Lawrence Springboard, he's 58. He's currently the mayor of Gundawindi. He was born here in southeast Queensland at Yarlaban, and he left school at 14 to become a farmhand. But by the age of 21, the Borg was the youngest ever person to be elected into Queensland Parliament. And he became the father of the LNP, merging the Nats and the Libs together. So it's a handy CV. Who else should be considered? Do they have to be a politician? No. Well, I mean, have a look at our current governor, Dr. Jeanette Young. Who would you like to see represent Queensland on behalf of the King? Is there a respected business leader, a doctor, a soldier, perhaps, who's left their mark on the state of Queensland? I remember when the Republican debate was going around, what was that, the turn of the century, And, you know, do we need a head of state that is represented by the Queen? We would need a head of state, regardless if we're a monarchy or a republic. And I always thought John Eales would be a good head of state. He's a statesman. He's captained Australia. He's been on part of our international presence. He's got diplomatic clout. Now, I said it may be Lawrence Springboard, but guess what? He's going to need a 2IC because something we haven't had here for 80 years has been requested by David Crisafulli. He's written to Buckingham Palace saying, we would like to appoint a lieutenant governor, a 2IC, someone who fills in when the governor can't work. So if it is Lawrence Springboard for governor, who would be his 2IC? 133 882 0499 880 882. It can be serious. We can have some fun as well. Time to check the roads.
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3: Got that eastbound crash on Kingston Smith Drive just after the Southern Crossway on ramp in Eagle Farm. The left lane is currently blocked with delays on the approach. Riverside Expressway is a crawl inbound this morning. The M1 also on the brakes northbound through Slacks Creek with congestion back to Logan Home. Centenary Motorway struggling northbound still from Sumner to the Jindalee Bridge. Patchy conditions on the Pacific Motorway through McGregor. Bruce Highway so inbound through Murrumba Downs and Gympie Road with delays north and southbound through Chermside. With traffic every 10 minutes, I'm Nathaniel Singleton on 882 4BC.
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1: At 19 past 7, Transurban's traffic team, they tell me the drivers, you are saving up to 13 minutes this morning using the Clem 7 Airport Link. That's heading from the Gabba to the airport. Quicker trips with Transurban, the operator of Link. Kerry has said, what about Bob Catter? Lol. To be the governor of Queensland. Do we have to go down the politician path? Gary reckons it's got to be someone ex-military. It doesn't say who, but someone ex-military. Carl Stefanovic. Okay. Look, I'm open to suggestions. Why? We want the reasons why. Cameron Munster. No. Cameron Munster. Governor, oh, no. let's let him captain Queensland. Let's get to State of Origin glory first. I wanted to have some fun, but I also wanted some seriousness around this as well. 1-833-882-0499-880-882. Look, we are standing by to hear from the Shadow Home Affairs Minister after we know now for the first time since 2019 that a boat, an illegal boat, has breached our perimeter and has beached on the shores of Queensland. What is he going to do about it? He's taking it up to the federal government. We'll hear from him on the other side of this.
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3: Got an eastbound crash on Kingston Smith Drive just after Southern Crossway on ramp in Eagle Farm. The left lane is still blocked with delays on the approach. Got a stationary vehicle northbound on the M1. It's in the left shoulder in Underwood, causing no concerns. Riverside Expressway is struggling inbound this morning. The M1 is also on the brakes northbound through Sachs Creek with congestion back to Logan Home. Ipswich Motorway quite slow inbound through Darra and the Logan Motorway under speed westbound through Parkinson. With traffic every 10 minutes, I'm Nathaniel Singleton on Brisbane's 882 4BC.
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1: 23 past 7, it is the boat that everyone is talking about, the people smugglers vessel that has hit landfall undetected in far north Queensland. This happened on Tuesday. How did it happen is the big question. How many have we missed in the past? The Shadow Home Affairs Minister is Jono Dunningham. He's on the line now. Jono, good morning to you. This is a black eye for Australia, isn't it?
20: Hey, Ben, thanks for having me. It is a black eye. It's a terrible situation, and it's not the first time. Since the beginning of this year, we've had, in the first 5 months of this year, 12 boats arrive in the same way with 80 people on board. But the fact that this mob got to the mainland, were able to get to a pub and then a bakery, and it was only then when locals tipped off authorities that we figured out they were here, just proves the point that the government isn't taking border security seriously enough. And when they first came to government, they reduced the hours of aerial surveillance, which is our main way of detecting boats before they get to even close to the shore, they cut that by 20%. So that is something that is very alarming, and we're going to see more of this if they don't actually get their act together and respond appropriately.
1: All right, John, I want to find out what the opposition's planning to do about it, but have you spoken to Tony Burke about this to find out how it happened and what the details are?
20: Well, over the course of this term of Parliament, we have had several conversations with government, me with the Minister directly about what they're doing. Often, though, we are left to deal with the officials at Senate Estimates to try and figure out how on earth they're going to remedy this situation. But again, the facts are that with a reduction in the number of aerial surveillance hours means that there is a greater likelihood of these boats getting to shore. And it's not just people smugglers. There are illegal fishers. There are people who are bringing in illicit substances like illegal tobacco or hard drugs as well. So the more investment in aerial surveillance and similar technologies means the greater chance of stopping these people. And as we know, one exercise that is successful, like this one, means that back home, the people smugglers are able to advertise to people who are willing to pay lots of money to get on these rickety boats to come to Australia and say, look, we can get you there. And that is the concern I have. The more of this happening, the more likelihood of greater numbers of people coming by boat.
1: Well, this is something we were talking about 10-plus years ago, and we know Stop the Boats, Tony Abbott and Peter Dutton forming the Home Affairs Ministry as well. And it was getting to the core of it. It was getting into that Southeast Asia, Asian regions, maybe even in the Middle East, to actually prevent these boats from leaving, to cracking down on the people smugglers. What's the opposition's plan to cut this out if you were to get back into power?
20: Well, we've already got everything we need there. Like you've got these things called temporary protection visas, which this government don't like to use. Now, they're a way of preventing these people, if they do happen to make landfall, from being able to access the system that allows them to make asylum claims. It is a means of being able to clamp down on the benefits that people smugglers sell to these poor people who hop on these boats trying to find a better life the wrong way, the illegal way. So restoring the use of temporary protection visas is something this government must do urgently. As I've already said, and it's taken them a very long time, years, to get this new contract for aerial surveillance into place. The concerning thing, Ben, though, is it's a $4 billion contract. It was awarded to a company that, until it got the contract, had a sole director who was a real estate agent in Melbourne. Their office address was a residential address in Toorak. They didn't have a license to fly planes in this country, nor did they own any planes. So this is a massive concern for us, and I'm yet to see evidence that this government is taking the issue seriously. And the more of these boats that arrive, as I say, the more you're going to see this happen on an exponential rate.
1: John, I want to give you the chance to respond to this, because Tony Burke yesterday has said, look, Operation Sovereign Borders continues to ensure that people smuggling ventures are never successful. Well, we know that that's not happening. But also, he said, well, we will not take a lecture on border security from right-wing parties, three right-wing parties, who just yesterday voted in the Senate to make public Australia's aerial surveillance contract, information which people smugglers would kill to have. How do you respond to that?
20: Yeah, well, he'd do well to listen to the lecture he's getting right now. This government could do a lot to improve this situation. Now, can I say, the people smugglers who are behind these terrible and dastardly ventures, bringing people in these not seaworthy vessels across the water to Australia, they don't need the details of a contract. They're not after those details. They're getting here anyway. These people arrived and were able to mill around on mainland Australia, popping into pubs and bakeries before locals alerted authorities.
1: Yeah,
20: they don't need to see the details of a contract, which frankly will not interest these individuals. They've been testing the border, and they have learned under Labor, this lax left-wing government is not serious about border security, and their business model is about to get a whole lot bigger and stronger because this Labor government isn't doing what it should and protecting our borders.
1: Jono, I appreciate you jumping on this morning. Jono Dunningham, he's the Shadow Home Affairs Minister. You've just heard what he's had to say. Your thoughts on the other side of this, 133-882. It's 7:30.
0: Caboolture, Carina, Coopers Plains, Capalaba. 4BC is Brisbane. News.
2: It's 7:30. Good morning. I'm Chloe Affleck. A Taiwanese national has been charged over an alleged plot to smuggle a group of asylum seekers into Australia. A boat reportedly carrying a dozen men arrived on the shores of a beach in far north Queensland on Tuesday. A 34-year-old man has now been arrested and charged over the incident. Another man also has been detained. Dan Tonnen has told Nine he was camping at the beach when the vessel arrived.
4: Our friends came and saw us first thing in the morning, sort of, and told us about a boat coming ashore during the night. They were going to go down and help them because they thought they were fogged, but they were speaking a whole different language.
2: The Albanese government says it's inexplicable why the opposition and Greens will delay passing an extension to the social media ban. The new rules would see the eSafety Commission get more power and fines for tech giants would be doubled to $99 million. But there are concerns the legislation is being rushed. Communications Minister Annika Wells has told Today the law strikes the right balance and needs to pass before Parliament rises for the winter break.
6: Parents feel powerless to protect their kids online. This world-leading law is about giving them some armour to do that. The Safety Commission has asked us to give us some more powers to help improve the laws. It's a four-page bill and it's been piffed off for an eight-week inquiry.
2: The Royal Commission into Anti-Semitism will today hear the lived experiences of a Jewish human rights lawyer. The Jewish Council of Australia's Executive Director, Sarah Schwartz, will give evidence to the inquiry about the racism she's faced. Ms. Schwartz says she'll recommend that institutional responses need to shift away from silencing those who support Palestine.
7: I think those responses have really failed all of us, including Jewish people. They divide communities, they promote anti-Palestinian racism, and I think that they also go some way towards promoting anti-Semitism.
2: Footy fans heading to next week's State of Origin Decider will be able to take the train after the Rail, Tram and Bus Union withdrew its planned industrial action that would have impacted dozens of special event services. It follows ongoing wage negotiations with Queensland Rail. And a landmark 8-year study by Brisbane's QIMR Berghofer has reinforced Queensland's reputation as the world's skin cancer capital. Researchers estimate Queenslanders aged 40 to 69 collectively attend nearly 2 million skin cancer appointments and procedures each year. Professor David Whiteman says there are several reasons for the figures.
10: There's a very high burden of skin cancer, and that's a mix of factors largely driven by our sunny climate and also having a lot of people whose background is European ancestry who have fair skin, and that fair skin is not well suited to these very sunny environment that we see in Queensland.
2: To finance, one Australian dollar is buying 68.9 US cents.
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2: Nick Kyrgios has given the strongest indication yet he's ready to retire, conceding he's played his last Wimbledon. After a long battle with injuries, the Aussie's return to the All England club has been cut short by defeat in the opening round of the men's doubles. Kyrgios admits he's increasingly struggling with the pressure as he strives to reach his former highs.
18: We all are on our different journey, but I don't know. I think I'm at a bit of a very odd stage because I feel like I'm still hitting the ball amazing, but I don't know, something's not there.
2: Fellow Aussie Daria Kasatkina has progressed to the third round. Dolphins centre Jack Bostock is receiving plenty of support from his new Blues teammates as he prepares for a Game 3 debut. And Senegal has scored in the second half to lead Belgium 2-0 at the World Cup. It's 26-8.
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3: Got a stationary vehicle northbound on the M1 in the left shoulder in Underwood. It's not causing any concerns at the moment. The Riverside Expressway is a crawl inbound. Still, the Centenary Motorway continues to struggle northbound from Summon to the Jindalee Bridge. The M1 on the brakes northbound through Slacks Creek. Patchy conditions remaining on the Pacific Motorway through McGregor. Bruce Highway slow inbound through Maroombah Downs. Gympie Road with delays north and southbound through Chermside, and Logan Motorway under speed westbound through Parkinson. With traffic every 10 minutes, I'm Nathaniel Singleton on Brisbane's 882 4BC.
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0: on Saturday 23 and cloudy on Sunday 22. On Moreton Bay, northwesterly winds up to 15 knots, seas below 1 metre. Right now, it's 14 degrees at Strathpine. I'm Chloe Affleck with more news at 8 on Brisbane's 4BC.
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2: 7.37 this Thursday morning. Kerry and Helen, they're on the same page. Maybe there should be a reward for spotting illegals. We need more people looking out for them or deploy more drones. Yeah, that'd be good. I mean, look, it's a vast coastline. I just don't think we have the population ourselves to be people spotting, boat spotting in that space. But maybe that could help, a reward to stop the illegals coming. Some ideas for Governor of Queensland when Jeanette Young's term expires at the end of this year. Barb says, what about Wayne Bennett? He's an elder-respected statesman like he took Queensland to many state of origins. Wayne Bennett, that's not a bad shout. And Tammy has said, what about Dr. Gillian Spencer or registered nurse Tony Hoffman? Think Jayant Patel. That's right, the whistleblower. There are many others like them in the medical profession, people with very high integrity, high morals, values, honest and authentic, not afraid to do the right thing. That's a good shout, Tammy. Thank you. Keep them coming through. I reckon my next guest could be in line for it as well, I think. I mean, he's right up there. 9 years ago today, a school teacher from Brisbane wrote himself into Australian folklore. It was one of the greatest sporting events it was one of the greatest sporting stories this country has seen, and it was one of the greatest events this city has seen. The Battle of Brisbane, Jeff Horn and Manny Pacquiao.
3: All three scores go to the winner by unanimous decision. And new welterweight champion of the world, Fighting Pride of Brisbane, Queensland, Australia.
4: How do you like it? Jeff Horn, the brand new WBO welterweight champion of the world.
2: Oh, how good. The kid who took up boxing to protect himself from bullying had just taken down an 8-division world champion. His story, it went global. His life changed forever, and so did the lives of kids who had ever been picked on, bullied, and put down. They had a new hero, and they still do to this day. I'm pleased to call him a mate. I'm even more pleased to have him on the line now. Jeffrey, happy anniversary. What was the most vivid memory of that day? Good morning.
5: Hey, Ben, thanks for playing that. There, it brings back the memories every time, and I get the chills that I did the same on that day every time I hear it. And I guess that's the memory feeling that I remember of that day most is when they said NU and the crowd just went absolutely wild and my life changed forever.
2: It did. Did you have, once that final bell went, did you have an idea, did you have an inkling that you'd done it?
5: I thought surely they weren't going to give it to me. I thought,
2: really?
5: I was going to have to knock. Well, I thought I had to knock Manny Pacquiao out to win.
2: And the fact you didn't. So you were in shock when you were announced the winner?
5: Yeah, I was. I didn't think I was ever going to be able to get a decision victory against Manny. He's an absolute mega star, and I thought surely I've got to knock this guy out to actually get the victory. And I was standing there, not expecting to get NU.
2: But the whole country fell in love with you after that moment. Everyone wanted a photo. They probably still do to these days. And congratulations. Who was the phone call, the text message of congratulations that blew you away the most? Is there anyone that springs to mind?
5: Oh, not really. There's been lots of ones that I have gotten in the past, but I don't really remember a certain one that I go, oh, yeah, that was amazing. I guess there was just a heap of people.
2: So many doors opened for you after that. Has there been a pinch yourself, like, wildest moment of like, oh, my God, how did I get here? How did this happen in the last 9 years?
5: Yeah,

0: I guess every day is different to what it used to be, that's for sure. I never thought I was going to be able to do what I'm doing now, and it's extraordinary that I'm still able to do what I'm doing and go to schools with Bullyproof Australia and help keep changing lives. And I feel like I did change a lot of lives that day at Suncorp Stadium, and it was a life-changing moment, but I keep doing that now with the work that I'm doing with Bullyproof.
1: All right. Well, tell us more about that. We know your story. We know that this is your background. You started boxing to overcome the bullies. Bullyproof Australia, I read you've just got a grant to expand this as well.
0: Yeah, so we've got 100 schools for 2027 to get into. So if your school is wanting to talk to us, happy to have a chat. And yeah, get them running for 2027. I feel like I was one of the kids that probably suffered in silence a lot of the time because kids just don't talk about it really these days, and we need people to talk up and say what they're feeling.
1: All right, well, step us through the program. What do you teach them about opening up? What's it look like?
0: So we have an hour session for the teachers to teach them some conflict resolution strategies. I go out to the school and I do a visit to them to do my How to Become a Champion talk, where I talk about my boxing career and how I was bullied early on, and just ways we should treat each other a little bit better. And we also have a program that's five levels of a program that's 10 lessons each to deliver to preps to grade 12s.
1: What's the reception like, mate, when you turn up to the schools? Do the kids, I mean, it's 9 years ago, some of them, if you're talking to what, preps, grade ones, twos, threes, they probably hadn't seen you in action.
0: Yeah, there's been a fair bit of that actually lately. So yeah, a lot of the kids, the younger ones now, don't actually probably remember or know who I am. So some of them aren't even born yet. So I do have a video that I play, a short little video, and that kind of jogs people's memory, or they go, oh, that's pretty cool that this person's done that.
1: Yeah, it was pretty cool. I still remember the Sunday afternoon in July, the sun shining, a stunning winter's day here in Queensland, and you created history. Video, mate, what happened? There was chat about a movie. Because this is Hollywood stuff, right? Where's that at?
0: Yeah. That is a very, very good question. I don't know what happened with that. There was talks about it. There were people even on board. There were people talking about who it was going to be, and then it just kind of died on me. I have no idea where it went or what happened to it.
1: Oh, well,
0: it's a pretty cool story.
1: It's one of the great stories, mate. Who would play you in the boxing ring? Was that a stumbling point?
0: That is a good question. I don't know.
1: Would you get a say in it? Would you get a say in it?
0: Yeah, no, I don't think so. I don't care though.
1: that's fair. Hey, I've seen you been back in training. What's going on?
0: Just keeping fit and healthy. That's basically what's happening.
1: You can do that without wearing boxing gloves though, Jeff. You know that.
0: I know, but boxing is fun, getting back into it a little bit. And it did get the juices flowing and going, oh, well, you never know. And I guess there was chatter about it. And I said if they were to come up with that $10 million to fight Manny Pacquiao, I would do the rematch. But that's not going to happen. I feel like he doesn't want to do it, and I'm happy he doesn't want to do it as well.
1: Oh, well, hang on. He's what, 47 now? Isn't he stepping back in the ring later this year? Isn't he doing that? But again, there's another cash grab?
0: I don't know. I heard he is coming back against Mayweather.
1: Yeah.
0: But whether or not that happens at the end of the year, I don't know.
1: All right. Well, $10 million to get it back in the ring. That'll be good. Hey, Jeff, mate, thank you for jumping on this morning. But also thank you on behalf of all the families and the kids who, as you said, sometimes sit there and suffer in silence. You've given them that inspiration. You've given them someone to say, you know what? this doesn't have to be my life. Look what I can achieve. So, mate, I appreciate everything you've done in that space, but also what you've done for Queensland and Brisbane and putting us on the map that day back in 2017.
0: I'll say my pleasure, Ben. Thank you very much for the interview.
1: There we go. The Hornet, Jeff Horn, 9 years on this day, the Battle of Brisbane created folklore here in this country. It's 13 away from 7.
2: Traffic. Got something you want to say? You're in the right place. 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
3: Take care. We've got lights on flash at the intersection of Mount Warren Boulevard and Boaters at Beenleigh Road in Mount Warren. The Bruce Highway is under speed inbound through Mango Hill. Riverside Expressway is slow inbound as well. The M1 is bumper to bumper northbound through Sykes Creek. Centenary Motorway continues to struggle northbound too from Sumner to the Jindalee Bridge. Patchy conditions on the Pacific Motorway through Tarragindi and Ipswich Road, seeing the usual inbound delays through Annerley. With traffic every 10 minutes, I'm Nathaniel Singleton on Brisbane's 882 4BC.
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1: 10 minutes away from 8, Origin is starting to spice up at less than a week out from the decider. Hudson Young, the Blues back rower, he has claimed that Sam Walker hides on the wing. Hides, or is it just strategic to get better defenders in the middle? You know, either or. 6-7. We'll find out from Mark Guy his thoughts on that after 8:30. Ruth has said on the open line, 0499 880 882, she said, how about Bluey O'Gorman for governor? Oh, Ruth, that's not a bad shout because there is another Bluey in town.
12: Mom!
1: Yeah, not to get confused with Bluey O'Gorman, but Bluey's World has given us a couple of family passes to give away. I'm going to do one of those right now to give you a chance, because I haven't flagged this earlier. Caller 15 is going to get that family pass. School holiday time, kids, grandkids, you are sorted. So right now we switch the Watch Smoke Alarms open line across to the Watch Smoke Alarms competition line. 133-882, caller 15 is going into, well, is not going into, is going to take out that family pass to Bluey's World. I'm just having a look at this. One of the most heated debates of all time has finally been settled. How many times have you discussed this at home when you're looking at mortgages and interest rates with your, perhaps, your mum and dad? Who's had it tougher? Right now, Australian households with the cost of living pressures, with the cost of housing, or those like your mum and dad, when interest rates peaked in the 80s at 17.5%. Well, KPMG, they've crunched the numbers. They've analysed who faced the heavier burden. You'll be interested to hear these details. Interest rates were much higher back then. But today, sky-high housing prices have forced Australians to take on larger mortgages. So, who has done it tougher? As a result, households have been spending more of a bigger share of their income on interest payments. So, right now is the toughest borrowing conditions this country has seen. You may have gone through the 80s trying to struggle to pay off a mortgage. Maybe you weren't able to. So you might refute that when interest rates hit 17.5%. But this is what KPMG found. They found that interest rate payments, they reached about 5.9%. So almost 6% of household income in late 2023. Back in 1989, when we're hitting 17.5% interest rates, the number or percentage of household income that took up was 5.7. So it was a little bit more, but still it was more. Who's carried the heaviest mortgage burden over the last 40 years? Well, if you're a Gen Xer like me, hello, hands up. We've been carrying the can. Now, KPMG warns another rate rise. That would see repayments approach 6% of household income, and that would add to financial stress for mortgage holders. So that debate of who's been doing it tougher, KPMG has said right now borrowers are facing the toughest conditions in the country. All right, let's head out to Brackenridge. Holly, good morning.
12: Oh, good morning. How are you?
1: Hey, I'm all the better for talking to you because you were caller 15 through. Holly, have you got someone to take to Bluey's World?
12: Yes, I want them for my grandson with his wife and the two little, he's 4 and 5.
1: Oh, what about you? You are going to be popular. Do not worry about that. Outstanding stuff. Family pass, Bluey's World. You've got the grandson, the little ones to take as well. All thanks to Bluey's World. Holly, thank you for being part of the show today. Got another one to give away in the next hour. Bluey's World are now offering family tickets discounted. That admits 4 people. All you need to do is head to blueysworld.com for more information and to book.
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3: Take care, we have lights on flash at intersection of Mount Warren Boulevard and Boaters at Beenleigh Road in Mount Warren. The M1 is heavy northbound through Slacks Creek at the moment with congestion back to Logan Home. Riverside Expressway is also slow inbound. The Bruce Highway still has inbound delays through Mango Hill. Under speed conditions on the Pacific Motorway through Tarragindi at the moment. Ipswich Road seeing the usual inbound delays too through Annerley, and the gateway is busy northbound through Wishart. With traffic every 10 minutes, I'm Nathaniel Singleton on 882 4BC.
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1: Frank Farina always used to tell me that 2-0 was the most dangerous scoreline in football, and Senegal have just experienced that. They're going into injury time now. There's about 90 seconds left on the clock of that. They were leading 2-0 with 4 minutes to go, but then Belgium just went bang, bang. The 86th and the 89th minute, they've scored. It's locked 2-2. They will be going at this stage to extra time. Could we be going to penalties again? Senegal, they are ranked 15th in the world. The Belgian team, they're ranked number 10. So the underdogs were up and about, but now they are holding on for a draw, and it looks to be headed towards extra time. MG, after 8:30, our coffee poll is coming up next, and I'm still taking your feedback on Queensland. We are going to get a new governor by the end of the year and a lieutenant governor for the first time in 80 years. So there's two selections there. We're hearing Lawrence Springborg, the current mayor of Gundy, is the front runner. Who should be his deputy? Or if it's not him, who should be the new governor of Queensland and why? 1-3-3-882-0499-880-882. Your suggestions on the other side of this. It's 8 o'clock this Thursday morning.
19: Beenleigh, Bracken Ridge, Bowen Hills, Boondall. 4BC is Brisbane.
20: It's 8 o'clock. Good morning. I'm Chloe Affleck. The federal government's border security is under fire as further details emerge over an alleged plot to smuggle asylum seekers into Australia. A 34-year-old Taiwanese national has been charged over the arrival of a group of people in far north Queensland on Tuesday. Opposition Senator John O'Dunham has told Ben Davis it's the latest of 12 boats already this year.
21: It's a terrible situation, and it's not the first time, but the fact that this mob got to the mainland, were able to get to a pub and then a bakery, and it was only then when locals tipped off authorities that we figured out they were here, just proves the point that the government isn't taking border security seriously enough.
20: The opposition argues the Labor's extension to the social media ban is being rushed, making the legislation less effective. The federal government is keen to double the penalty for tech giants that breach the under-16 social media ban. The new rules would also give the eSafety Commissioner greater powers to make sure platforms are held to account. But Liberal Senator Jane Hume argues the government's proposal needs greater oversight.
22: We're not entirely sure that the solution that she's proposed in a flimsy four-page bill is
0: actually going to do the trick. There are tools that exist overseas that help parents make the decision to keep their children safe online. Those tools don't exist in Australia. We want to understand why that is.
4: A man is in a life-threatening condition following a two-vehicle collision on the Gold Coast. A motorbike and a car crashed in Broadbeach waters just before 8 last night. The male rider in his 20s sustained significant pelvic injuries and was transported critical. The other male driver was taken to hospital stable. Queenslanders could travel to the United States more easily under a new government push for a permanent consular presence. Talks have begun with the US government to open a diplomatic post in Brisbane and remove cost barriers for interstate travel. Currently, Queenslanders can only access passport, visa and other US services via New South Wales, Melbourne or Perth. As new analysis shows, Australia's housing market has entered its ninth downturn in 30 years, Brisbane is bucking the trend, remaining in price growth territory. Domain Chief Residential Economist Dr. Nicola Powell says while conditions are softening, Brisbane is still outperforming Sydney and Melbourne.
22: We are actually forecasting by the end of next financial year that Brisbane unit prices are going to be the highest out of all of our capital cities, which I think is such a milestone. And that dynamic just captures the polarising change that we've seen in affordability and price point across Brisbane's housing market.
4: To finance, one Australian dollar is buying 69 US cents.
23: Hello, this is Phil O'Neill. When the clock hits midnight, I'm on the radio and I'd love you to join me. Don't miss Australia Overnight on Brisbane's 4BC. Let's talk.
4: Aussie Daria Kasatkina is through to the third round at Wimbledon. Craig Gabriel reports.
24: For just the sixth time, Daria Kasatkina has made the third round of Wimbledon, and it's 10 years since she first achieved it. Kasatkina came from a set down to beat Indonesian Janice Chen 6-7, 6-1, 6-4, and next up will be Naomi Osaka. Osaka has a 3-0 record in their head-to-head. The Japanese player defeated Anastasia Gasanova 6-3, 6-2. Serena Williams will not be fined for skipping out on a mandatory post-match media conference after she lost to Maya Joint in three sets. Craig Gabriel, Wimbledon.
4: High drama at the World Cup with Belgium scoring twice in 2 minutes to be locked up 2-2 with Senegal after regular time. Their round of 32 clashes now heading to extra time. And all eyes on the Wallabies team naming this afternoon. They faced Ireland on Saturday. It's 8:04.
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3: Got a fresh inbound crash on Land Street near Patrick Lane in Toowong with minor delays there. Take care. We've still got those lights on flash at the intersection of Mount Warren Boulevard and Brodus at Beenleigh Road in Mount Warren. Heavy inbound delays on the Pacific Motorway through Willingabba with just prior to the Captain Cook Bridge. Riverside Expressway is slow inbound still. Howe Street is also struggling inbound through Petrie Terrace. The M1 on the brakes northbound through Slacks Creek and the Bruce Highway a little under speed inbound through Mango Hill. With traffic every 10 minutes, I'm Nathaniel Singleton on 882 4BC.
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7: Cloudy skies over Brisbane today, reaching the top of 25 degrees in the city and in Ipswich, 23 on the Bayside. Looking ahead, partly cloudy tomorrow with a top of 26, mostly sunny on Saturday, 23, and cloudy skies on Sunday, a top of 22. On Moreton Bay, northwesterly winds 10 to 15 knots, seas below 1 metre. Right now, it's 14 degrees at Wynnum. I'm Chloe Affleck with more news at 8:30 on your newsleader, Brisbane's 4BC.
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1: Looks to be a stunning day here in the River City. 7 minutes past eight. Yeah, Ben Davis with you until nine. Then Shane Doherty takes over the airwaves. We'll catch up with Shane in about 10 minutes' time to see what's on his plate today. Mark Geyer, not too far away to get the footy tips, but also some Origin insight as well, heading into a decider at Suncorp Stadium. Cannot wait for that. Oh, we've got to give away those tickets to the watch party as well. Normby Hotel. Jason will be hosting that one next Wednesday. All the food, all the drink in a private space to watch State of Origin and cheer on the Maroons. Let me have a look at the text line here, 0499 880 882. And Nicola said, hey Ben, with 12 boats arriving already this year, what is the Border Force being paid for? Albo, please resign. And that's in capitals. You're ruining the country. Also, on the governor and governor general roles, they are overpaid, overinflated, that are irrelevant these days. Nicole, thank you. So she's tapped into that. Governor, is it irrelevant? I don't think it is. I mean, technically, it's not constitutionally. It's not while we're a monarchy. It's the king's, or at one stage, the queen's representative here. And now we're on the hunt for a new one here in Queensland. A new governor at the end of this year, Dr. Jeanette Young, her term expires. So we're looking for a new governor. We're hearing Lawrence Springborg is the front runner, but we're also getting a lieutenant. Or is it lieutenant? I know lieutenant is the military rank, but is it the same when it comes to a governor? But a lieutenant or lieutenant governor here for the first time in this state. A 2IC, if you like, for the first time in 80 years. The Premier has written to Buckingham Palace to ask King Charles, saying, hey, we want two. So who would you choose? 133-882, 0499-880-882. The Watch Smoke Alarms open line is open for business. Oh, and so is this.
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1: Spoke about JC from Powderfinger heading to Parliament House among artists, authors, musicians, just to try and make sure that AI doesn't overtake their world, their creations, and they want the royalties for it. So on the back of that AI question here, or AI story, here's one for you. Would you want an AI version of yourself to live on after you die? Yes or no? Would you want an AI version of yourself to live on after you die? Now, this isn't a hypothetical science fiction question. This is actually happening. Netflix have just dropped a trailer for the new reality show called Wonka's Golden Ticket. It was shot here on the Gold Coast. 12 golden ticket winners and their partners enter a reimagined Willy Wonka factory. If this is a show on Netflix, it's coming to your screen shortly. And they compete in physical, mental, and moral tests for a cash prize. So it's reality TV. Guiding them through these challenges isn't some sort of D-list celebrity cosplaying as Willy Wonka. It is the original Willy Wonka, the legendary actor Gene Wilder. But there is a handicap here because Gene Wilder's been dead for the past 10 years.
2: For the first time in decades, I'm opening my beloved chocolate factory.
9: A whole new generation of real-life golden ticket holders will compete for a life-changing prize. Or say a most unfortunate goodbye. Marvel at the magic you remember and delight in my newest wonders beyond imagination. The most extraordinary competition on Earth is about to begin.
10: Where are we?
9: Oh my God. There's no turning back now.
1: Yeah, there we go. That's the promo for Netflix's Wonka Golden Ticket. And you did hear Gene Wilder's voice. Well, it was an AI-generated voice recreating Gene Wilder. And they've got the blessing of his estate. His widow, Karen Wilder, she said this is okay to do. It's macabre, it's weird, and that's what got me thinking. When you're writing your will and trying to leave stuff to different people, your family, put down who gets the car, the house, the car, the cat, and the box of what, limited edition footy cards. Yeah. Got to write down whether you want to be buried or cremated, organs donated, all those things you list. Do we need to state whether we want to be recreated by AI? It's become more and more common in the entertainment industry. James Dean, his estate, Judy Garland, they've been given the green light for an AI company to recreate their likenesses. They will be starring in movies again soon. James Dean, Judy Garland, we've just seen Gene Wilder. So, would you want an AI version of yourself to live on after you die? 1-3-3-882-0499-880-882. That's our coffee poll for this one. Can I vote in this? Can I? Can you put me down for no? Because that's just going to be weird. Jeff has texted through. Hey, Ben, brother, after yesterday's coffee poll, you inspired me to cook spaghetti bolognese for dinner last night. And guess what? I'm having it cold on toast this morning for breakfast. Oh, Jeff, rip in. Jeff, would you get yourself AI'd to live on after you die? 1-3-3-882-0499-880-882. Get your thinking this Thursday morning.
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3: In Burpengary, got a fresh northbound smash on the Bruce Highway with delays on the approach. Also, a crash inbound on Land Street near Patrick Lane in Toowong with minor delays there. Take care. We've still got lights on flash intersection of Mount Warren Boulevard and Boaters at Beanley Road in Mount Warren. Heavy inbound delays persist on the Pacific Motorway through Woolloongabba just prior to the Captain Cook Bridge. Riverside Expressway still slow inbound this morning, and Hale Street continues to struggle too, inbound through Petrie Terrace. With traffic every 10 minutes, I'm Nathaniel Singleton on Brisbane's 882 4BC.
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1: Oh, the coffee poll, it's all heading one way. Oh, no, is a change. All right, 80% of you say no. You don't want an AI version of yourself to live on after you die. Drew, thank you for your text. He said, I'm sure you'd love an AI version of me texting you crap all day when I'm gone. Drew, good on you, mate. Good on you. Alan has said, hey, look, boats arriving, no surprise. More incompetence from the Albanese and Burke government. They need to go. Alan, thank you. Yeah, there's a lot of that sentiment coming through as well. I've just seen here on the text line, where do we go? Carol, thank you. Ben, as far as the governor for Queensland, I choose Tony Fitzgerald. He's an upstanding gentleman. Another upstanding gentleman is standing by to bring his dulcet tones to the airways after nine.
19: Time to find out what's happening on 4BC Mornings.
1: Shane Doherty, did I read that right? Outstanding gentleman. I just couldn't read your handwriting there as I was introducing you, so I just wanted to make sure I got that right. Good morning, mate.
20: G'day. Yes, if the job's going, I'm available. I wouldn't say no.
1: To being the governor?
20: Yeah, I think Tony Fitzgerald would likely say no. He wants somebody else to take the running up. He's done his bit, is his position.
1: Yeah.
20: And he would really prefer somebody else to step forward.
1: Job description. So what do you get? You get a house in Paddington?
20: Yeah.
1: Five-year term.
20: Unless the king visits. If the king comes, he kicks you out of your bed. That has happened. Prince Andrew stayed there and kicked the then governor out of his bed. So, and made them iron his newspapers.
1: There's a line there.
20: Stop it.
1: There's a line there.
20: And, good luck to them. I don't know about Lawrence. Lawrence is a great bloke, but I think it's very problematic. I think politicians should rule themselves out of that role just from the get-go.
1: Yeah, but does it have to be a politician? I'm looking at someone who's done a memorable, or has done something for society. We've seen Dr. Jeanette Young, what she's in there doing now. There's so many. There's former soldiers who've seen.
20: I think Dawn Fraser was a great miss for Governor General.
1: That's a good shout.
20: Yeah, I think Dawn Fraser would have made a wonderful Governor General for Australia. I think if someone's got a little bit of a profile, that helps, because when they walk into a community, people already know them.
1: Yeah.
20: And I think that's been of assistance to Dr. Young.
1: And it's got to be statesmanlike. You've got to be stately. That's the thing. You've got to be able to represent.
20: They are called upon to make difficult decisions. I remember when Campbell Newman lost government. It was on a knife's edge there for a little minute. And Paul De Jersey, being a former judge, right man, right time, he had to make a decision about who was going to win that election. And he wisely let the Electoral Commission do its job and couldn't be urged into making a decision before that time. You really need the right sort of person. It is an important role. And a lieutenant governor, very, very important, because it's usually judges these days, and a conflict of interest if a judge has to sit on a matter that involves the state government.
1: Yeah.
20: And they're also the governor sometimes. That's a bad thing.
1: And that's the thing. So lieutenant general, lieutenant general. Lieutenant is the military rank, is it?
20: Listeners will tell us. Yeah. But I think it's lieutenant is the French pronunciation that the British adopted, is my memory of things. But that's why I'm not.
1: No, they just didn't.
20: I can't tell you what's right and what's wrong there.
1: The Brits just hate the French. They didn't want to say lieutenant and have the French pronunciation.
20: Ah,
1: of
20: is that
1: it,
20: what so. It is? Thank you, Ben. I told somebody would let us know.
1: Well, no, I just making
20: what
1: that
20: I'm supposed
1: up.
20: To be using this time to promote my own show and not my ambitions to become governor.
1: That's fair.
20: I have you as my lieutenant governor.
1: Oh, really?
20: Oh, no, just for giggles. We could argue over the leftovers. Great show coming up after 9 o'clock.
1: If you do say so, yeah.
20: Even if I do say so. there's been a meeting between the Islamic school and Pauline Hanson. They believe that ignorance comes from, you know, not having conversations with each other. So I'll tell you how that meeting went. I'm going to have a bit of a rant. I've noticed while I'm here that Anthony Albanese's is nobody's favourite anything. but he's really come down in my estimations by changing the rules when it comes to helping Queenslanders after natural disasters. Because the federal government taxes us the most, they give us the most after a flood or a cyclone or a bushfire. They give us 80% of the funding to get back out on our feet. Now they want to cut that back to 50%, and I'm furious about that. Now, next week we're going to have Queensland Labor MPs dressing up in maroon, saying what great Queenslanders they are. Well, if there's something worth fighting for, it's this funding that helps us out after natural disasters. So I'll belt the bejesus out of the federal government over that one.
1: Yeah, good shout, because, I mean, we are the most natural disaster-prone state.
20: 64, I counted, natural disasters in the past decade.
1: Wow.
20: We get cyclones, not Sydney. That's why the rest of Australia is quite happy to step up and help us out.
1: Mm.
20: It's the price we pay for living in paradise that we're prepared to pay. And also a walk down memory lane.
1: Ooh, I love these.
20: Do these names ring a bell? Ron Cady, Joy Chambers, Babette Stevens, Don Seckham.
1: Don Seckham, yes.
20: There was a time when Brisbane had huge stars. In fact, you could argue that without Brisbane, there'd be no Bee Gees because they cut their teeth doing local TV shows. We're going to talk to the agent for the stars from those days.
1: Wow.
20: Every city in Queensland had its own TV station that had its own kids show, its own coffee morning, its own news, and the people at those TV stations were well known in all of their communities. Anyway, we're going to walk down memory lane, talk a little bit about that, and hopefully the listeners have got their own memories of those times.
1: Love that, Shane. After 9 o'clock, before I let you go, because yes, you just said about Dawn Fraser missing the Governor General, and you mentioned Campbell Newman. I started thinking swimmers and Campbell.
20: Kate Campbell for Governor.
1: There you go.
20: I'd endorse that one.
1: Yeah.
20: Might be a little young. I think Kate's busy doing other things here. For one thing, I learnt the other day.
1: It's not till November. Anyway, what's age got to do it? If you're good enough, you're old enough.
20: I learnt the other day Kate does lifeline counselling on the telephone in her spare time. Can you believe that?
1: How good.
20: What an admirable woman. She really makes me feel as if I've wasted my life. She's one more person who makes me feel as if I've wasted my life.
1: You and me both. You've got work to do. I'll let you go. We'll catch
20: you
1: after 9 o'clock. Shane Doherty filling the hot seat for Jason. Speaking of hot seat, I'll be in one if we don't get to check the rows 24 past 8.
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13: The gateway is busy northbound through Wishart with congestion back to Shretton. Heavy inbound delays on the Pacific Motorway through Woolloongabba just prior to the Captain Cook Bridge. Centenary Motorway bumper to bumper from Sumner to the Jindalee Bridge. Riverside Expressway remaining slow inbound this morning. Howe Street continues to struggle too, inbound through Petrie Terrace. And the M1 is on the brakes northbound through Sykes Creek with congestion back to Logan Home. Otherwise, Ipswich Road seeing the usual inbound delays there through Anley. With traffic every 10 minutes, I'm Nathaniel Singleton on 882 4BC.
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1: Coffee poll still sitting at 80-20. Would you want an AI version of yourself to live on after you die? This is not a science fiction. This is reality. This is what's happening right now. So much so, President Trump has had a little chat with an AI version, an artificial intelligence version of one of his predecessors overnight while touring the new Theodore Roosevelt Library in North Dakota.
23: Do you consider the Panama Canal your greatest achievement?
24: Well, well. Right then, yes.
23: Good answer.
24: Yeah. The canal stands as one of my proudest battles, no question. But greatness is a strange thing. It isn't always the biggest or boldest job that matters most. The Panama Canal showed what America could achieve if we held steady and acted fast when the world dragged its feet.
1: There we go. That was Teddy Roosevelt, an AI version, of course, having a chat with the current president of the United States. So that's the question of the coffee poll today. Would you want an AI version of yourself to live on after you die? 1-833-0499-880-882. 80-20, that's 80-no. And I'm in that camp. Hey, Reyes said, I don't believe the governor role should be held by a past politician. Rather, a prominent Queenslander should be appointed. Politicians have lived off the public purse for long enough. And why do we need a lieutenant or lieutenant governor? Just more public money being wasted. Why change the current system? All the other states don't have one. Jeanette Young, doing a fantastic job. She's very much a people's person. It's bang on 8:30. Mark Geyer, MG, on the other side of the news.
25: Beenleigh, Brackenridge, Bowen Hills, Boondall. 4BC is Brisbane.
26: It's 8:30. Good morning. I'm Chloe Affleck. A Taiwanese national has been charged over his alleged role in a failed people smuggling operation. The 34-year-old was arrested at Weipa in far north Queensland after a boat reportedly carrying a dozen asylum seekers arrived on Australian shores. A second man has also been detained as investigations continue. Australia will provide $2 million in humanitarian aid after deadly earthquakes in Venezuela. The two quakes on June 24 have killed thousands of people, with many more unaccounted for. The funding will be used to provide emergency food, shelter, sanitation and logistics to help first responders. A mother who lost her daughter to online bullying believes a political game is playing out in Canberra over a plan to strengthen the under-16s social ban. The opposition and the Greens have teamed up to send the federal government's bill to a Senate inquiry. The proposed laws would double fines for non-compliance to $99 million and give the eSafety Commissioner more powers. Bathurst mother Emma Mason has told Today no other child should endure what her daughter experienced.
2: But every day when things aren't being done, when prosecutions aren't being successful, children are harmed, adults are harmed, children take their lives. Kids like Tilly, Mac, like Ollie, you know, families like mine, we can't wait to just get everything right.
26: A drug used by Australians living with an opioid dependency is being pulled from the market. The manufacturer of the monthly injectable Sublocade says its removal is the result of a commercial decision. Doctors and pharmacists are raising the alarm over the move. They say the drug has been life-saving for some patients. Analysis has found Australians are now spending 5.4% of their income to service the interests on their mortgages. KPMG says the proportion of income being spent on interest is now higher than it was when borrowing rates neared 20% in the 1980s. And researchers hope a study of artificial sweeteners will support diet advice. Sweeteners including stevia and sucralose are often used as an alternative to sugar. Adelaide University's Professor Chris Rayner says it's still not fully known how they affect the body's metabolism.
3: If we could find the answer to that, then we'll be in a much better position to give guidance to people as to which is a healthier choice.
26: And the Brisbane Lions are celebrating a ninth consecutive year of member growth, including huge gains since their dual premierships. Memberships have increased by 38% since the 2023 grand final loss to Collingwood, with club officials reporting the Lions are just shy of 76,000 ahead of tonight's blockbuster against Geelong. To finance, one Australian dollar is buying 68.9 US cents.
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26: Speaking of Brisbane, well, look, they're their ruck duo for an edge in tonight's heavyweight clash with Geelong. Darcy Fort and Sam Draper set to work in tandem against a Cats side that smashed the Lions by 41 points in their last match. Fort says their combination is building nicely.
5: Oh, look, I've just been very happy to come in and play my role and try and help us get a win whenever I can. And Draper's been great. I think we sort of complement each other well. Been great trying to work our opposition rucks over and been getting some good results. So looking forward to continuing doing that for the rest of the year.
26: Live at the World Cup, Senegal and Belgium are locked to all deep into extra time. They'll be headed to a sudden death penalty shootout unless a winner is found in the next 8 minutes. And Nick Kyrgios has given the strongest indication yet he's ready to retire, conceding he's played his last Wimbledon. It's 26-9. That's the latest news and sport.
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13: The gateway remains busy northbound through Wishart with congestion back to Shretton. Centenary Motorway is still bumper to bumper from Sumner to the Jindalee Bridge. Boaters at Road seeing the usual delays both ways in Callanvale at the moment. Heavy inbound delays on the Pacific Motorway through Willingabba. Riverside Expressway remaining slow inbound. M1 also on the brakes northbound through Slacks Creek with congestion back to Logan Home. And Howe Street continues to struggle through Petrie Terrace. With traffic every 10 minutes, I'm Nathaniel Singleton on Brisbane's 882 4BC.
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26: Cloudy skies over Brisbane this morning, reaching a top of 25 degrees in the city and in Ipswich, 23 on the Bayside. Looking ahead, partly cloudy tomorrow with a top of 26, mostly sunny on

0: Senegal and Belgium, we'd actually care about. But you know what I'm caring about? Penalty shootout. I just want to see one of those. I want to see one of those. Who wants to go see Bluey's World this school holidays? Right now, 133-882. I'm going to take the 12th caller through a family pass to Bluey's World. That's four people. You can take the kids, the grandkids, these school holidays. On your mark, set, go. That's right. All right, we're going to go from that Bluey to this Bluey. Born
1: to be alive. And now, footy tipping with Mark Geyer from the Continuous Call team.
0: MG, happy Thursday to you, mate. Happy Origin Week. Happy Decider Week.
2: happy everything, Benny. How are you, mate? I'm with you, buddy. I've just stepped outside after watching the Belgium Senegal. Tell me, was it awarded a penalty or not from Belgium?
0: No, they're still looking.
2: Okay.
0: Yeah, so I'll let you know. The VAR's making a call. So once that happens, I'll let you know. Hey, mate, speaking of making a call, Laurie Daly's made a call on his Blues team.
2: Yes, he has, mate, and he's made a few substantial calls on it. In particular, the omission of 17 in a row Origin player Brian Toll, who's been part of the team since 2020 and hasn't missed a game in the last 6 years, and that was probably the most contentious. So I think that and the 5-8 with Ethan Strange coming off the bench and may not even get time again. So
0: yeah,
2: he's shown his faith in the guys, you know, in particular in Mitchell Moses, and he's probably said to them, I don't think you boys can play any worse than you did in the second half in Melbourne.
0: Yeah, that's
2: so
0: fair.
2: I'm going to give you one more chance, and that's probably. So basically, he's going to live by the sword and die by the sword. He's Laurie Daly, and I don't mind it. If he's showing his faith in these guys, they would be probably petrified to disappoint him once again. So we're going to see a completely different New South Wales team, no doubt about that. But Queensland have also strengthened their side with the inclusion of Pat Carrigan and Jeremiah Nanai. So. Interesting, mate. It's kind of subdued down here at the moment. Until probably Monday hits, us New South Welshmen start making our way up to Queensland. It levels itself out until we hit the ground, and once we were in Brisbane, well, it's game on.
0: I love that you're looking at the whole not disappointing anymore, can't play any worse, we're going to, you know, given a second shot, redemption, all that. So I love how you're looking at it. I look at it as he's dropped a winger. From a horrendous performance at game two. Oh, no, let's drop a winger. Yeah, we'll be right. Yeah, mate, the most dangerous bloke on the park is hardly getting on the park in Ethan Strange. And then you've got big holy moly, Olakau'atu. He's back.
2: Yeah.
0: Thankfully for you, but he's on the bench.
2: Yeah, look, I think we might see a late change with that. I don't understand. I don't think he's an impact player. I think. Olakau'atu is one of them players who needs to get his second wind,
0: yeah.
2: And then he starts firing. I think that
0: he was your best in game one. Well, outside of Ethan Strange, he was your best. Best forward.
2: I'm with you. Then he backed it up last week against the Storm in the club lane for Manly. He scored two tries in 4 minutes. So he can't do any more. He can't do any more. And I think, look, Liam Martin's form. Clubland hasn't been that good, but you know, once he puts that blue jersey on, he's going to be an antagonist, especially for Cameron Munster.
0: Yeah.
2: Look,
0: he's the modern day MG for me, Liam Martin.
2: Well,
0: He's
2: the most wanted in Queensland.
0: So, correct.
2: So maybe he is. Maybe he is, Benny.
0: Hey, mate, before we get into the tips, it is a shortened round because of Origin. Before we get into the tips, Jai July. They've announced that it's all happening. Yeah. Every time a try is scored, money's going to be donated to help support Jair and his fight against MND. I mean, try July, but Jai July. It's outstanding, isn't it?
2: Yeah, even just saying Jai's name at the moment makes me emotional. It's one of them things that we don't expect from a modern-day player. It's just, you know, it's when it's happened in the past, it's been guys who have been retired for a while and they've been struck down with this insidious disease. But to have someone in his, you know, he's 30 years of age contracted and you know, if you've got to find a positive, Benny, it's this, that they're, you know, I think his birthday is, he turns 31 on that day and every person who scores a try has been encouraged to do the arrow sign, the archer sign. And

0: And I think Coca-Cola have jumped on board and some other people have jumped on board as well. So they're going to, yeah, that is a positive in a otherwise shattering news that we've heard over the last month. Jai still, you know, Jai is trying to be positive and he's trying to, you know, fight this bastard of a thing. And I think when you've got the whole sport of rugby league, the NRL behind you, it kind of makes you feel a bit better. And so well done to everyone, especially South Sydney, who have been unbelievable. The RLPA have been fantastic and the NRL, of course. And after just securing a new broadcast deal, the NRL, they might even be able to throw a bit more money his way as well.
1: Hey, that's a good shout. That is a good shout indeed. MG, hey, just a quick update from the World Cup. That penalty was awarded, so Belgium has now gone up 3-2, 5 minutes to play.
0: Oh, my goodness.
1: They will be talking about that for a bit of time. Don't worry about that. Hey, mate, you spoke about Jai, South Sydney, up against your old mob, Penrith, tomorrow night.
0: I like South in this one, Benny. I think that Jack Whiten is back. Penrith, without their origin stars, obviously. Brian Toto will be smarting, but you can't do much from the wing as far as win a game for your team. So, yeah, look, I think South Sydney might make it 3 losses in a row for the mighty Penny Panthers.
1: Saturday, the first game, 5:30, of the Dragons and the Tigers, both teams desperate for a win.
0: Yeah, Penrith. Tigers on a bit of a slump of late. Alex Twal is back. He's their best forward, and Adam Dewey is obviously there, but Jerome Luai is out with a protocol. So the Dragons are willing and able, but they just seem to have that spark around the halves and the spine that other teams have. So I think maybe Tigers in Golden Point this one.
1: Oh, Tigers in Golden Point. There we go. I like that little one. Could be plenty of points in the Saturday night game at Suncorp, the Broncos and the Sharks. And I say plenty of points. The Broncos have been letting in over 34 over the last 7 weeks. Hopefully the defence stiffens up. But for Jai July, plenty of points could be good.
0: That's correct, mate. Yeah, look, it's been one of them years. I think that there was something I saw the other day, the stats on the Broncos, how they're in the NRL era, they've been the worst as far as looking after their title and backing up from their title, 7 losses in a row, and
1: yeah,
0: it's been a year from hell from the Broncos. You can't put it any other way. But they have got some good personnel. Look, if the Sharks can't beat this Broncos team, the Sharks should just give it away and not even try and play finals footy, because this Broncos team is on their knees, and if the Sharks don't give them the death blow, well, they don't deserve to play finals footy. If the Broncos win, it will be one of their better wins of the season. You don't know what's going to happen this game. I've got to say Sharks, but I'm not doing it with any confidence.
1: Okay, there we go. See, if there's one thing that Madge can do, we know, is tournament play. And we saw the Bronx last year, come home with a wet sail. He's done it with New South Wales. He's done it with the Kiwis. So if anyone can, in a short period of time, get a team up, in Madge we trust. Fingers crossed for the Broncos.
0: Yeah,
1: all right. Sunday, two more games to go. So we've got the Eels and Manly.
0: In a word, Manly, I think.
1: Yeah.
0: No, Mitchell Moses, who has been quite poor this year for club footy. Look, Manly have only got Olakuatu and Kola, who are on origin duty. So I think they'll bounce. Yeah, I think Manly, after that win against Melbourne last week, and they'll solidify their spot in the top eight, Benny.
1: Manly in the top eight. Now, for me, this is going to be the game of the round, the Knights and the Dolphins. So Finn's up, heading down to Newcastle, fifth taking on third.
0: Yeah, imagine this game if all the players who are in origin were in it. All the Dolphins players and Ponga, Bradman Best for Newcastle. I think they're too depleted. I think the Dolphins are too depleted. I think with the Katoa out as well, it's kind of like the little bit of a straw that broke the camel's back for mine. I think that they're going to be willing and able, but I don't think I'll get the job done. I think the Knights on the back of Dylan Brown might get this one, mate.
1: All right, so you're going the Bunnies, the Tigers, the Sharks, Manly and Newcastle. I hope the team from the Peninsula, Redcliffe, prove you wrong. Fins up, MG. Now, when are you coming up to town?
0: I think coming up game day, mate, just coming up on the, we're on a 10 o'clock flight next Wednesday, and then we kind of go to a hotel and kick back for a while, go to the game, and then we're back. It's basically a 24-hour hit and run back on the 10 o'clock flight the following morning. So looking forward to it, but mate, like, can't wait for this Origin game. It's it promises to be very special. Obviously, Queensland will start odds-on favourites, and this New South Wales team are going to bite their ass and beat them.
1: Sorry, underdogs, is that what you said? I just came out.
0: Oh,
1: yeah.
0: We're the underdogs. We're the underdogs.
1: MG, when you're licking your wounds after Wednesday night and you're looking for somewhere to hide, you can go to the Normanby Hotel. Jason Matthews is going to be there. 4BC, we've got an Origin watch party on at the Normanby, and I've got a double pass to give away right now. Jason will be there. Oh. Maybe MG might be there a little later to lick his wounds. Hey, thank
0: you,
1: mate.
0: I'll tell you what, if New South Wales win, I'll be there.
1: Oh, there we go. MG at the Normanby. So there's an added extra bonus to jump on the Watch Smoke Alarms open line right now. Caller number. Hey, what number did you used to wear, MG? Was it 12?
0: Number 11.
1: Number 11, of course. That's right. Number 11. I'm going to take caller number 11 to the Origin Watch Party. Thank you, mate. Good luck in the call over the weekend and on Wednesday.
0: Thanks, Benny. Be good, mate.
1: There we go. Mark Geyer. All right. The number you need, 133-882. Oh, look at it. It's lighting up like a Christmas tree. I've got a double to the 4BC watch party, Normanby Hotel. We'll get to the winner on the other side of this.
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3: In Petrie Terrace, Hale Street continues to struggle inbound. No relief northbound either on the Centenary Motorway from Sumner to the Jindalee Bridge. Gateway is under speed northbound through Wishart with congestion back to Shretton. Heavy inbound delays on the Pacific Motorway through Woolloongabba still. Patchy conditions along Kingsmith Drive 2 in Hamilton. Riverside Expressway slow inbound, and the M1 still quite heavy northbound through Sachs Creek with congestion back to Logan Home. With traffic every 10 minutes, I'm Nathaniel Singleton on Brisbane's 882 4BC.
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1: Oh, congratulations, Margaret from Hamilton. You've won that family pass to Bluey's World. But what about our State of Origin watch party? Let's head out to Bracken Ridge. Irene, good morning.
9: Hi, Ben. Good morning, Ben.
1: Irene, Normanby Hotel, yes. State of Origin decider. Will you be there?
9: I won't. Oh. I was given to my son and grandson.
1: Oh, Irene, that is outstanding. What are their names?
9: Justin and Matthew.
1: Justin and Matthew. Well, Irene, you are an outstanding mum and grandma because you have just sent them to our State of Origin watch party, Normanby Hotel. Jason's going to be there hosting this. You've just heard if the Blues somehow win, MG will be, I reckon MG will go there and lick his wounds anyway. It's a double to the, it's the Normanby Hotel. State of Origin in style. You've got the food, you've got the bevvies, and you've got a private space to watch the game on the big screen. Irene, well done. Well done.
9: Wonderful. I think maybe I should go.
1: Now you've just named them. You have to pick one not to go with you. Or maybe just take someone else.
9: I can't do that.
1: Irene, thank you for being part of the show. Well done.
9: I'm going to be so delighted. Yeah. Thank you so much, Ben.
1: Good stuff. Good stuff. Thank you. There we go. Another happy winner. We've got doubles to give away all across the day here at 4BC. The next one will be with Shane. You've got Salty coming in at lunchtime as well. And then Kate Campbell, who is a smoky now, in our minds anyway, to be the governor, next governor of Queensland. The Normanby Hotel from icy cold drinks in the beer garden, a family lunch in the bistro. It's iconic and it's exactly where it has always been, the Normanby Hotel. Hey, just a quick update from the World Cup. Belgium is through, Senegal out. They had a free kick just outside of the box, right on the full-time whistle. It sailed over the posts. The controversial, that's right, the VAR ruled a penalty in the dying minutes to Belgium. So no penalty shootout. Belgium through, Senegal are going home. Let's have a quick look at the text line before we take another check of the roads. When it comes to who's had the most mortgage stress, who's carrying the burden the most, they're saying right now, if you have a home loan right now, this is tougher than it was in the 80s when interest rates were at 17.5%. It's because of the price of homes right now. It's because the sizes of the mortgages are so big compared to what they were in the 80s. It's the percentage of your household income they're measuring it on. KPMG have crunched the numbers. Pete's weighed in. He said, yeah, that's good, but what about in the 60s? Your wife's wages were not taken into her account when you went for a loan. You had to have a deposit of 20%! Monthly repayments could be more than your weekly wages included with all the expenses. So that was back in the 60s. Pete, thank you. Quick one before we go to the break. Jimmy has said, look, with all these illegal arrivals, speaking of boats arriving north of Weipa, the question isn't about those who were caught, but it's about those who haven't been caught and how many have been able to sneak in.
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3: The M1 is busy inbound through Slacks Creek this morning. Riverside Expressway remaining slow too. Coronation Drive seeing inbound delays through Milton. Inbound delays too easing on Hale Street in Petrie Terrace. Sticky northbound conditions on the Centenary Motorway from Sumner to the Jindalee Bridge. The Gateway is under speed northbound through Wishart. Boat Desert Road seeing the usual delays there both ways in Callanvale. And patchy conditions along Kingston Smith Drive in Hamilton. With traffic every 10 minutes, I'm Nathaniel Singleton on Brisbane's 882 4BC.
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1: Hell of a ride this morning. Thank you for joining me for it. The Watch Smoke Alarms open line. It's been going Boonta 133-882 on the text as well. 0499-880-882. Brizzy looking at the top of 25 today. Partly cloudy, or is that mostly sunny? Slight chance of showers. To take us home on the text line about our next governor. Now she says, how about an Indigenous governor of Queensland? We've all had a gutful of the free-riding pollies and then them telling us it's all our fault. Gary has this, and I'm going to give the last word to Gary. Talking about governor, I was listening to that. So talking about Governor General, I was listening to Dave Hughes on a podcast. Maybe he could be our next governor general. The first decision he could do is make and sack that tool that is our prime minister. Gary, there we go. Catch you tomorrow from 5:30.
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19: It's 9 o'clock. Good morning. I'm Clobbia Fleck. Parents are pleading with the opposition and the Greens not to delay a push to strengthen social media laws. Federal politics editor Michael Packie.
20: The Albanese government is keen to pass enhanced laws which would give the eSafety Commissioner greater power to crack down on tech giants flouting the under-16s social media ban. The new rules would also double the penalty to $99 million. Labor had been hoping to pass the changes today, but the opposition and Greens have teamed up to force an inquiry. Emma Mason, who lost her daughter to online bullying, says she can't understand the delay.
21: Families like mine, we can't wait to just get everything right.
20: But Liberal Senator Jane Hume argues more time is needed to scrutinise the changes.
22: It's really important that we get this right.
20: About 5 million social media accounts have been removed since the original law passed in December last year. Michael Packie, Canberra.
19: The federal opposition is warning Tuesday's alleged people smuggling plot has dangerously exposed Australia's borders. A boat reportedly carrying a dozen people arrived on the shores of a beach in far north Queensland, and a man has been arrested. Shadow Home Affairs Minister John O'Dunham claims it's the result of government cuts to aerial surveillance by 20%.
23: When they first came to government, they reduced the hours of aerial surveillance, which is our main way of detecting boats before they get even close to the shore. They cut that by 20%. So that is something that is very alarming, and we're going to see more of this if they don't actually get their act together and respond appropriately.
19: A horror house fire on the Gold Coast has claimed a second life. The Hope Island property went up in flames on Tuesday night. One person was found deceased inside the property, while two were taken to hospital with critical burns. An 84-year-old man has since passed away in hospital. Industry confidence in Australia's property market has fallen to a five-year low, according to a new poll. A sentiment survey from the Property Council shows confidence nationally has fallen to 92 points over the June quarter. And latest data shows cases of prostate cancer in Australian men under 50 have doubled. Those over 40 with a family history of prostate cancer are urged to start being screened. MARTA Private Hospital Dr. Sam Davies says early detection is important.
0: So it changes our paradigm in terms of our treatment. So if there's localised prostate cancer, there's different treatment modalities.
19: To finance, the Dow Jones has closed down 14 points at 52,305. One Australian dollar is buying 68.9 US cents.
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19: Belgium are through to the World Cup round of 16 after coming back from two goals down to beat Senegal 3-2 in a dramatic fashion. A 125th-minute penalty capped the historic comeback win, as heard on SBS.
4: One kick of the ball to surely decide a remarkable game. And he scores! Some may debate the decision. You cannot debate the finish. A stunning penalty. And the path to the round of 16...
19: Next up in the round of 32 this morning, co-hosts United States take on Bosnia and Herzegovina. To NRL, where Brisbane's Tom Duffy is backing coach Michael Maguire despite seven consecutive losses. The Broncos tackle the Sharks on Saturday. And Blues back rower Hudson Young is vowing to target Maroons half Sam Walker in next week's Origin decider. It's 9:04.
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2: Traffic. Got something you want to say? 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
3: We have a fresh southbound crash on the Pacific Motorway after the Marshall Road exit in Holland Park West. The right lane is currently blocked with delays on the approach there. Meanwhile, in Kangaroo Point, we've got a crash too at the intersection of Wellington Road and Shafton Avenue with delays. Take care. We've still got those lights on flash at the intersection of Mount Warren Boulevard and Boaters at Beanley Road in Mount Warren. The M1 remaining under speed inbound through Slacks Creek this morning, and the Riverside Expressway is also slow inbound. With traffic every 10 minutes, I'm Nathaniel Singleton on Brisbane's 882 4BC.
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19: Cloudy skies over Brisbane, reaching the top of 25 degrees in the city and in Ipswich, 23 on the Bayside. Looking ahead, partly cloudy tomorrow with a top of 26, mostly sunny on Saturday, 23, and cloudy skies on Sunday, a top of 22. On Moreton Bay, northwesterly winds up to 15 knots, seas below 1 metre. Right now, it's 16 degrees at Chermside. I'm Chloe Affleck with more news at 10 on Brisbane's 4BC.

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1: And another barely needed jumper July day. 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
0: And I... 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
1: Really need your input today. I know Albo's not your favourite anything. He's getting on my wick too, especially now the federal government wants to penalise Queenslanders for being Queenslanders. Have you heard Canberra wants to cut back our disaster relief funding? Talk about kick us when we're down. Did you know 96% of Queensland was disaster activated just between December and May? In the past year, 74 of our 77 local councils were disaster activated due to floods and cyclones like Kogee and Narelle. Now, Sydney doesn't get cyclones, neither does Melbourne, but we do often. And rebuilding costs money. And Canberra, despite taking all our taxes, just about, doesn't want to give any back in our time of need. The Queenslanders and the federal government have gone awfully quiet about this. These are the same ones who'll be parading around in maroon scarves next week. I'm relying on you to put a bit of steel in their spines by calling us to share your opinions about this on 133-882, thanks to Watch Smoke Alarms, or you can text us 0499-880-882. Remember names like Ron Cady, or how about Joy Chambers? There was a time when Brisbane had its own big TV stars. So did our regional cities. They had their own TV stations and TV shows. They had their own coffee mornings with, insert the name. They had their own kids shows with puppets like Scruffy, or I think it was EB or Ebb the Dragon up in Toowoomba. Without those local productions, we might not have ever had the Bee Gees, who got their start here on Brisbane TV. We'll have a chat to Richard Lancaster, who was the agent to the stars in those days. Hopefully it brings back happy memories, which I hope you'll share. Brisbane's Islamic school leaders have had a meeting with Pauline Hanson. Didn't go as well as they might have liked, but at least the meeting happened. We'll tell you about that. Another footballer in medical strife, Bronco Corey Jensen's season is over. He has blood clots on his lungs. We wish Corey the best. We'll talk to a doctor about what blood clots on the lungs do to you and how to spot the symptoms, what to do about it. And speaking of injuries, Dane Zorko's back from his in time for the Lions clash with Geelong in Geelong. Dane's coming up before 11. I'll have a bit to say about migrants driving up the prices of real estate, but not the migrants you might be thinking. Have you forgotten about the southerners who came here during and after COVID, buying properties sight unseen to escape the lockdowns, particularly in Victoria? I reckon that's had an impact on our house prices and probably still do. What do you think? 133-882, thanks to Watch Smoke Alarms. And a bit of fun in our regular entertainment wrap. Word is Taylor Swift's wedding is imminent. I know you're on the edge of your seats waiting for that one. Jason Matthews can't wait. He's hanging out for that one. And I've been bagging the Devil Wears Prada remake, saying only the federal budget has worse reviews. But is it really that bad? And how about Supergirl? That's had some bad reviews as well. Do critics kill films? Is there one the critics hated, but you didn't mind? We'll talk to one of the critics and find out the answers to those questions. That's after 11. Along with this one, tips for making the most of your frequent flyer points. This is something I want to get really, really good at. The airlines keep changing the rules, so we'll have all you need to know to get that upgrade or that free ride. All that and free tickets to Bluey's house and our exclusive Origin party at the Normanby here on 4BC Mornings.
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0: 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And now, Shane Doherty comments.
1: being, as I am, mercifully free of the ravages of riches, just the one house and only my super to live on, the federal budget doesn't really affect me that much. I think breaking election promises is a mortal sin, but apart from that, I don't have the hatred for the federal government I know a lot of you have, except for this. The federal government, the government of Australia, wants to cut the amount it will give to Queenslanders in the event of a natural disaster. Un-for-bloody-givable. For years, the deal has been that in the event of a flood or a fire or a cyclone, the federal government will fund 80% of the cost of recovery and the Queensland government 20%. 80% because the federal government collects more than 80% of the taxes. Income tax, fuel excise, beer, smokes, you name it, the federal government collects the taxes on it. The state government doesn't really tax like the federal government, so we lean a bit on them, especially when we need it, like when we get walloped by a cyclone. And as we know, Queenslanders get walloped by cyclones more than anyone else. Since 2016, Queensland's 62 activations of disaster relief funding, that's 62 natural disasters in 10 years, six a year. That's the price we pay for living in paradise, and that's a price we're willing to pay, and the price our fellow Australians have never complained about paying to put us back together whenever nature tears us apart. As we've never complained about helping them in times of crisis, like bushfires that historically have affected them more than they have affected us. One of my most moving memories are the television pictures of some bloke wading through a flood in Townsville, going door to door with a plastic bucket with the words "bushfire appeal" on it, up to his hips in floodwater, collecting money for victims of the Victorian bushfires. Likewise, I think it was Cyclone Yasi when the workers on Sydney's ferries held buckets for passengers to donate. So I don't think the federal government is acting for the people of Australia when they want to cut back our disaster funding. And I can't believe the Queenslanders in the federal caucus are wanting to go along with it. Blow me down. If ever there was a cause for a walkout, it's this: taking the food out of the mouths of people who've lost everything in a flood or a fire. Talk about kicking us when we're down. The federal government is winding back all kinds of 80-20 deals. Road funding, they want to be 50-50 when we are the most decentralised state with more roads than any other and more than one city in our state. Queenslanders are paying. Queenslanders are paying for Snowy Hydro 2.0 and the Western Sydney Airport and train lines to, I don't know, Bendigo. But when we need a bit of money in our hours of need, Canberra says no. Well, I say no. As I pointed out to the Labor MP tipped to be targeted for Pauline Hanson's tilt at becoming PM, Albo's not looking flash. And this doesn't help. I'm keen to hear what you think. 133-882 is the number to call, thanks to Watch Smoke Alarms, or text us 0499-880-882. It's a 9:15.
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3: Got a fresh southbound crash on the Pacific Motorway after the Marshall Road exit in Holland Park West. The right lane is currently blocked with delays back to Green Slopes. Meanwhile, in Kangaroo Point, we got a smash at the intersection of Wellington Road and Shaftesbury Avenue with delays on the approach there. The Riverside Expressway has delays towards Hale Street at the moment. M1 remaining under speed inbound through Sykes Creek. Coronation Drive also with inbound delays through Milton. And sticky northbound conditions on the Centenary Motorway from Sumner to the Jindalee Bridge. I'm Nathaniel Singleton. I'm Brisbane's traffic leader, 4BC.
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4: Ampol State of Origin is set to descend on Brisbane as Game 3 returns to Suncorp Stadium on Wednesday, 8 July. 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Ampol State of Origin. Nothing like it.
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1: One of the greatest acts of political bastardry I've heard of in a while is the federal government wanting to cut the funding to Queensland after we've suffered from a natural disaster like a cyclone that we get walloped with all of the time. What I'm hoping is that you will feel the same way that I do and that you'll share your feedback with us on 0499 880 882, or better yet, call us on 133 882, the open line, thanks to Watch Smoke Alarms, because I want the Queenslanders in the federal government to stand up, represent us, give elbow a kick. Lorraine uses the open line to call us. Hello, Lorraine.
9: Hi, Shane.
1: How do you feel?
9: Oh, it's just disgusting. Albo hands money out right, left and centre to all these Labor states and Queensland gets nothing. He cuts us right back.
1: And how do you feel about the fact that it's disaster funding, money we need to get back on our feet?
9: Yeah, well, that is terrible. I mean, you know, we need help very badly, but to cut money back like the way he's cutting back is disgusting.
1: Good on you, Lorraine. I appreciate your call. And remember, you can call us too. 133 882 is the open line, thanks to Watch Smoke Alarms. 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Kerry says Canberra doesn't like the fact we have a Liberal government. They're jealous and we're being punished. Patrick says the federal government is by far the most incompetent government ever to govern in this country. Thank you for that one, Patrick. I look forward to more of those. Well, as you've heard, the federal government wants to cut the arrangement, cut the money that it gives us after natural disasters. The very definition, I think, of kicking us when we're down. The people who do most of the heavy lifting after a flood or a cyclone or a fire is our local councils. Queensland has a ground-up way of managing disasters. That is, we put our mayors and our local councils in charge of preparing for our natural disasters and getting us back on our feet after them. So I think they have a big say in this decision by Canberra to cut our disaster funding. So joining us now is the CEO of the Local Government Association of Queensland, Alison Smith. Hello, Alison.
10: Hello, Shane.
1: Did I get that right? Kicking us when we're down?
10: Well, I've called it a sucker punch. I've called it a low blow. You're absolutely right, Shane, is the most disaster-prone state in the nation. Queensland, to have the prospect of having reduced federal funding in a disaster season, is a disaster in itself. We just can't afford it. And the modelling shows if this proposal goes ahead, Queensland would stand to lose about $200 million a year from federal government in terms of those repairs, the recovery, and getting Queenslanders back on their feet after extreme weather events.
1: Is there an argument that the taxpayers of Sydney and Melbourne and Adelaide shouldn't have to look after us just because we're prone to things like cyclones?
10: Well, you mentioned Sydney, and I would say that New South Wales are just around the corner from us in terms of being the second most disaster prone in the state. And let's not forget the series of cyclones that WA encounters. All parts of Australia have their time in the disaster spotlight, and it's not our choice that Queensland tends to have more time in that spotlight. When you talk about funding, however, you know, every time we pay tax, for every dollar of tax that we pay, 3 cents goes to local governments across the country, and 80 cents of that dollar goes to the federal government. So for Canberra to consider, when it's getting the lion's share of taxation revenue, for Canberra to consider cutting that means that I don't know how councils with 3 cents in every dollar of tax would be able to fund it. But you do make a really important point, Shane, about, you know, why should others be putting their tax dollars towards disaster spend? Disasters, I look at it, are like having an insurance policy. You have it to have certainty, to have confidence, to get about your daily life. And it's only when you need to call on it, draw down, that you want it to be there and know that it's there.
1: I mentioned before that one of the most moving things I've ever seen is people wading through the floodwaters in Townsville with plastic buckets, and on the plastic buckets they've written bushfire appeal to help out at a time when southern states have been hit by bushfires. Likewise, I remember a time when the Sydney ferry workers were holding buckets to their ferries, and the passengers were giving to a cyclone appeal here in Queensland. The point I'm trying to make is I don't see our fellow Australians asking for this cutback. It's purely something that's coming from the federal government themselves.
10: You make a really good point there, Shane, because that's right. You know, we all help one another when disasters happen. We send our SES, we send our Queensland firefighters to other states to help out. Councils send their own employees to other councils to help out. So it really is that spirit of being an Australian, that spirit of being a Queenslander. And, you know, we just can't afford to cover a $200 million a year gap. Neither the state nor councils can afford that. But it's also a similar story in New South Wales. And in many of the other states, they also will either lose out, maybe not to the same level as us, but either lose out or just be marginally the same from this new deal, which is a dud deal.
1: Next week, the Queensland Labor MPs are going to drape themselves in maroon. We're going to see little social media snippets of them in maroon scarves and in maroon jerseys and calling out Queenslander. What have you done to reach out to them and encourage them to change their caucus members' minds?
10: Well, we were all down in Canberra last week. It was the National General Assembly of local governments. So local governments from right around the country came to Canberra. So we had a week down there. And yes, we certainly spoke with many of the Queensland members of parliament to make it really clear what a dud deal this would be for Queensland, how unfair it would be. And we hope that they will take up that position to be able to support those who voted them into their seats.
1: Yeah.
10: We need to have that support for the communities that will feel it the most.
1: Yeah, Jim Chalmers, happy to call himself a Queenslander, the Treasurer of Australia. I can't believe that Jim would sign off on this and show his face back in our state.
10: Well, one thing I'd say also, Shane, is the federal government is couching these reforms as being in response to a report called the Colvin Report, which came out a couple of years ago. And that report said that the system needs to be simpler, needs to be fairer. And it said that more money needs to be spent on resilience. But not once in any of its 47 recommendations does it ever say that Canberra should be reducing its funding. So even the evidence base that Canberra is saying these reforms are based on doesn't stack up.
1: Yeah, I've got another bee in my bonnet about Southerners telling Queenslanders about how to deal with natural disasters too, just quietly. Alison, I really appreciate your time to explain the issue with us this morning, and I really hope that our listeners send their messages to us so that we can send them on to Canberra and tell them what a stupid idea this is. Thanks, Alison.
10: Thank you, Shane.
1: And I'm glad to see this has got your blood up as well. Shane says, Albo would rather give money to a country overseas to big note himself. Thanks for that one, Shane. Patrick says, how is it they can hand out over $10 billion in foreign aid but can't look after our own citizens? Disgraceful. Thanks for that one, Patrick. And Colin says, I agree, it's very bad for Queensland. I'd love to hear more from you on that topic. You can call us on the open line, 133-882, thanks to Watch Smoke Alarms, or text us 0499-880-882. As I say, I think it's one of the greatest acts of political bastardry that I've seen in a long, long time to take the food out of the mouths of people who've lost everything in a cyclone. Their house is gone or a flood. They don't have clothes for the kids. They don't have shoes. They don't have anything. All the food in the freezer's gone off. And ordinarily, it's the state government that comes to town with a debit card for people to be able to go out and restock the fridge and restock the house. And we get back up on our feet and we build back better. When the roads and bridges wash away, we build back better because we're a big decentralised state and we need to stay in contact with each other. And we need for all of the minerals to be able to get to the export ports. We need for the food, for the beef, for the wheat, for everything to be able to get to the rest of Australia and keep everybody fed. So the least that we can ask our federal government to do is to help us out when we do come across our time in need. And as I said earlier, just in the past year, 74 of our 77 local councils have been disaster activated. It happens with so much regularity. No one of us can possibly replace everything that we lose. We need the help of our federal government in times like that. So very, very keen to hear more from you. 133-882 is the feedback line, thanks to Watch Smoke Alarms. But coming up next, well, your chance to win tickets to Bluey's World. I know that you're keen for that one, so get ready. Your chance is coming. But also we're going to go for a walk down memory lane. Remember names like Ron Cady and Mike, Don Seckham? I think Mike might be Don's son. We're going to talk to the agent to the stars for those years in Brisbane when our television stations made everything from the news to the game shows to the kids shows. It was a magnificent time of local production and ditto across the state. Whether you were living in Mount Isa, Townsville, Cairns, Mackay, Rockhampton, Maryborough, your local television station kept us all in touch and were great things in our community. We've lost a lot of that, and I think that's sad. I'm keen to hear your memories too, so remember that text line 0499-880-882. Much better to call us, though, on 133-882, thanks to Watch Smoke Alarms. As I say, when I read your texts, I'm seeing them for the very first time, so sometimes I muck them up, and I'm sorry about that. Much better that you call us 133-882, because I'd much rather listen to your opinions than have you listen to mine. It's 9:30.
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1: As you might be aware by now, I'm using this day to try to change the government's mind when it comes to cutting the disaster funding for Queensland. They want to go from an 80-20 model where the federal government pays for 80% of the repairs to 50-50, and I just think that's kicking us when we're down. And I'm pleased you do too, texting in on the text line 0499 880 882. As Doug has done, Doug said Albo and his weak Queensland Labor minions are all take, take, take and no give, more blood out of a stone. Thank you for that one, Doug. And I also want to remind the Labor members of the federal government down in Parliament that now's the time for them to stand up for Queensland, because if they don't, we'll remember. Call us 133-882 on the open line, thanks to Watch Smoke Alarms, as Dave has done. Hello, Dave.
23: G'day, mate. How are you?
1: You're calling from the bush?
23: Yeah, Yangan, mate, out near Warwick, yeah.
1: Yep, you get natural disasters in Warwick too. What do you want to say?
23: Yeah, no, we had a big flood out here a couple of years ago, massive. Well, mate, not only did he cut disaster funding, he's also cut our GST,
1: capital gains, negative gearing.
23: The other tax that we get that we pay on everything.
1: Yep.
23: 10%. You know, you buy something at the shop, you pay 10%.
1: Yep. Yep.
23: Add on tax.
1: Yep.
23: Anyway, what I'd sent you a text about was this scandalous housing policy of Albanese's, where he's giving people home loans of 40% government money on a 5% deposit.
1: Mm-hmm.
23: They then got to secure 60% finance elsewhere.
1: Mm-hmm.
23: Now, who's got the first mortgage on that?
1: Good question.
23: Obviously, I'd say the bank, because they're not going to give you 60% unless they get the first mortgage. So as this property market capitulates and these houses devalue and defaults start occurring, who's on the hook for the 40%.
1: Mm. The taxpayer. The taxpayer. You're quite right, Dave.
23: You and I are on the hook. So, you know, he can cut our disaster funding and he cuts back our... I can't think of that tax, mate. The tax everybody pays when you
1: GST. Buy a drink. GST.
23: Yeah. He's cut our GST. He's cut our disaster funding. But now he's giving our money away. 40,000 people who are non-residents took advantage of that housing package, mate. So here we are, generous Australian taxpayers, buying houses, 40,000 non-residents.
1: I haven't done the scholarship on that one, Dave, so I don't know if that's true. But, look, I'll take you at your word. My children being able to put a roof over their head is my biggest worry. And I don't know that anyone's shown me a solution yet that allays my fears about that one. I appreciate your call, Dave. Thanks very much for calling in. Remember, you can call in on anything that we're talking about here on Mornings on 4BC on 133-882, thanks to Watch Smoke Alarms, or anything else that you want to talk about. We're keen to hear from you. Text in 0499-880-882. Change of pace now. Remember these names? Don Seckham, Russ Tyson, Ron Cady, Joy Chambers. How about Babette Hayes? Babette Hayes. How about TV shows like I've Got a Secret?
0: And now, panel and ladies and gentlemen, having met Mr.

0: British.
1: All right. You still had to deal with Sydney?
0: No, didn't deal with anybody outside Queensland. We're very parochial here, you know. We only look after Queenslanders.
1: Yeah, that's right. Tell us about those days when local production was king.
0: Well, we had, I mean, we, in the end, I was looking after nearly 70 of Queensland's high-profile celebrities.
1: People like who?
0: And
1: people like who, Richard?
0: Oh, okay. I'll give you some of their names. Hang on a tick. Here we go. We're looking at Dick Johnson, Carl Rackerman, Craig McDermott, Greg Ritchie, Alex Jesolenko. He was up in Queensland here looking after the Sandgate Australian Rules team. Mm-hmm. Stephen Holland, the swimmer, and a whole heap of other people. And believe it or not, I looked after nearly over 20, would you believe, media people. And that included Bruce Page, Robin Parkin, the late Frank Warwick, Kay McGrath, Ashley Mack, Ian Skippin, late Michael Beatty, Billy J. Smith, Paddy Welsh, you name them, they were all here.
1: And we made our own stuff, didn't we, Richard? Game shows, all kinds of stuff.
0: Absolutely. We were unique. It was an absolutely fabulous time. People were allowed to experiment and do things, and we had some great shows. I mean, Billy J. Smith, for example, what a character he was.
1: He sure was.
0: Man, I mean.
1: And as I say, it wasn't just Brisbane. Maribyrnong, Mackay, Rocky, they all had their own kids' shows. And
0: absolutely. I didn't get into the country too far, but, yeah, you're absolutely right. I mean, Maryborough had their own entertainment groups, and so did Mount Isa particularly, I think, had some really exciting stuff.
1: And those local productions gave us some of our biggest stars. I mentioned the Bee Gees, but we also had people like Kerri-Ann Wright, who became Kerri-Ann Kennelly, who started out on the kids' show on Channel 9, Delveen Delaney, Jackie McDonald, the list goes on.
0: Absolutely. Well, there was Jackie's younger sister as well. It was a huge
1: Fiona.
0: Number. But Fiona, that was her, yes, indeed. And, I mean, but entertainment-wise, there were some interesting situations as well, and I must tell you one. Joe Bjelke-Petersen, I mean, believe it or not, very few people understand this, but he was an absolute ace entertainer. Apart from...
1: What, did he play the banjo or something, Richard?
0: No. he just fed it to the cooks, you know. And
1: yes. What do you mean he was an ace entertainer? Just in the way that he handled politics?
0: Absolutely, exactly so. And there was an interesting story there. Mike Ahern, who was then about 1986, was Minister of Agriculture. He came to me and he said, "Richard, I'm looking at taking over the government." And I said, "Oh, really?"
1: 2 years before he did, yes.
0: This was well before Joe resigned. And so we had lunch and we had some chats, and I said, "Well, look, I can't help you at all on the political side because I'm not involved. But I said, I can give you some advice." And I gave him advice on he should wear dark suits instead of light ones and take off those horn-rimmed glasses and wear blah, blah, blah. And I helped him a lot. Anyway, he was very grateful and so forth. About a year later, I got a phone call from Ian McDonald, who was the Premier's private secretary, that's Joe's private secretary, to say that the boss wanted to meet me. So I went upstairs through the secret passage in the executive building and met Joe. And Joe said, "Look, I'm going to resign very soon, and I want to transition from government into private enterprise, and I want to join Frontline Celebrities." So I said, "Great, okay, we'll do that." He and I was

0: amazed because the guy had such, you know, such a charisma, and he really did have charisma. I mean, very few people who got close to him realized it, but he was a real entertainer. Anyway, to cut a long story short, he signed the contract with me to become one of my clients, and off we went. Now, I was faced with a dilemma because I said to myself, you've got Mike Ahern on the one side and Joe now on the other. Who are you going to choose? I chose Joe. I didn't go down the path with Mike. And, of course, Mike became premier after that. But and by the way, as soon as Mike realized I'd gone to look after Joe, he said, that's the end of our relationship, and he never spoke to me again.
1: Yeah, I wouldn't.
0: Which was very sad because he was a decent sort of bloke. I really liked Mike. He was a good guy.
1: Richard, was there a lot of money around in television in those days? Because I think it's the lack of money that has cut off production now, and all of the country television stations have closed down, as far as I know. So what they ran on the smell of an oily rag back then in the 60s. Radio stars would come up the hill and make the game show.
0: I don't know about the smell of an oily rag because I negotiated part of my job, of course, for example, for Bruce Page and Robin Parkin at Channel 9, I negotiated their contracts with Ian Mueller, who was the boss of 9 at the time. And I tell you, it wasn't smell of an oily rag. It was a very nice package. They were getting very good money. And Kay McGrath and Frank Warwick at 7, they were getting very good money.
1: I suspected, so, Richard. I suspected. But didn't Pagey and Parkin end up in court? And the judge was surprised that they did so little?
0: Yes, they did.
1: Yeah. Yeah.
0: And my job, by the way, was very interesting in many regards. I was threatened with my life twice. And that was phone calls coming through when I was looking after Joe. And, you know, there was a lot of stuff that really has never come out in the open. But as you quite rightly say, now it's a very sad scene because everybody is battling desperately in the media, electronic media that is, to hold their place in the line. And you know, I can't understand why there's no involvement anymore.
1: What do you think about Kyle? What do you think about, you know, speaking of the modern era, what do you think about Kyle Sanderlands and Carl, for that matter? Would you like to be representing either of them?
0: No, thanks. No, I would not be liking to represent those guys. That's a very interesting scenario, and I had several of those. Bruce Page was one where...
1: We don't want to run down Bruce without Bruce being here to defend himself.
0: Bruce is a very good performer and a very good guy as well. No, there's no running down of him.
1: Came from Maribyrnong. Got his start in Maribyrnong.
0: That's right, he did too. He was a country boy. Mm. And I pulled him out of Channel 2, the ABC, into 9. Yep. And Rory Sutton, who was the boss of Channel 2 at the time, he signed a contract releasing Bruce in the pouring rain in the ABC car park. And that's how I got him out into Channel. And Bond at the time, who was looking after 9, was absolutely over the moon because Alan Bond really thought Bruce Page was absolutely brilliant.
1: Richard, I could talk to you for hours. I've enjoyed this walk down memory lane. I hope the listeners have as well. Thanks so much for joining us, Richard Lancaster there.
0: Before you go, can I just say one thing?
1: Yes, Richard.
0: All these stories plus more are available in 5 of my books, which are called Observations of an Ordinary Bloke, and they can be got for the absolute giveaway price, 5 books at $50 at... Wonderful place. Hang on, I've got to get that.
1: It'll come to you, Richard. I go the same way. My internal RAM sometimes lets me down. Have you got where we can get the book?
0: Yeah, I've got it. I'm just getting the right page.
1: Let us know, Richard. We'll come back and we'll tell people where they can get your 5 books for the absolute bargain of $50. Always the Wheeler Dealer. Thanks so much for your time, Richard.
0: Thanks very much indeed. I think I've got it now.
1: Yes, good. Quick.
0: It's Book Tree Publishing.
1: Yep.
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1: price.
0: Deal, $50 for 5 books.
1: Always the Wheeler Dealer. Thank you very much, Richard, for your time and that trip down memory lane.
0: Mate, bye.
1: 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It's almost 10 to 10.
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3: In Kangaroo Point, we still have that crash at the intersection of Wellington Road and Shafton Avenue with delays on the approach there. Otherwise, Riverside Expressway has delays towards Hale Street. The M1 remaining under speed inbound through Slacks Creek. Sticky northbound conditions on the Centenary Motorway from Sumner to the Jindalee Bridge. Granard Road also seeing congestion through Archerfield. And Bodicet Road seeing the usual delays both ways in Callanvale, otherwise Ipswich Road with congestion inbound through Annerley. I'm Nathaniel Singleton on Brisbane's traffic leader, 882 4BC.
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1: For the break, I was asking you to give us a call for your chance to win a family pass to Bluey's World, and Heather called us. Hello, Heather.
11: Hi, how are you, Shane?
1: I'm bald, fat and middle-aged. Thanks for asking. Who would you take to Bluey's World?
7: Look, I would love to give them to my granddaughter so she could take my three great-grandchildren.
1: Can you remember your great-grandchildren's names? Here's a test.
7: Absolutely. Indy, Levi and Matilda.
1: Oh, they're lovely names. Does Matilda, get Tilly?
7: She does. Yes, she does all the time.
1: Well, you can tell your daughter that Indy, Levi and Tilly are off to Bluey's World because you've won the family pass.
7: Oh, that's wonderful. Thank you so much.
1: Good on you, Heather. And stay with us because... Wait. Sorry, Heather.
7: Yes?
1: Say again.
7: You're right. I've been trying for weeks or however long you've been doing this. I've been trying every time.
1: Well, you got through this time and you won.
7: Thank you.
1: Good on you, Heather. And stay with us because we're going to give away another four tickets very, very soon. That's coming up. Oh, soon, you won't believe how quickly it's going to come up.
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1: And there was absolute chaos at the World Cup this morning. First of all, England spent 67 minutes trailing 1-0 to DR Congo this morning before turning over the result to a 2-1 win, thanks to Harry Kane. And then Belgium looked completely dead and buried against Senegal, trailing 2-0 with just 4 minutes left on the clock. But the Belgians pulled off a total miracle, scoring twice in those final moments to force extra time. They then sealed a wild 3-2 win, thanks to a highly controversial penalty awarded after a massive 7-minute video review. About to kick off, the hosts USA take on Bosnia and Herzegovina, and we'll keep you across the scores as they come in. It's 5-10.
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1: And it looks like you've had plenty to say about the federal government cutting back Queensland's disaster funding. I'll get to more of that in a minute. And you've really enjoyed that walk down memory lane about Brisbane TV in the 60s and 70s. Ruth says, TV people I remember that you haven't mentioned are Hugh Cornish. Yeah, the great Hugh Cornish. Ron Brady, Howard Ainsworth and Shirley Bushell. I don't remember Shirley Bushell. Sean sent us a text from Tasmania, of all places, saying Jim Iliffe hosted a children's show on Channel 9. He certainly did. It was called The Channel Niners, and as I was saying, that's where Carrie-Anne Kennelly got her start. And I might be wrong, but I think maybe Jackie McDonald got her start on The Channel Niners with Jim Iliffe. Jim's wife, Melody, was a newsreader with Don Seckham on Channel 9. All of these things we older Queenslanders remember fondly, and I'm glad that you do too. But coming up, Pauline Hanson's had a meeting with local Muslims. Didn't go very well. I'll tell you all about that after the news. It's 10 o'clock.
4: 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News.
5: It's 10 o'clock. Good morning. I'm Chloe Affleck. The Home Affairs Minister says a group of people who attempted to enter Australia illegally have now been removed. A boat reportedly carrying a dozen people arrived on the shores of a beach in far north Queensland on Tuesday. A 34-year-old man has now been arrested and charged over the incident. Another man's also been detained. The Albanese government claims the opposition is empowering the tech giants by delaying stronger social media laws. The eSafety Commissioner would be given more power to crack down on platforms breaching the under-16's social media ban. They would also face a heftier fine of $99 million. Communications Minister Anna Cowell says the push for an eight-week inquiry doesn't make sense.
6: Honestly, Elon Musk and Mark Zuckerberg must be licking their chops at their new friend in Canberra this morning, with Angus Taylor making a decision to sell out Australian parents and Australian kids to big tech.
5: The federal government has come under fire for proposed changes which would drastically slash Queensland's disaster support. Under the proposed disaster recovery framework, state and federal funding would be split 50-50. As a result, the state would miss out on around $200 million a year for repairs and recovery work. Local Government Association of Queensland Chief Executive Alison Smith has told Shane Doherty it's a dud deal.
8: For every dollar of tax that we pay, 3 cents goes to local governments across the country and 80 cents of that dollar goes to the federal government. So for Canberra to consider cutting that means that I don't know how councils with 3 cents in every dollar of tax would be able to fund it.
5: A shot in the arm for Australian seafood producers with new country of origin laws now in effect, meaning hospitality venues are now required to label where their seafood is coming from. Industry experts say more than 60% of the seafood being eaten in Australia is imported. Seafood Industry Australian General Manager Julie Petty says the changes bring restaurants into line with information on seafood packaging at the supermarket.
9: So it's about informed choice, and I think really the start of the conversation, because ideally we'd love to see more detail on menus, but this is the first step.
5: And a group of critically endangered lizards will now call Lone Pine Koala Sanctuary home as experts prepare for their return to the wild. 35 Nango spiny skinks have been relocated under a captive breeding program to save the species after the population's rapid decline. In finance, a few minutes into trade, the All Ords have opened down 31 points at 8,995. One Australian dollar is buying 68.9 US cents.
3: Finance on Brisbane's 4BC. 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NAB, more than money.
5: Broncos rookie Tom Duffy has thrown his support behind Michael Maguire. Speculation over Madge's future has been rife after seven straight NRL losses, but Duffy says he's backing their premiership coach.
2: In my experience,